0: billion dollars. Bob Agnew reports.
1: Yum Brands said on Tuesday that private equity firm Long Range Capital will buy Pizza Hut's business outside mainland China for about $1.5 billion. Yum China Holdings is purchasing the mainland China operations for about $1.2. Pizza Hut has been struggling in recent years with growing competition from companies like DoorDash and Uber Eats. Pizza Hut was founded by two brothers back in 1958. They say they chose the name of their store in Wichita, Kansas, because the had room for eight letters. Bob Agnew reporting.
0: Economists and industry analysts say that even after oil starts flowing again from the Middle East, it could take a while for the Iran war's effects on consumer prices to recede. News and analysis available at townhall.com. From Washington, I'm Keith Peters. New York City celebrates the Knicks NBA basketball championship with a ticker tape parade down Broadway. Correspondent Julie Walker has more on the story.
2: The Knicks NBA Finals win celebration continues with a ticker tape parade up the Canyon of Heroes Thursday starting at 10 a.m. And Mayor Mamdani couldn't be more excited.
3: It may well be the largest parade in New York City history. And I think that speaks to what this team means to this city.
2: He had the Knicks in five, and that's just what they did, beating the Spurs Saturday night 94-90.
3: 53 years of waiting. It speaks to 26 years since the last time we were in the finals.
2: The Knicks won in 73, but did not have a ticker tape parade.
3: This will be the first ticker tape parade in New York Knicks history.
2: The parade goes from Battery Park to City Hall, where a ceremony will take place. Julie Walker, New York.
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5: Your Weather Authority Storm Center. Tonight, temperatures will drop to the low 60s under partly cloudy skies. Tomorrow, we'll have a mix of sunshine and clouds and warmer temperatures as highs rise to the upper 80s. We'll reach the mid-90s on Thursday with the next chance of showers and storms. Some could be strong, even severe. We'll drop to the mid-80s on Friday with another chance of showers, but it's looking great over the rest of the weekend. Highs will be in the mid-80s on Saturday and Sunday with plenty of sunshine. From the Weather Authority Storm Center, I'm meteorologist Jasmine Lomax for Talk Radio 680 WCBM.
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1: Fighting for free speech, Western civilization, and delivering common sense for the American people. Ladies and gentlemen, here's Scott Jennings.
2: We're still awaiting the fine print, or any print, of the Memorandum of Understanding signed by the Trump administration and Iran. Will this signed document be released anytime soon? The president addressed that question this morning. We have the details. Vice President J.D. Vance has a new book out. He took it to The View today. We've got some just-released audio from that appearance. And Major League Baseball is warning players to stop writing Bible verses on their hats. We've got the details. Today is Tuesday, June the 16th. I'm Scott Jennings coming to you live from New York City. And the city is certainly abuzz after the Knicks won the NBA Finals for the first time in 53 years this past weekend. They're having a parade here on Thursday. From the pages of history on this day, 1858, a little known lawyer from Illinois stood before more than 1,000 delegates in Springfield. The lawyer sensed that something profound and ominous was happening to the country that he loved. America was growing, expanding, and prospering, but beneath that prosperity, an argument was tearing at the nation's soul. The lawyer looked out at the crowd, and he issued a warning. Borrowing from Scripture, he said, "A house divided against itself cannot stand." The lawyer believed the nation could not endure forever, half slave and half free. Many at the time thought the speech too provocative, but history would prove it prescient. Later that year, 1858, the Springfield lawyer would lose a race for the United States Senate in Illinois, but 2 years hence, he would win the presidency of the United States and directly confront a house divided in the American Civil War. Of course, you know that Springfield lawyer is Abraham Lincoln. As for today's news, signs of deep and troubling national divide persist even to this day. There is news this morning that the FBI disrupted a terrorist plot against the UFC fight at the White House on Sunday night. Officials say 5 people are in custody, 20 more are under investigation. According to the feds, the plan was to use explosive-laden drones to hit buildings near the White House and force a mass evacuation, steering those crowds into preset snipers who would pick them off as they fled. And then a second wave attack was planned to storm the White House gates, create chaos, kill people, take over the White House. Scary stuff. FBI Director Kash Patel says the threat was identified days before the event, and thank goodness those attacks were thwarted before anyone was harmed. President Trump is overseas in France, meeting with the G7 countries today. But everyone is talking about Iran, chiefly, what is this deal that the president signed on Sunday? There's lots of rumors and bits and pieces and drips and drabs. But the core question is what exactly did we sign up for here? And can the Iranians be trusted? I gave the president some advice last night on CNN, which was just released the text. Cut 4.
3: Why are we even talking about reconstruction funds or releasing any money at all?
4: Well, we're talking to them because we want this conflict to end and we want to get to an ultimate goal where Iran doesn't have any or the capacity to make any nuclear weapons. That is the principal goal. That's number one. Number two, it would be wise for the administration to put this document out for everybody to look at. And they ought to do it as soon as they can, both for their allies who are interested, but also for the American people, because we've gone to war here. The American people deserve to know how this is going to come to an end. Number three, I talked to the president on Sunday, and he was, you know, telling me he was about to sign something with Iran, and he did, and he was excited to get the Strait of Hormuz open, but he said something very important to me, which is, look, if they don't follow through on their commitments, we will start hitting them again. He's clearly not taken further military action off the table. So we have some miles to travel down this road. The next mile will be on Friday when there's a formal signing. For the people who don't trust Iran, Look, I agree with you. I think an Iranian signature is worth very, very little, but it could be worth something if the president keeps this Middle Eastern coalition together.
2: President has said today in France that he will release the text, so we'll wait to see what's in it before we go off half-cocked here. One piece of misinformation that was floating around yesterday, that America was sending $300 million to Iran for all of this, Trump said today that simply is not true. Here's cut six.
5: That's a good deal. We are not investing any money in Iran, by the way. That rumor got out there yesterday. It was ridiculous. We have the right to go in someday and do, if I want to do something or if somebody wants to do something, but we are not investing any money. We have no obligation to invest.
2: The face of the deal, by the way, increasingly is Vice President J.D. Vance. He's running the communication strategy here. He appeared on CNN yesterday and said this, cut number seven.
6: Jake, for 47 years, this country has been a thorn in our side. It's been kind of a basket case for Democrat and Republican administrations. The coolest thing about the progress we've made over the last few weeks is that you see people within the Iranian system, senior leadership, even IRGC officials say, you know what? We may have some animosity, we may have some mistrust, but we recognize the way that we've done business with the United States for 47 years is a mistake. Let's try something else. We're going to verify that, of course, but we're certainly willing to try something else if they comply.
2: Color me skeptical that the Iranians, particularly the ones in the IRGC, woke up this week with a new attitude. That seems very unlikely. But there is hope out there that the Middle East can be remade through this process, particularly through the ultimate goal of keeping the Iranian butchers, the Iranian terrorists, from having a nuclear weapon. Vice President Vance appeared on The View to talk about his new book this morning, which details his journey back to faith and his becoming a Catholic. The book is called Communion. You can get it now. He did field a lot of questions on other topics, sparring with the ladies from The View, and he explained his past criticism of Trump and how he came around. Take a listen here, cut nine.
6: First of all, it's been well covered that I was a critic of Donald Trump back in 2015 and 2016. Now, obviously, I'm sitting here as the Vice President of the United States in the Trump administration. Well, Joy, little humility, actually. I think that when you make predictions and those predictions turn out to be false, you got to ask yourself, well, what made me wrong about that? What did I not understand or not appreciate? For example, I said that Donald Trump's economic policies would not lead to wage growth. They did in the first term. That was actually a major, major thing. I said that we couldn't bring back any of those factory jobs because I kind of had given into this idea that those jobs were disappearing. But actually, Donald Trump, you saw a manufacturing boom during that administration. So there's a certain point where you say, you know, I made predictions about this. I ended up being wrong. Yeah. And in politics and anything, I think it's important to just say, you know what? I got some things wrong and I was wrong about him.
2: Vice President Vance on ABC on The View today. Checking the market, stocks look flat and oil continues to drop down another 6% today below $76 per barrel. Gas prices are dropping fast across the country. Primary night, I'll be on CNN later this evening to discuss Alabama, Georgia, Oklahoma, and the D.C. mayor's race. 8 o'clock with Anderson Cooper, 10 o'clock with Abby. More politics and dirty politics in Alaska. Democrats out there filed a candidate in that race for the U.S. Senate named Dan Sullivan to run against the incumbent Republican senator, also named Dan Sullivan. The plan was to confuse the voters. Now, the Secretary of State won't allow this, but it is a good window into the dirty tricks of Democrats who, on the one hand, scream about democracy 24/7, and on the other, well, they do things like this to undermine it. California, it seems that the governor there, Gavin Newsom, and his wife are under federal investigation. We don't have a lot of details here, but what is known is that Newsom's chief of staff has been under investigation for years, even dating back to the Biden administration. There's a whistleblower in California who contacted the local U.S. attorney there. Newsom says it's political, so we'll keep an eye on this and see where it goes. 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

0: which is basically, we hate America right now. America is the worst country in the world, and we hate it. That's basically what the leading Democrats are out there saying at the moment. And then you throw on top of it the fact that, you know, the job market in this country is actually humming along. Gas prices are dropping. Talked about the price of oil over the last couple of days. Gas prices have come down like 50 cents or more in America the last month, and they're going to continue to fall. Talk about the fact that this business with Iran may be concluding soon. There's a lot going on out there to indicate the Democrats don't have a great message, and the American people aren't really buying in to all the negativity. They may need something more than, well, America's terrible. We hate America. Join us. It's not a very optimistic campaign slogan in a country where increasingly people think maybe, just maybe, things are looking up. Congresswoman Lisa McClain from Michigan joins us after this. It's Scott Jennings on Salem. Stay with us.
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3: With SRN News, I'm Keith Peters in Washington. In the runoff elections in Georgia tonight, Congressman Mike Collins holds a lead over challenger Derek Dooley for the Republican nomination for Senate. The winner of that runoff will face incumbent Democratic Senator John Ossoff in the November election. In the governor's race, Rick Jackson is leading Lieutenant Governor Burt Jones for the GOP nomination to challenge the Democratic candidate Keisha Lance Bottoms. Soon, half of all American school kids who live in states that offer public money for a private education. Texas is the latest to join in, budgeting $1 billion to spend this fall on private school scholarships or homeschooling expenses. On Wall Street, the Dow by 328 points, the Nasdaq dropped 307. More details at SRNnews.com.
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5: Tuesday, June the 16th, coming up in 60 seconds, the great Congresswoman, the spicy Lisa McClain from Michigan joins us. She took on the libs in Northern Virginia last week. We're going to hear some of that crazy story. We'll get to that in just a moment. I do want to share with you this message. And it's a reality that the bureaucrats don't want to talk about it, and that is that Alzheimer's is becoming an economic time bomb, and frankly, we're not ready. Cases are on track to nearly double to 14 million by the year 2060. That would put pressure on families, the workforce, and an already strained Medicare, Medicaid safety net. Here is the part that needs to get your attention. American families are shouldering most of the burden. They cover about 70% of the lifetime care costs for Alzheimer's, which is $400,000. Now, our competitors are not standing still. China has launched a national priority to aggressively expand early diagnosis and treatment. They know it's a problem. But here in the United States, we still wait until it's too late. And our opinion is it's time to turn this around. Now, we have the tools like simple blood tests to spot the early signs of Alzheimer's, and that can keep people healthier longer and working. 4 in 5 voters say they are more likely to support a candidate who prioritizes better access to Alzheimer's detection, diagnosis, and treatment. That's good for families, it's good for the economy, and frankly, it's just common sense, which you know I'm interested in. I want you to join this fight on the future of defeating Alzheimer's. Go to marketinstitute.org. That's marketinstitute.org. Take a look at what they have to say about how we can solve this Alzheimer's conundrum. All right, I want to play something for you. This happened in Congress just last week. If you're ever wondering, what are congressmen and women doing every day? I'm going to tell you somebody who's doing something for you and doing something for the parents of America. That's Lisa McClain. She was fighting them on Capitol Hill the other day. The people who want to keep information from you as a parent, Lisa McClain was all over it. Take a listen to this in Cut 10.
6: Hypothetically speaking, would it make sense to you for a biological female, or anyone for that matter, to come in and begin videotaping me? The person that does the filming gets, say, hypothetically, a one-day in-school suspension, hypothetically. But the victims that got filmed got a 10-day suspension.
7: Our school division would not discipline students absent a violation of our disciplinary policies.
6: Excuse me? What the heck does that mean?
7: Our
6: so in what realm does that make sense
7: absent.
6: To you? You're telling me that's okay? That's tolerable? That's cool? That's acceptable?
7: As I said before, our school district would
6: You're
7: not
6: weak.
7: Discipline students.
6: You are extremely weak, pathetic, and thank God my children didn't go to your school.
7: I disagree with your
6: and
7: characterization.
5: Spicy. Lisa McClain joins us live on the Scott Jennings Show to go over this hearing in the House Education Committee. Lisa, what in the world was going on there? Where were these school officials from and what's going on there in Northern Virginia?
8: Yeah, well, I wish I could tell you what's going on. Lunacy is what's going on. In my day, in my belief, parents deserve transparency, not secrecy. And the reason why I kept saying, hypothetically speaking, is because the administrator, the doctor that was I was questioning, he couldn't answer a question, and he wouldn't answer a specific question. And I said, all right, well, let's talk about a hypothetical question. Last I checked, if you're supposed to be in charge making about $500,000, the buck stops with you, and you should at least be able to answer a question. And he tried to run and skirt this question. But here's the facts. A biological female went into a boy's locker room and filmed them. Okay? Mm. The person who did the filming, that just happened to be a biological female, so that's a whole different discussion on why we should have a biological female in a male's locker room, is a separate conversation. But the girl that did the filming, she got a one-day suspension in school, mind you. The boys, the victims, who were actually getting filmed, they got a 10-day suspension. Can you explain to me
5: for what? What did they do?
8: That makes sense. Well, that's what I was trying to answer, but he couldn't answer. And I said, well, hypothetically, give me an answer then. Give me any answer. He couldn't answer the question because he knew it was wrong. 100% he knew it was wrong. And this is what is so frustrating. And let me take this one step further. The parent, Alicia Brands, of one of these victims, one of these boys who actually got filmed in the boys' locker room, she received death threats after the hearing. These liberal Democrats have lost their mind and they've all gone crazy. Republicans, we want common sense. It's really simple. You shouldn't film in a locker room, of which they had a policy, but they don't honor it.
5: This is a crazy story. In Loudoun County, Virginia, a girl goes into a boys' locker room, films these boys. They wind up with these long suspensions. Nobody can explain it. And then the parents are getting, man, it's crazy. You all had a hearing, by the way. So you brought in this superintendent from Virginia. You also had school officials in from Chicago and San Francisco. And I guess the overall story for the country is in blue states and in blue cities, in blue jurisdictions, we still have an adherence to this transgender ideology that is putting students in harm's way, and the students who don't want to be in harm's way are the ones that are getting punished over it, and the parents who know it's wrong, they're getting punished over it. The Democrats have learned nothing. You think that they learned anything from 2024? Not only did they learn nothing, they're doubling down on this. Makes me wonder, Lisa, if they were to win the elections in November or in 2028, we're going to see a return to all this madness again, aren't we?
8: You are right. This is an election that is a contrast for America. It is the definition of common sense versus crazy. The Democrats have absolutely lost their mind. They want open borders. They want to defund law enforcement, defund the police. They want men in women's locker rooms. They have lost their ever-loving minds, and that's why we need to make sure that we do everything possible that we win the midterms, or it's going to be open borders, it's going to be anarchy, it's going to be chaos, because without law and order, the anarchy is exactly what you get. And that's what you see happening all over the place right now in blue cities.
5: Lisa McClain is our guest. She's the chair of the House Republican Conference. She's from Michigan. Lisa, you're talking to these Republican members of Congress every day from all over the country, and you all are trying to decide what to do I think, for the rest of the summer as we run up to these midterms. What can you tell us about Reconciliation 3.0? Do you anticipate the House Republicans being able to pass what would amount to another economic package to boost the argument that Republicans are a governing party while Democrats are frankly just chasing down all this sort of nonsense and madness out there on cultural issues?
8: Yeah, well, I am extremely hopeful that we can pass Reconciliation 3.0. And the biggest reason is because we have to get rid of the waste, fraud, and abuse. We know the Democrats are not going to help us with that because every single Democrat voted to raise your taxes and they want to take your hard-earned money and use it like they're using it in Minnesota to continue to fund the waste, the fraud, and the abuse. We can't let that happen. The other reason why I think it's so imperative to pass Reconciliation 3.0 is we got to get the Save America Act on there. If we don't do that, it is going to, we know the outcome. We've seen the outcome, how the Democrats, I mean, look at California. It takes them 3 weeks, a month to figure out how to get their elections done. So at the end of the day, I really hope we can get Reconciliation 3.0 done. It's going to be really tight because of the amount of legislative days that we have to get that done. But I'll share with you, Speaker Johnson has doing everything in his power, meeting with both the Freedom Caucus and the members in swing states to figure out how to thread that needle to get that done for the American people.
5: Lisa, you're in Michigan, and Michigan has a major Senate race this year. Gary Peters, the Democrat incumbent, is not running for re-election. And Mike Rogers is going to be the Republican. But on the Democratic side, there is a really fascinating primary going on. I'm looking at the latest polling here. The person who looks like he is winning to me is this character named Abdul El Sayed. He's ahead by 3 points in this survey, 18 points in this one, 10 points in this one. He's running against Haley Stevens and Mallory McMorrow. But it strikes me that Abdul El Sayed, who is a radical socialist progressive, seems to be pro-Hezbollah candidate there in Michigan, seems to me he's got the momentum. Do you believe that Michigan Democrats are going to nominate this Abdul El Sayed? And what does that say about what's going on with the Democratic Party in Michigan?
8: Sadly, I do think they're going to nominate him. I hope they don't, but they do. And even if they don't, they have pushed Haley Stevens so far to the left that the odds are still in our favor with Mike Rogers. I would much rather be us than them right now. They have lost their mind here in Michigan, and I absolutely think that he's going to be the Democratic nominee. Not because the Democrats want them, but because they don't have the courage, the normal common sense Democrats, they don't have the courage to stand up to the radical progressive socialists of their party, which is extremely sad, but that's wonderful for us, and that is very much so in our favor, because I'll share with you, the people in Michigan, if you're Republican, you're going to vote Republican. If you're Democrat, you're going to vote Democrat. But there's about 11 to 16%, depending on how you slice it, that are independent. And that's really the important piece. The independents are normal. They're common sense voters. They're not radical either way. And the candidates that the Democratic Party are putting up right now, they're radical. So again, I'd rather be us than them right now.
5: Yeah, I agree with you. And Democrats continue to show they don't really have a normal male in their ranks. They've got Abdul El Sayed, the fake doctor, radical pro-terrorist socialist in Michigan. They have the Nazi tattooed Graham Plattner who hates women in Maine. They have this weirdo James Tallarico down in Texas. I keep asking my listeners and my followers on social media, can you identify one normal Democrat liberal male? Nobody can seem to come up with the answer. Lisa McClain in Michigan. I'll see you, by the way, Thursday night making a speech in Michigan. And we'll see each other. I can't wait to get to Michigan later this week. Lisa McClain, the chair of the House Republican Conference, one of the best we have in Washington. Keep fighting, and thanks for your time.
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5: Thanks for listening to Common Sense for the American People. I bring you now news from New York, Albany, in fact, where if there is a bright center of the universe where all common sense lives, Albany at the moment is the farthest place from it. Headline, state legislature in New York moving to remove the terms mother and father and replace them with gestating and non-gestating parent. George Orwell warned us about this, didn't he? The corruption of language. We're watching it happen real time in New York. These geniuses in Albany have decided that the words mother and father are offensive, exclusionary, and old-fashioned. It offends modern sensibilities, they say. So they've come up with these new terms, gestating parent and non-gestating parent. Legislature's already passed this. It's now before the governor of New York, Kathy Hochul, who I think faces a moment here. This may seem like a weird small thing, but it's these little weird small things that tell you where civilization is heading. Somewhere along the line, people who think they are the extraordinarily enlightened decided, you know, words like mother and father, things that we've understood as mother and father since the dawn of civilization, that doesn't really apply to us anymore. They said, you know, we need something colder, more clinical, more bureaucratic. Imagine the cards, by the way. They're going to have to redo everything over at Hallmark. Happy Gestating Parents Day. Sounds less like a family and more like something you'd find on a veterinarian intake form. But that's the point, dehumanization. And, more specifically, the dehumanization of women. You know, words matter. When you erase words, you're not just changing our vocabulary. You're trying to change and rewire how people think. Mother is not just a biological description, although it very much is. But there's something more. There's a relationship there. It carries with it love and sacrifice and tenderness and memory and identity. Same with father, frankly. Nobody in history has ever laid on their deathbed and said, bring me my non-gestating parent. Never. Never. But yet here we are. We've somehow convinced ourselves that the path to progress involves turning these beautiful, universally understood relationships into something that it sounds like it was written at the Human Resources Department at a pharmaceutical company. This is not compassion. It is not common sense. It is ideology, a very dark ideology, an attempt to force reality to conform to some radical theory. What's fascinating is that the people who are pushing this sort of thing are often the same people who are lecturing us about respecting diversity. Really? Mothers and fathers are pretty diverse. They've existed in every race, every religion, every culture, and every corner of the globe since the dawn of humanity. No committee was convened to invent those words. No legislature created them. Human beings created them, inspired, I might add, by God. Maybe, just maybe, that divine inspiration and the accumulated wisdom of thousands of years deserves a little more respect than whatever social theory happens to be fashionable in Albany or in any other government building these days. Civilizations do not collapse with a bang. They collapse over time. Sometimes maybe it starts with a dictionary. And when society, a civilization, becomes embarrassed by the words mother and father, maybe, just maybe, the problem isn't the language. Maybe the problem that we have today in Western civilization, in the United States of America, and other countries that we've heretofore depended on to defend the West, maybe the problem is those places are full of people trying to rewrite our language, trying to rewrite what we've known for thousands of years. There's two genders. There's mothers and there's fathers. And there's really not much more we can do to improve upon the model. We'll have another hour of the Scott Jennings Show right after this. Common sense for the American people. Stay with us.
14: If the leftists haven't had enough yet, there's more. This is the Scott Jennings Show.
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0: Washington. In the runoff elections in Georgia tonight, Congressman Mike Collins has defeated challenger Derek Dooley for the Republican nomination for Senate. Collins advances to face incumbent Democratic Senator John Ossoff in the November election in a race that could determine control of the U.S. Senate. In the governor's race, Rick Jackson is leading Lieutenant Governor Burt Jones for the GOP nomination to challenge the Democratic candidate Keisha Lance Bottoms. At the G7 in France, President Trump says he does not want Israel to get in the way of a deal with Iran.
1: Now, I'm not happy with the way Israel has handled themselves with Lebanon and with Hezbollah. They should have been able to do the job faster. It just goes on forever. And when that happens, it throws a negative light on the big deal, and that's the deal with Iran.
0: Iran says one of the conditions of the deal is that Israel must withdraw from Lebanon. Ohio's governor says that the state should abolish the death penalty.
2: Republican Governor Mike DeWine says he believes that the death penalty should be abolished in Ohio.
3: I no longer believe the death penalty is a deterrent to murder. The moral justification I had for voting for the death penalty simply no longer exists.
2: DeWine says that most who were convicted of the death penalty in Ohio die of natural causes or suicide, or taken off death row by a court, and says that the small number of death row cases that actually end in execution does not provide a convincing deterrent for violent crime, including murder.
3: Therefore, I believe Ohio should abolish the death penalty.
2: I'm Lisa Dwyer.
0: On Wall Street, the Dow by 328 points, the NASDAQ dropped 307. More at townhall.com.
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0: McDonald's restaurants are bringing back fried apple pie for America's 250th, and they're not the only ones getting in on the country's birthday.
5: McDonald's is frying up some apple pies to honor America's 250th birthday. The company says it's bringing back fried apple pies for the first time in more than 30 years after shelving them in the U.S. in favor of baked apple pies over concerns about fried foods. They'll be available at most U.S. restaurants for a limited time starting June 23rd. McDonald's is one of several fast food companies offering America 250 treats. Burger King recently debuted its firecracker cookie pie. Sonic is offering a red, white, and blue slush float. Hardee's has an ice star spangled biscuit. I'm Julie Walker.
0: News and analysis available at townhall.com. From Washington, I'm Keith Peters. There was a shocker at the World Cup.
6: Cape Verde stunned Spain in the country's World Cup debut in Atlanta. Spain is one of the favorites to win the World Cup, but little Cape Verde has a goalie named Bozina.
7: Cabo Verde! Cabo Verde!
6: He stopped every shot that came his way. Cape Verde didn't win, but they did lose. It was a scoreless tie. Agatha Fernandez saw it.
8: So everyone was expecting that Spain was going to win like 7-0. It's our first time in the World Cup, first game. Very excited. All Cape Verdeans were proud of the tie.
6: Cape Verde is the third smallest nation by population to qualify for the World Cup. I'm Ed Donahue.
0: Soon, half of all American school kids will live in states that offer public money for a private education. 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
10: Your Weather Authority Storm Center. Tonight, temperatures will drop to the low 60s under partly cloudy skies. Tomorrow, we'll have a mix of sunshine and clouds and warmer temperatures as highs rise to the upper 80s. We'll reach the mid-90s on Thursday with the next chance of showers and storms. Some could be strong, even severe. We'll drop to the mid-80s on Friday with another chance of showers, but it's looking great over the rest of the weekend. Highs will be in the mid-80s on Saturday and Sunday with plenty of sunshine. From the Weather Authority Storm Center, I'm meteorologist Jasmine Lomax for Talk Radio 680 WCBM.
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1: Western civilization, and delivering common sense for the American people. Ladies and gentlemen, here's Scott Jennings.
3: Tuesday, June the 16th, Common Sense for the American People. Quick check of the headlines. A B-52 bomber crashed at a U.S. Air Force base in Southern California, resulting in the deaths of 8 crew members. We're praying for their families. Tragic loss there and service to our nation. President Trump is in France. He says he will release the text of the deal, this memorandum of understanding that he has signed with Iran. Take a listen to this, cut number 2.
4: There's so much interest in the text of the document. Why not release the document?
5: Oh, I will.
4: Why not release it?
5: Well, because I'd like to get a formal setting first before we do that. But I have no problem with that. It's a good document. Here's what it says. Iran will never have a nuclear weapon. That's what it says. It won't have one to buy, to develop. They will not have a nuclear weapon. And I would say that's about 99.9% of what I wanted, because we couldn't let that happen. You couldn't let that happen. And they won't have a nuclear weapon. Now, in addition to that, the strait is going to be open toll-free. And it's toll-free beyond the 60 days. It's not, somebody said, oh, it's toll-free for 60. No. It's toll-free, period. When it opens permanently, it'll be toll-free. I want to congratulate our Navy, because the naval blockade was unbelievable. But I'll not only release it, I'll probably have a press conference and read it to you word by word so that the press covers it accurately. Because it's a very important document, and unlike Obama, who could have destroyed the Middle East with a horrible JCPOA, it is the worst agreement. That was a road to a nuclear weapon. Mine is a wall against a nuclear weapon.
3: For the latest on this developing story, we turn to our friend, Axios editor Dave Lawler, who along with Barak Ravid have been on top of this and breaking news from day one. Dave, thanks for joining us here. So you heard the president today say that he will release the text of this memorandum of understanding. Sounds like he was trending towards releasing it on Friday when there's some sort of formal ceremony. What are you hearing about that?
6: Yeah, Scott. So White House officials said yesterday that this deal was actually signed electronically by Trump and Vance, but that the formal signing ceremony is on Friday in Switzerland. And there are some elements of the deal, like the extension of the ceasefire, that are already in effect. But the steps around the strait in particular take place on Friday after this formal signing ceremony. It's really a two-part deal. It's supposed to be, we have this high-level political document. It's quite a short document. We haven't seen the final text, although we've been briefed on, you know, point by point on what's in it. There's not a ton of meat on the bone in terms of, you know, the details that you would see in a treaty, for example, in a final document. Mm-hmm. This is a preliminary document, and they're supposed to spend the next 60 days negotiating on a formal nuclear agreement. The question is whether we get there. So we've got step one, but we're still in this interregnum before we know what happens 60 days from now.
3: Is it your anticipation that we will see some text before Friday, or do you think they're going to hold fast here and just release it when they do this formal ceremony?
6: Scott, I'm amazed that we haven't seen it yet. Even if they didn't intend to release it, you would think the circle would be big enough that an outlet like Axios, candidly, or somebody else would say, you know, here's what's in the document. We've got the whole thing. The Israelis, who are a party to this agreement, say that they don't have the formal text of the MOU, which is pretty amazing when you consider that it also involves a ceasefire for them. So this is quite a tight hold among the folks on the U.S. side, at least, who have it. And then on the Iranian side, their state media has put out what they say the document is, but the White House says that they're exaggerating certain pieces of it, that there's stuff that they've put in that's not in the final text. So we're in wait-and-see mode. I'm not sure if it'll hold until Friday. It's only Tuesday here, and we've got a lot of media appetite, at least, to know what this what is in this deal. So, but we'll see. If they do hold it all the way to Friday, it will be unorthodox because you've got a deal that the U.S. is party to that's out, that's partially enforced, that's not been released. But it would, in one way, in terms of, you know, managing the narrative, it will be quite impressive if they manage to hold on to it until after it's officially signed on Friday.
3: Yeah, we don't have any text, and we have a lot of sort of drips and drabs floating around out there. I know the people over at the White House were worried about or upset about what they were saying was misinformation about the deal. Of course, one way to get around that would be to release the text. But the White House is coming under some criticism from conservative corners. We've seen Eric Erickson. We've seen some people who've been largely supportive of what Trump has been doing with Iran and start to raise alarms or concerns. They don't really have the text of this, yet they seem to be of the opinion that Trump has somehow capitulated to Iran here. Here's my question. Is it your view that the White House is sensitive to any of this conservative criticism, or are they just brushing it off?
6: Absolutely. I think they're sensitive to it. Vice President Vance has been out there, I think, rebutting some of the claims that have been made. There's stuff in there that you can read a couple different ways. For example, there's this $300 billion rebuilding fund that Vance was talking about last night. It's been widely discussed because people are saying, really, you're going to give these guys $300 billion? What the White House says is, this is a hypothetical future thing that if Iran makes all sorts of reforms, signs a final deal, and the Gulf states choose to invest $300 billion in Iran, they can do it. So that's their framing on it. The Iranian frame is the U.S. is basically admitting that they've wrongfully blown up a lot of our country, and they now need to come to us with $300 billion. So I'd say that in fact, those $300 billion may never flow to Iran. It's dependent on getting this final deal, actually getting this mechanism put together. But that's a point that I think is quite difficult for them to explain away, because it is, as our understanding is, it is in the text. And so it's, I think that might be partially why they don't want to release this thing ahead of time, because people will pick apart stuff like that, read it the way they want to. But yeah, I think the White House is quite sensitive to the narrative that's building around this document.
3: The president's been quite adamant that his number one issue here is stopping Iran from getting a nuclear weapon. Axios had some reporting that the director of the CIA, John Ratcliffe, was casting doubt on whether the Iranians were serious about that. What can you tell us about your reporting? And further, are there any divisions inside the administration here over how this is unfolding from your all's perspective?
6: Yeah, so Scott, our reporting says that basically the CIA and other agencies have intelligence that suggests the way that the Iranians are talking amongst themselves about where we go from here is different than the way they're communicating to the mediators. So basically they've signed a document that says, we will negotiate with you on a final nuclear agreement under which we will agree to give up our enriched uranium, that we will come to some sort of accord about future enrichment and will allow inspections of our nuclear program. The Ratcliffe view, at least according to our sources, is the Iranians are not inclined to actually make those final concessions. You know, they wanted this initial deal, but that actually they're not committed to giving up on their nuclear program in the long term. There are a couple folks in the administration who are more inclined that way. Secretary Rubio, we're told, is a bit skeptical of aspects of the deal. Secretary Hegseth has raised questions in meetings. Now, you might expect people to raise questions in meetings. You know, that's the way these things work. The other side of the equation, the people really arguing hard for it, we've been told, are Vice President Vance, as well as Witkoff and Kushner, who really negotiated the agreement. So you'd expect them to be in favor. So some divisions there. I wouldn't say that it's as clean cut as these people hate the deal, these people love the deal, but there is some skepticism, even internally, about some things that are sort of some of the assumptions that are baked into this MOU.
3: Final question, 30 seconds. J.D. Vance looks like the architect and the face of this deal. Where's Marco Rubio?
6: It's very interesting that he has not been involved in the in-person negotiations or in selling the deal as heavily as Vance has. you know, he's chosen to focus on this hemisphere to a large degree. Venezuela, that was him. Cuba, that's him. And he's left some of the, I won't say he's not involved. Of course, he's the National Security Advisor, Secretary of State. He's involved. But as you say, he's certainly not the face of this agreement.
3: Dave Lawler, editor with Axios, on top of the unfolding story of the Memorandum of Understanding that the United States has signed with Iran. Dave, we'll have you back soon. Thanks for your work.
6: Thanks, Scott.
3: Our founders, by the way, well, they tackled a lot of things that were painful at the time, and they believed that freedom wasn't just a word. 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
3: Tuesday, June the 16th. Thanks for joining us here on Salem. Let's see here. J.D. Vance. He's got a new book out about his return to faith. You know, he's a converted to Catholicism and is quite open about that. He has this new book out called Communion. He went over to The View today and had several moments of sparring with the ladies on The View. Here's a quick comment, though, from J.D. Vance. I thought this actually went pretty well. You know, that show is 99% negativity. I mean, it's built on outrage, lies, negativity, apocalyptic, you know, sort of outlook on life. J.D. Vance shows up and says this, cut 14.
18: Look, first of all, you asked the question, and maybe you don't believe this coming from me, but I think everybody is welcome in our political coalition. Frankly, even if you didn't vote for us, everybody is welcome in our country, so long as you're an American citizen with the duties and the legal obligations right. And rights to be here.
3: So J.D. Vance was sparring with the ladies on The View about immigration. Predictably, they were wailing on him over immigration enforcement. Anna Navarro was fussing at him and others. And, you know, and frankly, in many cases, if you watch it, just constantly interrupting him and so on. But I think that attitude, that outlook from J.D. Vance, hey, if you follow our laws, you're welcome. You're welcome in our political coalition. You're welcome in our country if you follow our laws. And this is really the difference, I think, between Republicans and Democrats, between the right and the left right now. The left doesn't want you to follow any laws. They don't think you should follow any laws, and they don't think any laws should be enforced. And they think if you break laws, particularly on immigration, that it should be of no consequence. I thought J.D. Vance had that just right. You can go on your social media and see a lot more clips of J.D. Vance on The View today. It was quite fascinating. Another story that we are following here at the Scott Jennings Show is this story of the San Francisco Giants players who weren't happy that they had to wear Pride Night hats. San Francisco Giants altered the logo on their hat to reflect the Pride rainbow, and three Giants pitchers said, you know what, we're going to write something on here that denotes our own values and that denotes what we think the rainbow stands for. For the people who are into these Pride celebrations, the rainbow is all about that. But for Christians, the rainbow actually comes from the book of Genesis. At the end of the flood, the symbol of the rainbow was shown to Noah by God. This is his covenant with people and the living creatures of the earth. So these pitchers wrote on their hats those Bible verses from Genesis. And what happened? Major League Baseball has issued a warning that similar behavior will not be tolerated after these Bible verses appeared on the hats. Now, the league says we're not policing the specifics of what the players wrote. Let me read the quote here from Major League Baseball. To be clear, this routine verbal warning not to wear the hat in the future is not disciplinary and had nothing to do with the content of the message. We respect players' right to free expression. However, writing of any kind with any message is prohibited per Major League Baseball's uniform regulations, which provides that a player may not write, attach, affix, embroider, or otherwise display nicknames or messages on apparel or playing equipment. So Major League Baseball condones and sanctions the changing of uniforms to conform with Pride, Pride Month, Pride celebrations. They've sanctioned turning logos into rainbows. They've sanctioned all of this activity at the ballpark. They have, in fact, sanctioned

0: It's just about God's covenant and a promise that he makes to us that his faithfulness and his mercy, one of the players, Roop, told reporters when asked about the Bible passage, that's something I believe in and I stand firm in that. And I'm thankful we live in a country where we have the freedom to believe what we want. Thank goodness for these players standing up for what they believe in, standing up for their Christian values. And Major League Baseball, I know they're trying to soften it. They need to be careful here. They're turning over the league to these pride celebrations and throwing a fit about a Christian Bible verse etched, small etching on a hat. Pretty bad. Listen, I want to talk to you about Medicare. As you know, if you're on it or if you're helping someone with it, it is designed to be confusing. It's kind of a mess. That's why I'm partnering with Chapter to cut through the clutter. 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My parents are on Medicare. We went through the service together. They told my dad, you're on the right plan, but we can help you get a new doctor. He needed a new doctor, so they did it. For my mom, they found a way for her to save $600 a year. The way you connect with Chapter is to dial #250 from your phone and say Medicare plan. Free call, no pressure. Talk to a real person who knows their stuff. Call up Chapter, cut through the clutter of Medicare. You won't regret it. More after this on the Scott Jennings Show. Stay with us.
1: In the War of 1812, our nation fought and won America's religious freedom. Today, that constitutional right is being assaulted once more from within.
2: Religious liberty and rights in general were under attack. We all of a sudden became the enemy.
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4: I'm sorry, our rights have been suspended? Hard to believe that the instruments of government would ever be used to punish faith.
1: 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The governmental hostility and prejudice is uncovered, and Trump's fight to restore our constitutional liberties and religious freedom.
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7: Dawn News, I'm Keith Peters in Washington. Congressman Kevin Hearn has won the GOP nomination for U.S. Senate from Oklahoma. The winner of that race would replace Mark Wayne Mullen, who resigned to become Homeland Security Secretary. Hearn will be favored to win that seat in November. Democrats haven't won a U.S. Senate race in Oklahoma since 1990. In Georgia, Mike Collins, a second-term congressman, defeated Derek Dooley. He advances to face Democratic Senator John Ossoff for a seat that will help determine control of the Senate for the final years of Donald Trump's second presidency. The president endorsed Collins on Sunday. In the Georgia governor's race, Rick Jackson has defeated Lieutenant Governor Burt Jones for the GOP nomination to challenge the Democratic candidate Keisha Lance Bottoms. This is SRN News.
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2: One man standing tall against the leftist mob. Here's Scott Jennings.
3: Well, well, well. Talking about Major League Baseball attacking these players who wrote Bible verses on their hats. This just into the Scott Jennings Show. The Attorney General of Florida has taken notice of this, James Utmeyer. We've had him on the show, by the way. Great guy. And this is just out from the Florida AG. Here's his comment. Do you practice religious discrimination in Florida at MLB? You'll be hearing from my office soon. So it sounds like James Utmeyer down in Florida is none too happy that these players who didn't want to participate in the Pride stuff, they're being discriminated against, in his view, sounds like, by Major League Baseball. We'll keep an eye on that. Maybe we'll get Utmeyer back on here to tell us what he's found out. Let's now zoom out to the state of Iowa. We've got a lot of political campaigns, big ones going on out in Iowa, including one in the 3rd Congressional District. And our guest is the incumbent Republican who holds that seat. Zach Nunn is here. Zach, thanks for coming on to the Scott Jennings Show. Now, you're a 20-year combat aviator. You joined the Air Force after 9/11. You flew lots of missions in the Gulf region. You're still a colonel in the Air Force Reserve, and you are the National Security Chairman of the Republican Study Committee. We're grateful for your time today, and we know you're involved in a targeted, close congressional campaign out there. We'll get to the politics in a moment. I want to start here. Given your national security credentials and background, what do you make of the news that we have a memorandum of understanding with Iran and we're having a formal signing Friday and so on? How's all this hitting your ears today?
4: Yeah, well, Scott, thank you so much for having us on. To all my brothers and sisters in uniform on the front line, our real salute goes to you. You have been peace through strength. It has helped deter Iran. In my home state of Iowa here, we have suffered a disproportionate number of the body blows suffered by Iran, including six Iowa reservists who lost their life over there, two Iowa guardsmen back in December hit by Iran's proxy groups operating in the region. And so here's what I know. I know the president has been the one who has stood up in the 47-year-long conflict with Iran to actually say Iran can't have a weapon of mass destruction, a nuclear weapon. Will no longer be the number one sponsor of terrorism. And he did this not by delivering pallets full of cash to the Ayatollahs. He did it by asking them once nicely. When they said no, wouldn't come to the peace table, he took a strike and eliminated their nuclear program. When they said no again, he eliminated the Ayatollah. And now he is doing something that I think is really important. He's put the entire region on notice. Like you noted, I've flown more combat missions than I care to remember over the Persian Gulf. But opening up the Strait of Hormuz directly helps Americans. It drives down our cost of fuel for my wife's minivan, for my truck. It also helps farmers with access to fertilizer and lowers the cost for the supply chain. But it should be very clear here, we haven't been able to trust the Iranians for 47 years. And I don't trust them any more today than I did yesterday. I want to make sure that the president has the full support of Congress and our dedication to say, for the men and women on the front line, we will hold Iran accountable. We want the Strait open, but they will not rearm and they will not terrorize the world anymore.
3: Yeah, I fundamentally agree with you. I don't trust the Iranians either. I don't think their signature is worth anything. I do think it's right for the president to pursue diplomacy here, but it strikes me that a document or an agreement is really meaningless without the back end here, and that is eternal vigilance. And I think where the president has gotten something very, very right is getting the Arab Gulf states in a coalition to oppose and stay on top of Iran. I mean, ultimately, that's never happened before, and now you have that. How significant is it that the president's been able to rally, you know, a pretty significant coalition here that, look, if we're ever going to keep Iran down and keep them from getting a nuclear weapon, you know, we have to have partners in the region to stay on top of it. Agree?
4: Yeah, absolutely agree. And I think this is one of those things that only President Trump could do, right? I mean, to be able to get Israel, to be able to get Jordan, to be able to get both Britain and France to help shoot down a number of the weapons coming out of Iran earlier this year, that we shot down 300 weapon systems, only the United States could lead in that type of a joint environment. And now we're having a maximum pressure operation kinetically against Iran, backed by our Arab states. I also think that the president has leveraged both diplomatic pressure, economic pressure, and kinetic military pressure to do this. And Congress has got to be on the same page with this. I'm proud to be leading the most intensive sanctions regime against Iran going forward to give the president one more tool in his toolbox to hold not only the Ayatollahs and the, you know, mullahs in Iran accountable, but to have snap immediate response that when Iran eventually decides they want to walk this back, they don't have a bundle of cash a la the Obama administration to spend on nuclear weapons or resupplying their drone fleet. They immediately go back to a situation where they're on the ropes if they step back from peace one more time.
3: Talking to Congressman Zach Nunn of Iowa, you're referencing your call for increased sanctions on Iran. Back in April, you introduced a bill called the Maximum Pressure Act. At the time, it had 37 co-sponsors when you rolled it out. Do you have any idea how your efforts in Congress to increase sanctions on Iran are going to interplay with this memorandum of understanding and ultimately a final deal, or is it too soon to tell?
4: Well, look, I think it's still early in the process here, but these are the things we know. We know the president has shown his resolve to hold Iran accountable. We know that the president and Vice President Vance have stepped forward aggressively with allies in the region and Pakistan being an arbitrator in the space to make sure the Iranians know the red lines that the United States will no longer tolerate a nuclear Iran or Iran that sponsors terrorism. And most importantly, in the immediate, we're opening up that Strait of Hormuz so that the free flow of things like oil, like fertilizer, important to my home state of Iowa, can move forward. What we're trying to do is back up the administration, back up the American people by having a sanctions policy already approved with congressional buy-in that the president can deploy immediately. And as the MOU comes back to Congress, it's incumbent on us to make sure that we're holding the Iranian Iranian regime accountable to not only help the Iranian people, but most importantly, to help the American people and the world know that Iran is not going to be a constant threat that has, in many cases, killed hundreds of Americans overseas, threatened millions of Americans right here at home. I want to make sure that this is no longer the back-and-forth game we played for the last four decades, but that we truly keep Iran on the straight and narrow marching forward.
3: Let's talk about some priorities back home for your folks out in Iowa. I know that you have the Secretary of Transportation, Sean Duffy, coming out on Thursday. You all are going to make a couple of stops. There was something in the Working Families Tax Cut Bill, the big, beautiful bill from last summer, that delivered $46 million to Iowa for a couple of projects you'll be focused on this week. Tell us about what you and Duffy are up to.
4: Well, first of all, I want to say Sean Duffy's not only a great friend, he's been a real leader highlighting how transportation, how hard infrastructure, how tax dollar investments in real projects create economic growth. And, you know, Scott, we've got a saying here in Iowa, if you build it, they will come. That means we're building a world-class airport right here that is going to grow the economic side of Iowa. We're one of the main growers of corn, of hogs, of agriculture across the board. We're making real investment in hard infrastructure. We're talking roads and bridges to help feed and fuel the country. And we're making a real commitment so that all walks of life have access to dependable transportation. Sean Duffy coming to Iowa is really about highlighting how the administration and Congress have worked together to not only pass appropriations budgets something that this Congress did that hasn't happened since the time I was back in high school, Scott, back when Newt Gingrich was Speaker of the House. But now with these allocations, we're using tax dollars wisely to be able to put into real projects that will grow America's economy, help drive down costs for American families, and equally important, this is the kind of thing that taxpayers want to see a responsible government do.
3: So I want to talk to you about some polling that came out this weekend, and I was sort of shocked by this. I mean, you obviously served our country, and you, like most Republicans, love our country. NBC News had a poll saying that 90% of Republicans were extremely proud to be in America, but in that same poll, less than 30% of Democrats said the same thing. Talk to me about the divide in our country, about something as basic as, do you love America? Are you patriotic about America? Do you think America is the best country on earth? How did we get to a place where Republicans and conservatives, you know, that number, 90%, that's been consistent for a very long time. But for Democrats, that number has fallen off the cliff. And we hear their leaders and their cultural leaders like Robert De Niro saying you can't love a country if a Republican's in the White House. What do you make of that? How does that affect you as you campaign for your own seat in Iowa?
4: Well, Scott, you know, you go to battle every week on behalf of common sense. And I've seen you on CNN, and you take it to some of these folks who are in this I hate America more than I love it situation. And they will give you every reason in the book to decry why America hasn't done enough and never give a single appreciation to the fact of what America is doing to make all of our lives better. Look, I look at the 250th birthday celebration going on. I got six kiddos, taking them out to Washington, D.C., so they get to see it firsthand. And one of the things that impresses me most is this administration has got just the basics right. Cleaning up our monuments, having pride in the reflecting pool, you know, turning on all the fountains, something that hasn't happened in decades. It's a beautiful city. Let's give the high school kids, the families who are coming out here, something to be proud of. And on the home front, I think it really matters. I just led legislation to help back the blue. It was it passed through Congress. You know, we had every Republican on board, and I'm happy to say we got 23 Democrats on board who supported law enforcement in our hometown communities. But what I also noted is 173 Democrats voted against it, and there's no reason to do that. And back here at home, I see my political opponent who won't support the police, who wants a sanctuary city for everybody, and including releasing individuals who are known criminals back out on the streets rather than working with law enforcement or the federal government because they're just that frustrated about who's in the White House. And when we put personal politics ahead of national pride that we are all Americans, that we all have far more in common to be able to work forward to, we really create a fissure in our societies. And I'm so proud to say Iowans are pragmatic people. They're looking for people who deliver results. They're looking for people who work across the aisle. I'm proud to be a bipartisan member of Congress, but I'm more proud we've been able to deliver real results. And so, Scott, when you ask me what brings America forward, it's those people who want to work together towards common solutions. That's what we're fighting for. And I think every American, Republican, independent, Democrat, can be very proud of that.
3: All right, that voice you're hearing, Zach Nunn of Iowa. He represents the 3rd District. He is a veteran of the Air Force, still in the Air Force, a colonel in the Air Force Reserve, one of the bright young national security voices we have in the United States Congress right now. Zach, we'll keep an eye on your race. I know you're in a targeted campaign out there. We'll keep an eye on it and have you back soon, and good luck to you.
4: Scott, I appreciate all you do. Be safe, brother.
3: All right, take care. You know, when I am preparing for this radio show every day, when I'm preparing to interview someone like Zach Nunn, or when I'm preparing for a debate on CNN, I cannot afford to just look at one thing, one news source, one narrow piece of information. I need it all. And to get it all, I'll tell you what I use. 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You're getting all the latest articles, all the podcast insights, all of the news from the left, the center, and the right, independent voices, mainstream voices. 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More after this. It's Scott Jennings on Salem. Stay with us.
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3: Welcome back, and we're in the home stretch here on Tuesday, June 16th. Want to welcome into the show a new friend. We were on CNN together the other night. We tackled the debating show at 10 o'clock together. Her name is Carla Sand. She is the former ambassador to Denmark from President Trump's first term, and she is the current chairman of the Foreign Policy Initiative at the America First Policy Institute. She's a longtime ally of President Trump, going back to 2016. Ambassador, thanks for joining us here on the radio. I enjoyed being on television with you the other night. I thought we made a good tag team for Common Sense out there. You're one of our foreign policy leaders at the America First Policy Institute. You're obviously watching this unfolding news as the president gets a deal together with Iran. You're seeing everything we're seeing, but you're seeing it from the eye of having been a diplomat for the president. Give us your insights into how you think it's going right now.
13: Well, I think it's going unbelievably. You can see there's a giant reset. President Trump's over at the G7 and there's a new level of respect. They're not trying to, like, you know, giggle like schoolboys behind his back like we saw in the first term. The allies are behaving themselves. And then we can see the Middle East is just, it's like a different day having President Trump, a strong president in the White House compared to, say, Biden or Obama. Now we can see President Trump's reordering the Middle East and making all of us safer.
3: Yeah, it's, you know, it's interesting to see sort of this unfolding in real time. And of course, when you were a diplomat, you were in constant communication with the White House and the State Department. Maybe give us a little insight into what that's like. Obviously, we weren't having any wartime operations with Denmark while you were there, but still, you were privy to a lot of the national security strategic thinking and the inner workings of how things go, say, with NATO or with other, you know, operations we had going on. Kind of take us into the decision-making room there. You know, what are the diplomats and the diplomatic corps, for instance, doing right now, you think, as the president gets this deal together?
13: Yeah, well, President Trump is working on reordering the whole world. What he did in Venezuela, what he's working in Cuba, now Iran, and working with our allies in the Middle East. But as the U.S. ambassador to the Kingdom of Denmark, that included Greenland and the Faroe Islands. And when I got to Denmark, I saw the Greenlandic challenges regarding China. And so by halfway through my term or so, we were having very high-level meetings with our American EUCOM and NORTHCOM, with the White House, and with various other stakeholders in the U.S. government to make sure that we were in a good place regarding Greenland. And so it was actually even, you know, having meetings in the Situation Room in the White House regarding these issues. So I would say it was a very unique experience, and it was an honor, first of all, to work on behalf of all the American people, but to specifically work for President Trump was unbelievable. The experience, because he kind of unleashed our expertise and let us run things like the mostly business people we were, the former CEOs running things on behalf of the American people so that good things happened and we weren't making stupid mistakes that could happen if you've never been, say, in a high-level decision-making meeting when your own capital is at risk.
3: So last question for you, Ambassador. It's kind of fallen out of the news, this idea the president had to acquire Greenland. But you know more about it than just about anybody. Is that still under discussion, issues with Greenland behind the scenes, or have we kind of solved it by saying, okay, we're going to have expanded access on the island? Where do you think we stand? I'll give you the last word.
13: Well, I think it's easy to get the expanded access on the island. And I think to really know where the discussions are, you'd have to talk to J.D. Vance or Marco Rubio, because the vice president and the secretary of state, I think, are really part of the highest level meetings. And I think that President Trump and his team will make sure that we get to a really good place regarding Greenland. It's really troubling when you see allies that don't keep their end of the bargain. And so I don't know if President Trump will trust this security in our, you know, North American hemisphere to another NATO ally when allies don't always act like allies.
3: Yeah, this Greenland thing, I thought it was a good idea in the first term. Of course, I thought it was a good idea when Truman wanted to do it. I thought it was a good idea when William Seward wanted to do it. It's not a new idea. This has been going on for a long time, and President Trump picked up on it. All right, Ambassador Carla Sands from the America First Policy Institute, thanks for joining us today. Glad to have you.
13: Scott, thanks for having me.
3: And we'll wrap up the show here from New York City. Thanks for listening today. We are taking tomorrow off. I'm going to head out to the Shinnecock Hills and check out the practice round at the U.S. Open. We'll be back on the air Thursday and Friday, live from Michigan. Thanks for joining us. Common Sense for the American people. See you then.
2: Common Sense for the American people. This is the Scott Jennings Show.
3: You know, one thing that seems to be in short supply these days is perspective. We talk a lot about America's problems, but we don't spend nearly enough time talking about the people whose courage and leadership made this country possible in the first place. I'm Scott Jennings, and that's one reason that I'm looking forward to Young Washington coming to theaters this Independence Day. This film goes back to when George Washington was a young man facing setbacks, failures, and some truly life or death moments. It's a reminder that great leaders aren't born great. They are shaped by adversity, perseverance, and character. 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
21: Breaking news this hour from Town Hall. I'm Keith Peters in Washington. Congressman Kevin Hearn has won the GOP nomination for U.S. Senate from Oklahoma. Hearn was backed by President Trump. He would face Democrat and Kyla Thomas in the general election. The winner would replace Mark Wayne Mullen, who resigned to become Homeland Security Secretary. Hearn will be favored to win the seat in November. Democrats haven't won a U.S. Senate race in Oklahoma since 1990. In Georgia, Mike Collins, a second-term congressman, defeated Derek Dooley. He advances to face Democratic Senator John Ossoff for a seat that will help determine control of the Senate for the final years of Donald Trump's second presidency. The president endorsed Collins on Sunday. In the Georgia governor's race, Rick Jackson has defeated Lieutenant Governor Burt Jones for the GOP nomination to challenge the Democratic candidate, former Atlanta Mayor Keisha Lance Bottoms. Voters are casting ballots across Washington, D.C. in an election that comes during a period of significant change for the nation's capital. Willie Nelson reports from the White House.
22: Voters in Washington, D.C. are heading to the polls to choose nominees for mayor and Congress. As the nation's capital continues to see major changes under President Trump's efforts to improve safety, restore order, and revitalize the city. For mayor, Democratic candidate Janice Lewis-George and Kenyon McDuffie are competing to replace Muriel Bowser. The race will also mark the first use of ranked choice voting in a district, a change election officials warn could delay results. Willie Nelson, The White House.
21: Iran's top diplomat says the tentative deal to end the war with the United States would require Israel to withdraw from Lebanon, a condition Israel has already rejected, and that could sink the agreement. The deal between the U.S. and Iran has not been made public. More at townhall.com.
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21: The U.S. infant mortality rate fell to an all-time low, though it still trails other similar nations.
17: Infant mortality in the U.S. dropping to a new all-time low last year to below 5.4 deaths per 1,000 live births. That's considered a significant decline from about 5.5 in 2024 and 5.6 per 1,000 live births in the two preceding years, translating to hundreds of fewer infant deaths per year. The CDC posted the data in late May, but Tuesday issued an in-depth analysis. While the U.S. rate has gone down over the decades, it has remained higher than other high-income countries. I'm Julie Walker.
21: Soon, half of all American school kids will live in states that offer public money for a private education. Texas is the latest to join in, budgeting $1 billion to spend this fall. News and analysis at townhall.com. From Washington, I'm Keith Peters. AI is advancing by leaps and bounds, and it seems the sky's the limit. It's a high-tech revolution that will be bringing more jobs to Texas.
0: NVIDIA is betting on artificial intelligence to revive U.S. manufacturing. The Silicon Valley company is unveiling a major AI infrastructure upgrade as part of a $2 billion partnership with Coherent. This involves a factory in Texas producing materials for lasers that would enhance chip efficiency. NVIDIA CEO believes that AI can create jobs rather than replace them. Rich Thomason reporting.
21: Pizza Hut, the 68-year-old chain that has long struggled with growing competition and outdated restaurants, will be sold for $2.7 billion by parent company Yum Brands. Yum said Tuesday that the private equity firm Long Range Capital will buy the U.S. business for about $1.5 billion. More on these stories at townhall.com.
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1: Your Weather Authority forecast. It'll be quiet overnight under partly cloudy skies as temperatures drop to the low 60s. Then tomorrow, highs reach the upper 80s. It will be warmer with a mix of sunshine and clouds. We'll have our next chance of storms on Thursday with highs in the mid-90s. From the Weather Authority Storm Center and meteorologist Jasmine Lomax for Talk Radio 680 WCBM.
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0: everybody. Welcome. Welcome to the Todd Stearns radio program. Great to have you with us today. I want you to write down our telephone number. You will need this if you plan on calling in, 901-260-5926. Again, that number, 901-260-5926. Well, a crazy story that we have all of the details up at ToddStearns.com unfolded earlier today. And earlier this morning, when the FBI announced that there had been a major terrorist plot against the White House and this UFC event that took place on Sunday, UFC Freedom 250, the big fight at the White House. And the FBI has apparently stopped, thwarted this terrorist attack, and this one was a doozy. Now, here's what we know, and there are a lot of moving parts here, and we are still waiting to hear from the FBI over what exactly happened and how all of this unfolded. But we can tell you that as many as 23 people are believed to be involved in the planning and the pre-operational activity leading up to what would have been probably one of the deadliest attacks since 9/11. And here's what the FBI is telling us. These guys, all domestic terrorists, and they certainly appear to be left-wingers, possibly connected with Antifa, but certainly individuals of that ilk. And they plan to use explosive drones to target buildings around the White House and the Ellipse. Now, keep in mind, you had, what, about 4,000, 5,000 people that were gathered in the claw that was there on the South Lawn, and that's where the Octagon was. And then on the Ellipse, just to the south of that, well, you had about 85,000 people that were gathered to watch the big fights on the big screens. Huge crowd. So according to the FBI, the plan was to fly in drones and attack buildings around the White House proper. Then in the mass evacuation, which would have ensued, they would have driven the evacuation people, or at least they had gotten the evacuation routes, and they had set up snipers. They were going to set up snipers on these buildings to take out all of the people there, the spectators and the fans and the whatnot. I mean, this is absolutely terrifying. And then, while all of that was happening, they planned to actually storm the White House gates. I know this is really riveting stuff. Five people in custody. This is Fox News has the details on this. Five people in custody. We understand that the second wave was planned to storm the White House gates. Now, the FBI first learned of all of this apparently just about a week or so. This is June 10th when they learned about it, just not even a week ago. And they immediately started making the arrest. There was a guy in Cincinnati, a 19-year-old. There were others who were arrested in California, two in California, Missouri, and Nebraska. And they were actually spending a lot of money to purchase guns and ammo in preparation for this. As a matter of fact, one of the guys spent $3,000 of his graduation money to buy ammo, guns, magazines, other items for the attack. We understand, according to Fox News reporting here, and this is just, again, fascinating, it's alleged that one of the suspects got an AR-style rifle, a bullpup rifle painted with the American flag, and two plate carriers. His family voluntarily turned over all of the equipment to law enforcement. The father of the suspect said that his son had quit his job to meet up with people he had met online to conduct missions and recons. Apparently, they were using some sort of coded messaging system on Signal. The mother had first alerted authorities over concerns about his recent firearms purchases and communications with people online. So it looks like mom and dad did the right thing here. By the way, we also understand Secret Service is working very closely, or had worked very closely, with the FBI in the investigation. So what a bizarre story. Some of those involved in the attack had already traveled to Fredericksburg, Virginia on June 12th or 13th to get ready. Now, one of the suspects, and this is where it gets interesting, these guys were coming after the capitalist elites, the billionaires, and politicians who received donations from the American Israel Public Affairs Committee. That's the latest information we have. 12 FBI field offices involved in all of this. So we're expecting the FBI to weigh in on this sometime today. We will keep you updated on this story. But thank God that the FBI stopped all of this, or we could be having a very different conversation today. So that's the big story of the day. 901-260-5926 is our telephone number. That's 901-260-5926. We have a jam-packed show for you today. Coming up, our good friend, Dr. Ben Carson, is going to be joining us. Also, we're going to be talking to General Blaine Holt. He has some new intel on this, the Iranian deal. And by the way, folks, yours truly catching a little bit of flack from the White House today, or at least their supporters, because I shared a Newsmax headline suggesting, and the headline said that Iran was going to be getting hundreds and hundreds of millions of dollars. And of course, the White House is saying, well, this is not true. The thing is, nobody knows what's in the deal. Nobody knows what is in the memorandum of understanding. And the reason why is because the White House hasn't released anything yet. So for anybody to come out and say they're either for or against this deal in Iran makes no sense, because nobody's been able to read the deal. Nobody knows what's in the deal. And once we do get that information, okay, fine. But until that happens, it's all conjecture. That's all it is. So we're going to take a break. When we come back, we're going to be talking to the owner of a bakery. His name is Joshua Streblow, and this is a Christian-owned bakery. These good people are under fire because they believe in traditional marriage. We're going to tell you all about it. Our telephone number again, 901-260-5926. This is the Todd Stern Show.
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0: All right, welcome back, everybody. This is the Todd Starnes Radio Show. Great to have you with us today. A very busy news day. One of the interesting stories we've been covering here on the program is the story of a family-owned bakery in Minnesota. And this bakery came under fire, owned by Christians, run by a Christian family, and they came under fire because of their beliefs in traditional marriage and because they were using the month of June to celebrate the nuclear family instead of Gay Pride Month. Well, on our Patriot Mobile Newsmaker line today, we are honored to have Joshua Streblo, who is the owner of Carl's Bakery. Welcome to the program, and great to have you with us today.
1: Well, thank you so much, Todd. Thanks for having me.
0: All right. So give us the background here. We're going to talk about your family in just a moment, but explain to me what caused all of this controversy.
1: What caused all this controversy is God actually declaring something to be good and the world having a big problem with it. And our choice to simply highlight that goodness and celebrate that goodness does what it always does when light hits darkness. It causes an awful lot of conflict.
0: So I know a number of folks around the country have been celebrating Nuclear Family Month, a number of states, governors declaring the month of June Nuclear Family Month, really as a way to affirm traditional marriage and also to push back against what we call the alphabet activist. And I know that you guys actually offered a couple of specials that certainly riled up many in the alphabet activist community. What were some of the things that you guys have been offering married couples during the month of June?
1: Yeah, so we're broadly celebrating the nuclear family, but we are specifically defining the nuclear family, and this is part of what causes the conflict, of course, as one man, one woman, covenanted in marriage and receiving children into their home gladly, and so we're highlighting each of these relationships through the course of the month. Married couples receive free coffee. Bring children in, was last week and get a dollar off for every child of your children that you bring in. This week, bring in your parents and get a free donut. I would say the marriage one is definitely the most controversial one. And I don't know if it's that or just timing it right at the beginning of the month, you know, was pretty notable.
0: Joshua, were you surprised when you guys realized, oh, this is causing an issue? And how did you guys discover that folks were a little upset?
1: Well, it kind of slaps you in the face. It doesn't take a lot of discovery. We anticipated a certain degree of backlash because, again, this is just the nature of truth-telling, and Christ makes that very clear. But we did not anticipate, how broad the scale would be. And honestly, as long as it stays fairly tight and local, we have a lot of people in our community who are, fully opposed to what we are standing for, but we have neighborly relationships with them, and that can be fairly respectable. As soon as it moves broadly and outward in the social media sphere, it gets shared all over, and that's when it starts to get pretty nasty, pretty vile. And then it got picked up by some, news outlets, and so it's kind of spread, pretty rapidly from that point. But it isn't a surprise in kind, but the scope is a little surprising.
0: Tell me about some of the, and again, we're family friendly radio here, but tell us about some of the threats that you guys have been getting.
1: A lot of profanity laced messages and phone calls. The first few days we were like, our phone was just being endlessly called. We were trying to just block numbers. I mean, it was just like nonstop phone calls from individuals, wishing that we would be murdered like their gay friends were murdered, or that our business would just burn down, or that we would just die. Like, I mean, it was that kind of thing, that we would get. A lot of that degree of stuff has damped down a bit as we've continued on. We still see on social media, like, just nonstop, commentary on anything that's posted or is being shared. And we're still getting plenty of messages and emails. We had to shut down our our Google site. We had to shut down our Facebook review site because we were just getting, you know, mountains of slander that were,
2: sure,
1: that were just kind of diluting the review process. So
0: were they targeting your children at all through all of this?
1: Not specifically. No. I mean, they're targeting the family. I mean, they're targeting the, broadly, no right. specific threats against our children.
0: I'd find this to be, it's just reprehensible, and I wish I could tell you I was surprised, but this is how the other side operates, and I think the exciting thing here is, it certainly appears, Joshua, that you and your family were not intimidated, and you guys are certainly courageous, because my understanding is you're still doing the celebration of Nuclear Family Month.
1: Oh, absolutely. We serve a sovereign God. This war is already won, but we're just fighting skirmishes. And the main impulse for us in doing all of this, it's pushing back against the darkness and the evil that's there. But an enormous part of this for us is merely emboldening, strengthening, encouraging other believers, to do the same thing and to do it with confidence and joy. And we're trying to fight well, graciously, lovingly, but boldly and firmly.
0: I love this story and this part of the story. All right, we got to talk about your family. I don't know if you realize this. You got a lot of kids. I mean, that's a lot of kids.
1: Yeah, we've noticed.
0: So tell me about the bakery. It looks like all the kids, is a whole family involved in the process?
1: We have 9 kids, 27 to 7. Some married in there, and all of are still around town. We have many that still live with us that aren't married. Others are still living in the area, and everyone is involved on some level, in either the bakery or the farm, that we have outside. And, it's a full family operation, and that's the part of the reason we bought it, you know, 7 years ago, is we wanted that kind of an operation for our family. So.
0: I just love this. And again, this is a family-owned bakery. They're in a small town in Minnesota. I'm curious, what has been the response from maybe your regular customers, Christians there around town? I have to imagine you guys have also been getting a lot of support in the position you're taking.
1: Absolutely. And that's what I want to highlight, actually. I mean, all of the negative stuff, that so much of that's just noise. Honestly, all it takes is just hearing from one or two believers about, or other people who are just saying, thank you for doing this. That means so much more. And we've gotten mountains of that. And as it's gone out statewide, nationally, it's a flood. I went into the bakery this morning. We opened up on Tuesday for the week, and I had a couple of dozen phone call messages, and honestly, I was just in tears listening to from all over the country, and it is very, very heartening, and just to see the Lord work and through faithfulness and just through a simple declaration.

0: these are good. We get people from 2-3 hours away regularly who come out to our bakery just for the fry rolls. But we're a from scratch bakery. We make the full line of baked products. So.
1: Well, my producer is asking a question. He said Nutty Long Johns. We're not familiar with what a Nutty Long John is, Joshua.
0: Okay. Just a rectangular donut, 2x6. We put some maple icing on it and then a nutty topping on the maple icing.
1: That's
0: one of our biggest sellers.
1: I love that. All right. Joshua, look, you're getting nothing but props from our audience. I know that people are so excited. They've been reaching out, and we want to say we're praying for you guys. And I know our audience on the radio as well, they just love what you guys are doing, and we appreciate it. So you recommend Facebook real quick. Facebook is the best place to reach out to you guys.
0: Honestly, as we're pretty backwards. We got a little flat-footed. Our website isn't even up. So at this point, Facebook is probably the best way to see what we're doing.
1: All right. There you go. Joshua Streblo, everybody, the owner of Carl's Bakery in Granite Falls, Minnesota, taking a stand for the family. And we just love standing alongside businesses that are doing that. Carl or Joshua, God bless you. God bless your family. And we'll have to drop by for some of those Nutty Long Johns.
0: Yeah, sounds great.
1: All right, folks, got to take a quick break here. 901-260-5926. By the way, the entire family, Joshua's family, listening to the program, I know they would love to hear from you. If you want to give them a shout-out, give them a word of encouragement. We'll be right back, everybody.

0: With SRN News, I'm Jason Walker. United States and Iran have agreed to a framework extending their ceasefire for 60 days, a formal signing ceremony likely Friday, nuclear talks to follow. But new problems continue popping up. Iran now says the tentative deal would require Israel to withdraw from Lebanon, a condition Israel has already soundly rejected and says that could sink the agreement. One has to wonder just what was the Kremlin thinking? A Russian warship has actually fired warning shots at a United Kingdom registered yacht in the English Channel. No one was hit. FBI and Secret Service stopping a plot to attack the FC or a UFC fight night at the White House Sunday. This is SRN News.
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0: All right, J.D. Vance, the vice president, going into the belly of the beast today, everybody. The vice president on The View, hanging out with the squawking magpies over there. Way too much testosterone on that show for my taste, ladies and gentlemen. Anyway, the vice president talking about his new book, which is out today. And right now he's holding his own. As a matter of fact, let's play cut 26, please.
1: But I think everybody is welcome in our political coalition. Frankly, even if you didn't vote for us, everybody is welcome in our country, so long as you're an American citizen with the duties and the legal obligations right. and rights to be here. But wait, let me just give you an example of this.
2: Yeah.
1: Okay, so you say that we're anti-minority or anti-black.
2: No, I didn't say that. I asked. See?
1: Well, okay, fine. Be fair. Fair.
2: Don't start any stuff
1: All
2: with
1: right,
2: me,
1: okay,
2: man. Don't
1: all
2: get
1: right.
2: me in trouble. Don't start no stuff with me.
1: I misinterpreted your question,
2: That's
1: but let me answer your actual question there.
2: Mm-hmm.
1: What I'm saying, I think, okay, look at Washington, D.C. One of the most democratic and one of the blackest, by share population, blackest cities in the United States of
2: yeah.
1: America has seen a radical decrease in violent crimes and sexual assaults and in murders. We have tried to take the crime issue seriously in part because we believe everybody, whether you're black or white or rich or poor, deserves to live in a safe neighborhood.
2: But why does the crime, where does the crime step in? This is not about crime. This is about,
3: women lost their jobs.
2: Right.
1: What you're saying is
2: black
1: we got to do more on the economy.
3: Black history is not erased from public spaces.
1: Black history is not erased from public spaces.
4: That is true. Guys, we have to get to Iran
1: right.
4: when we get back
1: yeah,
4: to some
1: but,
4: very
1: but
4: important
1: guys, I'm telling you, we celebrate black history. We celebrate all American history in this administration.
4: Can I
1: you guys might be skeptical of this, but I promise you it's true.
0: All right, there you go. The vice president there in the lion's den, the belly of the beast. Well, we've been following the developments coming out of the FBI as well as the Secret Service today. This revelation of a major terror plot that had been thwarted in Washington. I want to go right away to our Patriot Mobile Newsmaker line. Say hello to our good friend. He is the retired Brigadier General Blaine Holt. You see him all the time on Newsmax. He is the president of Factor X Research Group. General, good to have you with us today.
5: Great to be with you. And thanks. What an amazing thing for the FBI to have thwarted that. I am very critical of the FBI sometimes, but this you can't take away that success. This is amazing.
0: You know, General, when you look at the timeline here, and we're talking less than 6 days, they got wind of this, they began to investigate, and the last number I saw, at least 5 people arrested, 23 people in all may have been involved in this. What do you make of the domestic terror threat here in America?
5: Well, the domestic terror threat's going to be high, but it's not just Americans. We've had 4 years of open borders, and the thing that we have to be watchful for is anytime we have operations overseas, you are especially in a heightened state of awareness about terror here back at home. But now, with the millions of people that are unaccounted for, the FBI's got its hands full in tracking some of this. And some of these folks are just outright anti-Trump, anti-American anarchists. And then think about what a tough decision it is for the presidential team to look at this plot that it was uncovered and then still go forward with the event, because they're saying, well, what about the stuff that we don't know about?
0: It's just, again, an amazing thing that the FBI was able to get a handle on this and put a stop to it. The Secret Service as well. We understand a number of field offices around the nation. So this was sort of an all hands on deck moment. And hopefully, General, we're going to find out more details, once they begin to release that information. I want to switch gears though to what's happening with Iran. And I've got to get your take on what just happened to me, because I'm a big Trump guy. I've been to the White House many times, been to Mar-a-Lago, visited with the president. He's a guest on this program. But one of his advisors coming after me because I shared a Newsmax headline earlier today on X, and the headline read as follows: Trump team eyes $300 billion Iran reconstruction fund. And immediately Alex Brussowitz puts out a statement accusing me of spreading a hoax, spreading misinformation, and then wanted to know why I'm spreading lies about it when I told the guy, I'm like, Look, if you got a problem with Newsmax, you need to take it up with those guys, not me. I just shared the story.
5: It's amazing the level of insecurity you get. And it's not just this administration. It's all administrations. You get lower level staffers and they'll see something that doesn't quite jive with their narrative. They, you know, look, Newsmax is an independent news organization and they call balls and strikes. I work for them. You do too. And we know them this way, but it's without fear or favor. And so if there's a $300 billion construction package going into Iran, we want to know why, what's for, who's paying for it, why are we on the hook for it, if we are, and what's it going to net us in terms of our national security? Those are normal questions. I would estimate that if you went further up the food chain and we're talking to, I don't know, a Seb Gorka or a Rick Grinnell or somebody like that, you'd get a lot more mature response going, well, yeah, it's $300 billion, but here's how it's all going to work out. And then you'd get a reasonable answer. It's, I have seen this in Democrat and GOP administrations all the time, especially as a military officer on active duty. You'll watch them circle the wagons when simply the truth will be just fine.
0: But General, here's this is the funny part about it. We don't know what the deal is because they haven't released any information about the memorandum of understanding, and which is not the deal. So we don't know what that is, and we don't know what the deal is.
5: Right. So that's my point is, instead of advancing the insecurity first, how about the answer is, yeah, there's going to be something that happens in Iran of a reconstructive nature, but we're not ready to release those details yet. But thanks for your question. That's really, it just, the whole point, if I was advising the president and their comms team, I would just say, do everything with a measure of confidence and self-assurance. And if you look at how President Trump conducted his affairs with the press conferences in the Oval Office live in real time, he looked like a lion who was sprawled across his desk and somewhat disinterested about these Iran questions, and he answered them. And that's the type of confidence you want to exude as you're trying to get a multi-tier deal. Let's not forget there's a European element to all of this that he is working right now as you and I are talking.
0: Yeah, well, that's a fair point. And again, I want to go back though to the administration because there's just something off about all of this. All of a sudden, Marco Rubio is somewhat AWOL. You don't see much of Hegseth right now. So those two, it's almost as if those two guys have just kind of backed up a little bit into the shadows. And now you have the vice president popping up. And, you know, some of the reporting is that the vice president has been one of the proponents of finding a peaceful solution to this and getting the heck out of there. I think Jared Kushner's name mentioned on that side of the aisle as well. And I'm wondering if the president's advisors here are just deeply divided on what to do and how to handle Iran.
5: I have heard this, and I've heard it from other directions. But I would also say this is exactly a very Trumpian thing to do, is to set up a circle of rivals and let them argue it all out in the round. And then he makes up his own mind and his own decision about what he wants to do. I did see some reporting that some administration officials will find themselves on the outs of this administration as a result of their not playing ball. I can't believe that would be true, that dissent on this team especially would get you your marching orders. And we're not done. This is not over. You could see the IRGC lobbing a missile at Israel or Hezbollah doing something frightful, and now we're back to square one. So there's a lot of sausage yet to be made. I guess my stance is I'm standing back and watching all the players, and we got to let the patient get sewed up and see what we have to deal with. Hopefully we're on our way to the Abraham Accords, but I am very grateful that there's not 130,000 U.S. forces on the ground in Iran today. And I'm also grateful that there's not a 20-year war ahead of us. And I'm grateful that my grandchildren don't have to put up with the nuclear weapons threat from Iran.
0: And that ultimately is the bottom line when it comes to that. General Blaine Holt joining us on our Patriot Mobile Newsmaker line today. General, I want to circle back to the Situation Room story that has really caused a lot of eyebrows to raise in our nation's capital. Somebody apparently leaking, that's the reporting of the New York Times. A couple of their folks have a book coming out. I understand that you've got sources in Washington as well. What can you tell us about this alleged leak?
5: All I can tell you is it's very bad, and The president will have to make a decision soon when he's presented with, and they will find out who's responsible. But in order to execute a leak of that nature with digital recordings inside the actual situation room, it's not a very big list, Todd. And so what we're looking at is the president will have to make a decision whether he's going to hold that person or persons accountable. But if he has to hold somebody accountable, it's going to be at a very high level. And it's not about the material. It's about the, we cannot have our nation's secrets being leaked out of the situation room where life and death decisions, where there are no good options, are made every single day. And, I do right. believe that there's going to be some accountability that comes based on what I'm hearing.
0: And of course, this is the book coming out from Maggie Haberman and Jonathan Swan. So they clearly have a lot of sources. I think, what have they talked to? About 1,000 people that they talked to interviewed for this book. But again, going back, I'm just wondering, was this done from a nefarious perspective? Did they intend to sway the president's mind about something? Or was this some sort of an accidental, just a casual thing?
5: I don't think it was accidental. I think, you know, and look at the history between Trump and Haberman. She's got an axe to grind with him. There's no question of that. So when we talk about all the things that have to happen, all the relationships that have to click in order to get something like that out of the situation room, I'm just going to tell you, if somebody tells me, oh, well, we could never find out who did it, that's crap. That's as dumb to try to buy off on as when the Roe v. Wade reversal happened and they said, oh, we'll never find out which clerk gave that away at the SCOTUS. We know. I'm certain that we know. It's, are we going to hold them accountable or not? And I'll tell you what, this country is got zero patience now for a lack of accountability out of D.C. on both sides of the aisle. Yeah.
0: Oh, no doubt. No doubt about that. General, we're going to have to leave it there. We always appreciate your great analysis, great sources inside and outside the Beltway. Good to see you, my friend.
5: My pleasure, always. Thank you.
0: All right. Retired Brigadier General Blaine Holt joining us here on the show. We've got to take a break. We are opening up the phone lines. I'm just curious, what advice do you give President Trump on Iran? Do you tell him to go ahead and just blow him to kingdom come? Or do we reach some sort of a deal, get the heck out of there, so inflation can come down and we can get our gas prices under control? 901-260-5926 is our telephone number. That's 901-260-5926. 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
0: Hi, this is Todd Starnes, and you know what's sad? How many people spend the entire summer trying to hide, wearing black in 95-degree weather, avoiding the pool, dodging pictures, trying to suck it in everywhere they go? And listen, that's not vanity. That's just not feeling comfortable in your own body anymore. Look, I've been there myself, and that's one reason Calitrin made such a difference for me, because it wasn't some extreme plan that I couldn't stick to. It was simple, taken at night, and it finally helped my body start working with me instead of against me, and I've lost a lot of weight.
7: That's why so many people stay on Calitrin, Todd. 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I've lost over 40 pounds myself with Calitrin, and honestly, summer feels completely different when you can actually feel good again.
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2: All right, welcome back to the Todd Stearns Radio Show. Gentlemen, there's an interesting character running for the city council in Washington, D.C. I want you to take a listen to this lady's name. Cut 20.
3: My name is Laniqua Dominique Jenkins. Yes, Laniqua Dominique is one first name. I
2: okay.
3: say that
2: can we
3: because...
2: Stop here? Can we stop? Can we play that? Her name is what?
3: My name is Laniqua Dominique Jenkins. Yes.
2: All right, her name is Laniqua Dominica Jenkins. That's Dylan, that's her name?
4: Yeah, it actually has a hyphen in it. So,
2: oh, well, of course, you got to have the hyphen.
4: It would be a very, very long name if it didn't have that hyphen.
2: You got to have the hyphen. You know, my mom was thinking, you know, Todd James was, you know, that was my given name, but it was almost not my name, you know, because mom wanted to give me one of those long, memorable names as well. I would have been Lamangelo Badonka Donk Tofurky Starnes.
4: Wow. That really was, missed out on that.
2: Couldn't fit it on the birth certificate. So that
4: there's
2: was
4: still time. You can go and change it.
2: Can we go back to the hold on? I want to go back to the bakery. The Nutty Long Johns. Have you ever heard of that?
4: I mean, I've heard of Long Johns. I mean, but that it, the way he described it made my mouth water. That it's really sounds good.
2: Yeah, I've not too sure about that. And the fried something another, fried dough or something.
4: Yeah.
2: But that sounds like a donut. I think that's what they call it, Minnesota.
4: Yeah. I mean, it's like still breakfast time, you could argue. So I would go for that anytime.
2: I'm not too sure. I want somebody from the alphabet activist community walking around talking about Nutty Long Johns.
4: That's fair.
2: I'm just going to say.
4: That's fair.
2: Just want to go on the record there.
4: Sure.
2: Give me a nice eclair. You know, I'm happy with an eclair.
4: I could go for an eclair.
2: Oh, by the way, so, you know, we got a lot of hate mail yesterday. And what did I tell you yesterday? I said, we've got to have some good mail. We have to have some like true fan mail and not the hate mail we got yesterday. And by golly, we got some fan mail. So I want to read some of this. This is, by the way, these are letters from Lancaster Baptist School in Lancaster, California. So thank you, young people. This is from Diana. Dear Todd, I'm glad you and your family are coming to Spiritual Leadership Conference and helping us celebrate our 40-year anniversary. I pray that you come safely and that you enjoy your stay at Lancaster Baptist Church. Thank you, Diana. Here's a letter from Aiden, who has good penmanship, by the way, Aiden. Well done. Dear Mr. Stearns, I'm excited that you are speaking for Spiritual Leadership Conference this year. I look forward to the event. I remember when you came and spoke for us earlier and was blessed from your message. Nobody fell asleep, and they actually applauded. I'll be praying for you and hope you are just as excited as I am. I am excited, Aiden. Thank you for that. And here's something from Leah. Thank you for taking time to come and speak at our Spiritual Leadership Conference, even though you most likely have a very busy schedule. I'll be praying for you, for your safety as you travel and also for your message. Well, Leah, thank you so much for that lovely message. Dylan, we also got some hate. I can't read the hate mail. Here's the problem with the hate mail we got. It was pretty direct, but the problem is we can't read any of it on the radio.
4: I would have to bleep you several times.
2: Including the salutation. I mean, that's how bad it is.
4: Yeah, I mean, maybe you should have started out with a bad and then end with a good, but, you know.
2: I think there are only five words in the entire message, including the subject line, which we definitely can't talk about.
4: No.
2: I'm just saying. You got to put a few niceties in there before you get to the, you know, the actual slam. That's all I'm talking about. All right. By the way, ladies and gentlemen, we love getting emails and messages or including, and this came by way of the United States Postal Service. So thank you so much, Lancaster Baptist Church students and their Christian school. And gosh, that's coming up in September. We're going to have a lot of fun there, in Southern California. By the way, ladies and gentlemen, just a reminder, the big book coming out August 11th, it'll be in bookstores around the nation. We're going to be doing a big book tour. I will tell you that we already have like 5 or 6 events just in California, from San Francisco all the way down to Southern California. So we're really excited about getting out and meeting a lot of our listeners around the nation. But I want you to pre-order a copy of the book, and you can do that by going to Amazon, Barnes & Noble, Books A Million, wherever you buy your books online, and you can pre-order a copy of The Golden Age, How Trump Saved America. Again, The Golden Age, How Trump Saved America. You know, forget that. Don't order one. Get 2, 3, 4, get 5 copies. I think that's pretty good. But we want to make sure we have plenty of copies on opening day of book sales. Last time we had a book, we sold out on day one. So we don't want to have that happen again. All right. Hang tight, everybody. Hour 2 of the big show coming up. You're not going to believe what Major League Baseball is doing. We'll tell you all about it. This is the Todd Stern Show.
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11: News this hour from Town Hall. I'm Jason Walker. United States and Iran have agreed to a framework extending the ceasefire for 60 days with a formal signing ceremony likely Friday. Nuclear talks to follow. In the meantime, Louisiana veteran Republican Senator John Kennedy says he looks forward to seeing the terms of the ceasefire agreement.
12: We're not going to get to see the document until Friday. That's okay. I'm expecting, based on what I've heard, just general conceptual language, I'm very hopeful that it'll work. We won't know for 60, maybe 90 days, whether we're going to be able to confect a real agreement with Iran.
11: New problems, though, may be popping up. Iran's top diplomat says the tentative deal to end the war would require Israel to withdraw from Lebanon, a condition Israel has already soundly rejected and could sink the agreement. President Trump appeared very frustrated with the Israelis, not at all happy right now.
13: Without the United States, there would be no Israel. Without me, there would be no Israel, because no other president was willing to do what I did. I've had a great relationship with Bibi, but now Bibi has to be more responsible with respect to Lebanon.
11: With Israel, while it's not the party to the agreement, it is part of the war after joining the U.S. in launching strikes on Iran. United Nations Secretary General Antonio Guterres visiting Haiti As the number of people left homeless by gang violence surges to 1.5 million people, new stats released by the UN show 2,300 people have been killed in Haiti so far this year, more than 100 kidnapped. More on these stories, townhall.com.
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15: When I was feeling the stress of too much credit card debt, I looked at two different options, debt settlement and debt management. They may sound the same, but guess what? They're not. Debt settlement seemed like a quick fix, but I found out it would destroy my credit, create tax headaches, and hit me with huge fees. They actually told me to stop paying my bills. 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
11: Pizza Hut's parent company selling the chain for $2.7 billion.
16: Yum Brand said on Tuesday that private equity firm Long Range Capital will buy Pizza Hut's business outside mainland China for about $1.5 billion. Yum China Holdings is purchasing the mainland China operations for about $1.2 billion. Pizza Hut has been struggling in recent years with growing competition from companies like DoorDash and Uber Eats. Pizza Hut was founded by two brothers back in 1958. They say they chose the name of their store in Wichita, Kansas, because the sign only had room for 8 letters. Bob Agner reporting.
11: NVIDIA betting on artificial intelligence to revive U.S. manufacturing. Now, the company unveiling a major AI infrastructure upgrade, part of a $2 billion partnership with Coherent that involves a Texas factory producing materials for lasers that enhance chip efficiency. Breaking news and analysis, townhall.com. You have to wonder just what in the world is the Kremlin thinking? A Russian warship has fired warning shots at a United Kingdom registered yacht in the English Channel. More from Lisa Dwyer.
17: The British military says it is investigating after a private yacht reported being fired at by a Russian warship outside UK territorial waters. Russia's defense ministry says their crew tried to contact the yacht when it was seen sailing on what they say was a dangerous course near the ship, launching flares, issuing sound signals, and says when the yacht did not respond, their crew then fired warning shots with small arms. The BBC reported that the yacht, which has no motor, had drifted towards the Russian vessel in foggy conditions. No damage or injuries were reported. I'm Lisa Dwyer.
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19: Your Weather Authority forecast. It'll be quiet overnight under partly cloudy skies as temperatures drop to the low 60s. Then tomorrow, highs reach the upper 80s. It will be warmer with a mix of sunshine and clouds. We'll have our next chance of storms on Thursday with highs in the mid-90s. From the Weather Authority Storm Center, I'm meteorologist Jasmine Lomax for Talk Radio 680 WCBM.
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25: Yeah, well, hello everybody. Welcome to the Todd Starr's Radio Show. What an honor to have you with us today, border to border, coast to coast, across the fruited plain. 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So during Pride Month, a lot of the baseball teams around the country are forcing their players to wear pride propaganda, whether it be special uniforms or ball caps. And in the case of the San Francisco Giants, well, they made the players wear pride ball caps. Well, it turns out some of the Christian players actually wrote Bible verses on their ball caps. And as a result of that, Major League Baseball has now stepped in and they're warning the players they could be subjected to fines. Well, I could not think of a better person to talk about this than our good friend. We're calling him America's history teacher, Gabriel Delaney, who is actually in real life a high school history teacher. We've had him on our Newsmax show. And of course, he's a great student or great teacher, rather, at Franklin Road Christian School in Tennessee. Gabriel, good to have you. We gave you a battlefield promotion, Gabriel.
0: Yes, sir. Thank you for having me.
25: Yeah, look, I want to get your take here because I know you're a big sports guy. I know you're like on the basketball side, but when you heard about what was happening with Major League Baseball, what do you make of that?
0: I think that it's pretty interesting to see what's happening in Major League Baseball right now. It's interesting to me that this religion of the LGBTQ movement is being, you know, pushed and propagated over the religion that built America, and that is Christianity. It's interesting that they would lean so far one way as saying, well, you have to wear this pride hat, but you can't write any Bible verses on it. So it's just interesting to see the dynamic there of them pushing so hard for this one religion type over Christianity, which is obviously the religion of our founding.
25: I just don't get it, Gabriel. Again, what does any of that have to do with actually playing baseball or running track and field or playing basketball?
0: Yeah, I mean, it has absolutely nothing to do with actually playing baseball. They're trying to pander to a specific crowd, build up their social credit, I believe some people call it. We even saw an instance like this in the NBA recently. I don't know if you're familiar with Jaden Ivey with the Chicago Bulls. He came out against Pride Month and he ended up getting fired for conduct detrimental to the locker room. So Christians all over America and all these professional sports leagues are being penalized and punished for standing up for what is right. And that is God's word. That is Christian morality. That is what God has prescribed for us through scripture.
25: Yeah, and, you know, it just seems to me there's so much in the culture right now and people, you know, they go to the movies to escape. And they go to a sporting event, whether it's a baseball game or the NBA finals, if they have, you know, $8,000 a ticket. They go there to escape from all of this. And yet then they show up at the stadium or the arena and it's just shoved right down their throats. And people wonder why families don't want to bring their kids out to the ballpark anymore.
0: Yeah. I mean, they are definitely have removed themselves from the American conscience. I was reading a report that said 63% of Americans still consider themselves a Christian. So that's well over the majority, yet the loudest, I'd like to think of the Christians as like a silenced majority. Because there's more Christians than anyone else, they have to try to silence, they have to try to downplay any sort of Christian heritage or Christian virtues or Christian morality and elevate on the other side the LGBTQ or the wokeness or the other side of the aisle. So because there are so many Christians, they have to try to cram this down your throat at every possible opportunity through your entertainment, because that's where people, like you said, go to escape. And that's the easiest place to influence somebody.
25: America's history teacher, Gabriel Delaney. He teaches at Franklin Road Christian School in Middle Tennessee. You know, Gabriel, we've been watching another big sports story unfold. Well, first of all, the UFC fight night, and I don't know if are you like a big mixed martial arts guy? Are you a fighter?
0: Yes, I stayed up super late my time to watch that. One of the best sporting events of my life. I will never forget that for sure.
25: You know, look, it was a long night for a lot of people. I was just mesmerized by it. And I was really impressed with a lot of the guys getting up there and just, you know, using their platform to thank God for, I guess, beating the living daylights out of somebody. But that's really an American, it's an American thing, and it's an American moment.
0: Yeah,
25: it was pretty intense.
0: Sure. Yeah, it was awesome. I loved the UFC fight night. I think it was amazing. I loved that. No offense to any other countries, but I loved that the Americans were able to win, especially that championship fight with Justin Gaethje. But I do think that it was an awesome night and a great way to show how much better America is. Like, America is a great country, and every chance we get to show the world how awesome we are, I think we should take advantage of that.
25: And look, this is a great segue, because I'm not a big World Cup guy. You know, I think football is football, not soccer. But I respect it. I do. I don't understand why it takes 7 hours to get to a 0-0 tie. I wish I understood that, Gabriel. But
0: yeah.
25: That aside, seeing all these international folks coming here and like loving our country, you know, the guy coming in and, you know, looking at Buc-ee's for the first time or eating at Whataburger. What a great country we live in.
0: We do genuinely live in a great country. And I'll admit, when I walk into Buc-ee's, I'm pretty amazed every single time I go in there as well. It's a pretty amazing place. But America truly is a great country. We are unique. This is something that I try to instill into my history students, the idea of American exceptionalism. Like, we are an exceptionally unique country. And a lot of that is due to the fact that in God we trust, right? We have this Christian heritage that we've built off of. And hopefully we as Americans can hold on tighter to that and not try to diffuse and become more like every other country. But let's stay what makes us unique as America.
25: Look, I think that's really a great way to look at it. And I'm glad that you're teaching your students that. And I think, again, when you look at these Europeans especially, they're coming over here and they just seem genuinely surprised. And especially in the southern states where the hospitality is off the charts, you know, you say howdy to somebody in the South, they're going to be feeding you by the time it's all over with. And Gabriel,
0: yeah.
25: You know, I got to thinking about that, and I'm wondering if really the only thing they know about America is really what they're watching on maybe a CNN or an MS Now or maybe reading in the New York Times. They would think they were coming to some sort of, I don't know, a third world dystopian, you know, hellhole, and then they show up and it's like the promised land.
0: Yeah, I mean, like I said a minute ago, the Christians seem to be the silent majority. So the louder voices are definitely those that are pushing the narrative that America's awful, America's trash, America's bad, America's this, or America's that. That's definitely the loudest group. And if you're from another country, you don't actually see the grassroots America. I could definitely see how you'd have a kind of skewed version of what America truly actually is. And I'm thankful that we're able to host these. We're hosting the World Cup this year, but we're also hosting the Olympics soon. And we're going to really be able to show the world, like, hey, look how great America is. Look how great our country truly has been for the last 250 years of our existence.
25: Dylan, I am sending you some audio. Let me know when we get this ready. We'll play it for Gabriel. Gabriel, before we let you go, again, not only do you teach history, but you're also a basketball guy. So are these like, you guys have what, wall-to-wall basketball camps this summer? A lot of stuff going on?
0: We have a ton of basketball. I have two or three practices a week. We got camps and games and, yeah, full schedule.
25: Well, I have no doubt we're going to get you on. You're going to be with us on our book special. We're doing a one-hour TV special about the book. And one of the reasons why you're going to be on it is like you're an entire chapter of the book. Are you aware of this? You've got like prime real estate in the golden age.
0: Yes, sir. I'm super excited to be a part of this project.
25: Good. We certainly expect your family to purchase multiple copies of the book. Christmas presents, Easter,
0: yep.
25: Birthdays.
0: Yes, sir. We got a big family, so we'll make plenty of purchases.
25: I love it. Dylan, do we have this ready to go? All right. So, Gabriel, to your point, this is a French guy, and I'm not real keen on the French. I have issues. But this guy, I love this guy. He walks into a Buc-ee's, and it's a little hard to understand because he's got the accent. But let's take a listen to the French guy walking into Buc-ee's.
1: I saw the end of the world in the US, and it's called Bucky's. They say it's a gas station, but that's a lie. A gas station has a sad sandwich and a coffee machine that never works. This place has 120 pumps. 120. Why? Are you refueling the US Air Force? Are you preparing for an alien invasion? That's terrifying. And the mascot is a beaver in a baseball cap. I saw grown men taking photos with a statue of a rodent. In France, we have revolutions. In the US, you bow down to a squirrel on steroids. And inside, the aggression. A man with a knife screaming, fresh brisket on the board. Sir, calm down. I just want sparkling water. Don't kill me. But I have a problem. I wanted to hate it. I wanted to be the superior Frenchman snob. But then I ate the beaver nuggets. I don't know what is in them. I think it's sugar, butter and pure methamphetamine. I ate one and I had the whole bag in the parking lot like a wild animal. And the toilets, I have to admit it. But they are nicer than my apartment. You could eat the brisket off the floor in the bathroom. It's cleaner than the hospital. So I failed. I came to judge and I stayed for the snacks. I don't have the hat, but in my heart, I am wearing the hat. God bless the beaver.
25: God bless the beaver.
0: That's hilarious. That's hilarious.
25: Dylan, did you hear what he said about the beaver nuggets? Because you guys, whenever I go out, Gabriel, the staff makes me bring back the beaver nuggets. And what do you say? Yeah. Butter, sugar, and methamphetamines.
2: Yeah, I mean, it's pretty accurate.
0: Yeah, they're definitely a must, for sure.
25: You know, we should have asked the guy at the, we interviewed a guy at a Christian bakery in Minnesota who's selling something called Nutty Long Johns. You ever come across any of those in your basketball travels?
0: I don't think I have.
25: I'm not sure that's a real thing. We're going to get to the bottom of that. Anyway, God bless the beaver, as the Frenchman said. Gabriel Delaney, thank you for weighing in and thanks for teaching the next generation of American patriots.
0: Yes, sir. Thank you for having me.
25: All right. There you go. Do you call it the beaver a rodent? People are getting their pictures made with a giant rodent.
2: We worship the squirrel and the rodent. Yes.
25: I love these people. By the way, these are the kinds of immigrants that we want, right? The ones that are coming here and loving America.
2: They can appreciate Bucky's. That's what we want.
25: You know, maybe we need to redo the citizenship test.
2: Yeah.
25: Maybe that's what we need to do.
2: Just come to the South. Well, you know, you'll find out a lot.
25: We'll get this country's immigration issues fixed up real quick. All right, we've got to take a quick break here, folks. 901-260-5926 is our telephone number. Again, that's 901-260-5926. 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
25: Welcome back to the Todd Stearns Radio Show. By the way, Dylan, I know you're a big basketball guy. Delaney is a huge basketball. Not only is he coaching, but he played in college. Just a great basketball player.
2: That's pretty impressive.
25: The Delaney boys.
2: He can do it all.
25: Seems. West Coast Baptist College. Yeah, great folks. So there's an interesting story here that caught my attention, and I'm curious to hear your thoughts on this. It's from Cornell University. So there is, you know, during the summertime, students apply for internships, and we have a number of students that apply here on occasion. And it was funny, Dylan, a couple of times, we've had students that met all of our criteria, and this happened twice, over the past couple of years, where we've offered a student an internship, and both times these students came back and said, yeah, there's no way that we would ever work for you. We did our research. We understand that you guys are conservative or you're Christian, and we don't want to have anything to do with that. I'm like, okay, great, no problem. Just, you know, into the circular file you go, and that's it. There was a kid at Liberty University once, I'll never forget this. They invited me to come up, the journalism folks invited me to come up, and I spoke to, there's some 75, 100 kids. And it was just a Q&A, what's it like to work in, you know, in the media, and how to get an internship. So this one kid said that he really wanted to work in national media, and he wanted to get an internship. And I said, well, yeah, we've got a great program at Fox News, a great internship program. And we really did at the time have a great internship program at Fox News. The kid says, yeah, I don't want to work there. I want to work for MSNBC. And I said, you're talking to the wrong dude, pal. Good luck to you.
2: Yeah, just a little bit.
25: So that brings me to Cornell University. Kid by the name of Austin Franco. He was offered an internship with a startup. The co-founders are Jewish. And apparently the kid did his research and found out they were Jewish, and he turned them down. He sent them an email and said, I'm not going to, this is terrible. I'm going to read this. Not interested in working for a Jew. That's what the student wrote, and that was it. But it wasn't it. Because then the owners of the company shared the message.

was ruined forever. So now are you telling me that this kid was what he, I mean, look, that's what he said. It was stupid. I don't, you know, I don't agree with it, but that was his opinion. So I'm wondering if that, and by the way, the university is now investigating the kid. I mean, this, he could be brought up on hate crime charges because he said he did not want to work for a Jew. I'm sorry, but is that not his right as an American citizen, ladies and gentlemen? You know, when I had those, you know, those interns that applied and they said horrible things about us, did I go on the radio and give you their names and emails and telephone? No. Why would I do something like that? And by the way, this is a stupid kid, 19 years old. What do they know? They know nothing except our intern, and he's great. But again, I'm just wondering, folks, should this kid lose his life because of what he said? 901-260-5926. This is the Todd Stern Show.

0: With SRN News, I'm Jason Walker. The deal, not even really over yet, and already there are problems popping up. Iran says the tentative deal that would require Israel to withdraw from Lebanon is a condition Israel has already rejected, and that could sink the agreement. President Trump, meanwhile, is appearing very frustrated with the Israelis, adding that Israel needs the U.S. and voices displeasure with Israeli Prime Minister. One has to wonder, what was Russia thinking? A Russian warship firing warning shots early Tuesday at a UK registered yacht in the English Channel. And federal prosecutors charging 15 people with impeding the Trump administration's immigration crackdown in Minnesota. This is SRN News.
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3: This is Pastor David Lewis of Today's Moment of Truth. 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Ministers of the gospel of Jesus Christ are called to preach. We're called to shepherd our flocks, not to make compromises and backroom deals with special interest groups. What we do is not a job, it's a calling, and we're called to lead others to Christ and then teach them to the truths found in God's Word. 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We already have a shortage of good people in the ministry. 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This is Pastor Dave Lewis at the Cub Hill Bible Presbyterian Church.
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0: All right, welcome back, everybody. This is the Todd Stearns Radio Show. And again, this rather odd story of a 19-year-old Cornell University student who sent a note to a prospective employer saying that he did not want to work for Jews. And now this young man, his information has been doxed. He's coming under fire from pretty much the entire conservative media who say this guy should be destroyed. Here is Fox News Channel's Emily Campagno. She's a 46-year-old woman, and she is demanding this 19-year-old college kid have his life ruined forever. Take a listen.
1: Einhorn, one of those owners of that company, Emily, that we just watched, he said, I felt bad exposing him because I thought he could have made a mistake, and he really doesn't believe that wholeheartedly. I'm glad we know this individual's name. I'm glad he was exposed.
2: Indeed, and the brothers are so generous and graceful, certainly more than I am, because I do want his life to be ruined. I agree with you. It is a permissive structure. And parents, what are your children putting out there? What are the people that have been in your household putting out there online and to their friends? What has been fomented? Because clearly there is a disconnect. Somehow this person learned that there is an audacity that you can have with this anti-Semitism. That's what I found so shocking. Guy and I toured Poland together last May, and whenever I see things like this, it harkens me back to our trip, where apparently there's been no evolution since World War II. That deep-seated cultural hatred that's been allowed, that's been fostered, has somehow reignited here among the youth. And it is sickening. Cornell needs to take greater steps. So do parents. So do online forums. And somehow, this 65-pound vessel of hatred needs to know that not only is this not okay, but it's not acceptable socially, because clearly online and among those kid groups, I keep saying kid, among the youth, they have learned that it's okay, that it's right to have this anti-Semitism. It felt sickening for me to just quote him, by the way, to just say those words, quoting him, felt sick.
0: All right, there you have it. Also, you've got a member of the Justice Department saying that he's going to make sure that Leo Terrell, who used to be another Fox guy as well, Leo Terrell is out there saying he's going to make sure that this kid, 19 years old, never gets a job. So I might just think about this for a minute. Just think back to when you were 19. You probably did some stupid stuff. I mean, I don't know what you guys, whatever music you listen to, or maybe whatever messages you might be sending people, boyfriends and girlfriends or whatnot, you're probably doing a lot of stupid stuff. Because guess what? That's what young people do. They do stupid stuff. But what this young man said in a private message to the employers, did the employers do the right thing here by doxing this kid? Do you agree with Fox News that this kid should pretty much lose his life, lose his livelihood, whatever he wants to do? And I don't know where, I mean, what do they want the kid to do? You know, they don't want the kid to get a job. They want his life ruined. What's he supposed to do? 901-260-5926 is our telephone number. That's 901-260-5926. This one bothers me, because now the conservatives are in the cancel culture mode. I mean, how many times did we hear stories over the years about these white kids, and they'd be going to, I don't know, a pool party, and somebody would be playing the rap music. And that is what they still call it, right?
3: Rap music?
0: I feel very old saying that. They play the rap.
3: Those kids.
0: The hip hop.
3: Our front lawn. Yeah, the rap music sounds pretty good.
0: So, I mean, so should those kids, and inevitably they'd be singing along to the lyrics, you know, and then all of a sudden they say a word that the rapper is whatever rapping, and they get in trouble for it. And we've seen this over and over and over again. One of my favorites was, what was it? This big concert. I forget who it was. And one of the artists pulled somebody up on the stage, some poor unsuspecting white person. So always those idiot white people, and they pull them up on the stage and they're singing along. I mean, this isn't the concert. And I don't know what they rap about. Lots of things we can't talk about on the radio, I'm fairly certain. So anyway, they're up there in front of the whole concert, and this is a massive venue. And the person's really getting into it, you know, and they're just rapping right alongside, and all of a sudden, They rapped the word, and you could hear a pin drop. It was over.
3: That's all it takes.
0: That's all it takes. You ever see Tommy Boy?
3: No, I never have.
0: Dylan, our nation's education system, they're failing you people. They're failing you.
3: We didn't watch things in school.
0: So Tommy Boy, it's a Chris Farley, one of the great comedians of all time. And there's, you just have to, many of you will remember this scene where I guess Tommy Boy is up and he's speaking to some sort of a, was a black group, and he was really resonating with it. And he gets, and he's just got him right with him until he says, kill Whitey. And then the crowd just, wait, what? Dylan, find that audio. Tommy Boy, kill Whitey. Just do a YouTube Google search. But all I'm saying is that you do stuff when you're stupid, that young. And look, I don't know this kid. I don't know his heart. I don't know if he's a Jew hater or not. He said that he had very bad experiences working with and dealing with Jews in the past. I mean, he was trying to explain it all. I'm not sure he helped his case at all. But again, do you, are we at a point now in American history where Fox News Channel is going to determine, okay, if you say something that you don't like about a Jewish person, does that make you an anti-Semite? And does that mean that you have to be ostracized from society? Because that's what the other side is doing to the Christians. 901-260-5926 is our telephone number. That's 901-260-5926. Curious to hear your thoughts on that. Oh, a couple of days ago, and there's a reason why I don't talk about these stories right away, because you've got to wait and you've got to let this stuff sort of play out. So a couple of days ago, there's a big story about a cross burning in a park. And everybody said, oh, the KKK is back. Many people wondered if the Southern Poverty Law Center might have possibly, I don't know, paid for the cross burning. It turns out they did not, because it turns out that it was not a person of the MAGA world who did this. It was not a person of the Christian faith who did this. It turns out a gay socialist Asian dude created the cross, put a MAGA hat on top, and then set the whole thing on fire. And so one of the local TV stations actually interviewed the gay socialist Asian dude who goes by the name Merlin Liu. Take a listen.
4: I don't want to wait until he may or may not get impeached. I want him gone right now.
5: I'm at video. Are you threatening him?
4: No.
5: I think he should be brought to an end.
4: I said he deserves to stand trial to the American people. Some paraphrase, I guess. But
5: I think you use the word end.
4: That's what I mean by end. I mean by end, I don't mean like a civil war, if that is the imagery that you're trying to imagine.
6: Liu says he built this cross after carrying wooden slats from his near West Side apartment to Grant Park last Tuesday afternoon. He showed the red ball cap that he put on the top beam and used lighter fluid and toilet paper to get it all going.
4: I put a red hat to signify the MAGA hat, the Make America Great Again hat, that's what I tied on top.
5: So that's not visible in the one video that was taken by a motorist.
6: Liu says he was protesting what he calls MAGA Christian nationalist supporters and the Trump administration ruling class.
4: You're just scamming people. We're just scamming out of money. And I think that's a great reflection of how this country works right now.
0: So there you go, folks. It's always the gay Asian socialists that are out there burning crosses in America, for crying out loud. Dylan, did you find it?
3: I did find it, yeah.
0: Isn't it? It's a funny segment.
3: It's very funny.
0: That whole movie is one of my favorites. It's right up there with Talladega Nights, Anchorman.
3: Wow. That's pretty high praise.
0: Oh, any movie with Chris Farley in it, ladies and gentlemen. And by the way, we need to give Dylan, and maybe this is something we should do. We can always call an audible. What are some good movies that Dylan needs to see? I mean, anything with Clint Eastwood and Steve McQueen. What about John Wayne? You ever read any John Wayne movies?
3: No, haven't checked those out. I'm more like early 2000s. Most of the action movies in that, you know.
0: What are you, a communist or something? I, you know, I like John Wayne. So, ladies and gentlemen, let's give, we need to give Dylan some good, but please tell me you've seen Spaceballs.
3: Oh, I love Spaceballs.
0: All right, we got Spaceballs.
3: Yep.
0: All right, that's good. 901-260-5926, our number. That's 901-260-5926. 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
7: 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I have a dream!
0: Ah, great movie. What about Blazing Saddles? Have you seen Blazing Saddles?
3: Seen Blades of Glory.
0: No, that's a... Actually, Blades of Glory is great, but it is no Blazing Saddles. Okay. All right, we're going to take a break here. 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What are some of those movies he needs to be watching? 901-260-5926. 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
0: Hi, this is Todd Starnes, and you know what's sad? 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
0: 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This is the Todd Stearns Radio Show. Let's go to the phone lines, 901-260-5926. Jeff in Pittsburgh. Jeff, what movies do you recommend Dylan watching?
16: Thank you, Todd, for taking my call. There's so many. This is a first-time caller. I would say, reiterate what you said, The Blazing Saddles is a classic. Also, Mel Brooks movies. History of the World Part 1 is one of my all-time favorite.
0: Great movie.
16: He needs to watch that. Yes, I love it. Another one I was thinking of, Ferris Bueller's Day Off. I don't know if he's seen that, but it's a classic.
0: Dylan,
3: love Ferris Bueller's Day Off.
0: So you've seen Ferris.
3: That is a comfort movie. Yeah, good. That's a good one.
0: Good. So hope
16: that
0: we have
16: that. I could watch that so many times. And then also, of course, I've probably seen it no less than 1,000 times. National Lampoon, the original Vacation, the first one, even the European Vacation too. So it's just a little movie to keep them busy. And again, Todd, I love your show. I love listening on the app. Thank God for the app because your show is educational and funny at the same time. Thank you very much.
0: Jeff, well, I appreciate that. And let me say this about National Lampoon and the Family Vacation. The one in Vegas was pretty darn funny, too.
16: Oh, it was.
0: Did you ever notice, though, they always swapped out the kids. There was always a new Rusty. I never understood that.
16: The new Rusty, and also I think they swapped out the daughter also.
0: That's true. It's kind of like on Bewitched. You wake up one day, you got a new Darren. It's like, what happened to the old Darren?
16: Well, you know what? I don't know how old Dylan is, but my niece is 26 years old, and she's seen all the movies from the 70s and 80s that she loves. So he needs to catch up. So, I mean, just because he's young doesn't mean he needs to catch up on some of that top quality movies. Especially from the 80s, our generation. I'm not much younger than you.
3: I just turned 27, so now I feel even worse that I don't know these movies. So I literally have my notes app out right now, and I'm getting all these down. So
0: he's jotting them down. Yeah. Jeff. All right, Jeff, look, well done, first-time caller, Jeff.
16: Thank you very much, Todd. And really, like I said, I really enjoy your take on the issues, and thank you. Bye-bye.
0: All right. Thank you for calling in, Jeff. See how easy it is, ladies and gentlemen. Just give us a call, 901-260-5926. Let's say hello to Joe in Texas City, Texas, listening to us on Patriot Talk 920. Hi, Joe. What's on your mind?
17: Hello, hello. Thanks for taking my call. Thanks for still being alive. You better take care of your damn health.
0: I'm working on it. They got me exercising. It's killing me, Joe, in a good way.
17: Well, I'm 58, too, so I was like, damn it, that ain't funny.
0: No, it's not. No, trust me, I know.
17: Did you still want to comment on that dude who didn't want a job because of that certain issue? Or?
0: Yeah, I would be curious. Yeah, I am curious here. My thing is, it was done in private, and I just feel like that's how it should have remained. I mean, if the guys do it in public, okay, yeah, it's fair game.
17: Yeah, I agree with you. And so he did it in private. Somehow it became public. But I don't think he's going to have a terribly hard time getting a job, sadly. I don't agree with his position.
0: I don't either.
17: I don't think he's going to have a terribly hard time getting a job now. And then I was thinking, I'm definitely not a lawyer, but if for some reason he did, you know, maybe he could have some kind of defamation suit or something like that.
0: Yeah.
17: But he's going to get a job in this world we live in. But on a lighter note, and Dylan, I hate to say this, but you're at the prime of your life at 27. So, you know, if you were going to go into any kind of fighting, not now, well, it's not too late. But
0: it's all downhill from here, pal.
17: I didn't want to say that. I didn't want to say
3: wow,
17: that.
3: Wow, very hopeful.
17: However, you know, physically, however, you're as dialed in as you're going to be. So hopefully your wife's not listening.
0: But, Joe, you're just you're a bowl full of roses today, my friend.
17: That's definitely high praise.
0: All right, we've got about 45 seconds. What's your movie suggestion?
17: Okay, well, I'm not going to insult Dylan by suggesting that maybe he's not seen Die Hard. I don't even want to know the answer to that, but I'm not going to pretend to.
3: It's the best Christmas movie that's out there.
17: Exactly. So, but I think if I had to pick a Die Hard, and I haven't watched them all lately, but my favorite one is Live Free or Die Hard at this second. So if you haven't made it to that one, I would jump to it and watch it because it's a hoot.
0: It's not Christmas without watching Die Hard. I mean, that's just the reality.
17: Yeah.
0: All right.
17: I'm right there with you.
0: Joe, great call, my friend. You give us a holler back. And thank you for listening to Patriot Talk 920. Guys, don't go anywhere. We got Roberto in Memphis, Ed in Nevada, Bob in Florida, Robert in North Carolina. Lines open. 901-260-5926, our number. 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
23: It's not a done deal until the I's are dotted, the T's are crossed, and right now it's looking a bit like the alphabet taking a beating. New problems just keep popping up. Iran says the tentative deal would require Israel to withdraw completely from Lebanon, a condition the Israelis have already rejected, and that could sink the deal.
24: Iranian state television has quoted Foreign Minister Abbas Araghchi saying the end of the Iran war includes the end of Israel's occupation of Lebanon. The network did not air the remarks, but put them in an on-screen graphic. The quote continued, without the withdrawal of Israeli forces from the territories they occupied during the war has not fully come to an end. Araghchi adds, further Israeli attacks on Lebanon will be considered by us as a violation of the Memorandum of Understanding. It remains unclear what is actually in the interim agreement, as it's not yet been released publicly in full. I'm Charles de Lefesma.
23: Arrests have been made in connection with a planned attack on the White House.
25: Plotters disgruntled with the direction of the country spoke of flying explosive-laden drones and shooting panicked crowd members as they fled. Vice President J.D. Vance spoke to Fox News Channel.
26: This is what happens when people turn the rhetoric up so loud.
25: The FBI obtained encrypted text messages showing roughly 20 people sharing detailed maps of the area and discussing the need for a safe house and escape routes after the attack. The affidavit said members of the group believed the country needed to be torn down and rebuilt. Some felt people who were involved with Jeffrey Epstein should not govern the country. Ed Donahue, Washington.
23: Federal prosecutors charging 15 people with impeding the Trump administration's immigration crackdown in Minnesota, accusing them of coordinating efforts to block deportations. More on these stories, townhall.com.
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28: Infant mortality in the U.S. dropping to a new all-time low last year to below 5.4 deaths per 1,000 live births. That's considered a significant decline from about 5.5 in 2024 and 5.6 per 1,000 live births in the two preceding years, translating to hundreds of fewer infant deaths per year. The CDC posted the data in late May, but Tuesday issued an in-depth analysis. While the U.S. rate has gone down over the decades, it has remained higher than other high-income countries. I'm Julie Walker.
23: President Trump crediting the tough immigration policies for a drop in car insurance premiums, blaming illegal immigration during his predecessor's time in the White House for a prior increase. Experts do say the illegal influx of people pouring across the border was a key reason. Breaking news and analysis, townhall.com. Some will agree with him, others will oppose the idea from the get-go. One thing is certain, it is filled with a lot of controversy. Ohio's Republican governor says the state should abolish the death penalty.
29: Republican Governor Mike DeWine says he believes that the death penalty should be abolished in Ohio.
30: I no longer believe the death penalty is a deterrent.
2: to murder. The moral justification I had for voting for the death penalty simply no longer exists.
29: DeWine says that most who are convicted of the death penalty in Ohio die of natural causes or suicide or taken off death row by a court. And says that the small number of death row cases that actually end in execution does not provide a convincing deterrent for violent crime, including murder.
2: Therefore, I believe Ohio should abolish the death penalty.
29: I'm Lisa Dwyer.
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4: Your weather authority forecast. It'll be quiet overnight under partly cloudy skies as temperatures drop to the low 60s. Then tomorrow, highs reach the upper 80s. It will be warmer with a mix of sunshine and clouds. We'll have our next chance of storms on Thursday with highs in the mid-90s. From the Weather Authority Storm Center, I'm meteorologist Jasmine Lomax for Talk Radio 680 WCVM.
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1: That's us. That's right. I love this American ride.
0: Todd Starnes.
2: Oh, yeah. And hello, everybody. Welcome to Hour 3 of The Big Show. I am your host, Todd Starnes. Great to have you with us today. Our telephone number, if you'd like to weigh in, 901-260-5926. That's 901-260-5926. Now, a lot of folks are wanting to weigh in. Poor Dylan has not seen great classic movies like Tommy Boy. So a lot of you folks have been phoning in and offering suggestions. By the way, the Shanklins, our good buddy Paul Angie Shanklin, say must-see John Wayne movies, The Searchers, True Grit, The Cowboys, and maybe The Man Who Shot Liberty Valance. Also, Shanklin writes in and says, great Robert Duvall movie, Utopia, Get Low, Seven Days in Utopia, The Apostle, which is an amazing movie, and Tender Mercy. So those are good ideas. Real quick, let's go to the phones here. We're going to try to work in a lot of calls this segment. Let's go to Roberto in Memphis, Tennessee, listening to us on KWAM. Roberto, what's your suggestion?
3: Todd, I'm going to a completely different era. If Dylan wants to learn about power and politics and what it can do to men, I'm talking about A Face in the Crowd and On the Waterfront.
2: Oh, wow.
3: They're from a completely different era, but if you want to know about power and corruption and what greed can do to men, which if Dylan's at all a political animal, which working for your show, I would imagine he is, there must be, especially for a young man.
2: All right, Yeah, Roberto, go ahead.
3: Just those two, A Face in the Crowd and On the Waterfront.
2: A Face in the Crowd and On the Waterfront. Got it. Roberto, those are great, great suggestions. Thank you for calling in, and thank you for listening. You know, I want to go to our Patriot Mobile Newsmaker line, and we have to get this guy's opinion. I mean, he's the smartest person I know. Our good friend, Dr. Ben Carson, is joining us today. Dr. Carson, before we get to what we're talking about, we're trying to help Dylan out. I don't know what they're doing in the schools. They're just not educating the kids on all the great movies. Got any recommendations?
4: I have a great recommendation, particularly for the young people. It's called Star Spangled Adventures. And it debuted this past weekend at the Trump Kennedy Center. Extremely good movie. Going through the 250-year history of our country in 90 minutes in a very fun and informative way.
2: Well, it is a great movie, and that's why we brought you on today to talk about the movie. Of course, Dr. Carson is the founder and chairman of the American Cornerstone Institute and premiering an incredible new family-friendly movie called Star-Spangled Adventures, the movie. What was that experience like, first of all, you know, putting such an incredible project together? And this is an animated film as well. Is that right?
4: This is an animated film. It has a lot of voice actors in it that you might know, like Pat Boone, Rob Snyder, John Snyder, Kirk Cameron, Dr. Albeda King, Gary Sinise, Kevin Sorbo, Rich Little, who can imitate any voice. And it's extremely well done. But the key is helping our young people to know what our real history is, because there is an attempt, it seems, to make our young people think that America is evil, have the evil past. Every society has good and bad. And we teach the children the good, the bad, and the ugly. But fortunately for us, there's a heck of a lot more good than there is bad and evil. And they need to know that, because if they don't understand our history, they become very easy targets for those who are attempting to alter our country.
2: Dr. Carson, I'm a big book nerd, and I love going to our local independent bookstore here in Memphis where I live. And one day I was just kind of curious what they actually, the books they had in the children's section. And they had little storybooks about Ruth Bader Ginsburg and Alexandria Ocasio-Cortez and Kamala Harris. I didn't see any books about any, you know, conservative political figures for children like Ronald Reagan or Clarence Thomas or, you know, or Justice Alito for that matter.
4: Yes, that's not surprising, and because there's so many people who've been caught up in Marxist ideology, and the last thing they want people to know about is the truth, because they can't manipulate them if they know the truth.
2: Well, I have to imagine that, you know, and the point being that movies like Star Spangled Adventures, they're filling a much needed void for families that are wanting to expose their kids to products and projects that are going to teach their kids about America.
4: Absolutely. And we've gone through great pains to make sure that it's easily available. All you have to do is go to starspangledadventures.com and you can see it free of charge. Everything we do at Little Patriots Learning is free of charge.
2: Well, this is, it had to have been a wonderful scene there at the Kennedy Center for the red carpet event. And what's been the response thus far from the film?
4: Yes, absolutely. And, you know, I hope they can get over all the political stuff and actually get the Kennedy Center straightened up again, because there's a lot of infrastructure problems.
2: You know, this is what bothers me about that whole thing, Dr. Carson, and we're so honored to have Dr. Ben Carson with us from American Cornerstone Institute. You know, this, there have been so many presidents. They have been, the Kennedy Center has been in need of repairs for decades, and every single president, Republican and Democrat, they've taken a pass. They've kicked the can down the road. Along comes Donald Trump, and he says, you know what, we're going to fix this. And instead of the arts community applauding, they attack Donald Trump. It makes no sense to me.
4: Well, you know, basically what we're dealing with is common sense versus craziness. And it's very hard to explain craziness if you're not crazy.
2: Well, point well taken, point well taken. Well, Dr. Carson, again, what is the long-term goal here? I mean, you guys have a great website. You're putting out, you put out this film. What do you hope that, that families come away with when they watch the film?
4: I hope they come away with the understanding that this is an amazing country that we live in, and the freedoms that we have are greater than they are anywhere else in the world. You know, my wife and I have traveled to 68 countries. We'll be 69 next month. And there is no place that even comes close to the freedoms that we have. But a lot of people don't realize what we went through in order to have that, starting with the Revolutionary War and going through, you know, some of the other wars, World War One, World War Two, the Civil Rights Movement, slavery, the whole thing, and having documents, our Declaration of Independence, our Constitution, which have guided us through all of those difficulties and maintained what the founders originally envisioned for 250 years. Nobody else has done that. And I want it to last for another 250 years, but it won't unless our people understand who we are and what has been sacrificed in order to give them this wonderful country.
2: Dr. Carson, I could not have said it better, and we're just so excited for this great, great adventure that you guys have launched for children. Again, folks, you can check it out free of charge. Star Spangled Adventures, the movie, brought to you by our good friend, Dr. Ben Carson. Dr. Carson, thank you and congratulations on the big movie launch.
4: Thank you so much. Thanks for being a patriot.
2: All right, folks, got to take a quick break. When we come back, we're going to your calls, and it is a movie-themed hour. So if you've got a suggestion for Dylan, we're putting together a list of must-see movies. And it doesn't matter if they're from, like, modern day. I think the best movies were made back in the 50s, 60s, and the 70s. I won't throw in the 80s as well. But give us a call, 901-260-5926. Going to your calls, coming up next.
0: You're with Todd Starnes.
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0: 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This is the Tom Stearns Radio Show. Let's go to the phone lines. Ed in Ely, Nevada, listening to us on KELY, has a movie suggestion for Dylan. All right, Ed, what you got for us?
1: Well, I've got a couple of different John Wayne movies. He needs to see Hatari, and he needs to see North to Alaska.
0: Oh, that's a good one. I haven't seen that movie in ages.
1: And if he liked the Bourne franchise, there's a newer one out. It came out through Netflix. It's called The Gray Man. I love that movie.
0: So
1: Ryan Gosling.
0: Yes. So The Gray Man, I think they're coming out with more movies around that particular character. You're right. It was Ryan Gosling who starred in the Netflix edition.
1: Yeah. I love that movie. Well done, tight, I thought.
0: By the way, Ed, the author of that series actually lives here in Memphis, has been on the show a time or two, Mark Graney, one of the great, correct me if I'm wrong here, I believe that Graney also wrote a lot of the Tom Clancy books at some time.
1: That I'm not really certain of, but I wouldn't doubt it because I love his stuff.
0: Yeah, well, Graney is a great, great guy and grew up in Memphis. His dad was so well known at WMCTV here in Memphis as well. But he did, yeah, he worked with Tom Clancy on a number of his books. He had been a fan for years and it started back with the Patriot game. So, yeah, good, good guy right here in Memphis, Tennessee.
1: Excellent.
0: All right, Ed, thank you so much for the suggestion there. Let's go to Robert in North Carolina. Robert, what's your movie suggestion?
2: Hey, I'm a first-time caller. I enjoy your show.
0: Thank you.
2: Well, they're from the 70s. One I don't know if you ever heard of, and I can't tell you any actors. It's called They Call Me Trinity. It's an old slapstick comedy from the 70s.
0: So, and it's called They Call Me Trinity. I've never heard of that one.
2: Yes, it's about the same comedy as what Blazing Saddle is.
0: Oh,
2: and it's very funny.
0: Blazing Saddle.
2: Check that out.
0: I just love that movie.
2: And you can't go wrong with Clint Eastwood in any which way but loose.
0: That is a fine, fine movie. Robert, a couple of weeks ago, I was just in a mood and I ended up watching, Dirty Harry movies, just a marathon of Dirty Harry movies. And I'm a huge Clint Eastwood fan.
2: Yeah. Just like you can't go wrong with Flags of Our Fathers.
0: I did not see that movie.
2: Well, it's a good director from, Clint Eastwood directed it, and it's very, very good.
0: I did see, Robert, did you ever see Gran Torino?
2: Yes, I have.
0: Man, really one of his better, it's one of those things I won't watch it again, but it was just so well done, and Eastwood was, he really delivered a great performance in that film.
2: Yeah, and it's inspirational, just like if you watch The Sands of Iwo Jima, you get very motivated and inspired by watching, that movie.
0: Good point. Robert, you did a great job as a first-time caller.
2: Thank you, sir.
0: All right, give us a holler back. Don't be a stranger. 901-260-5926. That's 901-260-5926. By the way, Dylan, remember we told you about the cross burning in Chicago, and they said, oh, it's the Klan. It turned out to be the gay Asian socialist dude. The mayor was asked about that. Mayor Brandon Johnson was asked about the cross burning just a little while ago. We'll get to that in just a moment. In the meantime, let's go to Mike in Memphis. Mike, what's your movie suggestion?
3: Grady, Todd, the original version of Dances with Wolves, where it's got the scene after the buffalo hunt where they're discussing about the lieutenant's hat, and they go to the old chief and they say, what do you say to try to solve the matter? And the old chief, this is very important, He says, who am I to say which way a man should go? It's up to him to do the right thing. He knows which way to go. And ultimately, it's the epitome of what it means to be an American. We are self-sought. We're sovereign individuals, and we're not supposed to have rulers. We're supposed to do what's right because it's expected. And this is a scene that was cut, the original version. If you can find it, watch it.
0: Got it. The original cut of Dances with Wolves. Mike, thank you for that suggestion. You know, the American Film Institute, Dylan, they actually did a big list of the greatest American movies of all time. Citizen Kane. Have you seen that one?
4: I have not seen that one. I'll put it on the list. There's a long list here.
0: Raging Bull.
4: Nope.
0: Gone with the Wind.
4: Yes.
0: You
4: I have seen that.
0: Well, you are Southern, and you're related to the Starnes. So.
4: Yeah, I do have to. That's a requirement, actually, to be a part of the family.
0: Schindler's List.
4: I haven't.
0: Gotta watch that one.
4: I heard it's really sad.
0: The Wizard of Oz.
4: Of course.
0: Okay. The Godfather is on the list.
4: I've seen all the Godfathers.
0: What do you think about The Godfather?
4: I love those movies. I mean, it's for it being that old of a movie and how, like, action-packed and the story, I don't care if it's 3 hours. I wish it was 4 hours. Like, those movies can go on forever.
0: You know what? There's a couple of times a year that I'll do this. Saturday, I'll have Italian food, the meatballs, the whatever, and I'll watch a Godfather, just a Godfather marathon.
4: Yeah.
0: That's what you got to do.
4: That's a great Saturday well spent.
0: Mm-hmm. Yeah. It is. It really is. Just terrific acting and all that. Singing in the Rain is on the American Film Institute's list. And surprisingly, Star Wars, you know, Star Wars is not. I thought the first Star Wars movie was pretty spectacular.
4: Yeah.
0: And The Empire Strikes Back. The first three were great.
4: Yeah. I mean, culturally, for that, those movies to come out, and I've seen videos from people in the 80s that were so, so excited to go to the movie theaters. That must have been a time to be alive when Star Wars came out in theaters like that.
0: You don't know. It was just, I remember my buddies, we were like in junior high school, and we couldn't even sleep, you know, so we all showed up, we're wearing our t-shirts, we rode our bicycles down to the movie theater.
4: That's amazing.
0: We had our, and then for The Empire Strikes Back, we were all reading our paperback. It was like just dog-eared. And so we brought them. And so we were literally like, so we were nerding out in the theater.
4: Yeah.
0: Because we're like, oh, is this in the book? That's not how it was portrayed in the book.
4: And like when people like found out, like, you know, Darth Vader.

901-260-5926. Got a favorite movie you think Dylan ought to see? Give us a call. 901-260-5926. Mary Walter coming up next.

0: SRN News, I'm Jason Walker. Federal prosecutors charging 15 people with impeding the Trump administration's immigration crackdown in Minnesota. It accuses them of coordinating efforts to block deportations as part of a conspiracy against the U.S. government. Authorities say the investigation focused on two different activist groups, the FBI and Secret Service, stopping a plot to attack the UFC fight at the White House Sunday that was marking the 250th celebration and President Trump's 80th birthday. FBI Director Kash Patel says the agency foiled a potentially deadly plot involving drones loaded with explosives. Authorities in the Congo reporting the highest daily increase in ages, now 72. The death count stands at 181. SRN News.
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0: right, welcome back to the Todd Stearns Radio Show. I want to bring into the conversation our good friend, Newsmax contributor, Mary Walter. Mary, we're trying to help Dylan out. Really, the entire audience has been phoning in movie suggestions. You know, Dylan has not, he never saw Tommy Boy, which is what set this conversation into action today. First of all, good to see you. I hope you're doing good.
1: Well, good to see you too, my friend. And I heard that conversation. I thought, why are we having this conversation? Because we have this conversation with Dylan all the time. And Dylan never watches any of the movies or listens to any of the songs or the artists that we suggest. So it does seem to be an exercise in futility.
2: My argument to that, Mary, is that I'm married now, so I basically don't choose anything at all anymore. So whatever she's watching, I'm roped in. So that's my argument.
1: So blaming the wife, to how very married of you. You don't make any suggestions, right?
2: I try. I put it in there. You know, I say, please. Sometimes it works.
1: Well, I can tell you, she's not going to want to watch Tommy Boy anyway. That movie, Missing Tommy Boy. Sorry, Todd, but... seriously, who cares? I haven't seen it either.
0: That was a great movie. It was one of the finest.
1: Right up there with Wuthering Heights and Gone with the Wind, yes.
0: Oh, it's not Wuthering Heights, I can tell you that much. Mary, we have got a lot to talk about. The Vice President of these great United States made an appearance earlier today on The View. And yes. I want to play, this was Joy Behar, just Dylan, this is the cat lady, clip. Let's take a listen to how this played out.
3: In the book, Mr. Vice President, you make a mea culpa of sorts for calling Democrats childless cat ladies.
4: Oh, man. Okay. I must boneheaded comment.
3: You say that in the book, that it was boneheaded, which it was.
4: Thank you.
3: What were you thinking when you said that?
4: So Joy said when we were off air that I'm fine, which I think is about the best endorsement that I'm going to get out of Joy Behar for a Republican. Thank you. I appreciate that. Graded on a curve here at The View. But,
0: you know, all right. There you have it. Just a smidge there. It seemed like everybody was somewhat polite, Mary. What's your take?
1: Okay. What a dumb question to ask. You're the Vice President of the United States standing there. You each get one question unless you're Joy or Ana Navarro, who just interrupt continuously. Neither one of them has let anyone answer, actually complete a sentence since like 1967. Why ask him this question? It's so dumb. He said, he wrote in the book, it was a dumb thing to say. I made a mistake. I'm sorry. Okay, I don't know. Why don't you ask him something else about the book that he hasn't addressed, or that's a legitimate question? I would never go on The View to sell a book because you're never going to get to sell the book. So, Todd, with your next book, never go on The View to sell it because they're just going to eat you alive. So it was dumb. I thought it was stupid and a waste of a question.
0: It's, you know, and it's interesting because that's the big question that people are asking. The VP got asked about it yesterday. This is the New York Times. This is the literal headline. Takeaways from J.D. Vance's book, Childless Cat Ladies, The Pope and Usha Vance. So that they seem to all be caught up in the childless cat ladies and nothing else seems to matter. One of the other things that he's catching flack for is going on Megyn Kelly's podcast. And a lot of folks in the MAGA world are pretty enraged over that and wonder if J.D. Vance is sending some sort of a message to the White House.
1: Or maybe he wants to sell some books and she invited him on. And so he said, okay, sure, I can go get some free publicity. You have a huge audience. I don't have to agree with everyone with everything that someone says or all of their stances in order to come on their show. I'm sure there are things that you and I disagree with. For instance, your decorating choices. I don't agree with that, right?
0: What? No. My sweater vest. You hate my sweater vest.
1: I do hate your sweater vest, yes. Yeah, because every now and then you got to take it off and wash it. I'm just saying.
0: Hold on, Dylan. Every single time I'm in a photograph and I'm wearing the sweater vest, I get guff from Mary Walter.
2: There's got to be some grudge that she's holding against your sweater
0: my favorite
2: vest.
0: One. Enough with the sweater vest!
1: Oh, Dylan, how dare you switch teams at the last minute? How dare you? Wait. Like a politician. That's Todd, because every picture you have the damn sweater vest on. Maybe that's why.
0: See what I mean?
2: I don't hate the sweater vest, to be
0: You're internalizing this, Mary. Mary Walter joining us on the Patriot Mobile Newsmaker line today. You know, it's primary. Well, we have a primary day in Oklahoma, and then there's a runoff in Georgia, which is crazy. It's a weird time for Republicans right now. But this situation in Tulsa really gets me. There's a guy running. He is a mega church pastor. His name is Jackson Lehmeyer. He's also president of Pastors for Trump. And over the past couple of days, a big scandal involving his relationship with a former Miss Oklahoma USA. And they were doing some things that violated, I think, 5 or 6 of the Ten Commandments, Mary. So I'm not sure how this is all going to turn out, but the guy's still on the ballot and he says, yeah, he crossed some boundaries, but that's about it.
1: He was texting her. She was responding. They were having some flirtatious conversations. Did it cross the line? Yes, I think if I was his wife, we would have to have a conversation. But Republicans need to be more like Democrats in this arena. I thought that Christians believe in redemption. I thought Christians believe in forgiveness. I don't care what happens between him and his wife. I don't care. It's none of my business. It is their business, and yet let he without sin cast the first stone. So I think everybody needs to just sit back and take care of their own marriages and their own homes and let him take care of his, in my humble opinion.
0: No. And I think, by the way, the wife, not very happy, and called Miss Oklahoma USA a, quote, home-wrecking whore. You stay away from my husband.
1: Okay, good for her.
0: Yeah. I love that.
1: So in other news, pastors are human.
0: Yeah, there's a great line that LBJ had about pastors and the altos in the church choir that I can't repeat on radio, but it's it does actually have a point here in the Jackson Lehmeyer situation. So we'll see how that plays out there in Oklahoma. But again, it would not be the first time a preacher has been caught with the beauty queen. 901-260-5926 is our number. That's 901-260-5926. You know, Mary, we've been watching the UFC fight and the aftermath of all of that. And I just think it's a hoot that people are so enraged that the president wanted to do something like host a UFC fight night at the White House. It was a great night.
1: Yeah, I mean, listen, not my cup of tea, but I loved the patriotic element to it. I loved the flyover. I loved the backdrop of the Washington Monument and the Lincoln Memorial. I mean, how iconically American was that? And boxing, et cetera, is a very American sport as well. You may not like it, but that doesn't mean that they shouldn't engage in it. I don't love it, but that doesn't mean that they shouldn't do it. I don't watch, you know, a whole lot of football either, but that doesn't mean that people shouldn't partake in it. The problem, what you're seeing here, Todd, look, this is just the left is going, they wake up miserable. They wake up miserable every single day. They are deeply, deeply unhappy people. And they will never, ever, ever see anything good in anything Donald Trump does. We should have another Pride Month, right? We should have another June where we have biological men with silicone sacks stuck under their chests, you know, flashing people on the South Lawn of the White House. That's what we should be having here. That's respectful. They just hate him so much. And I used to laugh when people would say this, but I really think it's a mental illness. I just really do. I just think they are mentally ill with Donald Trump. And he's at the point now this time around, he didn't care. He doesn't care. He's doing what he thinks is right. And it was also a tribute to our soldiers and our airmen, our military services, our police, our firefighters, to people who protect Americans, who actually serve, which is something they wouldn't know anything about. So they don't understand it, and they don't want to understand it. They can't have anyone disagree with anything that they do, say, think, eat, drink, sleep, whatever. And there's no, they just go from zero to hysterical at the drop of a hat.
0: And Mary, I think there's something to that. You're right. Not only are they unhappy, they want to make all the rest of us unhappy. And, you know, they want to live in filth and squalor, which is why, you know, and they did. I mean, when you look at Washington, D.C., anybody who went down to the Lincoln Memorial, you actually did a, you bypassed the reflecting pool because of the stench coming off of the water.
1: Stench, yeah.
0: Everybody knew how bad it was. And finally, Donald Trump comes along and says, we got to clean all of this up. But to your point, though, and again, it's a double standard. I want to play some audio. This is Barack Obama, and he was sitting down for an interview with Bruce Springsteen talking about how they threw wild parties at the White House. Take a listen. Cut 19.
5: Well, what is true is we had some good parties at the White House.
6: Woo!
5: There's I mean, part of it is the fact that, you know, we had amazing people like Bruce who were willing to play. And it turns out that folks, if they're at a good party, they don't want to go home even when it's the White House.
6: So
5: it would go late sometimes.
6: Oh yeah.
5: And people misbehaved, in ways I would not have expected under, the portrait of George Washington and Martha Washington.
0: So it's okay if Obama does wild and crazy. And he wasn't the only one, by the way. Going back to the 1970s, there's a great documentary, Mary, on Jimmy Carter and Southern rockers. You know, Jimmy Carter brought a lot of the Southern rock, the Allman Brothers, Willie Nelson, brought all those guys to the White House. And there's an infamous story about Willie Nelson token up with one of Carter's, I think it was Chip Carter, on the roof of the White House smoking dope. So, and then dare we remind everybody of the cocaine. They still haven't figured out who's the cocaine was in the Biden White House.
1: Well, see, they don't think it's hypocritical to say yes, but it wasn't out on the South Lawn and it didn't cost $60 million. And how many people could be that money? Like, they always say yes, but, and there's a reason why it was different. If it's not the exact same thing, they never see it as hypocritical because they are feeling, they're not thinking.
0: Wow.
1: And so therefore they're incapable of seeing the hypocrisy because it means that their feelings are wrong, right? Their beliefs, their emotions are wrong. So they can't have that.
0: Fair enough. All right. Mary Walter, we will see you tonight on Newsmax, yes. The Todd Stern Show. Going to be a fun show tonight.
1: I'm looking forward to it. I'll even change my top for you so I have something different on so it looks like a different thing, okay?
0: A little TMI, but all right. Thank you, Mary Walter. You look lovely anyway. You look beautiful, Mary.
1: Thank you.
0: All right. Mary Walter, everybody, on the Patriot Mobile Newsmaker line. 901-260-5926. Let's get to the phones real quick before we scoot to break. Say hello to Kenny in Hendersonville, North Carolina. That's WHKP country. Hi, Kenny. What's on your mind?
7: Just had a couple movies. I don't know if they suggested for Dylan to watch. Has anybody said The Great Escape with Steve McQueen?
0: No, they have not, but that is a great movie.
7: Yeah, it's got a good cast. And a couple of John Wayne movies, The Quiet Man and Big Jake.
0: Love Big Jake. Kenny, those are two fine selections for our list.
7: Okay. And has anybody, does he like musicals?
0: Dylan, are you a big musical guy?
2: Depends. What kind of, like, musicals are we talking about here?
7: I'd say to The Music Man and Brigadoon.
2: Okay.
7: With Gene Kelly.
0: Actually, you would love both of those. Yeah, The Music Man especially, I think you'd like that.
2: Okay,
0: one,
2: I'll write it down.
0: All right, hey, Kenny, great selections. Okay. Thank you for that.
7: Thank you, Todd.
0: All right, let's go to Gainesville, Georgia, and Randall's on the line. Hi, Randall, what's your suggestion?
8: Good afternoon. I've got two classics, Sergeant York and No Time for Sergeants.
0: Oh, Sergeant York, great movie, great movie. And No Time for Sergeants, I haven't heard of that one.
8: The one with Andy Griffith and Don Knotts.
0: Oh, that's right. My apologies.
8: With the commode lids that stand at attention.
0: Dylan, you got to watch that one. I forgot about that movie. I forgot about the commodes. That's great. Randall, thank you for calling in. Great suggestions. Got to take a break here, folks. 901-260-5926. Attention. We'll be right back.
9: Triggering microaggressions from coast to coast. You're listening to Todd Starnes.
0: Hi, this is Todd Starnes. And you know what's sad? How many people spend the entire summer trying to hide, wearing black in 95-degree weather, avoiding the pool, dodging pictures, trying to suck it in everywhere they go? And listen, that's not vanity. 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Look, I've been there myself, and that's one reason Calitrin made such a difference for me, because it wasn't some extreme plan that I couldn't stick to. It was simple, taken at night, and it finally helped my body start working with me instead of against me, and I've lost a lot of weight.
6: 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I've lost over 40 pounds myself with Calitrin, and honestly, summer feels completely different when you can actually feel good again.
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3: Checking in on our Houston listeners. So we understand Freddie the German has been camped out in Houston. They're going to be there at least until what, tomorrow, because they have the big soccer match. That's tomorrow. But anyway, Freddie the German went to the, they went to the baseball game, Dylan, the Houston Astros and Detroit Tigers, and got to meet the mayor of Houston.
4: Wow. He's getting in the full experience right now.
3: Then went down to the coast, Galveston. Have you been to Galveston?
4: I have not yet been to Galveston.
3: So it's, of course, on the Gulf of America. I've never been there. I think the beaches I hear are pretty nice, but I don't know. You can't really get much nicer than the, the Florida Panhandle, the Alabama and Mississippi Gulf Coast.
4: Yeah.
3: I'll say this. I think Alabama beach is much nicer than Mississippi.
4: That's a hot take. I've never actually been to the Mississippi ones yet, surprisingly.
3: I remember going as a child and not being impressed.
4: Hmm.
3: By the way, they also went to visit the Houston Police Department. Had they been deputized?
4: Seems like it, based off these pictures here.
3: I know.
4: They have badges and
3: holy
4: uniforms.
3: Yeah, they sure do.
4: They just need a car for the full fit. Right.
3: That's
4: there.
3: Brilliant. Also, Freddie says they went to these are the Germans in town for the big World Cup game, World Cup match. Freddie says we went to Raising Cane's a few days ago. Door manager came up to us and asked us if we were the internet guys.
4: Nice.
3: Then he basically loaded us up with everything he could find in the store. I wonder if they're going to be able to, like, can you check? I wonder how much Raising Cane sauce you can check at the airport.
4: They sell the 28-ounce cups of the sauce.
3: So. Oh, wait a second. I think we're sending them up into space. They're at the Houston Space Center. They're in the Orion capsule.
4: We might be taking it a bit too far now.
3: Wait, what's going on here? How much is this going to cost us? You know, the Germans want to go up in space. They got to build their own spaceship. What's going on here?
4: That's where we draw the line.
3: And you know what's happening now? It's cute. All right, I get it. But now it's like every person from Europe is trying to get in all the action.
4: Oh, yeah. No one can be like Freddie. No. He started this.
3: Except for the Frenchman and the at the Buc-ee's.
4: Yeah.
3: We like him.
4: Yes.
3: The rodent. Can we play that again? I just want to hear that. I love that guy. Okay. Well, we'll play it tomorrow. Anyway, there you have it, ladies and gentlemen. The very latest on Freddie the German and his pals as they make their way across America. By the way, do not forget, ladies and gentlemen, now is a great time for you to head over and pre-order my new book, The Golden Age. Buy one for Freddie. The Golden Age, How Trump Saved America. You're going to want to read this book. It is a great, great read. Everybody on the planet has endorsed the thing, but it is going to be a fun read. We want you to pre-order a copy. It'll be in stores August the 11th, but you can pre-order now by simply going to Amazon or Barnes & Noble. All right, ToddStarnes.com. 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We have new stories just posted. 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Folks, get out there. Have a great one. You be good, America.

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6: News this hour from Town Hall. I'm Jason Walker. FBI and Secret Service stopping a plot to attack the UFC fight at the White House Sunday. Here's correspondent Laura Winters.
7: FBI Director Kash Patel with the announcement that the agency foiled a potentially deadly plot involving drones loaded with explosives. Those involved allegedly wanted to kill people attending Sunday's UFC America 250 event at the White House. The FBI director on his X page writing that multiple individuals are now in custody and the planned attacks were stopped cold. Laura Winters reporting.
6: The U.S. and Iran have agreed to a framework extending the ceasefire for 60 days, but there are some problems. Iran says the tentative deal would require Israel to withdraw from Lebanon, a condition the Israelis have already flatly rejected. Federal prosecutors charging 15 people with impeding the Trump administration's immigration crackdown, that in Minnesota earlier this year, and accusing them of coordinating efforts to block deportations, all part of a conspiracy against the United States government. Daniel Rosen is the United States attorney for the District of Minnesota.
8: A federal indictment was unsealed, charging 15 defendants with conspiracy to impede or injure federal officers and other charges related to efforts of two Minneapolis-based Antifa groups that violently opposed the enforcement of federal law in our state. The defendants are members and associates of Direct Action Minnesota.
6: The Ebola numbers in Congo are rising. The Ministry of Health says the total number of confirmed cases is 782. 181 have died. More on these stories, townhall.com.
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6: AI advancing by leaps and bounds, and seems like the sky could be the limit. Its high-tech revolution will be taking more jobs to the state of Texas.
11: NVIDIA is betting on artificial intelligence to revive U.S. manufacturing. The Silicon Valley company is unveiling a major AI infrastructure upgrade as part of a $2 billion partnership with Coherent. This involves a factory in Texas producing materials for lasers that would enhance chip efficiency. NVIDIA CEO believes that AI can create jobs rather than replace them. Rich Thomason reporting.
6: Pizza Hut's parent company selling the chain for $2.7 billion. Yum Brands says the private equity firm Long Range Capital will buy Pizza Hut business outside mainland China for $1.5 billion. Yum China Holdings purchasing the mainland China portions for about $1.2 billion. Breaking news and analysis, townhall.com. Many companies across this great nation are doing a lot of, well, shall we say, different things to celebrate number 250, and some are quite different. For instance, take McDonald's and what they're bringing back.
12: McDonald's is frying up some apple pies to honor America's 250th birthday. The company says it's bringing back fried apple pies for the first time in more than 30 years after shelving them in the U.S. in favor of baked apple pies over concerns about fried foods. They'll be available at most U.S. restaurants for a limited time starting June 23rd. McDonald's is one of several fast food companies offering America 250 treats. Burger King recently debuted its firecracker cookie pie. Sonic is offering a red, white, and blue slush float. Hardee's has an iced star spangled biscuit.
6: And more on these stories at townhall.com.
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13: Your weather authority forecast. It'll be quiet overnight under partly cloudy skies as temperatures drop to the low 60s. And tomorrow, highs reach the upper 80s. It will be warmer with a mix of sunshine and clouds. We'll have our next chance of storms on Thursday with highs in the mid-90s. From the Weather Authority Storm Center, and meteorologist Jasmine Lomax for Talk Radio 680 WCBM.
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1: 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Gary McNamara and Eric Hurley talk about everything from politics to social issues and news of the day. 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
3: Hello.
4: Welcome.
2: Thank you for being here this morning.
4: Thank you.
2: All right, so let's start off the show listening to Senator Kennedy.
4: Yeah.
2: Always one of our favorite things to do.
4: You know what's interesting? The other day I thought, I was reading some show prep and organizing some things at the house, and I was thinking to myself, you know, there are days when I could go without hearing from any of them. You know, it was one of my throw all the bums out moment. And then I said, except Senator Kennedy. Because right. I was thinking in the mode of, you know, we talked at one point, not to delay this too far, but at one point about having, you know, any of them on, you know, the show, if you were going to have them on, interview them. Man, I would love to sit down and do a full show with no one, just Senator Kennedy. It would be the most entertaining and maybe informative. Shows.
2: You weren't delaying things too far.
4: Yeah.
2: You're just so you know, you're the co-host of the show.
4: Huh? What? When did that happen?
2: You can say anything.
4: Did I get a promotion?
2: You don't have to put a disclaimer in there.
4: Well, I know you got your button ready. And when your buttons are ready, you gotta strap them while you're hot.
2: No, it's okay.
4: We love Kennedy. We love Senator. He's one of the candidates we do love.
2: But here he is on Iran and day drinking.
4: Okay.
2: Here we go. All right.
5: Are you confident that Iran is going to give up its nuclear ambitions, or do you have any sort of skepticism?
6: Well, you, what, what? if you, unless you were homeschooled by a day drinker, no one's confident that Iran's going to do anything.
2: I told you.
4: Hey, wait. I take offense to that. I was homeschooled by a day drinker. My Uncle Lee, the way he started it. What?
2: And he said, how do I put this? Yeah. Well, you know what he's trying to do? He doesn't want to come out and say, this deal sucks.
4: Yeah. Yeah.
2: And you could tell he's hemming and hawing.
4: He doesn't
2: know how to approach it.
4: Right.
2: You know, he of course has, you know, supported Trump in so many areas. He doesn't want to come out and say, this thing sucks.
4: Yeah.
2: And, you know, has anyone come out and said that what Bloomberg has put out is not the MOU, the Memorandum of Understanding?
4: I have not seen anyone come out and say, those are lies, that's a false leak, whatever.
2: Yeah, I haven't seen anybody from the White House say that, because if that is, and we've both read it,
4: yeah,
2: it's exactly what the leaks were.
4: Yeah, it's exactly what we've been saying.
2: It's exactly
4: what others were saying was in it.
2: And the only defense, when I saw, you know, J.D. Vance out there promoting it yesterday on The View, he keeps bringing up a straw man that nobody's talking. Taxpayer dollars are not going for this. I don't know anybody who was saying that.
4: No, it was like his ambition was to go out and make that one point.
2: Yeah.
4: Over the last couple of days. Right. And nobody is making the point that taxpayer dollars are going into it. The problem is the deal itself sets up funding that will allow them, Iran, to fund their proxies all over again. You know, and this, the one New York Post version of the story, lifting of the sanctions temporarily. And in the framework, they use the word framework in the New York Post, and it wasn't a quote. They used it. And I thought to myself, this is just getting stupid. This is getting beyond stupid. We have been here before with the other side in the White House. We've been here before. I would have bet you any amount of money after we bombed their nuclear sites, after we took out the Ayatollah. Say in the week after we took out the Ayatollah, if you told me it was going to, this is where it was going, I would have bet you any amount of money you were wrong.
2: Yeah. Yep. And then the leaks that were coming out yesterday, CNN had this one. U.S. negotiators are working to quickly release the text of the agreement between Washington and Iran. By the way, no, they're not. They downplay the significance of the specific language in the document, U.S. officials told CNN. That's what the U.S. officials told CNN. All right. CNN didn't say that. They're saying the officials said, we're working at this. And it's like, well, Bloomberg did it. Yeah, no problem. It's a page and a half.
4: Right.
2: The officials described the text of the agreement as incredibly vague, mainly intended to create a more favorable environment for a highly technical in-person talks to come. They added that the framework is aimed at providing Iran the ability to sell it politically to their internal audience. Like, that's what the United States should care about. Additionally, the United States said the text of the Memorandum of Understanding, which Vice President J.D. Vance told CNN Monday is 1.5 pages long, and we have it already, does not reflect the critical back-channel commitments Iran has made to the United States, which they argue gave more than more confidence in signing on to the arrangement. Quote, people should not read too much into the language of the deal. That's what the hell you're leaking? Are you kidding me?
4: Don't pay attention to the facts.
2: One of the officials described the agreement as a political document.
4: You know, I don't drink, but I should start day drinking. Actually, day drinking for us would be night drinking.
2: What, quote, what's more important than the actual document is the understanding we have with each other, and that's why it's important to get it done, that we can create an environment and go out and talk about all these things.
4: Oh, my God.
2: By the way, it's not a political document when we know that Iran is already selling oil. That's not a political document.
4: No. No, it isn't.
2: I mean, they're spinning this thing. I agree. And, you know, we've always talked about the fact that Democrats believe that the people that vote for them are idiots.
4: Yeah. Yeah.
2: In this case with Trump, he believes the people that support him are complete idiots.
4: Yeah. Well, he believes everybody is an idiot, I guess.
2: He believes he has had so much power that the people that, well, remember, he's the one that said, I could go out and,
4: shoot somebody in the street.
2: And still win.
4: Right.
2: He believes that he can do anything and his followers will follow him no matter what it is. I think he's finding out that's not true. I mean, he's getting blasted on Fox News yesterday.
4: Oh, man, yeah.
2: You know, preliminary was like, well, let's see what's in it. Now, you know, that the document is apparently out and then you see the backing off, these stories of backing off. Well, the actual document is more of a political document. Don't pay attention to what's actually in the document. Pay attention to the back channel discussions that we're having that we can't talk about. You can't sell that to the American people because that's not what you sold day one on this.
4: You know who you're not seeing everywhere? Marco Rubio.
2: I know.
4: When you're not seeing Marco Rubio everywhere, and I mean, he's made a couple of comments, but in a deal like this, if this were a great deal, Marco Rubio would be out front. And that lends, so the fact that he's not lends, I think, credibility to the story that, again, if it's true, this lends credibility to that story that he's not on board. Hegseth isn't on board. I don't know how many lawmakers on Capitol Hill and the GOP who aren't on board.
2: But that was,
4: this is a cluster.
2: Yeah, it is.
4: This is a cluster. And I just don't know how it even gets to this point with Iran of all nations.
2: Somebody writes here, many left-leaning talk show hosts are saying the taxpayers are going to pay $300 billion to Iran. I heard it myself. I have not heard that, because if you're familiar with the Obama thing, we had always said and Biden lifting the sanctions.
4: Right.
2: That was us making sure they couldn't sell their oil money to fund their, proxies. I don't know any Republican, because the big criticism is coming from Republicans.
4: Right.
2: Yeah, that's what, that's, in fact, that's
4: what you have to be worried about. What the liberals say isn't the concern.
2: Right.
4: Your own group turning on you on this and not really turning. They're not the ones doing the turning. The administration's doing the turning. The president's doing the turning.
2: Yeah.
4: I haven't changed my position on Iran. It seems the president has.
2: Yeah. This is not an issue of Republicans versus Democrats.
4: No.
2: This is an issue of Republicans versus Republicans.
4: Yes.
2: Here.
4: Yes.
2: For the
4: what
2: most,
4: the Democrats are doing,
2: right.
4: That's a given.
2: Right. But that's not what's driving it.
4: No. No, this is what hurts you in November. Republicans staying home.
2: Yeah.
4: If they don't vote for, they're not going to vote for Democrats. Some independents may. Republicans won't vote for Democrats. But they're damn sure will stay home.
2: Yeah. And so when they say it's not a deal, all of it isn't a deal. I mean, it's not a deal. But there are portions that are a deal because it's already happening. Oil shipments are already happening for them, which means cash is going to Iran. So that part of the deal is a deal.
4: Win for Iran.
2: Right.
4: And here's the thing too. You know, if this is a political move in the big picture on settling the markets until November 3rd, what are you going to do if they lob one? If Iran decides to step outside of this agreement, memorandum of misunderstanding, or whatever it's called, what if they decide to lob one across?
2: Well,
4: hey, are you going to do nothing? Israel's not going to do nothing. They're going to do something.
2: Well, there is nothing if the Bloomberg, and I've not heard the White House because everybody's now reporting on the 14-point plan that Bloomberg put out yesterday, and we've read it. There's nothing in there that even talks about Israel at all.
4: No.
2: There's nothing. So anything that the president says, you heard yesterday, well, he's going to keep them from going after Hezbollah, or they've got to leave Lebanon or what. None of that exists in the plan that we have seen, if that is the correct plan. But, you know, I think it was Andrew McCarthy yesterday that was like, you know, stop this thing of, well, you guys don't know what's in it. Well, then don't be promoting it. If you're going to be out promoting it, let people know what's in the deal.
4: Yeah.
2: You know, don't say, you know, that to me is absolute BS.
4: Yeah.
2: You know,
4: yeah.
2: Present it and defend it. This is the text of it. This is what it means. And this is what we're going to do. Don't throw out generalities. And then when people come back at you and say, whoa. And the entire point, though, as we have said, doesn't matter where the $300 billion comes from. It's that America is trying to raise $300 billion to revive the Iranian Revolutionary Guard. No matter how you do it, no matter how you try to sell it.
4: Yeah. Yeah.
2: You can't sell that to Republicans. And there was some kind of switch that was flipped, and I have no idea how on this. Because you look at it, if that's correct, the 14 points, it's as bad as we originally thought it would be.
4: Yes. And it tells me it gets worse from here.
2: Now, what I thought was really interesting, and this was from Andrew Desiderio, who's the covers Congress for punchbowl.com. Oh, I just had it here. What happened to it? Okay, I must have. Basically, it says the Trump administration might have inadvertently handcuffed its ability to implement key elements of an Iran deal when it sent a previously unreported certification to Congress last year that bars much of the broad sanctions relief in the outline of the Memorandum of Understanding. Senator slipped a provision into the 2024 Ukraine supplemental bill that requires the State Department to tell Congress every 180 days whether the IRGC launched drone attacks on Americans. If so, the administration makes that determination. The IRGC cannot be removed from the Foreign Terrorist Organization list for 4 years. The administration formalized that determination in a report to Congress last April, lifting the Iran's foreign terrorist designation would almost certainly be required to implement the broad sanctions relief the administration has outlined under the MOU per multiple senior Hill staffers who wrote the bill. Trump can waive the four-year requirement if he tells Congress it's vital for national security, but loosening the Iranian Revolutionary Guard sanctions by arguing they should be removed from the foreign terrorist list would be a tough sell for Republicans.
3: Yeah, no, that would be an impossible sell for me.
2: Yeah. But this gets worse. And sending out sources now to say, don't pay attention to the text. They don't know what to do now.
3: Because they're not saying the text is wrong. There's no one that we have seen that says this is absolutely false what you're seeing. Right. What was released.
2: But now they're saying don't pay attention.
3: Right. They're saying instead, don't pay attention to the text.
2: Because
3: don't look behind the curtain.
2: Right. Because we can't tell you what's going on.
3: Yeah.
2: Because this is so they've already moved the goalposts.
3: Yeah.
2: The goalposts are already being moved on this.
3: Yeah.
2: We are Red Eye Radio.
3: Brought to you by Hotshot Secret.
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0: We are Red Eye Radio. He is Eric Carly, and I'm Gary McNamara.
1: Thanks so much for being here this morning. Interesting, just going through Truth Social, it's amazing how little the president talked about the Iran deal.
2: And that's the second day in a row.
1: Yeah. You know, and I don't know if our last caller got it, but it says Iran has agreed to never have a nuclear weapon. He put this out. Also, the story that the U.S. is paying Iran $300 million is fake news put up by Democrats. That was actually 2 days ago that he put that out.
2: Right.
1: That's really the last thing that he put out on Truth Social.
2: Yeah, yeah.
1: And as we've said, I haven't heard a Democrat say it. We had somebody on Twitter say it, so I haven't seen everything.
2: I mean,
1: but certainly the criticism was always going to come from Democrats. The problem is, and they haven't been as vocal as I thought they were. I don't think they know where to go on this. The criticism has come from Republicans. That's where the criticism is. And I don't know of one Republican who's saying that U.S. taxpayer dollars is going in there. Now, if you look, if the 14-point deal, goes into, is actually what the deal is, or the memorandum of understanding, it doesn't say where the $300 billion comes from.

0: Walker FBI and Secret Service stopping a plot to attack the UFC fight at the White House Sunday. We marked the 250 celebration and the president's 80th birthday. Agents foiled a potentially deadly plot involving drones loaded with explosives. United States and Iran have agreed to a framework extending the ceasefire for 60 days. A formal signing ceremony is expected Friday. But new problems may be popping up. Iran says any deal would require Israel to withdraw from Lebanon, a condition the Israelis say they can't accept that at all. Trump administration is further dismantling the Education Department, moving oversight of special education and civil rights to a couple of different agencies. And this is SRN News.
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2: Your weather for the Storm Center. Tonight, temperatures will drop to the low 60s under partly cloudy skies. Tomorrow, we'll have a mix of sunshine and clouds and warmer temperatures as highs rise to the upper 80s. We'll reach the mid-90s on Thursday with the next chance of showers and storms. Some could be strong, even severe. We'll drop to the mid-80s on Friday with another chance of showers, but it's looking great over the rest of the weekend. Highs will be in the mid-80s on Saturday and Sunday with plenty of sunshine. From the Weather Authority Storm Center, I'm meteorologist Jasmine Lomax for Talk Radio 680 WCVM.
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3: And he is Eric Cronin. I'm Gary McNamara. Coming up in just a minute, what Trump's former chief of staff had to say about the Iran deal in just a minute.
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3: All right, here is some audio from Mick Mulvaney. Very, very, you know, big Trump supporter, former acting chief of staff for Trump. Mm-hmm. Here's what he had to say yesterday on the Iran situation.
4: It's a couple of reasons not to put out the text. Number one, it could be exactly what President Trump said, which is, I want a bigger podium. I want a bigger stage. I want a bigger moment. This is a PR thing. Okay, that's right. One explanation. The other two are, number one, that the document doesn't exist yet and it hasn't been finalized. That's one possibility. That's another reason why you wouldn't put it out there. Or the last one is, and this is one I think most people are worried about, including Ambassador Volker and myself, is that it's a bad deal. And you don't want to get it out because you want to go ahead and sign it and then try and move into that 60 days. So you sort of say, look, it's not a great deal, but we can fix this during the 60-day negotiating period. So I guess the bottom line is there's a couple of reasons to not put the document out, and a couple of them are not really good.
0: Oh, there you go.
3: Now, he was being diplomatic. Remember, he's as big a Trump supporter as you can get.
0: Right. That was about as diplomatic as you could be given his, you know, his position with Trump. Look, here's the thing. Nobody bought it when the leaks started happening, but I stepped back and said to myself, what I'm not hearing, what I'm not seeing is the problem. You know, this idea that he first mentioned, well, he wants to wait and do it himself, so you have this big grand presentation. When does Trump wait on things like this, if it's already done? If the memorandum of understanding is already done, if it's already e-signed, then tell me why you would wait if it's a great deal. Yeah. Because you don't have to, I mean, you know, folding in something else that he said there, you don't have to go on. Now, Trump's already done that, but you don't have to, we've talked about, don't oversell something. Don't overpromise and underdeliver. You go in and say, hey, to be clear, this is the start of a very serious long-term peace deal, but it's a big start. And we believe this puts us and puts the world in a better place with safeguards in place. And here's why. Here are the points. And you go through and you line them out. If they e-signed it over the weekend, you should have expected something Sunday night in a primetime address. And then say, we will be posting all of the details at whitehouse.gov for the world to see.
3: The problem is, as Dana Perino said on the Five, you know, and we talked about this, the ceremony, the ceremonial signing with basically the IRGC. Here she is on Fox News.
0: Yeah.
3: Okay, can we up the, thank you.
5: Well, I could make their arguments better for them because there are things that you could say that, you would be able to think, okay, so you killed all of those 40 leaders, but now the IRGC is in charge. Mm-hmm. Okay, so that's who we're dealing with, and that's who we're supposed to stand next to on Friday and sign an agreement that nobody's seen or read, except for this is the most transparent administration history, but we can't read it. Like I can make all of those points.
6: You have to stop doing that, Dana.
5: I think she sounds great. They don't call me. But the thing, like we said at the very beginning, the victories are usually visible, clear, understandable, and it's just premature.
0: Yeah, I was listening when she said that, and I thought to myself, well, it's the same thing we had said the night before. You're going to be standing there with the IRGC? That's the imagery you want? The same group that's been slaughtering the people of Iran? Are we going to be shaking hands?
3: Yeah, I mean, it's absolutely mind-boggling. You know, it's, you know, and that's one of the things. I think it was, let me just see. I think, did I save it? Just see here. It was from, it was something I saw from Rush Limbaugh's brother yesterday, David Limbaugh. That I went, wow.
0: Yeah.
3: Let me just see if I can find it here very quickly. Cause it was really interesting. Okay, it's one thing to caution people to wait and see the actual MOU before judging, but it's entirely another thing to gratuitously do an about face and turn on Israel. I don't need to wait 2 seconds to react to that. And it was as disconcerting as the current policy seems to be. What may be even more so is the apparent radical retreat from a path that was morally righteous and invigorating. The whiplash is painful and inexplicable. Like so many, I pray there are more factors yet to be revealed.
0: In the back of my mind, and this is something I said a few days ago. If it turns out we end up getting the regime out of power and all the uranium in our hands, I'll turn around and say, well played. I have zero confidence. I said it then. I'll say it again. I have zero confidence that's going to be the case. Because the more we learn about it, the further away we get from a secure situation like that. You know, I had thought the play is here at home domestically, kick the can until November 3rd. November 4th, go in, do the damage. I don't know that I have any confidence that that's the case. Again, if that is the case, I'm not sure that I'll say well played, because you may have given Iran the opportunity along the way to strike out against Israel, to strike out against American interests. All of these things are a massive risk, and you don't give them that for 1 second. You're losing confidence by your base. And now, I don't know where the confidence level is by the GOP.
3: There's two things here, and both are, Andrew McCarthy wrote a couple of great columns yesterday. Fox News reporting Trump is publicly rebuking Israel and Prime Minister Netanyahu over the war with Hezbollah. Quote, Israel's fighting Hezbollah too long and too many people are being killed. Mm. Where the hell did that come from?
0: I don't know.
3: No way you can justify that statement. The president can.
0: No.
3: Astonishingly, Trump added that Israel should stand aside and let Syria take the lead against Hezbollah. And this is what I think this is all part of where he just said the Trump administration thinks we're imbeciles. They think we're absolute idiots. A reminder, Syria is now run by a jihadist who claims to be a former Al-Qaeda operative.
0: Yeah.
3: Ahmed al-Sharar, formerly the designated terrorist known as Abu Mohammed al-Jilani, There was, if you could get information, the state on that person, which is the same person back a few years ago, the State Department offered a $10 million reward. And wow. It's just like, by all means, let's have Israel stand down so a former Al-Qaeda operative can take on Hezbollah. And then he writes, he goes, the Trump administration thinks we're imbeciles. I repeat what I contended yesterday. They think we're idiots. Let's take down the simple basics. Trump's agreement with Iran is not an agreement. It's a memorandum of understanding reportedly stating that the parties will talk about making an agreement for infinitely extendable 60-day limits. Yeah. That is other than the billions to which the Trump administration has agreed to give the anti-American jihadist regime. The MOU is nothing that Neville Trump is peddling as peace in our time is a nothing that Neville, you know, responding, you know, Neville Chamberlain is trying to make that comparison to. But to the extent that the MOU is something, it is something very bad, because if it were something good, we'd be reading it, not being spun about it. The president is a man who would not be able to contain himself. Dana Perino said that anybody who knows the president would not be able to contain himself if the written MOU were even of marginal benefit to the United States. He would be far more comfortable exposing it and exaggerating the marginal benefits as if it were a coup. The fact that the Trump administration refuses to publish the MOU, refuses to even brief the Gang of Eight on it, is a powerful implication that it is at least as bad as close watchers suspect it is. Administration apologists maintain that their critics are accepting the IRGC spin, but if there is an information void that the IRGC is filling with propaganda, then all the administration has to do is release a written agreement. That would fill the void with verifiable written terms. And by the way, if the IRGC is spinning dishonestly, why is Trump Vance crediting regime claims that it is not pursuing nuclear weapons? The credulity gives Trump's plan the makings of a JCPOA 2.0, since taking the apocalyptic Islamic regime's word for what its intentions were was the foundation of the original Obama one. The most ridiculous nonsense, admittedly there is a lot of competition here, is that Iran has forsworn nuclear weapons. Iran has publicly forsworn nuclear weapons and emphasized that it is a member of the Nuclear Nonproliferation Treaty. Well, that's what the NPT members that aspire to nuclear weapons do, as I recounted yesterday. Just to make bigger fools out of us, Iran has also maintained that the Ayatollah even issued a fatwa against nukes. Mm-hmm. Remember that one?
0: Mm-hmm. Yeah.
3: To see the president beating his chest that Iran has agreed to never have a nuclear weapon is really something special. A close second on the ridiculous meter is the insistence by Trump and Vice President Vance that Iran will not be getting a dime in taxpayer money. That's a straw man. The point is that Iran gets access to funds through sanctions relief and whatever cockamamie investment fund the administration is conjuring. That those funds are not coming out of directly out of the U.S. Treasury is besides the point. Yeah. You just can't. It's just.
0: By the way, it wasn't. I mentioned earlier that New York Post had mentioned the word framework or mentioned the word framework. And it wasn't them. It was Fox News, and they mentioned it four times in one of the article. The framework. It's a senior official says negotiators will know within weeks whether the framework becomes an actual agreement. This is insane.
3: You know, we'll get to more of this coming up.
0: it's insanity continues.
3: I've got to pay attention to the show and the press.
0: I know.
3: How dare we? Oh, I forgot. We're commercial radio.
0: That's true.
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3: We are Red Eye Radio. He's Eric Carly and I'm Gary McNamara. By the way, you're not going to like this comment. I'll read it to you. I may be able to find the audio on it, but it was from Tom Bevin, RealClearPolitics.com. Yeah. Yeah. And you may not like this. He said, Trump is like the Spurs, blew a 29-point lead on Iran.
13: No, I'm okay with that. I'm okay with that. It is absolutely choking. I'll call it when it is. And if it's a team I followed all my life and you choke, you're choking.
3: I just read the New York Post editorial. I was wondering when it was going to come out.
13: Yeah.
3: Just blasting.
13: Yeah.
3: No, blasting this deal. I mean, it took not that there was anybody in support of it, but it took a turn yesterday where Republican conservatives just went, what in the hell's going on?
13: Remember Leon Lett in the IC Super Bowl dropping the ball?
3: Yeah.
13: That's what this feels like.
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4: News this hour from Town Hall. I'm Jason Walker. People are now waiting for post-war price relief. Here's Ed Donahue.
5: Businesses expect higher costs to linger, which means their customers will be paying those higher costs. For flyers, airlines typically buy fuel in advance, adjust their schedules gradually, and price tickets based heavily on demand, meaning lower oil and jet fuel prices can take weeks or months to get factored into the cost of flights. At the grocery store, experts say once prices go up, it takes a long time to go back down, especially when the future is unpredictable. Many farmers are going through planting seasons without the fertilizer they need or paying sky-high prices for both fertilizer and fuel. The shipping industry expects a slow recovery. I'm Ed Donahue.
4: Tentative deal could be signed Friday, but there's another fly in the ointment. Iran claims the agreement would require Israel to withdraw from Lebanon, a condition the Israelis say they will not accept. President Trump is upset with Israel. Vice President J.D. Vance says law enforcement is trying to investigate the underground networks behind the plots, like the plan to attack Sunday's UFC flight on the White House lawn.
6: 23 so people important. Do not get to the point where they're going to commit a mass terror incident in Washington, D.C. without some serious funding, without some serious coordination. And we've actually been trying to go with those networks of coordination because this is it's a terrorist plot. That's not a few guys doing crazy stuff. That is a coordinated, planned terrorist plot. Thank God we thwarted it, but we got to do more of that stuff.
4: Vice President was appearing on Fox News Hannity. United Nations Secretary General Antonio Guterres visiting Haiti as the number of people left homeless by gang violence on the island has now reached 1.5 million. More on these stories, townhall.com.
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4: Federal prosecutors charging 15 people with impeding the Trump administration's immigration crackdown in Minnesota earlier this year, accusing them of coordinating efforts to block deportations as part of a conspiracy against the U.S. government. Daniel Rosen is the U.S. attorney for the District of Minnesota and says defendants deployed a wide range of tactics to disrupt the crackdown, such as stalking federal agents.
26: Such stalking and other direct actions against law enforcement are criminal, they're un-American, and they'll be met with swift justice. That's why we're here today. To those who choose to threaten or harm federal officers, we will hold you accountable. We will defend federal officers. We will protect the public. We will enforce the law.
4: Well, breaking news and analysis at townhall.com. Additional oversight duties being moved out of the Department of Education. Here is correspondent Lisa Dwyer.
27: The Trump administration is moving oversight of special education and civil rights out of the Education Department and to other agencies. The Department of Justice will handle enforcement of civil rights, while the Department of Health and Human Services will oversee special education. The Department of Justice will also take over work protecting student privacy. Trump campaigned on shutting down the Education Department and moving education back to the states. Legally, only Congress can close the Education Department. I'm Lisa Dwyer.
4: Police in Chicago say a person has been arrested in that investigation of a large cross set on fire in a park. The burning cross was discovered on June 9th in Grant Park. More on these stories at townhall.com.
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1: Your Weather Authority forecast. It'll be quiet overnight under partly cloudy skies as temperatures drop to the low 60s. And tomorrow, highs reach the upper 80s. It will be warmer with a mix of sunshine and clouds. We'll have our next chance of storms on Thursday with highs in the mid-90s. From the Weather Authority Storm Center, and meteorologist Jasmine Lomax for Talk Radio 680 WCBM.
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0: Now, it's Red Eye Radio. Gary McNamara and Eric Harley talk about everything from politics to social issues and news of the day. Whether you're up late or you're just starting your day, welcome to the show. From the Relief Factor Studios, this is Red Eye Radio.
1: All across America, we are Red Eye Radio. He is Eric Harley and I'm Gary McNamara. Welcome and good morning. Thank you so much for being here.
2: Yeah, thanks a lot.
1: A couple of things here. Let's hear from General Jack Keane, who was on Fox News.
3: Okay.
1: Yesterday about the Iran deal, because I think yesterday was the turning point.
3: It really was.
1: I think, yeah. And then by the afternoon, I think it was the afternoon when Bloomberg put out the 14-point, the actual MOU. And the administration has not said it's not it. And the president has been so quiet on Truth Social on this. It's just amazing. And you've got now is people saying what we said, people that know the president a lot more than we do. Look, if this was a great deal, the president would be out there showing you everything and how, you know, this is a clear victory for the United States. And you just can't do it. But here's Keane yesterday on Fox News.
4: Mm-hmm. Action will be taken. But I can't square some of the things that are coming out of the administration from reliable sources. That's what I find so disturbing. When I heard it from the Iranians, Sean, I dismissed it. I said, that's the same nonsense we're always hearing. Well, but when I hear from administration sources some of the things that you have heard of what's in this deal, that makes no sense whatsoever. It's not defensible. I think what the president should do is just let's release it and let people see what's out there so we stop debating about something none of us has seen.
1: Okay, and that was before that was, you know, before the Bloomberg thing came out. But yeah, I mean, that's the whole point. I mean, the how you know it's bogus is when somebody starts promoting something. We're out here to promote the deal.
3: Yeah.
1: And we want to take on everybody who are saying things that are incorrect, and we're going to chastise you for it. Well, why don't you release it?
3: Yeah.
1: You know, right. It's that simple. And you know, I'm amazed. You know, the one thing that is so there are just some things that are so obvious, and we used to say this about Karine Jean-Pierre and about Biden and everything else. But when the president, think about this, we're just a little past Tuesday, and it was on last Thursday that the president said we're being played for suckers. And so you've got, you send J.D. Vance out there, which, by the way, people were making the comparison that Trump sending J.D. Vance out there to defend the indefensible is the same thing as, well, not is the same thing, but is close to Biden sending Kamala Harris out there to be the border czar. It's like, you're gonna fail on it. But when you got J.D. Vance out there at the same time saying, no, that's Iranian propaganda. That's Iranian propaganda. That's Iranian propaganda. Oh no. Iran says that they're going to give up the nuclear missile, you know, their nuclear abilities. And we believe they're credible this time. And we believe that they, I mean, you can't sell this crap. And I don't care if you try to sell it with confidence or anger or whatever. You can't sell it.
2: Well, this is looking less like an MOU and more like an IOU. It's about as worthless as an IOU. It means two things, diddly and squat. You know, and here's the thing. Here's the most disappointing part of that. There was real progress. The Ayatollah is dead, as in no longer existing. We set them back at least a decade on their ability to get full nuke weapons. We did some real, real damage. And my question is, what for?
1: And this is, this one I want to play you before I told you what he had said about making the comparison to the Spurs loss. This is real clear politics. And Tom Bevin yesterday.
5: Here we go. And Israel has been doing, it seems like they've been on sort of their own timeline, their own strategy, while the Trump administration has been working to try and, you know, negotiate their way out of this thing, and Israel is seemingly less interested in that. So you're right. I mean, it could go sideways. We'll see what happens. It does feel to me, I know, you know, the Knicks won their first championship over the weekend, right, beating the Spurs, and it does feel a little bit like the Trump administration is like the Spurs in this scenario. they got out to a 29-point lead, and then now it's like late in the fourth quarter, and it's they've blown the lead somehow. I mean, it just feels like we were in this very, very dominant position initially, and Donald Trump decided to create some space for negotiations. And from that point on, Iran has been sort of stringing us along and waiting us out and doing whatever they can to sort of, you know, gum up the works.
6: Which they've done for 47 years.
2: Well, you know, and to compare it to the NBA Finals even further, you know, Spurs fans had real hope that this could happen.
6: Yeah.
2: I mean, it was only based on a couple of games, but it was real hope that it could happen. And all of a sudden, you know, choking not once, but a couple of times along the way. And this impact here, the difference is the Spurs can come back from this down the road and maybe get another championship. I don't know how you come back from this except for one scenario that I've outlined a number of times, and I'll repeat it again. The regime is gone. The uranium is in our hands. Period.
6: Well, as we have said, you know, from the very beginning when they said, you know, regime change, you know, when the president said last week I was never concerned with regime change. Of course you were.
2: Yes, you were.
6: Exactly what you promoted in the 8-minute speech. It's exactly why you took out and continue to take out multiple levels of the top government officials out there.
2: Well, on that
6: That's
2: morning,
6: why you don't do that unless you're attempting to get regime change. So when you don't tell the truth of why you're going to war to the American people, and they sit there and they go, well, obviously it's what you're doing.
2: Well, no, I mean, the morning the Ayatollah was above ground having breakfast, and they knew that, and they went after him. Tell me what the point of that going after the Ayatollah would be if it wasn't regime change.
6: Right. So when you BS like that, people don't buy it. Here's more from General Jack Keenan, because he was on Fox News. Mm. He was on Fox Business News over the last couple of days. Here we go.
4: You can't trust him. Why? Because what they're going to want to do is actually go back to all of their strategic objectives.
2: Yeah.
4: They're going to want to reverse what they sign. Mm. That's who they are, and we have to accept that. So therefore, there has to be enforcement and compliance. And that can be there in terms of money. But also, listen, people are forgetting what happened last week. Last week, the Iranians were not moving towards this MOU fast enough. They were tapping us, as the president likes to say. And what did he do? He conducted two strikes against Iran, multiple strikes, two nights worth of strikes. He was about to do a third when the Iranians said, okay, we're ready to do this. That is still available to him, and I know for a fact he is prepared to use it. And if anybody doubts it, or the Iranians doubt that, how can you dismiss the evidence we had of what he just did last week? So, yes.
6: The only failure of that, of Jack Keane, is you've got this deal, which sucks.
2: Yeah.
6: So if you're saying that he went after them and then Iran got this deal, they were willing to come to the table. Well, my God.
2: Well, but he didn't get anything. Yeah. Tell me what the get is. Right.
6: I do love the remaining Trump people that are trying to spin it.
2: And how they have to, you know, when Scott Pelley talked about McCabe and how impressed he was on being very careful about it, what he could say and couldn't say. And this is kind of that same dance. And I understand in certain positions you kind of have to. But I'm not willing to do that. This is horrible. And it's disappointing coming from this particular president. After what this particular president literally accomplished in two major attacks on Iran. Now we're going to be standing with the IRGC. I'm still wondering, we're going to be shaking hands?
1: Yeah.
2: How's that going to work?
1: It is mind-boggling how quickly this happened. How quickly the change happened. Let me just, we had the New York Post, editorial. Trump's Iran deal gives the Islamic Republic big wins up front and America nothing. Vice President J.D. Vance's sales pitch for the Iran deal is simply terrible, but President Donald Trump's may be worse. Maybe the reporting on what's in the memorandum of understanding is wrong, but Team Trump keeps confirming some of the worst news. The best we can tell, the deal does nothing to achieve the aims America started the war with, but does hand Tehran a whole series of gains. Iran gets at least a few billion in immediate funds and can start selling oil right away, which they've already done.
2: Yes.
1: With at least some other sanctions dropped as well. More, Tehran wins unprecedented authority over the Strait of Hormuz,
2: right,
1: and likely locks in Hezbollah's dominance in Lebanon.
2: When I saw that, right, they get to control the Strait of Hormuz?
1: Yep. Recall our goals, a president open combat seeking to permanently end Iran's nuclear threat and also eliminate its missiles and other offensive capabilities. And we also hope for regime change. The bombing set back its new programs, took out a lot of missiles and missile factories, and decapitated most of the regime's top leadership. All the talks since the start of April have done nothing more. Indeed, have only let new Iranian leaders rebuild and regroup, even as the population suffers. Why think they'll change in another 60 days of talking? Vance's happy case is that the big prizes for Iran are contingent on the behavior, as he said on Hannity. If they're willing to behave like a normal country, quit chasing nukes and funding terror, then we're willing to actually fundamentally transform our relationship with them. But that's been true since the 1979 revolution,
2: yeah,
1: and the regime has never gone for it. Trump, talking with Qatar's ruler, actually claimed the regime has changed since we killed off so many leaders, and those who wound up in charge are very rational people, nice to deal with, not radicalized. Huh? Its leaders are the Islamic Revolutionary Guard Corps. They're calling the shots over there. The goons that are committed to the radical agenda. Vance, Witkoff, and Kushner never talk to them, only to the political fronts for real power. And it's easy to say to be nice when the negotiations are handing you win after win. Trump's proud that Iran promises to stick to only peaceful nuclear programs, but it never stopped making that promise, even after it never ceased to do the opposite. We never had this level of direct communication with Iranian leadership, Vance bragged on Hannity. Again, they weren't talking to the real leaders, just the front men. Sadder still, he claimed, we're seeing even people that I would have assumed are hardliners who are kind of saying maybe it was a mistake for us to do those things we've done over the last 40 years. Maybe we should have turned over a new leaf with our relationship in the United States. They were slaughtering 40,000 of their own civilians months ago. Suddenly they're going to get normal? No, hardliner versus moderate is just a good cop, bad cop shtick the Iranians have pulled on Westerners for decades, right along with pretending to regret over the past. It's beyond foolish to think the Iranians have changed just because they say so. But they say that, as I've taught you, that's the thing that boggles my mind, is Vance is out there. Has he no self-awareness? On one hand, he's saying, yeah, that's all propaganda coming from the Iranians. Oh, but we believe the Iranians here, here, here, here, and here. And the claims that they believe them on are absolutely unbelievable. So forget about we said yesterday. Forget about what the actual is in there. The administration has not said that what was released yesterday is false.
2: Right.
1: But as we said, you don't have to pay attention to what possibly might be in the so-called MOU. All you've got to do is listen to what Trump and Vance are saying, and you're like, for God's sakes, make some kind of consistent sense. You're all over the damn place. and trying to be forceful and arrogant about it doesn't sell it.
2: No, that makes it worse. That makes it worse.
1: Just unbelievable.
2: The confidence meter is at an all-time low with me.
1: Yep.
2: That's a big deal. Going back to 2016.
1: It's amazing.
2: It just makes me wonder who in the hell's running the show. Is Biden still in charge? This comes off as a Biden-esque deal.
1: Somebody said the other day.
2: Is Hunter in charge?
1: No, it was like Obama. Remember, Obama actually ran the Biden administration. Now Obama's running the Trump administration.
2: Well, I think Hunter Biden is running it because somebody's on crack if they wrote this. Hunter Biden's running it.
1: We are Red Eye Radio.
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8: After a round of extreme weather last week in the Midwest, the forecast this week appears quieter.
9: We've got actually some more rain coming back in. Nothing like what we saw last week when we had the excessive rainfall in the central Corn Belt. We're looking at the most 1 to 2 inches of rain across parts of the Midwest. Coverage will be much more scattered than last week. And in most cases, it will be beneficial rainfall, maintaining adequate to locally surplus topsoil moisture for these rapidly growing corn and soybeans.
8: USDA meteorologist Brad Rippey says the recent moisture is also benefiting Midwestern pastures this time of year.
9: And everything is really coming up roses for the Midwest as we head into some of these key weeks in the development season for corn and soybeans. So no changes, and temperatures are going to stay at a very reasonable level, and we should get a bit more moisture as we head on through the middle part of June.
8: I'm Rod Bain reporting for the U.S. Department of Agriculture in Washington, D.C.
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1: We are Red Eye Radio. He's Eric Carly and I'm Gary McNamara. You know, that's the only defense so far is that, you know, stop speculating on what the deal is. That's why we have said that then put out the deal. Then put out the deal now.
18: Why would you wait if right. You've already e-signed the deal and it's a great deal? Why would you wait to release it? Somebody tell me, give me a good answer. And, you know, I mean, we played the audio cut before. It's they want to do the proper presentation. No, I don't buy that.
1: Shaking hands with representatives of the Iranian Revolutionary Guard. If you're a Trump supporter, do you agree with that?
18: If you're looking for cheerleaders, you found the wrong radio show.
1: Yeah. And as we have said, we started yesterday. Doesn't even matter what's in the deal. We're judging them by what they're saying.
18: I voted for this guy multiple times.
1: Yeah. So did I.
18: I want him to win.
1: Yep.
18: This brings my confidence to a new low.
1: Yeah. And as we've stated, it's up to them to not keep us guessing. And so you've got the source stories out there, as we know, which can be wrong, and we've always admitted that. But since it was released, the Bloomberg released it, and then other media picked up the 14 points. It exists out there. You can read it yourself. The administration has not said that that is false.
18: Yeah.
1: And they've had plenty of time to do it, and you know this administration does. So we have stated, we read it, we didn't see anything about Israel in it to begin with, but we're judging them by what they're saying. And for them to be out there, Vance is out there promoting a deal and criticizing the critics while not telling you what's in the deal, and telling you that it's a great deal without letting you see the deal. And it's our fault?
18: Yeah. Why are you complaining?
1: Yeah.
18: That's my question.
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0: And Chicago say a person has been arrested in the probe of a large cross fire in a well-known park. That burning cross was discovered June 9th. Wall Street, Tuesday, the Dow was up more than 300 points. SRN News.
1: Your Weather Authority Storm Center. Tonight, temperatures will drop to the low 60s under partly cloudy skies. Tomorrow, we'll have a mix of sunshine and clouds and warmer temperatures as highs rise to the upper 80s. We'll reach the mid-90s on Thursday with the next chance of showers and storms. Some could be strong, even severe. We'll drop to the mid-80s on Friday with another chance of showers, but it's looking great over the rest of the weekend. Highs will be in the mid-80s on Saturday and Sunday with plenty of sunshine. From the Weather Authority Storm Center, I'm meteorologist Jasmine Lomax for Talk Radio 680 WCBM.
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9: 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Yeah, the entire thing of well, they haven't released it, so nobody should be.

0: talking about it, and you guys shouldn't be talking about it, well, then they shouldn't be talking about it.
1: They're the ones promoting it.
0: Yeah, they're promoting it. And so as we, and we pointed out that what Vance, you know, promoted, no Republican is making that case that it's U.S. taxpayer dollars for the $300 billion. We don't know where it's going to get. No. Where are you going to get $300 billion in investment into Iran? That's going to be interesting.
1: Yeah.
0: What private organization is going to say, let's invest money into the private sector of the Iran run by the Iranian Revolutionary Guard? But as we said, we've been commenting the majority of it. Now, we bring you the news. We're not going to not tell you that Bloomberg and other media outlets have released what the 14-point plan is. And when we see what the 14-point memorandum of understanding is, and we read it, it's exactly what the critics have speculated is in it.
1: Yeah, right.
0: So the early leaks, if this is what it is, and the administration has not come out, because it's been out for what now? 9-10 hours?
1: Yeah.
0: There's nobody saying, look, that's not it. It's wrong. You guys are wrong on it. You haven't heard that. And so, you know, we go by, we report the news to you, and yeah, we'll throw out a little speculation, if, when, whatever. But the thing that really gets us is the things that President Trump and J.D. Vance are actually saying, what they're saying in their own words. Here's another one. This was the worst of the president yesterday. Here we go.
1: All right.
0: Talking about Israel, because he's attempting to make Israel the bad guy in all of this.
1: Yeah.
0: Here we go.
2: Israel's fighting Hezbollah too long and too many people are being killed. And you don't have to knock down an apartment house every time you're looking for somebody, because there are a lot of people in those apartment houses, and they're not all Hezbollah, that I can tell you.
0: He's trying to make the case, and then he goes on to suggest that the former Al-Qaeda head of Syria should be disarming Hezbollah instead, which was just the most bizarre statement that you could possibly make. But he's implying that Israel targets civilians.
1: Right. Right. It's
0: reprehensible. Absolutely reprehensible. That's got nothing to do with speculation. He said it.
1: Yep.
0: It's pure BS. And like you, I voted for him 3 times, but I don't care. If you're going to be a tribal person, if you're going to sit there, I adore this person, they can never do wrong, then you're a moron.
1: I don't know why you wouldn't question all of this.
0: Right.
1: The people come and go. The people are fallible. The ideas remain. That's what this nation was founded on. And it doesn't matter what your name is and if I voted for you or not. If I disagree, you're going to hear about it. It's what I do for a living, and if I didn't do it for a living, you'd still hear about it because I'd probably be on my rooftop.
0: Well, you know what you haven't heard in the last couple of days or I've seen at all on social media? Because I try to read as many comments as I can just to get an idea of how people are, you know, are thinking. I haven't seen one in the last 48 hours about, but it's the art of the deal, and he's playing fifth-dimensional chess.
1: Yeah, okay.
0: None of that.
1: All right.
0: You've heard more of
1: no. Right? Yeah.
0: This is the art of the Costanza deal.
1: Yeah,
0: going backwards.
1: Well, the only thing I've heard is why do you keep complaining about the deal? Because it sucks. You know, this steak isn't steak; it's chicken. I ordered steak, but man, I guess I won't complain.
0: You know and by the way, we do know, for example, like, you know, with the oil that's in the 14 point, we know they sold oil yesterday.
1: Yeah.
0: So we know they're getting partial sanctions relief.
1: Right.
0: But I want to get back to this because this is the one thing, and this is what J.D. Vance, you know, was talking about. Mm-hmm. This seems to be his major talking point. Mm-hmm. It's not taxpayer funds. And on this score, the Washington Free Beacon's Adam Credo, and this goes back to Andrew McCarthy's column yesterday, reports that the Trump's White House emphasis that Iran is merely getting its own money back, not taxpayer funds. How stupid do they think they are? Iran's funds are frozen based on sanctions imposed in part due to its terrorism support, in addition to its nuclear weapons work, its ballistic missile work, human rights abuses, and targeting U.S. military and civilian vessels on the high seas. If the U.S. could keep funds from Iran, but is now instead allowing the funds to be paid to Iran, that is material support to a state sponsor of terrorism. It was when Biden did it. It is when Trump does it. Yeah. Again, it's material support to a state sponsor of terrorism, which the Iranian regime has been since 1984 under formal State Department designation. It doesn't matter that the funds are supposedly Iran's rather than a payout from the U.S. Treasury. Our government is giving access to billions of dollars in funds to an entity our government concedes uses its funds to underwrite the arsenals and deadly activities of its terrorist proxies that target American interest and American military over the last 47 years. End of story.
1: Just insane. Just insane. Because the only way to reinstill confidence on this entire thing in a person like me is to come back November 4th or whenever it's going to be, take out the regime, take the uranium. That's not going to happen. I'm not putting a dime on that bet.
0: You just reminded me of something that I saw from an Israeli media outlet. Did I save it? I think I did. I don't know where it is. Well, I thought I saved it. It was from an Israeli news service that said, "We are such big supporters of Trump. Either this is the worst deal ever, or hopefully we just pray he's setting them up to justify the bombing the hell out of them down the road."
1: That's a possibility.
0: But they said that's our hope. They're not too confident about it because of what has been going on and the fact that they made the memorandum of understanding. And the fact is, we all know, they know that prices are killing them.
1: Yeah.
0: In the polling, you can't get much lower than everyone, including Republicans, judging Trump on the economy. And I'm talking about Rasmussen, all the Republican polls. It's not just, I don't trust any of the polls. The one poll I pay attention to the most is Rasmussen to see how that moves, because that's a Republican a pollster in the last couple of weeks. He, has broken the record for lowest in the second term in the Republican poll. And lowest is the economy.
1: Yep.
0: But as you said, this is a president that was elected on strong foreign policy and the economy and the border.
1: Yeah. Yeah. Look, I have a number of theories that could work to support if I wanted to be in the cheerleader crowd to say what this deal might set up. I'm not in the mood. I'm not going to do that. Show me. Show me. And I don't think there should be wherever we are, we're less than 150 days from Election Day. I don't think you give them the room between now and Election Day. Because there's no telling what Iran could do. Iran sees this as a win. You're not going to convince me that the regime is a new type of regime. This is an all new regime.
0: This is from, I was looking at news and commentary on Israel. It's called Mossad Commentary. Iran firing multiple drones and ships at Hormuz every night since the agreement is signed. U.S. shooting UAVs down before they threaten vessels, source tells NBC. What was the other one that I was looking at the other day? It was the one thing that they had said here, is where they were like, look, we're pro-Trump. Can't see it here. I saw it yesterday and then I didn't save it for some reason, but they were the ones that were saying, we support Trump. We hope that, our only hope is that this has got to be something to completely wipe them out in a setup in a few months, because this turn doesn't make any kind of sense at all.
1: Look, if you want to talk about propaganda and psyops and how this could set them up to give them false confidence, the regime, false confidence in order to move in a certain direction, and when you see them moving in that direction, you go in and you take them out. I'm not going to tell you you're wrong, because I don't know what the future is.
0: Right, but we shouldn't be doing this because we've been told we shouldn't be speculating.
1: I know. Yeah. Well, and I've talked about how after, you know, in the first couple of weeks, when the bombing settled and they hit the pause button, I said, well, for intel purposes, that's almost necessary, because you need to knock on doors and find out who's in charge, who's still around. You know, Trump says he's being told, or the media, in fact, is doing stories. They're being told by their spokesman that the new Ayatollah doesn't want nukes, doesn't want this, doesn't want. We haven't seen him.
0: Yeah.
1: So I don't know what's real, what isn't real. What I do know is that if you're going to, because on the propaganda front, just imagine that this is propaganda and setting up false hopes for Iran so that they'll make a move so you can take them out. That would be a strategy, but why aren't you on Sunday night? You should have had a primetime address announcing it bigger than ever. In fact, you would go bigger on promoting it in order to give them false confidence.
0: I found it. It's from 10 hours ago. We are huge supporters of Trump, but the current situation does not align with the man we all know. Either there has been a huge shift within himself, or he is setting up Iran for another massive round of Hellfire missiles. Please, God, we hope the latter. But the fact is, why would you need another 60 days to do it? You don't need another 60 days to do it. That's the whole point.
1: Yeah,
0: there's no need.
1: You don't. Well, see, here's the thing. 60 days almost gets you to the election. I think we're 140 something days out. 120 days almost gets you to election. So right before the election, something's going to happen one way or the other, or are we going to kick the can again? I can't tell you. What I can tell you is that this doesn't pass the smell test. A lot like that beef jerky I've been eating in the studio when the mics are off. You really don't like that at all.
0: It's quite pungent.
1: Oh my gosh, it's great. I love it. It's
0: your taste buds do.
1: It's Dorito.
0: What about your nostrils?
1: It's Dorito. Oh, I love the smell of it because I know what I'm about to eat. Oh my gosh, I could live on it. I'm taking it to an island. If that's all I get, that and one Carpenter's album, that's all I need.
0: We are Red Eye Radio.
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0: Here at iRadio, he's Eric Harley, and I'm Gary McNamara. One thing we know is that the $300 billion whatever investment fund down the road, here's General Jack Keane about that in the Iran MOU.
10: You can't have a nuclear deal for 10, 20 years, similar to the JCPOA. Well, and the funding is real. There's a $300 billion investment fund. Who cares where the money comes from? If it doesn't come from the United States, I get that. Of course it shouldn't. But it shouldn't come from anybody. I mean, when we recovered Germany and Japan, the Nazis weren't in charge. The Japanese imperialists weren't in charge. Here, The Iranians are in charge. The killers and thugs are still in charge. We don't give them that money because what are they going to do with it? They're going to recover everything we've taken away from them. Who cares whether it's coming from the Arabs, from the Qataris, or whatever? They don't get it. They shouldn't get any of it.
11: There you go.
0: Yeah.
11: That's, yeah. And that part we know is true because Vance has verified that.
0: Yeah.
11: And so, again, it's just like, and the thing is when they say they don't get any of it, but they have. We've allowed them to get oil money already. They've already,
0: right.
11: I guess two tankers, they've already sold the oil, as we found out yesterday, and other things just for signing the memorandum of understanding.
0: Right.
11: And so you can't win this argument with the Republican Party.
0: No.

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7: News this hour from Town Hall. I'm Jason Walker. There's agreement on a framework to extend the ceasefire between the U.S. and Iran with a formal signing ceremony likely Friday and then nuclear talks to follow. But Louisiana Republican Senator John Kennedy says he's looking forward to seeing the terms of the total agreement.
8: We're not going to get to see the document until Friday. That's okay. I'm expecting, based on what I've heard, just general conceptual language, I'm very hopeful that it'll work. We won't know for 60, maybe 90 days whether we're going to be able to confect a real agreement with Iran.
7: But a new problem is suddenly making things a little dicey. Now, Tehran's top diplomat says the tentative deal to end the war will require Israel to withdraw from Lebanon, a condition the Israelis have already rejected. That could sink the agreement. President Trump insisting Israel needs the U.S. and voices displeasure with Israeli Prime Minister Benjamin Netanyahu.
9: Without the United States, there would be no Israel. Without me, there would be no Israel, because no other president was willing to do what I did. I've had a great relationship with Bibi, but now Bibi has to be more responsible with respect to Lebanon.
7: United Nations Secretary General Antonio Guterres has been visiting Haiti this week as the number of people left homeless by gang violence there surging to 1.5 million. New statistics released by the UN reveal more than 2,300 people have been killed across Haiti so far this year, and at least 100 others have been kidnapped. More on these stories, townhall.com.
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7: Pizza Hut is selling the chain for some $2.7 billion. Here's correspondent Bob Agnew.
11: Yum Brands said on Tuesday the private equity firm Long Range Capital will buy Pizza Hut's business outside mainland China for about $1.5 billion. Yum China Holdings is purchasing the mainland China operations for about $1.2. Pizza Hut has been struggling in recent years with growing competition from companies like DoorDash and Uber Eats. Pizza Hut was founded by two brothers back in 1958. They say they chose the name of their store in Wichita, Kansas, because the sign only had room for 8 letters. Bob Agnew reporting.
7: NVIDIA betting on artificial intelligence to revive U.S. manufacturing. Company unveiling a major AI infrastructure upgrade, part of a $2 billion partnership with Coherent. This involves a Texas factory producing materials for lasers that enhance chip efficiency. Analysis and news at townhall.com. One has to wonder, what in the world were they thinking in the Kremlin? A Russian warship firing warning shots at a United Kingdom registered yacht. This happened on the English Channel, and people are still scratching their heads.
12: The British military says it is investigating after a private yacht reported being fired at by a Russian warship outside UK territorial waters. Russia's defense ministry says their crew tried to contact the yacht when it was seen sailing on what they say was a dangerous course near the ship, launching flares, issuing sound signals, and says when the yacht did not respond, their crew then fired warning shots with small arms.
7: On Wall Street Tuesday, the Dow was up 328 points. S&P 500 slipped 42 for the day. More on these stories, townhall.com.
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13: Your weather authority forecast. It'll be quiet overnight under partly cloudy skies as temperatures drop to the low 60s. And tomorrow, highs reach the upper 80s. It will be warmer with a mix of sunshine and clouds. We'll have our next chance of storms on Thursday with highs in the mid-90s. From the Weather Authority Storm Center, I'm meteorologist Jasmine Lomax for Talk Radio 680 WCVM.
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0: Now, it's Red Eye Radio. Gary McNamara and Eric Harley talk about everything from politics to social issues and news of the day. Whether you're up late or you're just starting your day, welcome to the show. From the Relifter Studios, this is Red Eye Radio.
1: All across America, we are Red Eye Radio. He is Eric Harley and I'm Gary McNamara. This story is mind-boggling. It really, really is.
2: Yeah?
1: I mean, is this brainwashing or what? What in the hell's going on? The Ivy League is having a mental health crisis. 47% of surveyed seniors at Harvard indicated they experienced mental illness at some point during their college career, and 13% were unsure. According to a survey of the class of 2026 conducted by the Harvard Crimson student newspaper, that's more than double the rate of the general U.S. population, which the federal government National Institute of Mental Health estimates at 23.1%. Noting that mental illnesses include many different conditions at varying degree of severity, ranging from mild to moderate to severe. At Princeton, a senior survey conducted by the Princetonian.
2: Really?
1: The Princetonian student newspaper found 60.1% had mental health counseling or therapy during college.
2: Well, I guess the Princeton Herald would sound too small town.
1: Yes.
2: Right? Yeah.
1: With 36.3% getting help from the university's counseling and psychological services and 23.8% finding outside assistance.
2: Uh-huh.
1: Wow.
2: All right.
1: Here's a question.
2: What?
1: What's the definition of mental illness?
2: Well, yeah. So you and I had that conversation, just kind of throwing this around during a break earlier. There's a lot of pressure in terms of liabilities on healthcare providers, the doctors, the clinics, right? You mention it to your general physician, and at that point, they're obligated to follow up. And the extent, you know, to which they follow up can vary. Okay, they can talk to you about it right there, or they can refer you to a doctor who deals directly with mental illness, a psychologist, a psychiatrist, whatever it's going to be. There has been, I believe, a lot of self-diagnosis. And I don't want to say that people are saying it, that they believe they have a mental illness and that they're, you know, taking matters into their own hands, because if they do believe they have some issues, they certainly should talk to a doctor. I highly recommend that. But where is that threshold? And I think there are a couple of things on what I think has been the forefront of this entire thing of diagnosing mental illness. Is that we don't, there are a lot of things we don't, tools we don't have available to actually see it, right? With infections or something like that and other types of illness, you can measure them by the symptoms. You can also measure mental illness by symptoms through action. You can diagnose, if someone is bipolar, there is a diagnosis, there is a set of criteria. I'm not a doctor, don't have it in front of me, but there is that. And all of that should be treated and taken, it all should be taken seriously. The question is, in the age of taking pharmaceuticals and then applying them in quick fashion, I mean, I believe that most doctors are really trying to actually help people and save them from the extremes in terms of whatever manifestation is going to be as a result of this mental illness. But when you get to Princeton, this whole thing here, when the majority of students are saying they experienced that at some point, my question is, are we talking, my first question is, curiosity here, correlation or causation? Because there is a difference between stress, which is, and there is stress-related situational anxiety, and actual mental illness that is long-term, right? Like if you are bipolar or something like that, or clinical depression or things like that. Those are, all of those things are very real. But stress in life is natural, and it builds our body's natural ability to deal with that stress. We all go through it. Job-related stress, life-related stress.
1: Right.
2: Certainly, if you're a student at Princeton, performance-related stress when it comes to getting the grades, being able to pass all the tests and everything else that's in that equation. What, getting back to your original question, is I'm very curious as to the criteria and also the criteria that you have to meet in order to go to that next step of treating the manifestation, the symptoms of whatever it might be.
1: Well, because, that would be,
2: you know, that's what it comes down to for me. There are very serious mental issues with individuals that need treatment, require treatment. We know that for sure. But are we also classifying or throwing in stress-related anxiety?
1: Okay, you just hit exactly what I was, exactly, because, and I think you mentioned it, when you look at being bipolar,
2: mm-hmm.
1: schizophrenic.
2: Right.
1: You know, you look at, you know, things like manic depression.
2: Right.
1: You know, you can look at that and say, okay, those are forms of mental illness. But you mm-hmm. see in the overall general population, I was reading here, like 6.5 to 8.5% of adults get outpatient talk therapy.
2: Mm-hmm.
1: You know, so at that particular point, you're
2: right.
1: talking in college today, you know, you're talking roughly 60%.
2: Right.
1: In the Ivy League, you know, seeking help for mental illness. And you talked about stress. You know, a couple of times in business, the stress was there every day, and mm-hmm. you need to learn how to handle it. And it was incredible stress. I remember that, I had one job. I mean, it was just, the stress was just unbelievable. And every day after work, all I did was go out and play basketball.
2: Mm-hmm.
1: And I remember thinking to myself, here's your choice to handle it. Either go out and play basketball, which again, pushing and shoving and, you know, everything that goes on, the physical contact on there. By the time I was done, I was exhausted and went to sleep.
2: Mm-hmm.
1: I always dealt with stress through physical exercise.
2: For me, it was running. Yeah.
1: Yeah. So when it was, and it was, I mean, and it was every single day.
2: Mm-hmm.
1: And it was like, wow, the only other time I've talked about it, and it's quite humorous. And I think it was just, I think it was, I would say more being, having a extremely competitive attitude without preparing properly.
2: Right, right.
1: You know, having that right. competition of wanting to win, but not preparing. And that was with my golf game when I was in my 40s, and I'd gotten the best I'd ever gotten to be, and I couldn't get any better.
2: Right.
1: And as I always like to say, I mean, it really wasn't, but I mean, I always say I had the rage of a serial killer directed at myself.
2: Mm-hmm.
1: But I'd finish a round, I wouldn't talk to anybody. I'd be furious for hours.
2: Mm-hmm.
1: You know, 3 or 4 hours afterwards, I didn't want to talk to anybody. I was furious. I remember thinking to myself, all right, this could lead to something bad. You need to get over this. And I actually quit golf for a while and went back right. to, you know, playing more basketball, a little bit of hockey, stuff like that. And you know, but I remember saying to myself, I mean, it was so illogical to have that much rage. And
2: yeah.
1: then as I'm having
2: yeah.
1: the rage, I realize, well, you're not preparing properly
2: right.
1: also.
2: Right.
1: You know, and thinking, but other than that, in college, I was working two jobs and having so much fun. Mental illness, nobody, I didn't know everybody that I probably hung around with 50 different people. Everybody was having a great time and was looking, you know, and here's the point that when you talk about the Ivy League schools, Because I think this is important to bring up, because we bring up stress and not being able to handle stress, but is that mental illness?
2: Right.
1: The other thing is, and you and I have talked about this, woke liberalism. When you're told you're a victim every day, when you're told you can't make it, when you're told that you should feel guilty because of your race, right. when you're being told that you need to act this way and be this way, and if you're not, you're shunned by peers.
2: Yeah.
1: Is that part of it? I would have to say that has to be part of it.
2: Well, I go back to the stats on adolescent women and the suicide rate that had gone through the roof during COVID. And again, causation, correlation, I can't tell you. But what I can tell you is the world was telling young women as they were coming into, that coming of age moment or moments in their life, they were being told by the world, everyone of authority, it seemed, that if you breathe on someone, you could kill them. If they breathe on you, you could die. And if you equate that to the world is ending and the young women who were telling lawmakers, we're sitting in a classroom and we don't understand why we're even here because the world is going to end because of climate change. Those are very real fears and if they believe it.
1: They were raving maniacs.
2: They were, and that's it.
1: Emotional nightmares screaming that the world's going to end and it's all, and adults are the ones
2: That's a learned behavior.
1: And that's my point. Is that a mental illness or is that brainwashing? And well, is brainwashing,
2: well, because
1: if you can be brainwashed, is that a form of mental illness?
2: Well, it can drive a panic disorder. And that's the problem. If you're triggering a panic disorder, I'm just now learning about how our hormones in our body are directly related to the brain and how the brain is wired. And we have a family, longtime friends of ours, whose daughter's going through something horrific right now. And I didn't know the relation between hormones and the brain to that extent. And she's going through a really horrible time. And we've been praying for them, and it's about all we can do. And I did some more reading. I was just curious, trying to learn about what was going on. And at that age of adolescence, when emotion, hormones are raging, emotion leads, and you can grab them and instill that fear with these ultimate fear moments or scenarios, then you should expect nothing less than that to manifest into some kind of panic disorder. And that's very real. And that's still at play at college age. That's still in play at that age when the mind is impressionable. It's why you want to teach them at those years. You know, we don't wait and go to elementary school starting at 50. And I'll tell you this, at 50, I probably got a elementary school education, but you teach those young impressionable minds because we know for a fact everything, language and all of it is learned in those younger years. Well, when you're instilling fear, expect that to manifest into something bad. If it's not tempered with coping skills and also realism along the way. Look, I'm not a doctor. Don't pretend to be. But I know the reality of raising children and now grandchildren being a part of their lives. And I see these things every single day in the world they live in. And if we're going to tell them that the world is ending, you know, that if we're going to tell them, you know, everything depends on this, and then we throw everything at them, and you have to include what's going on with edibles, what's going on with energy drinks, what's going on with, you know, it seems we're told that young people aren't drinking as much alcohol. I guess that's certainly a good thing, but if edibles are part of the equation, what else is part of changing the chemistry of that brain?
1: Okay, so you think that if I start a new push to drink heavily to save your mental health because they've stopped, and I can justify that if they're drinking less, that's why the mental illness is there. I probably can't sell that to the general public.
2: Probably not.
1: Okay,
2: because I'm guessing that realism will kick in, and you realize that the morning after creates the rebound effect.
1: No, but you know, speaking of that, I do remember actually having that thought. You know, it's like, I guess, you know, because you're just so stressed, you get back home from work, and it was just like, should I have a drink? And it's like, I remember making that conscious choice.
2: Yeah.
1: Either I drink or I just, every day I come home from work, the first thing I do is head to the basketball
2: court. Wear yourself out.
1: And that was it. Wear myself out. And I went, and then I'd go to sleep.
2: Right.
1: And that is, you know, physical exercise has always helped me with that. But I don't know, does stress lead to mental illness? Or does mental illness lead to not being able to handle stress?
2: Or does stress and stress-related, what they call situational anxiety, is a temporary illness?
1: Yeah.
2: And does that qualify and belong in that category?
1: Which gets me back to my original question.
2: Yeah.
1: Define mental illness.
2: Right, exactly.
1: We are Red Eye Radio.
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1: We are Runner Radio. He is Eric Carley, and I'm Gary McNamara. You know, I've noticed you have liberals out there saying, why don't conservatives like soccer? You know, you're not rooting for the USA and all that, which is, of course, is ridiculous. Just because you don't like, you know, soccer isn't your favorite sport doesn't mean you're not rooting for the USA to win. I don't know anyone that's not rooting for the USA to win.
10: I'm not.
1: Oh, wait a minute.
10: Only because Justin Trudeau is.
1: Hold it.
10: What?
1: Wait a minute.
10: What?
1: Let's see the two candidates that are running for New York's 13th congressional district when it comes who they want to win it all in the World Cup.
10: Okay.
1: Here we go. Two Americans here. All right.
11: World Cup is here. The first match this weekend at MetLife Stadium taking place in New Jersey, even though some people say it is technically New York. But what do you think will win it all? Who are you rooting for?
12: Oh, I like Mexico.
11: Mexico. There you go.
13: I'm rooting for Senegal.
11: Senegal.
1: There you go.
12: Boo, USA.
1: Who are you rooting for? Mexico, wow. Senegal.
10: Well, are they saying that's who they think is going to win?
1: At the end, she said rooting for.
10: Right. Who do you think is going to take it all?
1: Yeah.
10: But why would you not have confidence in the USA? You're running for office, right?
1: I know.
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14: Your Weather Authority Storm Center. Tonight, temperatures will drop to the low 60s under partly cloudy skies. Tomorrow, we'll have a mix of sunshine and clouds and warmer temperatures as highs rise to the upper 80s. We'll reach the mid-90s on Thursday with the next chance of showers and storms. Some could be strong, even severe. We'll drop to the mid-80s on Friday with another chance of showers, but it's looking great over the rest of the weekend. Highs will be in the mid-80s on Saturday and Sunday with plenty of sunshine. From the Weather Authority Storm Center, I'm meteorologist Jasmine Lomax for Talk Radio 680 WCBM.
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10: We're Red Eye Radio. He is Eric Carly, and I'm Gary McNamara. Welcome and good morning. Wow, this was this whole thing about the plot to attack the UFC Freedom 250 event that came out yesterday.
11: Cow. Yeah,
10: the FBI and its law enforcement partners disrupted an alleged plot targeting this weekend's UFC Freedom 250 event in D.C. Five people were in custody as of Monday. And investigators identified 23 people as part of a potential network of plotters. The alleged plan involved using explosive-laden drones to hit buildings near the event, force a mass evacuation, and steer crowds toward a pre-staged sniper team officials say.

0: said. The second wave was an allegedly planned to storm the White House gate, according to officials. The FBI first learned of the threat on June 10th and worked with partners to secure probable cause for an arrest in Cincinnati, where one suspect was taken into custody. Court documents identified the suspect as 19-year-old Tyson Proper. According to criminal complaints, Proper allegedly spent, not making this up, $3,000 of his graduation money to purchase lots of ammunition, guns, extra magazines, and other items for the attack. Authorities estimated that several boxes of ammunition that Proper had allegedly acquired contained thousands of rounds. It was also alleged that Proper acquired an AR-style rifle, a bullpup rifle painted with an American flag, and two plate carriers with AR-style magazines. His family voluntarily turned over the equipment to law enforcement. His father told officers that Proper had quit his job to meet up with people he had met online to conduct missions and recons, according to the complaint. It said that Proper's mother had first alerted authorities over concerns about his recent alleged firearm purchases and communications with individuals online. Two others, identified as Brian Omar Rowe and Michael Allen Thomas, were arrested in California for alleged involvement in the plot. Both men were charged with conspiracy to commit murder. They appeared in court on Monday in Riverside, California. Daniel Eskidge of Kansas City, Missouri, and Abraham Alvarez of Omaha were also arrested. Court documents said Eskridge's wife told investigators he described himself as a recruiter for the group that had amassed tactical gear, including a rifle, ammunition, and other equipment in recent months. She also said he built a firearms range on his property about 3 weeks before his arrest, and that she was aware of his signal communications through messages that appeared on a tablet that they shared. Alvarez allegedly operated under the online moniker Shepherd and served as a key organizer for the of the plot, using a signal chat to direct staging locations, sniper and drone positions, escape routes, and communication protocols, according to the documents. Prosecutors said he also discussed coordinating with other groups and urged participants to obtain explosive-capable drones, writing, as many and as deadly as we can get. Multiple sources told Fox News that those in custody are all American citizens and no foreign nexus was involved at all.
1: All right. What does this sound familiar? How does this sound familiar?
0: What happened just a few miles from where I live?
1: This is the attack on the Texas ICE facility.
0: Yep.
1: That happened last summer. And they met online, according to authorities, those individuals that were responsible. Now you have these individuals from, according to the reports, meeting online, and they're from all different parts of the country. And they're organizing. But think about what it takes, according to these reports, if these reports are accurate and true. Think about what it takes. Thank goodness the family members looked at this.
0: Yeah.
1: At least in a couple of instances here with these people, said, yeah, this doesn't look right, and reported it to authorities, because if not, where would this have gone?
0: Investigators later uncovered signal chats in which multiple people allegedly discuss a UFC event. An initial review of one suspect's iPhone identified at least 23 signal users discussing pre-operational activities. Some of those involved allegedly planned to travel to Fredericksburg, Virginia on June 12th or 13th to prepare for the attack. One suspect told investigators the goal was to target capitalist elites, billionaires, or politicians who receive donations from the American Israel Public Affairs Committee.
1: Yeah. Wow. Yeah. No, this could have been bad. I think that everyone expected that when we talked about the Freedom 250 events, that there were going to be certainly some radical activists. But this is part of the dangerous world we live in when these types of individuals decide they want to do damage. If not for the family members, I wonder how much intel there would have been in preventing an attack here.
0: Yeah, I don't know about the wife of one of them. You know, she said she had seen it, what they were talking about, because they shared the tablet, so she saw the messages. I don't know. It doesn't say she reported it, but obviously she had no problem talking to law enforcement.
1: Yeah, at some point she gave them help. We don't know at which point. That is disturbing. That's the world we live in. Radical leftists who will do anything. They have no value for life. None. And if given a chance, they'll take it. We've seen it. Multiple attempts on the president's life, the assassination of Charlie Kirk. We have seen this over and over and over again, how radical and dangerous these radicals are.
0: And the goal, what was down here in Texas, which was a conspiracy to kill ICE agents.
1: Right.
0: And Border Patrol agents.
1: Right. And another attack that happened within days of same attack.
0: The one in Dallas, yeah.
1: Yeah. Well, there was one in Dallas. There was another one in South Texas. So it's just reality. It's the world we live in. And it won't stop. I don't know what you do about security in such massive venues where you want people to be welcome. There's protocol in terms of keeping officials secure, the president secure. But they're looking to do damage and kill anybody and everybody that would support the president or any of these events. And that's what this is what they want.
0: Retired FBI agent Jason Pack told Fox News Digital that the alleged scheme appeared to have moved beyond online rhetoric and into operational planning. This is a real threat, describing it as organized political violence with specific targets. He said the most troubling aspect was the apparent shift from ideology to actual preparation, including recruitment across multiple state encrypted communications, logistical planning, and identifying staging areas. While Pack questioned whether every phase of the alleged plot would have succeeded, he said parts of it appeared to be technically feasible and would have likely led to fatalities. He also pointed to the role of human intelligence in disrupting the alleged network, saying the investigation began after, it just flipped on me here, he pointed to the role of human intelligence in disrupting the alleged network, saying the investigation began after somebody's family member got worried and called it in. That's how this got stopped. So there you go.
1: Yeah, again, if not for the family member, how far would this go? Would have gone. They're not done.
0: No.
1: These radicals are hell-bent on taking lives. Period.
0: And that's a scary thing when you can get 23 people online
1: we assume don't know each other. They met online. That's what the report says. They met online. That tells me they didn't know each other before.
0: And again, they don't appear to care if they leave an electronic trail. Now, they didn't discover them because of that, but the fact is the electronic trail is what ties them all together into a, you know, conspiracy to murder, which puts you in jail for a heck of a long time when the federal government, the federal government has the goods on you.
1: Right.
0: Conspiracy to commit murder on the federal level.
1: Well, at an event that the president was going to attend.
0: Right. Now, he makes a great point. We don't know how close they could get with Secret Service.
1: Yeah, not sure.
0: You know, all around there.
1: Right.
0: But would there have been fatalities? You know, could they have? Could, well, and we've seen that we've seen no matter how much Secret Service protection you've had.
1: White House Correspondents Dinner. I mean,
0: yeah, White House Correspondents Dinner. The president,
1: and multiple attempts there.
0: Right.
1: By the way, we also have to include the fact that Iran still has a bounty on the president's head. We have seen nowhere where that has been lifted. We know they want to take out the president, and intel tells us that.
0: What I wonder is, you know, it looks like they've got enough here because they've got the signal communications. I guess my question would be, and this comes, and this isn't criticism, it's a question. Why didn't they wait till a bunch of them traveled to Virginia? Because then that's the slam dunk. You're all heading there for a particular reason. And was the one guy going to jump in his, were they going to go by car? Because they wish they have weapons, the weapons are going to be in their vehicles.
1: Yeah. Are the messages enough to constitute a plot?
0: Probably.
1: And if that's all you have anyway, because they intervened, the authorities intervened as a result of the tip from the families, then you've got enough for the plot.
0: You just wonder if it's even stronger though, if they move to that, we're going to meet in Virginia and they all drive to Virginia.
1: Well, and that law enforcement is fine.
0: You know what it reminds me of? Remember the guy that wanted to blow up a building in Dallas and the FBI set him up completely and they actually pushed the button?
1: He had a fake device in his hand that he thought was real.
0: Right. So they didn't
1: push the button.
0: They didn't wait to just the planning stage.
1: Right.
0: They waited till he thought he was actually doing it.
1: Right.
0: And then you got it slam dunk.
1: Right.
0: At that point.
1: Right.
0: And that's why I'm wondering why the FBI didn't let it go a little bit further if they knew about it, because obviously they could have followed the cars or done whatever.
1: Mm-hmm. Maybe they thought there was a chance that they didn't have every actor, every participant here in their radar, and that they didn't want to take a chance at letting one of them through. I don't know.
0: Could be. But again, speculation on it, but just a question, not making a comment. It's not a judgment on it at all. Just wondering.
1: Yeah.
0: We are Red Eye Radio.
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0: We're Red Eye Radio. He's Eric Carlin. I'm Gary McNamara. You know, we were talking about mental illness earlier, and how many college students in the Ivy League claim that they, you know, have suffered from a mental illness. Like 60%, 60, either suffered from it or aren't sure if they suffer from it. But it's almost it's 60% at Princeton, though.
1: Yeah.
0: And so that made me think of James Carville. he's been doing this lately. He's trying to make a prediction that Trump's going to resign.
1: Yeah.
0: You seen that?
1: Yeah, yeah. No, he's got like a timeline.
0: What is, I mean, I don't understand.
1: I don't know. Is that a Polymarkets thing? Is he trying to make some money?
0: Now it's he'll resign by Easter of 2027.
1: Yeah. Okay. All right. Right.
0: I just, number one, here's the point. If the Democrats hypothetically come after him, the safest thing to do is to stay as president.
1: Yeah, I don't see him. It doesn't make resigning.
0: Any, right, it doesn't make any sense.
1: Yeah, that's not going to happen.
0: Because you're saying, well, the Democrats are going to be coming after him, and he's going to have enough. He's going to. Well, no. If the Democrats come after him, he's safer as president.
1: Well, here's the thing: Russian collusion.
0: Yeah.
1: The Russian hoax. If he didn't get out of the game after that, nothing will get him out of the game.
0: But legally, as when he's president, they can't touch him.
1: No.
0: So why would he resign? It doesn't. It's like Carville just
1: right.
0: What
1: in fact,
0: world?
1: They would him resigning, and him no longer being president. Then legally, they could try and go after
0: right.
1: him.
0: So it doesn't make Carville talking about this. It's like what?
1: Of course, anything he says, Carville says lately is.
0: Has anybody asked Mary about him? His wife?
1: No.
0: Is he okay?
1: He doesn't seem okay.

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4: News this hour from Town Hall. I'm Jason Walker. President Trump's preferred candidates doing quite well in Tuesday's primaries.
5: The president's choices have secured the GOP nominations for the U.S. Senate in both Georgia and Oklahoma. Mr. Trump has remained at the center of this year's midterm races. His influence is facing different tests in primaries in four states and the District of Columbia.
4: That is correspondent Andrew Stewart reporting. In the meantime, among Democrats, well, the primaries hinge on long-standing division between progressives and moderates. It could have been catastrophic Sunday night, but authorities making arrests in connection with a planned attack on the White House.
6: Plotters disgruntled with the direction of the country spoke of flying explosive-laden drones and shooting panicked crowd members as they fled. Vice President J.D. Vance spoke to Fox News Channel.
7: This is what happens when people turn the rhetoric up so loud.
6: The FBI obtained encrypted text messages showing roughly 20 people sharing detailed maps of the area and discussing the need for a safe house and escape routes after the attack. The affidavit said members of the group believed the country needed to be torn down and rebuilt. Some felt people who were involved with Jeffrey Epstein should not govern the country. Ed Donahue, Washington.
4: Federal prosecutors charging 15 people with impeding the Trump administration's immigration crackdown in Minnesota, accusing them of coordinating efforts to block deportations as part of a conspiracy against the government. The family of former National Football League star Alden Smith, now donating his brain to the Boston University CTE Center to research the long-term effects of repetitive brain injuries. Smith died last week at the age of 36. It is unsure if he had CTE or other brain damage. More on these stories, townhall.com.
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4: Some promising news.
9: Infant mortality in the U.S. dropping to a new all-time low last year to below 5.4 deaths per 1,000 live births. That's considered a significant decline from about 5.5 in 2024 and 5.6 per 1,000 live births in the two preceding years, translating to hundreds of fewer infant deaths per year. The CDC posted the data in late May, but Tuesday issued an in-depth analysis. While the U.S. rate has gone down over the decades, it has remained higher than other high-income countries. I'm Julie Walker.
4: President Trump is crediting the tough immigration policies for a drop in car insurance premiums. He's blaming illegal immigration during his predecessor's time in the White House for the prior increase. Experts do say the influx of illegals pouring across the border was a key reason. Breaking news and analysis, townhall.com. Now, some will agree, others will oppose the idea from the very start, but one thing is certain, it is filled with controversy. Ohio's Republican governor now says the state should abolish completely the death penalty.
10: Republican Governor Mike DeWine says he believes that the death penalty should be abolished in Ohio.
11: I no longer believe the death penalty is a deterrent to murder. The moral justification I had for voting for the death penalty simply no longer exists.
10: DeWine says that most who are convicted of the death penalty in Ohio die of natural causes or suicide or taken off death row by a court, and says that the small number of death row cases that actually end in execution does not provide a convincing deterrent for violent crime, including murder.
11: Therefore, I believe Ohio should abolish the death penalty.
4: More on these stories at townhall.com.
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12: Your Weather Authority forecast. It'll be quiet overnight under partly cloudy skies as temperatures drop to the low 60s. Then tomorrow, highs reach the upper 80s. It will be warmer with a mix of sunshine and clouds. We'll have our next chance of storms on Thursday with highs in the mid-90s. From the Weather Authority Storm Center, I'm meteorologist Jasmine Lomax for Talk Radio 680 WCVM.
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0: Now, it's Red Eye Radio. Gary McNamara and Eric Harley talk about everything from politics to social issues and news of the day. Whether you're up late or you're just starting your day, welcome to the show. From the Relief Factor Studios, this is Red Eye Radio.
1: 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He is Eric Harley, and I'm Gary McNamara.
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3: Welcome.
1: Thank you for being here this morning.
3: Thank you.
1: All right, so let's start off the show listening to Senator Kennedy.
3: You know what's interesting? The other day I thought, I was reading some show prep and organizing some things at the house, and I was thinking to myself, you know, there are days when I could go without hearing from any of them. You know, it was one of my throw all the bums out moment. And then I said, except Senator Kennedy. Because I was thinking in the mode of, you know, we talked at one point, not to delay this too far, but at one point about having, you know, any of them on, you know, the show, if you were going to have them on, interview them. Man, I would love to sit down and do a full show with no one, just Senator Kennedy. It would be the most entertaining and maybe informative shows.
1: You weren't delaying things too far.
3: Yeah.
1: You're just so you know, you're the co-host of the show.
3: Huh? What? When did that happen?
1: You can say anything.
3: Did I get a promotion?
1: You don't have to put a disclaimer in there.
3: Well, I know you got your button ready. And when your buttons are ready, you gotta strap them while you're hot.
1: No, it's okay.
3: But we love Kennedy. Senator. He's one of the candidates we do love.
1: But here he is on Iran and day drinking.
3: Okay.
1: Here we go. All right.
4: Are you confident that Iran is going to give up its nuclear ambitions, or do you have any sort of skepticism?
5: Well, what? If you unless you were homeschooled by a day drinker, no one's confident that Iran's going to do anything.
1: I told you.
3: Hey, wait! I take offense to that. I was homeschooled by a day drinker. My Uncle Lee. The way he started it. What?
1: And he said, how do I put this? Yeah. Well, you know what he's trying to do? He doesn't want to come out and say, this deal sucks.
3: Yeah. Yeah.
1: And you could tell he's hemming and hawing. He doesn't know how to approach it.
3: Right.
1: You know, he, of course, has, you know, supported Trump in so many areas. He doesn't want to come out and say, this thing sucks.
3: Yeah.
1: And, you know, has anyone come out and said that what Bloomberg has put out is not the MOU, the Memorandum of Understanding?
3: I have not seen anyone come out and say, those are lies, that's a false leak, whatever.
1: Yeah, I haven't seen anybody from the White House say that, because if that is, and we both read it.
3: Yeah.
1: It's exactly what the leaks were.
3: Yeah, it's exactly what we've been saying.
1: It's exactly
3: that
1: what
3: others were saying was in it.
1: And the only defense, when I saw, you know, J.D. Vance out there promoting it yesterday on The View, he keeps bringing up a straw man that nobody's talking. Taxpayer dollars are not going for this. I don't know anybody who was saying that.
3: No, it was like his ambition was to go out and make that one point.
1: Yeah.
3: Over the last couple of days.
1: Right. And
3: nobody is making the point that taxpayer dollars are going into it. The problem is the deal itself sets up funding that will allow them, Iran, to fund their proxies all over again. You know, and this, the one New York Post version of the story, lifting of the sanctions temporarily. And in the framework, they use the word framework in the New York Post, and it wasn't a quote. They used it. And I thought to myself, this is just getting stupid. This is getting beyond stupid. We have been here before with the other side in the White House. We've been here before. I would have bet you any amount of money after we bombed their nuclear sites, after we took out the Ayatollah, say in the week after we took out the Ayatollah, if you told me it was going to, this is where it was going, I would have bet you any amount of money you were wrong.
1: Yeah. Yep. And then the leaks that were coming out yesterday, CNN had this one. U.S. negotiators are working to quickly release the text of the agreement between Washington and Iran. By the way, they downplay the significance of the specific language in the document, U.S. officials told CNN. That's what the U.S. officials told CNN. All right. CNN didn't say that. They're saying the officials said, we're working at this. And it's like, well, Bloomberg did it. Yeah, no problem. It's a page and a half.
3: Right.
1: The officials described the text of the agreement as incredibly vague, mainly intended to create a more favorable environment for a highly technical in-person talks to come. They added that the framework is aimed at providing Iran the ability to sell it politically to their internal audience. Like, that's what the United States should care about. Additionally, the United States said the text of the Memorandum of Understanding, which Vice President J.D. Vance told CNN Monday is 1.5 pages long, and we have it already, does not reflect the critical back-channel commitments Iran has made to the United States, which they argue gave more than more confidence in signing on to the arrangement. Quote, people should not read too much into the language of the deal. That's what the hell you're leaking? Are you kidding me?
3: Don't. Pay attention to the facts.
1: One of the officials described the agreement as a political document.
3: You know, I don't drink, but I should start day drinking. Actually, day drinking for us would be night drinking.
1: What, quote, what's more important than the actual document is the understanding we have with each other, and that's why it's important to get it done, that we can create an environment and go out and talk about all these things.
3: Oh, my God.
1: By the way, it's not a political document when we know that Iran is already selling oil. That's not a political document.
3: No. No, it isn't.
1: I mean, they're spinning this thing. I agree. And, you know, we've always talked about the fact that Democrats believe that the people that vote for them are idiots.
3: Yeah. Yeah.
1: In this case with Trump, he believes the people that support him are complete idiots.
3: Yeah. Well, he believes everybody is an idiot, I guess.
1: Or he believes he has had so much power that the people that, well, remember, he's the one that said, I could go out and,
3: shoot somebody in the street
1: and still win.
3: Right.
1: He believes that he can do anything and his followers will follow him no matter what it is. I think he's finding out that's not true. I mean, he's getting blasted on Fox News yesterday.
3: Oh, man, yeah.
1: You know, preliminary was like, well, let's see what's in it. Now, you know, that the document is apparently out and then you see the backing off these stories of backing off. Well, the actual document is more of a political document. Don't pay attention to what's actually in the document. Pay attention to the back channel discussions that we're having that we can't talk about. You can't sell that to the American people because that's not what you sold day one on this.
3: You know who you're not seeing everywhere? Marco Rubio.
1: I know.
3: When you're not seeing Marco Rubio everywhere, and I mean, he's made a couple of comments, but in a deal like this, if this were a great deal, Marco Rubio would be out front. And that lends, so the fact that he's not lends, I think, credibility to the story that, again, if it's true, this lends credibility to that story that he's not on board. Hegseth isn't on board. I don't know how many lawmakers on Capitol Hill and the GOP who aren't on board.
1: But that was,
3: this is a cluster.
1: Yeah, it is.
3: This is a cluster. And I just don't know how it even gets to this point with Iran of all nations.
1: Somebody writes here, many left-leaning talk show hosts are saying the taxpayers are going to pay $300 billion to Iran. I heard it myself. I have not heard that because if you're familiar with the Obama thing, we had always said the what was you know, they, you know, and Biden lifting the sanctions.
3: Right.
1: That was us making sure they couldn't sell their oil money to fund their proxies. I don't know any Republican, because the big criticism is coming from Republicans.
3: Right.
1: Yeah, that's what, that's, in fact, that's
3: what you
1: media.
3: Have to be worried about. What
1: right.
3: the liberals say
1: right.
3: is not, isn't the concern.
1: Right.
3: Your own group turning on you on this and not really turning. They're not the ones doing the turning. The administration's doing the turning. The president's doing the turning.
1: Yeah.
3: I haven't changed my position on Iran. It seems the president has.
1: Yeah. This is not an issue of Republicans versus Democrats.
3: No.
1: This is an issue of Republicans versus Republicans.
3: Yes.
1: Here.
3: Yes.
1: For the
3: what
1: most,
3: the Democrats are doing,
1: right.
3: That's a given.
1: Right. But that's not what's driving it.
3: No. No, this is what hurts you in November. Republicans staying home.
1: Yeah.
3: If they don't vote for, they're not going to vote for Democrats. Some independents may. Republicans won't vote for Democrats. But they're damn sure will stay home.
1: Yeah. And so when they say it's not a deal, all of it isn't a deal. I mean, it's not a deal. But there are portions that are a deal because it's already happening. Oil shipments are already happening for them, which means cash is going to Iran. So that part of the deal is a deal.
3: Win for Iran.
1: Right.
3: And here's the thing too. You know, if this is a political move in the big picture on settling the markets until November 3rd, what are you going to do if they lob one? If Iran decides to step outside of this agreement, memorandum of misunderstanding, or whatever it's called, what if they decide to lob one across?
1: Well,
3: hey, are you going to do nothing? Israel's not going to do nothing. They're going to do something.
1: Well, there is nothing if the Bloomberg, and I've not heard the White House because everybody's now reporting on the 14-point plan that Bloomberg put out yesterday, and we've read it. There's nothing in there that even talks about Israel at all.
3: No.
1: There's nothing. So anything that the president says, you heard yesterday, well, he's going to keep them from going after Hezbollah, or they've got to leave, Lebanon or what. None of that exists in the plan that we have seen, if that is the correct plan. But, you know, I think it was Andrew McCarthy yesterday that was like, you know, stop this thing of, well, you guys don't know what's in it. Well, then don't be promoting it. If you're going to be out promoting it, let people know what's in the deal.
3: Yeah.
1: You know, don't say, you know, that to me is absolute BS.
3: Yeah.
1: You know,
3: yeah.
1: Present it and defend it. This is the text of it. This is what it means. And this is what we're going to do. Don't throw out generalities. And then when people come back at you and say, whoa. And the entire point, though, as we have said, doesn't matter where the $300 billion comes from. It's that America is trying to raise $300 billion to revive the Iranian Revolutionary Guard. No matter how you do it, no matter how you try to sell it.
3: Yeah. Yeah.
1: You can't sell that to Republicans. And there was some kind of switch that was flipped, and I have no idea how on this. Because you look at it, if that's correct, the 14 points, it's as bad as we originally thought it would be.
3: Yes. And it tells me it gets worse from here.
1: Now, what I thought was really interesting, and this was from Andrew Desiderio, who's the covers Congress for punchbowl.com. Oh, I just had it here. What happened to it? Okay, must have. Basically, it says the Trump administration might have inadvertently handcuffed its ability to implement key elements of an Iran deal when it sent a previously unreported certification to Congress last year that bars much of the broad sanctions relief in the outline of the Memorandum of Understanding. Senator slipped a provision into the 2024 Ukraine supplemental bill that requires the State Department to tell Congress every 180 days whether the IRGC launched drone attacks on Americans If so, the administration makes that determination. The IRGC cannot be removed from the foreign terrorist organization list for 4 years. The administration formalized that determination in a report to Congress last April, lifting the Iran's foreign terrorist designation would almost certainly be required to implement the broad sanctions relief the administration has outlined under the MOU per multiple senior Hill staffers who wrote the bill. Trump can waive the four-year requirement if he tells Congress it's vital for national security, but loosening the Iranian Revolutionary Guard sanctions by arguing they should be removed from the foreign terrorist list would be a tough sell for Republicans.
2: Yeah, no, that would be an impossible sell for me.
1: Yeah. But this gets worse. And sending out sources now to say, don't pay attention to the text. They don't know what to do now.
2: Because they're not saying the text is wrong. There's no one that we have seen that says this is absolutely false what you're seeing. What was released.
1: But now they're saying don't pay attention.
2: Right. They're saying instead, don't pay attention to the text.
1: Because
2: don't look behind the curtain.
1: Right. Because we can't tell you what's going on.
2: Yeah.
1: Because this is so they've already moved the goalposts.
2: Yeah.
1: The goalposts are already being moved on this.
2: Yeah.
1: We are Red Eye Radio.
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1: We are Red Eye Radio. He is Eric Carlin. I'm Gary McNamara. Thanks so much for being here this morning. Interesting, just going through Truth Social, it's amazing how little the president talked about the Iran deal.
3: And that's the second day in a row.
1: Yeah. You know, and I don't know if our last caller got it, but says Iran has agreed to never have a nuclear weapon. He put this out. Also, the story that the U.S. is paying Iran $300 million is fake news put up by Democrats. That was actually 2 days ago that he put that out.
3: Right.
1: That's the last thing that he put out on Truth Social.
3: Yeah, yeah.
1: And as we've said, I haven't heard a Democrat say it. We had somebody on Twitter say it, so I haven't seen everything.
3: I mean,
1: but certainly the criticism was always going to come from Democrats. The problem is, and they haven't been as vocal as I thought they were. I don't think they know where to go on this. The criticism has come from Republicans. That's where the criticism is. And I don't know of one Republican who's saying that U.S. taxpayer dollars is going in there. Now, if you look, if the 14-point deal, goes into, is actually what the deal is, or the memorandum of understanding, it doesn't say where the $300 billion comes from. He said Iran put, is it 300 million or 300 billion? 300 million. 300 million, yeah. It doesn't say where the money comes from. It just says investment. Who's going to do the investment?
3: Right.
1: What private sector companies are going to say, let's invest in Iran?
3: Right. Yeah. 300 billion. Yeah.
1: 300 billion. Okay. He wrote million here. So. Okay.
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15: With SRN News, I'm Jason Walker. G7 leaders throwing their support behind President Trump's tentative agreement with Iran. The president wrapping up talks at the summit Wednesday, promoting an agreement with Iran to prevent it from developing nuclear weapons. The president's preferred candidates have done quite well in Tuesday's primaries. His choices have secured the GOP nominations for the U.S. Senate in both Oklahoma and Georgia. Yet another plane crash. A business jet with six people on board has gone down on a highway in Laredo, Texas. At least one person has been killed. Wall Street Tuesday, the Dow gaining 328 points on the day. The S&P 500 was off 42, and the NASDAQ composite fell 307 points. More on these stories, SRN News.
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17: Your Weather Authority Storm Center. Tonight, temperatures will drop to the low 60s under partly cloudy skies. Tomorrow, we'll have a mix of sunshine and clouds and warmer temperatures as highs rise to the upper 80s. We'll reach the mid-90s on Thursday with the next chance of showers and storms. Some could be strong, even severe. We'll drop to the mid-80s on Friday with another chance of showers, but it's looking great over the

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6: 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Coming up in just a minute, what Trump's former chief of staff had to say about the Iran deal in just a minute.
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0: very, very, you know, big Trump supporter, former acting chief of staff for Trump. Mm-hmm. Here's what he had to say yesterday on the Iran situation.
1: It's a couple of reasons not to put out the text. Number one, it could be exactly what President Trump said, which is, I want a bigger podium. I want a bigger stage. I want a bigger moment. This is a PR thing. Okay, that's right. One explanation. The other two are, number one, that the document doesn't exist yet and it hasn't been finalized. That's one possibility. That's another reason why you wouldn't put it out there. Or the last one is, and this is one I think most people are worried about, including Ambassador Volker and myself, is that it's a bad deal. And you don't want to get it out because you want to go ahead and sign it and then try and move into that 60 days. So you sort of say, look, it's not a great deal, but we can fix this during the 60-day negotiating period. So I guess the bottom line is there's a couple of reasons to not put the document out, and a couple of them are not really good.
2: Oh, there you go.
0: Now he was being diplomatic. Remember, he's as big a Trump supporter as you can get.
2: Right. That was about as diplomatic as you could be given his, you know, his position with Trump. Here's the thing. Nobody bought it when the leaks started happening, but I stepped back and said to myself, what I'm not hearing, what I'm not seeing is the problem. You know, this idea that he first mentioned, well, he wants to wait and do it himself, so you have this big grand presentation. When does Trump wait on things like this, if it's already done? If the memorandum of understanding is already done, if it's already e-signed, then tell me why you would wait if it's a great deal. Yeah. Because you don't have to, I mean, you know, folding in something else that he said there, you don't have to go on. Now, Trump's already done that, but you don't have to, we've talked about, don't oversell something. Don't overpromise and underdeliver. You go in and say, hey, to be clear, this is the start of a very serious long-term peace deal, but it's a big start. And we believe this puts us and puts the world in a better place with safeguards in place. And here's why. Here are the points. And you go through and you line them out. If they e-signed it over the weekend, you should have expected something Sunday night in a primetime address. And then say, we will be posting all of the details at whitehouse.gov for the world to see.
0: The problem is, as Dana Perino said on the 5, and we talked about this, the ceremonial signing with basically the IRGC. Here she is on Fox News.
2: Yeah.
0: Okay. Can we, up the, thank you.
3: Well, I could make their arguments better for them because there are things that you could say that you would be able to think, okay, so you killed all of those 40 leaders, but now the IRGC is in charge. Mm-hmm. Okay, so that's who we're dealing with, and that's who we're supposed to stand next to on Friday and sign an agreement that nobody's seen or read, except for this is the most transparent administration history, but we can't read it. Like I could make all of those points.
4: You have to stop doing that, Dana.
5: I think she sounds
3: great. They don't call me. But the thing, like we said at the very beginning, the victories are usually visible, clear, understandable, and it's just premature.
2: Yeah, I was listening when she said that, and I thought to myself, well, it's the same thing we had said the night before. You're going to be standing there with the IRGC? That's the imagery you want? The same group that's been slaughtering the people of Iran? Are we going to be shaking hands?
0: Yeah, I mean, it's absolutely mind-boggling. You know, it's, you know, and that's one of the things. I think it was, let me just see. I think, did I save it? Just see here. It was from, it was something I saw from Rush Limbaugh's brother yesterday, David Limbaugh.
2: Mm.
0: Then I went, wow.
2: Yeah.
0: Let me just see if I can find it here very quickly. Cause it was really interesting. Okay, it's one thing to caution people to wait and see the actual MOU before judging, but it's entirely another thing to gratuitously do an about face and turn on Israel. I don't need to wait 2 seconds to react to that. And it was as disconcerting as the current policy seems to be. What may be even more so is the apparent radical retreat from a path that was morally righteous and invigorating. The whiplash is painful and inexplicable. Like so many, I pray there are more factors yet to be revealed.
2: In the back of my mind, and this is something I said a few days ago, if it turns out we end up getting the regime out of power and all the uranium in our hands, I'll turn around and say, well played. I have zero confidence. I said it then. I'll say it again. I have zero confidence that's going to be the case. Because the more we learn about it, the further away we get from a secure situation like that. You know, I had thought the play is here at home domestically, kick the can until November 3rd. November 4th, go in, do the damage. I don't know that I have any confidence that that's the case. Again, if that is the case, I'm not sure that I'll say well played, because you may have given Iran the opportunity along the way to strike out against Israel, to strike out against American interests. All of these things are a massive risk, and you don't give them that for 1 second. You're losing confidence by your base, and now I don't know where the confidence level is by the GOP.
0: There's two things here, and both are, Andrew McCarthy wrote a couple of great columns yesterday. Fox News reporting Trump is publicly rebuking Israel and Prime Minister Netanyahu over the war with Hezbollah. Quote, Israel's fighting Hezbollah too long, and too many people are being killed.
2: Hmm.
0: Where the hell did that come from?
2: I don't know.
0: No way you can justify that statement. The president can.
2: No.
0: Astonishingly, Trump added that Israel should stand aside and let Syria take the lead against Hezbollah. And this is what he just, I think this is all part of where he just said the Trump administration thinks we're imbeciles. They think we're absolute idiots. A reminder, Syria is now run by a jihadist who claims to be a former Al-Qaeda operative, Ahmed al-Sharar, formerly the designated terrorist known as Abu Mohammed al-Jilani. If you could get information, the state on that person, which is the same person back a few years ago, the State Department offered a $10 million reward. And wow. It's just like, by all means, let's have Israel stand down so a former Al-Qaeda operative can take on Hezbollah. And then he writes, he goes, the Trump administration thinks we're imbeciles. I repeat what I contended yesterday. They think we're idiots. Let's take down the simple basics. Trump's agreement with Iran is not an agreement. It's a memorandum of understanding reportedly stating that the parties will talk about making an agreement for infinitely extendable 60-day limits. Yeah. That is other than the billions to which the Trump administration has agreed to give the anti-American jihadist regime. The MOU is nothing that Neville Trump is peddling as peace in our time. Is a nothing that Neville, is responding, Neville Chamberlain is trying to make that comparison to. But to the extent that the MOU is something, it is something very bad, because if it were something good, we'd be reading it, not being spun about it. The president is a man who would not be able to contain himself. Dana Perino said that. Anybody who knows the president would not be able to contain himself if the written MOU were even of marginal benefit to the United States. He would be far more comfortable exposing it and exaggerating the marginal benefits as if it were a coup. The fact that the Trump administration refuses to publish the MOU, refuses to even brief the Gang of Eight on it, is a powerful implication that it is at least as bad as close watchers suspect it is. Administration apologists maintain that their critics are accepting the IRGC spin, but if there is an information void, that the IRGC is filling with propaganda, then all the administration has to do is release a written agreement. That would fill the void with verifiable written terms. And by the way, if the IRGC is spinning dishonestly, why is Trump Vance crediting regime claims that it is not pursuing nuclear weapons? The credulity gives Trump's plan the makings of a JCPOA 2.0, since taking the apocalyptic Islamic regime's word for what its intentions were was the foundation of the original Obama one. The most ridiculous nonsense, admittedly there is a lot of competition here, is that Iran has forsworn nuclear weapons. Iran has publicly forsworn nuclear weapons and emphasized that it is a member of the Nuclear Non-Proliferation Treaty. Well, that's what the NPT members that aspire to nuclear weapons do, as I recounted yesterday. Just to make bigger fools out of us, Iran has also maintained that the Ayatollah even issued a fatwa against nukes. Mm-hmm. Remember that one?
2: Mm-hmm. Yeah.
0: To see the president beating his chest that Iran has agreed to never have a nuclear weapon is really something special. A close second on the ridiculous meter is the insistence by Trump and Vice President Vance that Iran will not be getting a dime in taxpayer money. That's a straw man. The point is that Iran gets access to funds through sanctions relief and whatever cockamamie investment fund the administration is conjuring. That those funds are not coming out of the directly out of the U.S. Treasury is besides the point. Yeah, yeah, you just can't. It's just.
2: By the way, it wasn't. I mentioned earlier that New York Post had mentioned the word framework, or mentioned the word framework, and it wasn't them. It was Fox News, and they mentioned it four times in one of the article. The framework. It's a senior official says negotiators will know within weeks whether the framework becomes an actual agreement. This is insane.
0: You know, if you, well, we'll get to more of this coming up.
2: It's insanity continues.
0: I've got to pay attention to the show and the price.
2: I know.
0: How dare we? Oh, I forgot. We're commercial radio.
2: That's true.
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0: We are Red Eye Radio. He's Eric Carly, and I'm Gary McNamara. By the way, you're not going to like this comment. I'll read it to you. I may be able to find the audio on it, but it was from Tom Bevan, RealClearPolitics.com. Yeah. Yeah. And you may not like this. He said, Trump is like the Spurs, blew a 29-point lead on Iran.
1: No, I'm okay with that. I'm okay with that. It is absolutely choking. I'll call it when it is. And if it's a team I followed all my life and you choke, you're choking.
0: I just read the New York Post editorial. I was wondering when it was going to come out.
1: Yeah.
0: Just blasting.
1: Yeah.
0: No, blasting this deal. I mean, it took not that there was anybody in support of it, but it took a turn yesterday where Republican conservatives just went, what in the hell's going on?
1: Remember Leon Lett in the IC Super Bowl dropping the ball?
0: Yeah.
1: That's what this feels like.
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10: News this hour from Town Hall. I'm Jason Walker. Tentative agreement to end the war in Iran and reopen the Strait of Hormuz would be great news for the global economy, but correspondent Andrew Stewart tells us
11: oil won't simply start flowing through the Strait of Hormuz the way it did before the war. Then the Strait carried a fifth of the world's crude. Now it will take time for hundreds of vessels trapped in the Persian Gulf to exit through the narrow strait. In addition, Gulf oil producers that reduced production will need time to get oil moving again.
10: Iran says the deal would require Israel to withdraw from Lebanon, a condition Israel has already rejected, and President Trump not happy about that.
12: No, I'm not happy with the way Israel has handled themselves with Lebanon and with Hezbollah. They should have been able to do the job faster. It just goes on forever. And when that happens, it throws a negative light on the big deal, and that's the deal with Iran.
10: The FBI and Secret Service stopping a plot to attack the UFC fight at the White House Sunday night, marking the 250 celebration, not to mention the president's 80th birthday. Here's correspondent Laura Winters.
13: FBI Director Kash Patel with the announcement that the agency foiled a potentially deadly plot involving drones loaded with explosives. Those involved allegedly wanted to kill people attending Sunday's UFC America 250 event at the White House. The FBI Director on his X page writing that multiple individuals are now in custody and the planned attacks were stopped cold. Laura Winters reporting.
10: Authorities in Congo reporting one of the highest daily increases in Ebola cases was 72. Confirmed cases, 782. 181 people have died. More on these stories, townhall.com.
14: Parents and grandparents, turn on any streaming platform, open a textbook, scroll through social media, you'll hear the same message over and over again. 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
10: AI advancing by leaps and bounds, and it seems like the sky is the limit. It's a high-tech revolution bringing more jobs to the state of Texas.
15: NVIDIA is betting on artificial intelligence to revive U.S. manufacturing. The Silicon Valley company is unveiling a major AI infrastructure upgrade as part of a $2 billion partnership with Coherent. This involves a factory in Texas producing materials for lasers that would enhance chip efficiency. NVIDIA CEO believes that AI can create jobs rather than replace them. Rich Thomason reporting.
10: Pizza Hut's parent company selling the chain for $2.7 billion. Yum Brands says the private equity firm Long Range Capital will buy Pizza Hut's business outside mainland China for $1.5 billion. Yum China Holdings is purchasing the mainland portions for $1.2 billion. Breaking news and analysis, townhall.com. Well, many companies all across this great nation are doing many different things as we celebrate the 250th birthday, and some are, well, a little bit different. And we like it. McDonald's bringing back something very special.
16: McDonald's is frying up some apple pies to honor America's 250th birthday. The company says it's bringing back fried apple pies for the first time in more than 30 years after shelving them in the U.S. in favor of baked apple pies over concerns about fried foods. They'll be available at most U.S. restaurants for a limited time starting June 23rd. McDonald's is one of several fast food companies offering America 250 treats. Burger King recently debuted its firecracker cookie pie. Sonic is offering a red, white, and blue slush float. Hardee's has an iced Star Spangled biscuit. I'm Julie Walker.
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18: Your Fox 45 forecast. It's going to be a hot one with a mix of clouds and sun and highs in the upper 80s. We could see a stray shower or two this afternoon. Partly cloudy and mild tonight. Temperatures fall back into the upper 60s. From the Fox 45 Weather Authority, I'm meteorologist Amy Aronson for Talk Radio 680 WCBM.
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3: 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Gary McNamara and Eric Hurley talk about everything politics to social issues and news of the day. Whether you're up late or you're just starting your day, welcome to the show. From the Relief Factor Studios, this is Red Eye Radio.
0: All across America, we are Red Eye Radio. He is Eric Hurley and I'm Gary McNamara. Welcome and good morning. Thank you so much for being here.
21: Yeah, thanks a lot.
0: A couple of things here. Let's hear from General Jack Keane, who was on Fox News.
1: Okay.
0: Yesterday about the Iran deal, because I think yesterday was the turning point.
1: It really was.
0: I think. Yeah, and then by the afternoon, I think it was the afternoon when Bloomberg put out the 14-point the actual MOU. And the administration has not said it's not it. And the president has been so quiet on Truth Social on this. It's just amazing. And you've got now is people saying what we said, people that know the president a lot more than we do. Look, if this was a great deal, the president would be out there showing you everything and how, you know, this is a clear victory for the United States. And you just can't do it. But here's Keane yesterday on Fox News.
22: Action will be taken. But I can't square some of the things that are coming out of the administration from reliable sources. That's what I find so disturbing. When I heard it from the Iranians, Sean, I dismissed it. I said, that's the same nonsense we're always hearing. Well, but when I hear from administration sources some of the things that you have heard and what's in this deal, that makes no sense whatsoever. It's not defensible. I think what the president should do is just let's release it and let people see what's out there so we stop debating about something none of us has seen.
0: Okay, that was before that was, you know, before the Bloomberg thing came out. But yeah, I mean, that's the whole point. I mean, the how you know it's bogus is when somebody starts promoting something. We're out here to promote the deal.
1: Yeah.
0: And we want to take on everybody who are saying things that are incorrect, and we're going to chastise you for it. Well, why don't you release it?
1: Yeah.
0: You know, right. It's that simple. And you know, I'm amazed. You know, the one thing that is so there are just some things that are so obvious. And we used to say this about Karine Jean-Pierre and about Biden and everything else. But when the president, think about this, we're just a little past Tuesday, and it was on last Thursday that the president said we're being played for suckers. And so you've got, you know, you send J.D. Vance out there, which, by the way, people were making the comparison that Trump sending J.D. Vance out there to defend the indefensible is the same thing as, well, not is the same thing, but is close to Biden sending Kamala Harris out there to be the border czar. It's like you're going to fail on it. But when you got J.D. Vance out there at the same time saying, no, that's Iranian propaganda. That's Iranian propaganda. That's Iranian propaganda. Oh, no. Iran says that they're going to give up the nuclear missile, you know, their nuclear abilities. And we believe they're credible this time. And we believe that they, I mean, you can't sell this crap. And I don't care if you try to sell it with confidence or anger or whatever. You can't sell it.
21: Well, this is looking less like an MOU and more like an IOU. It's about as worthless as an IOU. It means two things, diddly and squat. You know, and here's the thing. Here's the most disappointing part of that. there was real progress. The Ayatollah is dead, as in no longer existing. We set them back at least a decade on their ability to get full nuke weapons. We did some real, real damage. And my question is, what for?
0: And this is, this is what I want to play you before. I told you what he had said about made the comparison to the Spurs loss. This is Real Clear Politics and, Tom Bevin yesterday.
2: Here we go. And Israel has been doing, it seems like they've been on sort of their own timeline, their own strategy, while the Trump administration has been working to try and, you know, negotiate their way out of this thing, and Israel is seemingly less interested in that. So you're right. I mean, it could go sideways. We'll see what happens. It does feel to me, I know, you know, the Knicks won their first championship over the weekend, right? Beating the Spurs. And it does feel a little bit like the Trump administration is like the Spurs in this scenario. they got out to a 29-point lead and then now it's like late in the fourth quarter and it's they've blown the lead somehow. I mean, it just feels like we were in this very, very dominant position initially and Donald Trump decided to create some space for negotiations. And from that point on, Iran has been sort of stringing us along and waiting us out and doing whatever they can to sort of, you know, gum up the works.
0: Which they've done for 47 years.
21: Well, you know, and to compare it to the NBA Finals even further, you know, Spurs fans had real hope that this could happen.
0: Yeah.
21: I mean, it was only based on a couple of games, but it was real hope that it could happen. And all of a sudden, you know, choking not once, but a couple of times along the way. And this impact here, the difference is the Spurs can come back from this down the road and maybe get another championship. I don't know how you come back from this except for one scenario that I've outlined a number of times and I'll repeat it again. The regime is gone. The uranium is in our hands. Period.
0: Well, as we have said, you know, from the very beginning when they said, you know, regime change, you know, when the president said last week he said, I was never concerned with regime change. Of course you were.
21: Yes, you were.
0: Exactly what you promoted in the 8-minute speech. It's exactly why you took out and continue to take out multiple levels of the top government officials out there.
21: Well, on that
0: That's
21: morning.
0: Why you don't do that unless you're attempting to get regime change. So when you don't tell the truth of why you're going to war to the American people and they sit there and they go, well, obviously it's what you're doing.
21: Well, no, I mean, the morning the Ayatollah was above ground having breakfast and they knew that and they went after him. Tell me what the point of that going after the Ayatollah would be if it wasn't regime change.
0: Right. So when you BS like that, people don't buy it. Here's more from General Jack Keenan because he was on Fox News. Mm. He was on Fox Business News over the last couple of days. Here we go.
22: You can't trust him. Why? Because what they're going to want to do is actually go back to all of their strategic objectives.
0: Yeah.
22: They're going to want to reverse what they sign. That's who they are, and we have to accept that. So therefore, there has to be enforcement and compliance. And that can be there in terms of money. But also, listen, people are forgetting what happened last week. Last week, the Iranians were not moving towards this MOU fast enough. They were tapping us, as the president likes to say. And what did he do? He conducted two strikes against Iran, multiple strikes, two nights worth of strikes. He was about to do a third when the Iranians said, okay, we're ready to do this. That is still available to him. And I know for a fact he is prepared to use it. And if anybody doubts it, or the Iranians doubt that, how can you dismiss the evidence we had of what he just did last week? So, yes.
0: The only failure of that, of Jack Keane, is you've got this deal, which sucks.
21: Yeah.
0: So if you're saying that he went after them and then Iran got this deal, they were willing to come to the table. my God.
21: Well, but just, he didn't get anything. Yeah. Tell me what the get is.
0: Right. I do love the remaining Trump people that are trying to spin it.
21: And how they have to, you know, when Scott Pelley talked about McCabe and how impressed he was on being very careful about it, what he could say and couldn't say. And this is kind of that same dance. And I understand in certain positions you kind of have to. But I'm not willing to do that. This is horrible. And it's disappointing coming from this particular president. After what this particular president literally accomplished in two major attacks on Iran. Now we're going to be standing with the IRGC. I'm still wondering. We're going to be shaking hands?
0: Yeah.
21: How's that going to work?
0: It is mind-boggling how quickly this happened. How quickly the change happened. Let me just, we had the New York Post, editorial. Trump's Iran deal gives the Islamic Republic big wins up front and America nothing. Vice President J.D. Vance's sales pitch for the Iran deal is simply terrible, but President Donald Trump's may be worse. Maybe the reporting on what's in the memorandum of understanding is wrong, but Team Trump keeps confirming some of the worst news. The best we can tell, the deal does nothing to achieve the aims America started the war with, but does hand Tehran a whole series of gains. Iran gets at least a few billion in immediate funds and can start selling oil right away, which they've already done.
21: Yes.
0: With at least some other sanctions dropped as well. More, Tehran wins unprecedented authority over the Strait of Hormuz and likely locks in Hezbollah's dominance in Lebanon.
21: When I saw that, right. They get to control the Strait of Hormuz?
0: Yep. Recall our goals, a president open combat seeking to permanently end Iran's nuclear threat and also eliminate its missiles and other offensive capabilities, and we also hope for regime change. The bombing set back its new programs, took out a lot of missiles and missile factories, and decapitated most of the regime's top leadership. All the talks since the start of April have done nothing more. Indeed, have only let new Iranian leaders rebuild and regroup, even as the population suffers. Why think they'll change in another 60 days of talking? Vance's happy case is that the big prizes for Iran are contingent on the behavior, as he said on Hannity. If they're willing to behave like a normal country, quit chasing nukes and funding terror, then we're willing to actually fundamentally transform our relationship with them. But that's been true since the 1979 revolution,
21: yeah.
0: And the regime has never gone for it. Trump, talking with Qatar's ruler, actually claimed the regime has changed since we killed off so many leaders, and those who wound up in charge are very rational people, nice to deal with, not radicalized. Huh? Its leaders are the Islamic Revolutionary Guard Corps. They're calling the shots over there. The goons are committed to the radical agenda. Vance, Witkoff, and Kushner never talk to them, only to the political fronts for real power. And it's easy to say to be nice when the negotiations are handing you win after win. Trump's proud that Iran promises to stick to only peaceful nuclear programs, but it never stopped making that promise, even after it never ceased to do the opposite. We never had this level of direct communication with the Iranian leadership, Vance bragged on Hannity. Again, they weren't talking to the real leaders, just the front men. Sadder still, he claimed, we're seeing even people that I would have assumed are hardliners who are kind of saying maybe it was a mistake for us to do those things we've done over the last 40 years. Maybe we should have turned over a new leaf with our relationship in the United States. They were slaughtering 40,000 of their own civilians months ago. Suddenly they're going to get normal? No, hardliner versus moderate is just a good cop, bad cop shtick. The Iranians have pulled on Westerners for decades, right along with pretending to regret over the past. It's beyond foolish to think the Iranians have changed just because they say so. But they say that, as I've taught you, that's the thing that boggles my mind, is Vance is out there. Has he no self-awareness? On one hand, he's saying, yeah, that's all propaganda coming from the Iranians. Oh, but we believe the Iranians here, here, here, here, and here. And the claims that they believe them on are absolutely unbelievable. So forget about what we said yesterday. Forget about what the actual is in there. The administration has not said that what was released yesterday is false.
1: Right.
0: But as we said, you don't have to pay attention to what possibly might be in the so-called MOU. All you've got to do is listen to what Trump and Vance are saying, and you're like, for God's sakes, make some kind of consistent sense. You're all over the damn place. And trying to be forceful and arrogant about it doesn't sell it.
1: No, that makes it worse. That makes it worse.
0: Just unbelievable.
1: The confidence meter is at an all-time right. low with me.
0: Yep.
1: That's a big deal. Going back to 2016.
0: It's amazing.
1: It just makes me wonder, who in the hell's running the show? Is Biden still in charge? This comes off as a Biden-esque deal.
0: Somebody said the other day,
1: is Hunter in charge?
0: No, it was like Obama. Remember, Obama actually ran the Biden administration. Now Obama's running the Trump administration.
1: Well, I think Hunter Biden is running it because somebody's on crack if they wrote this. Yeah. Hunter Biden's running it.
0: We are Red Eye Radio.
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5: After a round of extreme weather last week in the Midwest, the forecast this week appears quieter.
6: We've got actually some more rain coming back in. Nothing like what we saw last week when we had the excessive rainfall in the central Corn Belt. We're looking at the most 1 to 2 inches of rain across parts of the Midwest. Coverage will be much more scattered than last week. And in most cases, it will be beneficial rainfall, maintaining adequate to locally surplus topsoil moisture for these rapidly growing corn and soybeans.
5: USDA meteorologist Brad Rippey says the recent moisture is also benefiting Midwestern pastures this time of year.
6: And everything is really coming up roses for the Midwest as we head into some of these key weeks in the development season for corn and soybeans. So no changes, and temperatures are going to stay at a very reasonable level, and we should get a bit more moisture as we head on through the middle part of June.
5: I'm Rod Bain reporting for the U.S. Department of Agriculture in Washington, D.C.
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0: We are on our radio. He's Eric Carlin. I'm Gary McNamara. You know, that's the only defense so far is that, you know, stop speculating on what the deal is. That's why we have said that then put out the deal. Then put out the deal now.
1: Why would you wait if you've already e-signed the deal and it's a great deal? Why would you wait to release it? Somebody tell me, give me a good answer. And, you know, I mean, there was, we played the audio cut before. It's, well, they want to do the proper presentation. No, I don't buy that.
0: Shaking hands with representatives of the Iranian Revolutionary Guard. If you're a Trump supporter, do you agree with that?
1: If you're looking for cheerleaders, you found the wrong radio show.
0: Yeah. And as we have said, we started yesterday. Doesn't even matter what's in the deal. We're judging them by what they're saying.
1: I voted for this guy multiple times.
0: Yeah. So did I.
1: I want him to win.
0: Yep.
1: This brings my confidence to a new low.
0: Yeah. And as we have stated, it's up to them to not keep us guessing. And so you've got the source stories out there, as we know, which can be wrong, and we've always admitted that. But since it was released, the Bloomberg released it, and then other media picked up the 14 points. It exists out there. You can read it yourself. The administration has not said that that is false.
1: Yeah.
0: And they've had plenty of time to do it, and you know this administration does. So we have stated, we read it, we didn't see anything about Israel in it to begin with. But we're judging them by what they're saying. And for them to be out there, Vance is out there promoting a deal and criticizing the critics while not telling you what's in the deal and telling you that it's a great deal without letting you see the deal. And it's our fault?
1: Yeah. Why aren't you complaining?
0: Yeah.
1: That's my question.

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2: Your Fox 45 forecast. We've got a hot day ahead of us with highs in the upper 80s. Mix of clouds and sun and a few showers possible. Partly cloudy and mild tonight. Temperatures fall back into the upper 60s. Hotter and even more humid on Thursday with highs in the mid-90s. And then comes a chance for some strong to severe storms by the late afternoon or early evening hours. Main threats will be heavy rain and some damaging winds. We equip them from the Fox 45 Weather Authority, I'm meteorologist Amy Aronson for Talk Radio 680 WCBM.
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7: 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Yeah, the entire thing of they haven't released it, so nobody should be talking about it, and you guys shouldn't be talking about it. Well, then they shouldn't be talking about it.
8: They're the ones promoting it.
7: Yeah, they're promoting it, and so as we pointed out that what Vance, you know, promoted, no Republican is making that case. That it's U.S. taxpayer dollars for the $300 billion. We don't know where it's going to get. Where are you going to get $300 billion in investment into Iran? That's going to be interesting.
8: Yeah.
7: What private organization is going to say, let's invest money into the private sector of the Iran run by the Iranian Revolutionary Guard. But as we said, we've been commenting the majority of it. Now, we bring you the news. We're not going to not tell you that Bloomberg and other media outlets have released what the 14-point plan is. And when we see what the 14-point memorandum of understanding is, and we read it, it's exactly what the critics have speculated is in it.
8: Yeah, right.
7: So the early leaks, if this is what it is, and the administration has not come out, because it's been out for what now? 9-10 hours?
8: Yeah.
7: There's nobody saying, look, that's not it. It's wrong. You guys are wrong on it. You haven't heard that. And so, you know, we go by, we report the news to you. And yeah, we'll throw out a little speculation if, when, whatever. But the thing that really gets us is the things that President Trump and J.D. Vance are actually saying, what they're saying in their own words. Here's another one. This was the worst of the president yesterday. Here we go. All right. Talking about Israel because he's attempting to make Israel the bad guy in all of this. Yeah. Here we go.
9: Israel's fighting Hezbollah too long and too many people are being killed. And you don't have to knock down an apartment house every time you're looking for somebody because there are a lot of people in those apartment houses and they're not all Hezbollah, that I can tell you.
7: He's trying to make the, and then he goes on to suggest that the former Al-Qaeda head of Syria should be disarming Hezbollah instead.

0: which was just the most bizarre statement that you could possibly make. But he's implying that Israel targets civilians.
1: Right. Right. It's
0: reprehensible. Absolutely reprehensible. That's got nothing to do with speculation. He said it.
1: Yep.
0: It's pure BS. And like you, I voted for him 3 times, but I don't care. If you're going to be a tribal person, if you're going to sit there, I adore this person, they can never do wrong, then you're a moron.
1: I don't know why you wouldn't question all of this.
0: Right.
1: The people come and go. The people are fallible. The ideas remain. That's what this nation was founded on. And it doesn't matter what your name is and if I voted for you or not. If I disagree, you're going to hear about it. Right. It's what I do for a living. And if I didn't do it for a living, you'd still hear about it because I'd probably be on my rooftop.
0: Well, you know what you haven't heard in the last couple of days or I've seen at all on social media? Because I try to read as many comments as I can just to get an idea of how people are, you know, are thinking. I haven't seen one in the last 48 hours about, but it's the art of the deal and he's playing fifth dimensional chess.
1: No, okay.
0: None of that.
1: All right.
0: You've heard more of.
1: No, right? Yeah.
0: This is the art of the Costanza deal.
1: Yeah.
0: Going backwards.
1: Well, the only thing I've heard is, why do you keep complaining about the deal? Cause it sucks! You know, this steak isn't steak, it's chicken. I ordered steak, but man, I guess I won't complain.
0: You know, and by the way, we do know, for example, like, you know, with the oil, that's in the 14 point, we know they sold oil yesterday.
1: Yeah.
0: So we know they're getting partial sanctions relief.
1: Right.
0: But I want to get back to this because this is the one thing, and this is what J.D. Vance, you know, was talking about. Mm-hmm. This seems to be his major talking point. Mm-hmm. It's not taxpayer funds. And on this score, the Washington Free Beacon's Adam Credo, and this goes back to Andrew McCarthy's column yesterday, reports that the Trump's White House emphasis that Iran is merely getting its own money back, not taxpayer funds. How stupid do they think they are? Iran's funds are frozen based on sanctions imposed in part due to its terrorism support, in addition to its nuclear weapons work, its ballistic missile work, human rights abuses, and targeting U.S. military and civilian vessels on the high seas. If the U.S. could keep funds from Iran, but is now instead allowing the funds to be paid to Iran, that is material support to a state sponsor of terrorism. It was when Biden did it. It is when Trump does it.
1: Yeah.
0: Again, it's material support to a state sponsor of terrorism, which the Iranian regime has been since 1984 under formal State Department designation. It doesn't matter that the funds are supposedly Iran's rather than a payout from the U.S. Treasury. Our government is giving access to billions of dollars in funds to an entity our government concedes uses its funds to underwrite the arsenals and deadly activities of its terrorist proxies that target American interest and American military over the last 47 years. End of story.
1: Just insane. Okay. Just insane. Because the only way to reinstill confidence on this entire thing in a person like me is to come back November 4th or whenever it's going to be, take out the regime, take the uranium. That's not going to happen. I'm not putting a dime on that bet.
0: You just reminded me of something that I saw from an Israeli media outlet. Did I save it? I think I did.
1: Hmm.
0: I don't know where it is. Well, I thought I saved it. It was from a Israeli news service that said, we are such big supporters of Trump. Either this is the worst deal ever, or hopefully we just pray he's setting them up to justify the bombing the hell out of them down the road.
1: That's a possibility.
0: but I, you know, and they said, that's our hope. They're not too confident about it because of what's, you know, what has been going on and the fact that they made the memorandum of understanding. And the fact is, we all know that they know that prices are killing them.
1: Yeah.
0: In the polling, you can't get much lower than everyone, including Republicans, judging Trump on the economy. And I'm talking about Rasmussen, all the Republican polls. It's not just, I don't trust any of the polls. The one poll I pay attention to the most is Rasmussen to see how that moves, because that's a Republican, a pollster in the last couple of weeks. He, you know, has broken the record for lowest in the second term in the Republican poll. And lowest is the economy.
1: Yep.
0: But it was, you said, this is a president that was elected on strong foreign policy and the economy and the border.
1: Yeah. Yeah. Look, I have a number of theories that could work to support if I wanted to be in the cheerleader crowd to say what this deal might set up. I'm not in the mood. I'm not going to do that. Show me. Show me. And I don't think there should be a, you know, wherever we are, we're less than 150 days from Election Day. I don't think you give them the room between now and Election Day. Because there's no telling what Iran could do. Iran sees this as a win. You're not going to convince me that the regime is a new type of regime. This is an all new regime.
0: This is from, I was looking at news and commentary on Israel. It's called Mossad Commentary. Iran firing multiple drones and ships at Hormuz every night since the agreement is signed. U.S. shooting UAVs down before they threaten vessels, source tells NBC. What was the other one that I was looking at the other day? Or it was the one thing that they had said here, is where they were like, you know, look, we're pro Trump. Can't see it here. I saw it yesterday and then I didn't save it for some reason, but they were the ones that were saying, you know, we support Trump. We hope that, you know, our only hope is that this has got to be something to completely wipe them out in a
1: setup.
0: Set up in a few months, because this turn doesn't make any kind of sense at all.
1: Look, if you want to talk about propaganda and psyops and how this could set them up to give them false confidence, the regime, false confidence in order to move in a certain direction. And when you see them moving in that direction, you go in and you take them out. I'm not going to tell you you're wrong, because I don't know what the future is.
0: Right, but we shouldn't be doing this because we've been told we shouldn't be speculating.
1: I know. Well, and I've talked about how after, you know, in the first couple of weeks, when the bombing settled and they hit the pause button, I said, well, for intel purposes, that's almost necessary, because you need to knock on doors and find out who's in charge, who's still around. You know, Trump says he's being told, or the media, in fact, is doing stories. They're being told by their spokesman that the new Ayatollah doesn't want nukes, doesn't want this, doesn't want. We haven't seen him.
0: Yeah.
1: So I don't know what's real, what isn't real. What I do know is that if you're going to, because on the propaganda front, just imagine that this is propaganda and setting up false hopes for Iran so that they'll make a move so you can take them out. That would be a strategy. But why aren't you on Sunday night? You should have had a primetime address announcing it bigger than ever. In fact, you would go bigger on promoting it in order to give them false confidence.
0: I found it. It's from 10 hours ago. We are huge supporters of Trump, but the current situation does not align with the man we all know. Either there has been a huge shift within himself, or he is setting up Iran for another massive round of Hellfire missiles. Please, God, we hope the latter. But the fact is, why would you need another 60 days to do it? You don't need another 60 days to do it. That's the whole point.
1: Yeah,
0: there's no need.
1: You don't. Well, see, here's the thing. 60 days almost gets you to the election. I think we're 140-something days out. 120 days almost gets you to election. So right before the election, something's going to happen one way or the other, or are we going to kick the can again? I can't tell you. What I can tell you is that this doesn't pass the smell test. A lot like that beef jerky I've been eating in the studio when the mics are off. You really don't like that at all.
0: It's quite pungent.
1: Oh my gosh, it's great. I love it. It's
0: your taste buds do.
1: It's Dorito.
0: What about your nostrils?
1: It's Dorito flow. Oh, I love the smell of it because I know what I'm about to eat. Oh my gosh, I could live on it. I'm taking it to an island. If that's all I get, that and one Carpenter's album, that's all I need.
0: We are Red Eye Radio.
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11: Here at Red Eye Radio, he's Eric Cronin, I'm Gary McNamara. One thing we know is that the $300 billion whatever investment fund down the road, here's General Jack Keane about that in the Iran MOU.
12: You can't have a nuclear deal for 10, 20 years, similar to the JCPOA. Well, and the funding is real. There's a $300 billion investment fund. Who cares where the money comes from? If it doesn't come from the United States, I get that. Of course it shouldn't. But it shouldn't come from anybody. I mean, when we recovered Germany and Japan, the Nazis weren't in charge. The Japanese imperialists weren't in charge. Here, the Iranians are in charge. The killers and thugs are still in charge. We don't give them that money because what are they going to do with it? They're going to recover everything we've taken away from them. Who cares whether it's coming from the Arabs, from the Qataris, or whatever? They don't get it. They shouldn't get any of it.
0: There you go.
1: Yeah.
0: That's, yeah. And that part we know is true because Vance has verified that.
1: Yeah.
0: And so, you know, again, it's just like, and the thing is, when they say they don't get any of it, but they have. We've allowed them to get oil money already. They've already,
1: right.
0: I guess, two tankers. They've already sold the oil, as we found out yesterday, and other things just for signing the memorandum of understanding.
1: Right.
0: And so, you can't win this argument with the Republican Party.
1: No.

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5: Breaking news this hour from Town Hall. I'm Rich Thomason. Some American supporters of Israel are dismayed over President Trump's rebuke of Prime Minister Netanyahu for Israel's attacks on Iranian proxy Hezbollah in Lebanon.
6: It's extraordinarily strong language from Donald Trump. These are his most outspoken comments of the kind to date, and they reveal the extent of his frustration, I think, with Benjamin Netanyahu and his concern that an agreement with Iran could easily be derailed by what's happening in Lebanon. There is thought to be real anger, certainly real frustration in the White House about the way that Benjamin Netanyahu has handled the conflict in Lebanon against Hezbollah.
5: The BBC's David Willis. The U.S.-Iran deal to be signed Friday, a ceremony in Geneva. The lack of details has some members of Congress clamoring for more information on the agreement. More primaries in the books. In Georgia, Trump-endorsed Republican Congressman Mike Collins will face Democratic Senator John Ossoff in the fall. Rick Jackson has won the Georgia GOP gubernatorial runoff. In Alabama, Congressman Barry Moore, backed by President Trump, wins the U.S. Senate GOP runoff, challenging Democrat Everett Weiss in the general election. 15 people have been charged with interfering with the enforcement of federal immigration law in Minnesota. Among other things, they're accused of shadowing ICE agents.
7: Such stalking and other direct actions against law enforcement are criminal, they're un-American, and they'll be met with swift justice That's why we're here today.
5: And that's Minnesota U.S. Attorney Daniel Rosen. Price of oil continues to fall. Brent crude is now below $80 per barrel. On Wall Street this morning, stock futures mixed at the moment. The Dow futures are down 21 points. NASDAQ futures up 159. The S&P futures 7 points higher. More on these stories, townhall.com.
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9: 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Here's Chuck Whitaker with traffic and weather on the threes.
10: Good start this morning with the lanes open at both the Harbor Tunnels. You might start to see a minor increase in the traffic south on 895 just around O'Donnell Street, but nothing major. Looking at it live, and they're just moving right along from there into the old Harbor Tunnel. We can see 95 next door. And again, the lanes are clear towards the Fort McHenry Tunnel. Beltway looks good, very quiet on the JFX. You're heading down towards the district. No problems on 95, and we're clear through Annapolis from the Bay Bridge over towards I-97. I'm Chuck Whitaker with traffic and weather on the threes on Talk Radio 680 WCBM.
11: Your Fox 45 forecast. It's going to be a hot one with a mix of clouds and sun and highs in the upper 80s. We could see a stray shower or two this afternoon. Partly cloudy and mild tonight. Temperatures fall back into the upper 60s. From the Fox 45 Weather Authority, I'm meteorologist Amy Aronson for Talk Radio 680 WCBM.
9: 64 degrees in White Marsh, 63 in Joppa Town at 6:04. Here are the latest headlines from the WCBM Maryland News Center. The Harford County Sheriff's Office is investigating an assault on 2 teachers at an elementary school in Havre de Grace. Deputies were called to the school Tuesday afternoon where they quickly detained the student who was allegedly involved in the incident. The school was put on a modified lockdown and dismissal was delayed. And the body of a Towson University student has been recovered from the Potomac River after a multi-day search. 20-year-old Nazir Bell was reported missing Sunday night after swimming in the river near the Billy Goat Trail, and his body was found Tuesday afternoon. Towson University says the TU community is heartbroken by the loss, and the university joins his family, friends, and loved ones in mourning his passing. And Baltimore County State's Attorney Scott Schellenberger says all 4 juveniles accused of assaulting an 11-year-old girl will face prosecution. Last night's winning Maryland Lottery Pick 3 was 993. The Pick 4, 5831. It's 6:05 on Casey and Company. Stein on Sports coming up next.
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14: 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Well, unfortunately for the Birds, the big dumper was back in Seattle last night.
15: Pitch on the way, swinging a line drive in the left center field, falling fast. That's going to drop in a base hit.
14: Rick Riz had the call on Sports Radio 710 in Seattle. Cal Raleigh's two-run single off Grant Wolfram in the seventh was the difference, as the O's dropped the opener of a nine-game road trip in Seattle. 3-1 was the final. The O's mustering only three hits off Logan Gilbert, who struck out 10 over seven. After the game, manager Albernez on the O's bats being kept off balance.
15: He was really dotting up with a heater. Did a great job with the split and the changeup, and then, you know, threw the slider when needed to, and when he was establishing that fastball and put it wherever he wanted, like, got our guys in swing mode, and that's when we got our chase.
14: Samuel Basayo, the lone RBI for the Birds. It was a two-out run-scoring single in the first. World Cup action last night in Kansas City. What a night. An historic night, in fact, for the world's greatest player.
16: Lionel Messi. Lionel Messi!
14: Call was on Fox TV. That's all you need to say. Lionel Messi's first career World Cup hat-trick last night gives him 16 career World Cup goals, tying the men's record. Defending champ Argentina defeats Algeria 3-0, the final. Coming up in 30 minutes, a concerned mother averts a disaster. And that is Stein on Sports.
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21: 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It is a Wednesday, June 17th, 2026. I'm Sean Casey. Coming up with the program this morning, we'll have a little bit later on in the hour, there's a press conference being held today by gubernatorial candidate Ed Hale regarding what he says is Democrat interference in the GOP primary. And John Myrick is suing a local media company. We'll tell you what that is all about. Baltimore, of course, is our top story today, cracking down on the smoke shop, but not so much on the chaos in Fells Point. So first and foremost are these smoke shops, which populate most of the city. And again, these are ostensibly legal smoke shops and vape shops, but there's been a recent bust where some of these smoke shops are selling cannabis, selling illegal weed. Some have even been selling cocaine. Some have actually had weapons in some of these smoke shops. And Baltimore City leaders now cracking down to tighten the rules on the smoke shops, calling some locations a public safety hazard and accusing certain businesses of selling illegal products, including being marketed to children. Here is City Council President Zeke Cohen.
22: We don't know as a city what is going into these illicit, illegal products. We don't know what's in that product. We don't know whether it could be laced with fentanyl, any kind of toxic chemical.
21: Well, now that should be easily determined. First off, when you give these people a license to set up shop, there's got to be some kind of vetting that goes on, number one. Number two, don't you send out city inspectors? I know they do for liquor stores. Inspectors go out to make sure that everything is copacetic. So why aren't inspectors? No, what they're doing now, they're sending in underage or undercover agents that represent themselves to be underage. They're able to bust them for selling illegal stuff. But again, the cannabis, you have to have a license to sell it, obviously. Obviously, there's cocaine, everything is illegal, and of course, illegal guns and everything else. But Zeke Cohen and the mayor are saying that, hey, we're pro-business, but we're more concerned about what's being marketed to children.
22: We welcome you with open arms. Baltimoreans love seeing new businesses. What we do not want is folks who are selling poison to our children and to our communities.
1: No, this is going to be a process to make sure that we're dealing with this issue. This isn't, as the councilman said, this isn't something that's just going to go overnight. We're going to continue to build. There's going to be other legislation coming.
2: And what's hilarious to me, Brandon Scott, the mayor of BS, signed a bill at City Hall creating stricter zoning rules for smoke shops. The new law would bar smoke shops from operating within 750 feet of schools, parks, or rec centers. And the city council approved that legislation back in May. But if you're 751 feet from the school, park, or recreation center, that's okay. 751, you're okay. 750, you're going to jail. I mean, this is nonsense. It's craziness. Sheriff Kogan, who is running for re-election, and the FOP Lodge number 3 is opposing his candidacy. He is warning those that are setting up in these illegal smoke shops.
19: So the bottom line is, look, if you're operating a smoke shop and you're selling cannabis to children and untaxed tobacco, you're going to need to change your business model because you're going to see the sheriff's office get very involved in your life.
2: All right, we'll see. But clearly, again, see, the problem with the smoke shop folks is they don't know which palms to grease. If the smoke shop folks, look, I'm totally opposed to selling illegal drugs in any business front, obviously, and I'm totally opposed to marketing children. But let's not look past the fact that there are other businesses in the city that are marketing to children as well. That, I don't know, might be selling booze, and they don't seem to be in the same crosshairs as these smoke shops are. But I digress. It's 6:13. Traffic, weather on the threes. Once again, the update with the king of all traffic, Chuck the Body Whitaker. Good morning, Chuck.
10: Morning. The ride south on the parkway this morning looks good. We've looked at Arundel Mills down to Route 32, and then coming north through Powder Mill Road. Lanes are open. Good pace right now through there. Capitol Beltway is already a little bit slow on the outer loop at Route 29, but it looks like it gets better after the Georgia Avenue ramp and around to the American Legion Bridge. And if you're heading towards the Woodrow Wilson Bridge right now, the inner loop in Prince George's County is clear. Looks to be in pretty good shape early with both the Harvard tunnels. Nothing major there. The west side outer loop might begin to fill in just a bit. I'll change the camera here, go back over towards Liberty Road, and right there it is. And the west side looks good. Liberty Road down through the ramps at I-70. And again, the pace, not bad. It's busy after I-70 down the hill towards a ramp at Route 40 West. I'm Chuck Whitaker with traffic and weather on the threes on Talk Radio 680 WCBS.
2: Fox 35 Weather Authority forecast. We have partly sunny today. It'll be a hot one with highs in the upper 80s. Any chance for a stray shower? Kind of rained overnight in some areas. Overnight upper 60s. Tomorrow, hot, humid. They're calling it Maggie weather. Mid-90s.
23: I like it. Thank you.
2: Chance for storms as well. So right up your alley, Maggie.
23: There I am.
2: It is Annapolis right now. Cloudy, 68, 61 in Ellicott City. Time for some one-liner news. Scotland fans set a new noise record at the World Cup games at Gillette Stadium outside of Boston. Fans hit 125 decibels during the national anthem.
10: Wow.
2: Yeah, that's pretty... I think is that higher than an airplane? I think it's right up. It's right up there. Yeah, they said it was so loud you couldn't even hear the bagpipes. Restaurant giant Yum Brands is selling one of its big name fast food chains, Pizza Hut. Mm. They're being bought by Long Range Capital for nearly $3 billion. If you do the math, that's about an extra $2 for each topping.
23: There you go.
2: You know?
23: We'll see that on the menu.
2: No, Pizza's trying to make a comeback.
23: I know. I love it.
2: I used to love Pizza. We used
23: the
2: to
23: red
2: take
23: lamps and the
2: right and the red cups.
23: Yes, the
2: red plastic
23: and that
2: cups.
23: Salad bar was like
2: yeah,
23: phenomenal.
2: Salad bar was always good. We always used to take the kids after games and everything to.
23: We always go to the one in Ocean City on
2: Pizza
23: a
2: Hut.
23: Rough morning.
2: SpaceX has surpassed Amazon in market value. Imagine big money there.
23: I can't imagine.
2: The SpaceX is, that's not the sound of the rocket blasting off. It's Jeff Bezos' head exploding, folks. You talk about the multi-billion-dollar ego.
23: Ooh.
2: Taylor Swift reportedly building a massive stage for her wedding to Travis Kelce at Madison Square Garden. We now hear the date might be July 3rd.
23: Mm-hmm.
2: So that's in just
23: weird.
2: A couple of weeks.
10: Right.
2: Apparently the stage is so big, it's being built to withstand an enormous amount of weight. I guess I mean that Andy Reid's going.
23: Yeah.
0: Nice.
23: I knew that something like that was coming.
0: I saw him getting fitted yesterday.
23: Or is Jerry Nadler going?
2: Yeah. Oh. Fitted for what?
0: Fitted for a tux.
2: Okay. Well, I thought you were saying, never mind.
0: Not for a box.
2: Exactly. Or a straitjacket, maybe.
0: Either one.
2: Yeah. Great Britain has instituted age checks to access social media. By the way, you have to be at least 35 years to go on Facebook. And Facebook has become a social media for the older folk.
23: I'm borderline Amish. I don't even have a Facebook account.
2: Yeah. So you engage in no social media whatsoever?
23: Nope.
2: Yes, you do. This is one right here. Talk Radio is the original social media.
23: The original social media.
2: We're the
23: OG. I'm talking the original.
2: Yeah.
23: I'm not talking the...
2: By the way, the best run cities in America, worst run cities in America list is out.
23: Oh boy.
2: Where do you think Baltimore fell?
0: Fifth.
23: Third.
2: As worst city, best city?
23: Third.
2: Third worst city?
23: Worst.
2: We're in the bottom 10.
23: Okay.
2: The worst is San Francisco, then Detroit, New York, Oakland, Chicago, Philadelphia, Baltimore. Number seventh worst.
0: Nice group.
2: Yeah, seventh worst. Top-run cities are Provo, Utah, Nampa, Idaho. Never heard of it.
23: That's where the Osmonds are.
2: Yeah. Manchester, New Hampshire, Boise, Idaho, and Nashua, New Hampshire. Those are the top five there. So, Maggie, a lot of fiber jokes and everything over the last week or so. But we know that you've, had some difficulty, and we want to make sure that you...
23: You really do.
2: The Japanese have now invented something that's right just for you, Maggie. It is a robot toilet that comes to your bedside.
3: This is the Xiaoban intelligent toilet robot designed primarily as a mobile, autonomous toilet for elderly people or those with mobility challenges. As instead of the person going to the toilet comes to the person. As soon as you are finished, the robot initiates a built-in bidet system for automated washing, followed by a warm air drying cycle. From there, a heavy-duty odor control mechanism instantly engages, sealing the internal chamber airtight to trap and neutralize any smells. The robot drives itself back to the docking station. It then extends a disposal arm, completely flushing both the solid and liquid waste away. Immediately after, it runs an intensive self-cleaning and sanitizing cycle on the bowl, leaving it pristine for the next trip.
2: The odor control mechanism deploys, and then the robot drives itself back. What's the name of the robot vacuum cleaners?
23: Fido.
2: Roomba. Thank you, McKristen. So we need a name for this robot. If we have Roomba, what's the robot vacuum cleaner? What do we call the robot toilet?
0: Poobah.
23: The Grand Poobah.
0: The Grand Poobah.
2: Goomba.
0: Okay. Stinky.
2: Exactly.
23: Stinky
0: one.
2: All right, Chuck, see you in a couple. Appreciate that. It's 620. You can join us 410-922-6680, 1-800-WCBM-680. Why of a sudden, all of a sudden now, is Baltimore City so concerned about the smoke and the vape shops? I think that clearly, if they are selling to children, you just shut them down. That's all. If anybody is caught selling illegal products, you just take the license. Just shut them down. But now they've got this zoning thing, which is just absurd that you can't do it within 750. But beyond that, we're not going to be caring too much. Right? And they have 2 years, by the way, 2 years. So all of this attention paid to the smoke shops and the vape shops, but very little to the chaos that is happening in Fells Point. 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
2: 623, traffic and weather on the freeze. Now with the update, here's Lugnuts Johnson.
10: Well, it didn't take too long to get involved. There's a new problem here, southbound 95, right around the airport cutoff at I-195. Looks like there's a truck and a vehicle on the right side. I'm not sure what this is ahead of them. I'm not sure if that's involved in the wreck or not. It's pretty much off to the side, but they're slowing and they're looking at it, and it looks like it might be crowding the right lane. So if you're between the Beltway and the airport cutoff there in Arbutus right now, I would stay to the center and the left as you're moving south from the Beltway and eventually down towards the Howard County line. I'm Chuck Whitaker with traffic and weather on the threes on Talk Radio 680 WCBM.
2: Fox 45 Weather Authority forecast. We're going to be partly sunny today. Hot in the upper 80s. Chance of a stray shower. Overnight into the upper 60s. And then tomorrow, hot, humid, mid-90s. Chance for thunderstorms heading our way back. The heat is on as we head into the summer solstice, which will be Sunday, which, by the way, is Dad's Day as well. Right now, cloudy 63 in Pikesville, 61 in Reisterstown. So they're cracking down on the smoke and vape shops in Baltimore City, but the violence and the disorder seen at Falls Point over the weekend, not so much, as that has now become a bone of contention. Residents, businesses, etc. in Falls Point, they are upset. They want action. They want this kind of lawlessness to be brought to a halt. Here are some of the residents of Falls Point reacting over the weekend.
28: There were thousands of people down here, and they were open containers, handles of liquor, weed, screaming, jumping on cars, twerking.
29: And I'm hearing it, and then I hear Foxtrot, and I'm saying, here we go again. I mean, I hate to say this, I'm becoming numb.
2: Yeah, well, it's the same story each and every summer, and business owner Beth Hawks says that it's deja vu all over again.
28: It's exhausting. It's not gotten better. We haven't seen it this bad since the pandemic.
2: No, it hasn't been bad. And Fox 45's Rebecca Pryor challenging the mayor yesterday at this smoke shop press conference as to what he's going to do about it.
8: In terms of what you're directing police to do and that heightened enforcement,
1: you know,
8: can
1: I'm
8: you
1: not
8: elaborate?
1: Tell you out loud so that everyone, including the people who break the law, is going to know exactly what we're doing.
8: Wouldn't warning people that you would be issuing citations just be a deterrent?
1: Well, they already know that. They already know that we'll make them pour out the liquor. They already know that we'll give out citations. They know that. It was not that simple, but we'll do what we need to do.
8: Are you? The last thing I'll say is that we're hearing from business owners that those citations aren't being issued and that they're seeing these open containers freely while police are standing right there. So, and that's coming from business owners.
1: That's something that I addressed as well. And we know that they have and they will, and they will be doing more.
2: Yeah. Well, first off, making them pour out the liquor. Okay. That's for that particular moment, but they'll always get more liquor. Okay. That's not a big deal. They'll be right back at it next weekend with more liquor. The citations are a joke. Let's face it. The citations are meaningless. Make police officers fill out these citations, which takes up their time. They got to crack some heads. I don't mean physically, but they really do have to come out and start making arrests and putting these people, at least the parents. And that one thing I do agree with the mayor on. Is that parents, do you know where your children are?
1: I'm going to say this to the cows come home when it comes to the children, that this is not going to solely fall on the backs of the police department or the city. We need parents to hold their children accountable as well.
2: Yeah, we need more resources. We need the police to be empowered and enabled to make arrests or detentions. If they're violating curfew, that needs to happen. The citation thing was a horrible idea from the get-go. City Council President Zeke Cohen says he's not happy with the current lack of enforcement in the Fells Point. Remember they created this entertainment district unit that was supposed to go out into Fells Point. What are they doing? The video that I saw, the police are just standing around watching as people are partying and shooting up the joint.
9: No, I'm not satisfied with the current level of enforcement in Fells Point. Look, I think citations is an important tool in officers' tool belts. I would love to see police, sheriffs, all of our law enforcement agencies taking more advantage of it. And I think it is also important that when a situation escalates, an arrest is made, that we are sending a clear message that we will not tolerate illegal behavior.
2: Here's the clear message you're sending, Mr. Mayor and City Council. 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I feel for you. 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It's 6:30. It's time for some news headlines. Here's Maggie.
11: Well, thanks. Good morning. Annapolis police have released a statement regarding alleged ICE activity near the police department on Monday. Police received reports from residents about a suspected ICE vehicle in the APD parking lot just before noon. A check of security cameras confirmed that the vehicle pulled into the front parking lot with another vehicle driving behind it. The ICE vehicle waited until the other vehicle left the parking lot and exited as well. Police say at no time did the vehicle enter the restricted portion of the lot or interact with any sworn or civilian police department staff. And Baltimore County State's Attorney Scott Schellenberger says all four juveniles accused of assaulting an 11-year-old girl will face prosecution. The victim was beaten unconscious at a home on
23: Spectator Lane in Owings Mills in May, and she was taken to a hospital. Three girls aged 12, 13, and 14 had been charged with first-degree assault, and a 12-year-old boy faces first- and second-degree assault charges. According to the Baltimore Sun, Schellenberger plans to prosecute the cases in his office's juvenile unit. And Anne Arundel County Police have released the name of the elderly woman who was killed in an Odenton crash on Monday. 85-year-old Amelia Nucky was a passenger in a Hyundai SUV when it was involved in a head-on crash with a Lexus SUV on Piney Orchard Parkway. She was pronounced dead at the scene. Both drivers involved in the wreck were taken to hospitals with non-life-threatening injuries. Police say their investigation is ongoing. And Fox 45 reports that a former police chief in Prince George's County has been convicted by a federal jury for his role in an auto insurance fraud scheme, according to the Maryland U.S. Attorney's Office. The jury found Davian Percy, 40, of Suitland, guilty of one count of conspiracy to commit mail and wire fraud connected to an insurance scam targeting Liberty Mutual Insurance, according to the announcement from Kelly Hayes, U.S. Attorney for the District of Maryland. It's 6:32. Coming up next, Chuck Whitaker with traffic and weather on the threes.
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0: 93. You're trying to get over to York Road. You'll see it. It's on the right side. It's affecting the ramp a little bit coming on from Charles Street, but it's more of a visual delay right now than it is anything else. The outer loop is kind of looking at it as well. So just a word of caution there. We're going to keep most of the lanes open, more of an impact on the inner loop. And then the incident southbound on I-95 in Arbutus right before the airport cutoff at I-195. There's some activity there off to the right side. I'm Chuck Whitaker with traffic and weather on the threes on Talk Radio 680 WCBM.
1: Your Fox 45 forecast. It's going to be a hot one with a mix of clouds and sun and highs in the upper 80s. We could see a stray shower or two this afternoon. Partly cloudy and mild tonight. Temperatures fall back into the upper 60s. From the Fox 45 Weather Authority, I'm meteorologist Amy Aronson for Talk Radio 680 WCBM.
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3: Bird bats go silent in Seattle.
4: And a long run of 16 straight retired ended this inning. Got him! That's 10.
5: MLB TV had the call. Logan Gilbert had the Birds' number all night. 10 strikeouts in 7 innings. Only 3 hits allowed as the Mariners take the bats out of the Orioles' hands. 3-1 was the final in Seattle. Baltimore's third loss in a row, dropping them 6 games below 500 and 11.5 games out of first. Orioles shortstop Gunnar Henderson was 0-for-4 last night, had no answers.
6: Unbelievably frustrating because I feel like I'm putting in the right work to get the results to show.
5: Now the Orioles made a move before the game last night, activating closer Ryan Helsley off the injured list, optioning right-hander Anthony Nunez to AAA. Nunez had struggled since May, carrying a 7.11 earned run average in 19 innings. Helsley hasn't pitched since April 28th. Elsewhere in baseball, it was a pitcher's duel last night in Los Angeles, going to the bottom of the sixth.
7: That's a highliner, deep center field. It is gone. It just takes Ohtani to snap this pitcher's duel.
5: Joe Davis with the call on Sportsnet LA. Shohei Ohtani has done it again. His 15th of the year came off Drew Rasmussen and was the only run of the game. The Dodgers beat the Rays 1-0. The final have taken the first two games of the series. World Cup action yesterday in East Rutherford, New Jersey. An historic performance from one of the world's greats.
7: Well, Mbappe has another one out of nowhere. 3-1.
5: Call was on Fox Sports. Kylian Mbappe with his 13th and 14th World Cup goals, moving it past the great Pelé on the all-time World Cup scoring list as France downed the Senegal 3-1 in Group 1 play. In the process, Mbappe now with 58 international play goals, the all-time leading scorer in French history. And of course, not to be outdone, last night in Kansas City.
8: Lionel Messi!
5: That's all you need to say. Call on Fox TV. Lionel Messi's first career World Cup hat trick last night gives him 16 career World Cup goals, tying the men's record as defending champ Argentina defeats Algeria 3-0. And finally, an Ohio mother turns in her own son to allegedly prevent planned attacks on the UFC Freedom 250 extravaganza at the White House on Saturday. The name of the mother has not been publicly released by law enforcement. She is referred to strictly as the mother of 19-year-old suspect Tyson Proper of Danville, Ohio, who was arrested following her tip. As many as 23 people were said to be involved in the planned attack. The time now is 6:37. When we return, it's obvious what the Orioles are missing.
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10: Authority, Citizens for Patrick Dyer, Dwayne Verderam, Treasurer.
5: So, what I'm about to say isn't news, and you have hit it on the head over the last 2 years, basically. An ace is what the Orioles are missing, and the reason why it became obvious was because last night, Logan Gilbert did something that only three pitchers have done, or has been done only three times in Baltimore in the last 3 years, and that's go 7 innings, allow 3 hits or less, and strike out 10 or more. And the Orioles have done that only 3 times since 2023.
11: Wow.
5: And only 3 teams have done it less, which is, according to the Sun this morning, the Athletics, the Rockies, and the Nationals.
11: Jeez.
5: And that was the, and, you know, I mean, that's it. At the end of the day.
11: Well, you know what the ace does?

0: Ace, this is the pitcher that you trot out there every three, four, or five starts, whatever it is, and he's a stopper. You know, he's going to right the ship. You avoid these long losing streaks.
1: Exactly.
0: And we had guys like Jim Palmer and others over the years that you know you're going to get 20 wins out of them every year, and you know that they're going to be, you can count on them to go out and get you into that seventh inning. I remember some case, we had a lot more. It would be interesting to see how many. I think it's probably an age-old statistic now. It's past its expiration date, but complete games.
1: Oh,
0: how many times do we get complete games anymore?
1: Yeah, well, I mean, there are numbers on that. There are stats to see how the complete games have dwindled over the years. It's amazing how the pitching has changed, the concept of pitching
0: right.
1: has changed in the majors. But, you know, they had Corbin Burns. They failed to re-sign him in 2024, and then it's really all been downhill from there. Now, having said that, Burns blew his shoulder out, and now I don't think he's pitched in Arizona for a year and a half.
0: Yeah.
1: So it's risky.
0: It does happen.
1: But you still need the guy,
0: yeah.
1: and we don't have the guy.
0: Yeah, and I think that's obvious, you know, with the current record and lack of playoff results.
1: You got it.
0: And that's the other thing. In playoffs, you can trot out that ace, you know, in a short series or a long, whatever it is. I mean, you can get two starts out of that ace.
1: Yeah, exactly. And yeah. now, especially in the playoffs, which is extended, you've got that first best out right. of three. You got to have an ace there.
0: Yeah, absolutely. Great point. Thanks, Gary. 6:40, 20 minutes now before the hour, 7 o'clock. Leftist violence rearing its ugly head again. I just remind you, the Bernie bro that shot Steve Scalise and shut up the congressional baseball game. Radical, leftist, violent individual inspired by Democrat you know, ideology and rhetoric. There was a Summer of Love. Remember that? All the George Floyd, that was inspired by Democrats. And Antifa was a big part of that. There were the attempted assassinations of President Trump 1 and Butler 2 at his, at the Palm Beach Golf Course. Both of those, I think, inspired by leftist ideology and violence. Charlie Kirk, was assassinated. I think more leftist violence rhetoric responsible for that. And J6. Let's not forget about J6 because there was a bunch of Antifa operatives on the ground that day along with undercover FBI agents. So Antifa has been a thorn in our side. Finally, we have a Justice Department that is getting serious about going after Antifa. U.S. Attorney's Office for the District of Minnesota yesterday unsealed a federal indictment charging 15 defendants over their alleged roles in two Minneapolis-based Antifa groups that finally opposed the enforcement of federal immigration law during Operation Metro Surge. Here's U.S. Attorney Dan Rosen.
2: Today, a federal indictment was unsealed, charging 15 defendants with conspiracy to impede or injure federal officers and other charges related to efforts of two Minneapolis-based Antifa groups that violently opposed the enforcement of federal law in our state.
0: Of the 15 defendants, 12 arrested on Tuesday during coordinated Homeland Security investigation raids. One was already in custody on separate charges. Two remain at large. Here's HSA Director Michael McCarthy saying that this was a coordinated attack by Antifa.
3: Working closely with the U.S. Attorney's Office, our investigation uncovered extensive planning, material support, and coordinated attacks against federal personnel and facilities. Our teams have worked tirelessly, conducting surveillance, reviewing camera footage, and analyzing large volumes of information to identify those responsible. I want to thank all the agents and staff whose dedication and professionalism made these indictments possible. Our message is clear. You may not agree with the laws. You may protest the laws, but you must follow the laws or face the consequences. It is not optional. We will enforce the law. Any attempt to undermine it through violence or intimidation will be met with decisive action.
0: The operation targeted criminal illegal aliens, including gangbangers, sex offenders, domestic abusers. In a moment, you're going to hear a clip from Antifa Kyle, a call to arms for his fellow Antifa members. I will tell you this. Remember, in the Biden Justice Department, they were going after who? Parents. Parents who were showing up at school board meetings were being followed home by FBI agents. We had Catholics. down in Richmond, Virginia, who are being targeted because they were traditional Catholics that liked Latin Mass. We had pro-lifers that were being targeted by the Justice Department. Finally, we've righted the ship at the Justice Department. Thanks to President Trump, thanks to Cash Patel and Todd Blanche, the new acting AG who's been nominated for the full term. They're finally going after the true threats and the enemy within. Kudos. 6:43. Traffic weather on the threes. Once again, the update with the king of all traffic, Lugnuts Johnson.
4: All right, so the wreck on 95 in Arbutus, apparently somebody had at least a minor injury. Medic unit pulled up here now. When they do, they tend to block the right lane, and they are. So we're getting that back up. It's south of the Beltway. It's before the airport cutoff at I-195. You can go around it and then take the ramp to the airport. There is a backup. They're moving by it, but not too much of a problem. But now the northbound side is looking at it just a bit. So if you're coming up from Howard County, you're crossing over the Patapsco River Bridge, get up around the airport cutoff. That's the reason for that delay with heavy traffic through there. The wreck on the top side Beltway on the inner loop near Charles Street, completely off to the right shoulder beyond the white line, and really not a big deal right now for the traffic through there. Very quickly, we went from all clear at both the tunnels to now backed up on 895 to the Erdman Avenue ramp, and we're almost back to O'Donnell Street on 95 southbound. I'm Chuck Whitaker with traffic and weather on the threes on Talk Radio 680 WCBM.
0: Fox 25 Weather Authority forecast, partly sunny today. It'll be a hot one, upper 80s, chance for a stray shower right now. It's a partly sunny morning, nice morning out there. Starting to heat up a bit, 67 in the city, 66 in Glen Burnie. Let's head out to the Chuck Wagon, latest items trending in the food and beverage world. 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
4: Hey, if you pick it up, you still eat it. Start that stuff again. Yeah. By the way, thanks to everybody for the comments from yesterday. Very nice.
0: Well, those are the ones we let through.
4: Yeah, I know they were being filtered out, but that's all right. I didn't see any cussing anywhere, so that was perfect.
0: All right, let's see. White Castle has launched the new garlic parm chicken slider. Just in time. The chain has also brought back garlic cheese.
5: Whoa.
0: And the new Southwest Veggie Slider.
5: Whoa.
0: Watch out for those sliders. America's fast food chicken chain has been knocked out of the top spot in customer satisfaction rankings. Chick-fil-A, which has topped the annual American Customer Satisfaction Index since 2025, fell to second place this year. Guess who made the big upset? Who do you think supplanted Chick-fil-A?
5: I can't even imagine. They're like so nice.
0: They're a chain. It's a chain. It's a national chain. And it's a sub-chain.
4: Oh, Jersey Mike's.
0: Jersey Mike's claiming first place with a score of 84 out of 100. Chick-fil-A had 83 out of 100. So Jersey Mike's. I've never had a Jersey Mike's sub. Are they
5: good?
0: Not
5: have I.
4: Yeah. I have.
0: Yeah, and then are they good?
4: Very good, yeah. As a matter of fact, the Chick-fil-A and the Jersey Mike's are about 100 yards apart.
0: Oh, so you just go kind of bounce back and forth between the two.
4: Yeah, they both
5: bounce back. Oh, dear.
4: Bounce back.
0: McDonald's is bringing back fried apple pies this summer.
4: Oh.
0: It's a fan favorite. They're calling it a national treasure. The original fried apple pie will be back at participating McDonald's for a limited time this summer. Back in the 1960s when it started in East Tennessee at a McDonald's there. And they tried it, and the people just kept coming back for more, and thus became a now national tradition. They fried apple pie just in time for summer.
5: They should bring McPasta. Yeah. Wouldn't that be a marketing?
0: McPasta. A McTony. Chuck, we got a lot of folks today yesterday that were, you know, obviously emailing and texting and wondering about, you know, some, obviously your career, very storied, lengthy career at 57 years.
4: Storied is right.
0: Yeah, exactly. But the one they keep repeating was, because the barter, they wanted to know what was the best barter deal that you ever pulled off during your traffic career.
4: I did one for David Saperstein when I was with Metro Traffic. He called up and he said, we're trying to sign this new affiliate in Houston. The guy is a big fisherman. He needs a bass boat.
0: Oh, no.
4: I said, where the hell am I going to get a bass boat? It's wintertime. So I called. I'm going to give him a plug now. Riverside Marine.
0: Okay.
5: I'll be gone.
4: I said, Dave, you got any bass boats sitting out in the yard covered up with snow? He goes, yep, I do. I got a 19-footer. I said, put it on a truck.
5: Not wow.
4: Advertising is covered from now till November. He says, as a matter of fact, I have to go down to Texas anyway, so I'll take it down there. Called David back 5 minutes later and said, you can sign that station. Now his boat's on the way.
0: That is just amazing.
5: We got a boat.
4: 5 minutes. 5 minutes.
0: 5 minutes is all it took.
4: Yep.
0: Yeah. That's just a testament to the barter network of Chuck Whitaker.
4: And, you know, it's funny because when I went to work for David, and, you know, we're good friends and everything, I learned from him.
5: Son of a gun.
0: Yeah. And look where he is and look where you are.
4: I didn't need to bring that up. It's good.
5: Is that like linked in with the IBF? Is that like the same company?
0: Yes, that's all part of it.
4: He's got more money than the Denver Mint.
0: Yes, he does.
4: Let's just put it that way. That's fine.
0: Yeah,
4: that's fine.
0: Yeah, good for him.
4: Because let me tell you something. When he was there on Reisterstown Road,
5: Action Ford, he
4: was all right.
0: Yeah, Action Ford. That's an oldie but a goodie.
5: Wow.
0: All right, Chuck. Very good story. Thanks so much. Appreciate that.
4: Sir.
0: His name is Antifa Kyle. By the way, they stormed the U.S. Attorney's Office, the ICE offices in Minneapolis. They were assaulting officers yesterday. It was a melee. And this was all inspired by this guy, Antifa Kyle, who took to his social media accounts and made a call to arms right after these 15 Antifa types were indicted yesterday by the U.S. Attorney's Office. Here it is.
6: My name is Kyle. I'm Antifa, and there's so much rage in me that I've had to record this like 15 times trying to get the message out. They f***ed up. Okay? Go watch my other videos. Doesn't matter. If you're not here, you're not caught up. You missed the fight. But if you are, it's time to suit up. Boots on the ground. Nick Litton, 26th. My house is 4 blocks away. Anywhere between Franklin and Nicollet and 26th and Nicollet, show up. Ready to go. Okay? Not talking about peaceful protests anymore. We're not talking about having polite conversations anymore. I am talking specifically to my followers. This is everything I have talked about, and this is exactly what I said was gonna happen. This is exactly what I said was gonna come when we didn't go and march on Whipple with guns. Sorry, but welcome to America 2026.
0: Thanks to Kristen, who did an amazing job at editing out all those F-bombs. Like 9 of them, I think you got. So I cut it off because it got even worse after that. You'd have been busy all day. So, all right. Again, that's who we're dealing with, folks. Call to arms. They want to kill us. Antifa, and thanks to the DOJ for going after him. We got more coming up in just a second here on Casey and Company.
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8: 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One candidate has been endorsed by Baltimore County firefighters, Nino Mangione. Congressman Andy Harris said, "We need Nino Mangione on the Baltimore County Council. 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
12: This is Sheriff Jeff Gaylor, and here in Harford County, we take a zero-tolerance approach when it comes to people who can't follow the law. 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I'm Sheriff Gaylor, and I approve this message.
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0: 653, traffic and weather on the threes. Now with the update, the king of all traffic, Lugnuts Johnson.
4: So I-95 southbound, if you're heading down to the airport cutoff, as of about 10 minutes ago when we last looked at it, there was still some activity there on the right side. Now it looks like the medic unit has left. There's still some activity on the right side, but the pace is a little bit better. And now the northbound side, not worried about it at all. So if you're coming up from Howard County, you're good. Going to be a little slow south of the Beltway. 695 now with backups beginning before Hartford Road. The interloop through Green Spring is filling in, and we're 795 down to Frederick Road on the west side. We're about 15-minute delays or so with the building traffic very quickly at both the Harvard tunnels, and we're seeing some heavy traffic now, but no issues for the traffic through Annapolis. Still clear between the Bay Bridge and the ramps at I-97. I'm Chuck Whitaker with traffic and weather on the threes on Talk Radio 680 WCBM.
0: Fox 25 Weather Authority forecast, partly sunny today. It'll be a hot one, upper 80s, chance for a stray shower. Right now it is partly cloudy and 63 in Forest Hill. Sunshine and 68 in Dundalk. And kudos again to the FBI and the DOJ. By the way, James O'Keefe, who's the O'Keefe Media Group, they have gone undercover and they have infiltrated a New Jersey Antifa organization called New Jersey Burn. They were able to get inside the group's signal chats, members discussing plans for port blockades, riot activities, support networks for criminal defendants, and celebrated acts of political violence using names, profile photos, and digital receipts. The O'Keefe Media Group traced individuals to positions throughout some of America's most influential organizations inside the signal chat group. It was NJ Burn. Included a Rutgers University director, a T-Mobile AI leader, and much, much more. They all celebrated Charlie Kirk's murder, and were hoping that President Trump would be assassinated. These are the enemy within. And then we told you yesterday about that FBI foiled a massive terror plot at the UFC America 250 event in Washington, D.C. Upwards of 23 people were involved, at least 23 were involved in this plot to attack the UFC event in D.C. Sunday night, and possibly the White House, using explosive drones. Multiple suspects were arrested across several states. They were targeting capitalists and pro-Israel politicians. This is the American left now. This is who they are. And the Democrat Party knows it. They do nothing to purge themselves of these kinds of violent actors within the Democrat Party. They were going to use explosive-laden drones to hit buildings near the event, force a mass evacuation, steer the crowds towards a second team of snipers. Then they would start killing people as they fled the event. And then a second wave was then going to storm the White House gate and try to take out as many people as they could, including the president. This is not to be treated lightly. And one of the suspects' mothers, I think, called the FBI with a tip that he was up to no good. And including that suspect's iPhone, they found at least 23 users of an encrypted chat app Signal involved in discussing parameters of what could have been a devastating terrorist attack in the heart of our nation's capital during our 250th birthday. Don't see a lot of Democrat reaction to this. I don't see Governor Wes Moore condemning and denouncing this kind of a plot and behavior. I don't see the Gavin Newsoms of the world, the Nancy Pelosi's, the Joe Bidens, the Kamala Harris's, et cetera. No, they're all out there trashing President Trump over the Iran deal, including a lot of neocons and a lot of Washington. washed-up commentators and so-called conservative and MAGA influencers as well. No, they should be focused on the true threat to this country, that is the Democrat Party and their violent leftist minions that they control. That includes Antifa, Black Lives Matter, and the pro-Palestinian factions and the anti-Semitic factions among their midst. All right, lots more to come here on the program. Coming up next, the spotlight on Maryland investigator now speaking out, giving an interview with Fox 45 over Westmore's military records. We'll also hear Ed Hales holding a presser today, saying claiming that Westmore and the Maryland Democrat Party is interfering in the Republican primary, and John Myrick is suing a local media company for defamation. We have those stories coming up in just a second. 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Keep your project on time, and you're going to save a ton of money for your clients and customers as well at Elegant Kitchen and Design. And tell them that Sean Casey sent you. All right, coming up next, the latest on the Moore military record scandal and investigation. We'll hear from the lead investigator himself from Spotlight on Maryland.
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15: Breaking news this hour from Town Hall. I'm Rich Thomason. Team Trump is under pressure from Congress to release details of the U.S.-Iran deal to be signed on Friday in Geneva. The bottom line, according to President Trump, is this: Iran will never have a nuclear weapon. And Mr. Trump describes that as 99.9% of what he sought. The president is venting. He's voicing frustration over Israel's attacks on Iranian-backed Hezbollah in Lebanon.
16: Now, I'm not happy with the way Israel has handled themselves with Lebanon and with Hezbollah. They should have been able to do the job faster. It just goes on forever. And when that happens, it throws a negative light on the big deal, and that's the deal with Iran.
15: The president's remarks are generating concern among some backers of Israel, both here in the U.S. and abroad. Mr. Trump says he is delaying the confirmation hearing for Jay Clayton, the president's choice for National Intelligence Director. The hearing put on hold until Clayton's successor as U.S. Attorney for the Southern District of New York has been confirmed. Primary voting results this morning.
17: The president's choices have secured the GOP nominations for the U.S. Senate in both Georgia and Oklahoma. Mr. Trump has remained at the center of this year's midterm races. His influence is facing different tests in primaries in four states and the District of Columbia.
15: Correspondent Andrew Stewart says Rick Jackson, who was not endorsed by President Trump, won the Georgia Republican gubernatorial primary. One person is dead following last night's crash of a business jet on a highway in Laredo, Texas. The aircraft burst into flames upon impact. Not clear if the person who died was on the plane or on the ground. Nearby motorists rushed to the burning aircraft. They had hoped to rescue those on board. On Wall Street this morning, the Dow futures are up 17 points. NASDAQ futures 182 points higher. More on these stories, townhall.com.
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19: 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Here's Chuck Whitaker with traffic and weather on the threes.
4: There's still some activity on the shoulder in Arbutus, the incident southbound I-95 right before the airport cutoff. So it's kind of crowding the right lane just a bit, but it could be slow coming south of the Beltway. After that, you're good towards Howard County, moving south from there. Looking live at the BW Parkway northbound at 197. Still a good pace with the heavier traffic northbound. No major incidents there. Southbound is still okay from Arundel Mills down towards Route 32. Both the tunnels now anywhere from 15 to 20 minute delays and building both at 95 and 895. 695 already is slow. Hartford Road on the northeast corner, the inner loop at Greenspring, and pretty much 795 down through Frederick Road over on the west side. I'm Chuck Whitaker with traffic and weather on the threes on Talk Radio 680 WCBM.
20: Your Fox 45 forecast. It's going to be a hot one with a mix of clouds and sun and highs in the upper 80s. We could see a stray shower or two this afternoon. Partly cloudy and mild tonight. Temperatures fall back into the upper 60s. From the Fox 45 Weather Authority, I'm meteorologist Amy Aronson for Talk Radio 680 WCBM.
19: 66 degrees in Abingdon and 64 in Owings Mills. At 7:04, here are the latest headlines from the WCBM Maryland News Center. Fox 45 reports that Baltimore City leaders are acknowledging that the violence and disorder seen in Fells Point over the weekend is unacceptable, but questions remain about what specific steps will be taken to address ongoing public safety concerns in one of the city's busiest entertainment districts. New cell phone video circulating on social media appears to show crowds of young people running and ducking for cover in Fells Point during a shooting early Saturday morning. Baltimore police said gunfire struck a Chinese restaurant and a nearby apartment building. A 31-year-old man was also shot in the leg. So far, police have not made any arrests. An adult and four children were displaced after a malfunctioning e-bike ignited a house fire in Harford County Tuesday morning, according to officials. Shortly before noon on June 16th, crews with the Susquehanna Hose Company and Aberdeen Fire Department were called to a home located at 423 Baltimore Street in Aberdeen for a house fire. The winning Maryland Lottery pick three was 993. The pick four, 5831. 7:05 on Casey and Company. Stein on Sports coming up next.
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1: 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Mention my name and get a $99 AC tune-up from the Comfort Guys, my guys. No comfort for the birds last night. They were stymied in Seattle, collecting only three hits off Mariners starter Logan Gilbert in a 3-1 loss. Sam Bisaya's RBI single in the first was the lone marker. Orioles shortstop Gunnar Henderson was left to explain.
23: Just kind of keep stringing them together. I mean, easier said than done, but especially with guy like that, but yeah, I mean, it's just how it goes sometimes, but be back at it tomorrow.
1: After winning 10 of 14 in late May and into June, the Birds have now dropped 7 of their last 10. They're 11.5 behind New York in the American League East. Now, one of the biggest questions still facing the Ravens this offseason is who will actually replace Tyler Linderbaum at center. It's hard to believe that Baltimore will replace a three-time Pro Bowler with a guy like Danny Pinter, who started all of 10 games for Indianapolis over the last five seasons, or a guy like Jovan Gwynn, Corey Bullock, or undrafted free agent Nick Dawkins. When Lamar was asked about it last week, the company line was given.
2: Those guys are competing well. You know, they're doing a pretty good job to me. I'm liking our choices, Lou. I'm liking our choices, for sure.
1: There has got to be another move to make here by Eric DaCosta before too long. World Cup action yesterday in Foxborough, Massachusetts, saw Iraq tangle with Norway, and the Norwegians laid some wood.
3: Müller-Walter on the overlap! And there it is! Erling Haaland meets the World Cup! The World Cup meets Erling Haaland!
1: That call was on Fox Sports. Erling Haaland of Norway, the best pure striker on the planet and the most prolific goal scorer in English football history. Also a dead ringer, by the way, for Ivan Drago in Rocky IV. Two goals last night, Norway 4, Iraq 1. Coming up in 30 minutes, the Williams sisters together again. And that is Stein on Sports.
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0: 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Our executive producer is Kristen Hagrid. Coming up in this hour, Baltimore City's property tax reduction is a shell game, and we'll explain. Vice President Vance on The View yesterday, where he took down Whoopi and Sonny and many of the other participants there. But our top story here today is, it's been about 3 months since Governor Moore's team promised that they would hand over the full accounting of a full record of Governor Moore's military records to Fox 45 Spotlight on Maryland reporter Gary Collins. And that has not happened. And the questions continue to mount. He has lied about his Bronze Star. He's lied about a combat action badge. He's lied about leading troops into combat. He's lied about being in a firefight. He's lied about seeing a fallen soldier in his grandfather's casket, visualizing that when the fallen soldier did not die till 10 days after his grandfather's funeral. He did serve. And we thank him for that service, but he's embellished much of everything else. So much so that Spotlight on Maryland, the Sinclair Broadcasting, an arm of the Baltimore Sun, has appointed career military man and reporter Drew Sullins. We've reached out to Drew, and he said he would come on maybe later. But he is given his first televised interview to Fox 45, which is, you know, in-house. I get that. First off, the governor just the other day denying that he's never, ever misrepresented his military service.
25: I have never mischaracterized my military career, and I'm very proud of the service that we all did. I have nothing to hide. I have nothing to be ashamed of.
0: If you have nothing to hide, then release all your records. It's that simple. You can say that you're transparent. You can say you have nothing to hide, but your actions speak louder than your words. And here is Drew Solon saying the governor has not been transparent.
26: Because he will not be transparent and forthright as he's pledged to be. And for me, that's a problem. As an investigator, that's a problem for me.
0: Just last Thursday, CNN's Kate Baldwin, again, with her obligatory, let's provide some cover. She did ask a hard question, but this was all about, you know, trying to make sure she's, you know, she's a protector. She's part of the Moore Defense Immunity Network. She did ask him about the death of that soldier, which he completely botched. And now we are getting some of the soldier's friends are saying they doubt that Governor Moore even knew Toby Meister when they were in the service.
7: You also misstated what happened with regard to the timing of the death of a friend of yours when you were overseas, First Sergeant Toby Meister. How you grieved, you'd stated that you grieved his death at your grandfather's funeral. He died days after that funeral had taken place. How do you explain this?
25: Do I wish on certain things I would have been more, added more context to the reader? I do, and I will own that. But everything that I wrote there is not just factual. I think it helps to explain the trauma that so many of us have felt as we've come home.
0: How can it be factual when you say, when you wrote, that you visualized your friend, which now we don't even know if you knew him personally, you said you visualized his death when you were attending your grandfather's funeral, that you visualized him in the casket with your grandfather, and yet he didn't die until 10 days after the funeral. How is that factual? In what world would that be considered a fact, Governor? Speak right up. 713 traffic, weather on the threes. With the update now, here's the king of all traffic, Chuck the Body Whitaker.
4: All right, here's a new problem. Northbound 95 in the right lane of the right tube of the northbound Fort McHenry Tunnel. So a little bit slow there. Single lane to the left. The left tube is open northbound. If you want to use that, you can make your move over there safely. But in the meantime, we're a little bit slow northbound. We're slow coming out of the tunnel southbound as you're leaving all four lanes headed down towards Key Highway. I looked down at the camera at 395. Didn't see anything there, but there may be something between the southbound Fort McHenry Tunnel and maybe Key Highway and before 395. So we'll try to get a look, but something is definitely grabbing their attention for the traffic coming out of the Fort McHenry Tunnel. So we'll keep an eye on that, see where that goes. In the meantime, there's a broken down vehicle right at the end of the ramp from northbound Paring Parkway to the outer loop of the Beltway. They're in the painted out area, but it's right there where you merge into the Beltway. So they're looking at that. The ramp is a little bit slow. The outer loop is backed up towards Bel Air Road. The west side delay is 795 all the way down to Frederick Road. Still some activity on the right side on 95 southbound before the airport cutoff on the Arbutus side of I-95. I'm Chuck Whitaker with traffic and weather on the threes. I'll talk Radio 680 WCBM.
0: Fox 25 Weather Authority forecast, partly sunny today. It'll be hot, upper 80s, chance for a stray shower, and right now starting to get there. 67 and sunny in Middle River, 68 in Pasadena. And time for our MAGA movement update.
8: America's momentum is back. Our spirit is back. Our pride is back. Our confidence is back. And the American dream is surging bigger and better than ever before.
0: Well, it's happened once again, this time a little bit closer. By a single vote, the Senate shot down a proposal yesterday that would have reined in President Trump's ability to use military force against Iran without Congress's approval. The vote fell just one vote short of advancing. 48-47, Republican turncoats Susan Collins, Bill Cassidy, Lisa Murkowski, and Rand Paul voted with the Democrats. Mitch McConnell's in the hospital. That's the reason why he didn't vote. And John Fetterman voting with President Trump. President Trump yesterday with the Emir of Qatar talked about the Iran deal and gave a glimpse of what might be in the deal when it eventually is signed this Friday.
9: I don't know. It's a 60-day period or so. I think it's going to happen fairly on time. We've been both involved. I think they're going to want to get it done. Iran wants to get it done. They have to get back to business. And the relationship is now normalized. So I think it's going to go pretty quickly, Steve.
10: Could go faster.
9: Could take longer, too, but it could go faster.
11: There's so much interest in the text of the document. Why not release the document?
9: Oh, I will.
11: Why not release it?
9: Well, because I'd like to get a formal setting first before we do that. But I have no problem with that. It's a good document. Here's what it says. Iran will never have a nuclear weapon. That's what it says. It won't have one to buy, to develop. They will not have a nuclear weapon. And I would say that's about 99.9% of what I wanted, because we couldn't let that happen. You couldn't let that happen. And they won't have a nuclear weapon. Now, in addition to that, the strait is going to be open toll-free. And it's toll-free beyond the 60 days. It's not. Somebody said, oh, it's toll-free for 60. No. It's toll-free, period. When it opens permanently, it'll be toll-free. I want to congratulate our Navy, because the naval blockade was unbelievable. But I will actually, I'll not only release it, I'll probably have a press conference and read it to you word by word so that the press covers it accurately. Because it's a very important document, and unlike Obama, who could have destroyed the Middle East with a horrible JCPOA, it is the worst agreement. That was a road to a nuclear weapon. Mine is a wall against a nuclear weapon. I mean, I see these people say, but we already had one. In other words, he paid a fortune for it. We paid nothing. We don't pay. There was some statement, we're going to spend $300 million. No, we're not. We're allowed to go and invest if we wanted to someday in the future. We have no obligation whatsoever. It could be that Iran will turn out to be successful when they have oil. But if we left a week ago, just left, before the last two attacks, it would have taken them 20 years to rebuild Iran. So, but I'll go over the document with the media in a couple of days.
0: Yeah, so there's just a few of the things, again, until we get the actual text, until we hear what's in it and everything else, whether it's from Bloomberg or Axios, who hate Trump to begin with, is all speculation, so we'll wait to hear on that. But Vice President Vance did respond to that $300 billion fund that Iran is claiming that they're going to get.
12: I think you're making the same mistake, unfortunately, that a lot of the Iranian propagandists make when they talk about this.
13: Like
12: which
13: the
12: is
13: Wall Street Journal?
12: They talk about the benefits to the Iranians without any of the things the Iranians would have to give up and have to change in order to get those benefits. So you mentioned a $300 billion fund. I got to be very clear about this. Not a single cent of American money under any circumstance, no matter what the Iranians do, goes to Iran. Not a single cent of American money.
13: But they get other money.
12: Here's what this says. This says, for example, let's say that the United Arab Emirates, who have been a great ally, let's say they want to invest in a power plant in Iran. What this deal provides is that if the Iranians have done everything we require them to do, then we will allow the United Arab Emirates to do that. Because they can't do that right now without American approval. So we're fundamentally saying if the Iranians transform how they interact with the world, we will transform how the world economy interacts with Iran. But if they don't do any of that stuff, they don't get any of these benefits. So I think all the Democrats who are saying, well, the Iranians get all these things, they don't get anything unless the total, unless there's been a complete transformation of how Iran interacts with the world. That would be a huge win for America. And to Jesse's point, if they don't do any of these things, we don't give them anything, they don't receive anything, their nuclear program is still destroyed, their military is still destroyed, their missile program and industrial base is still destroyed. We fundamentally have transformed the Middle East, whether they comply or not. This is just icing on the cake, assuming they do all the right things.
0: All right, there you hear it for the president and the vice president, and I'm going to let you make your judgment for yourself. That's the way it was. 514 days into the new golden age.
8: And we are just getting started.
0: More from the Westmore Military Records Investigation coming up in just a second here on Casey and Company.
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13: 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Treasure.
18: The following is a paid political announcement.
19: 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Please vote Ed Hale for governor and Matt Fox for state senate.
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0: 7:23 traffic and weather on the threes with the update. Now here's the king of all traffic, Lugnuts Johnson.
23: All right, so this broken down vehicle at the ramp, it's from northbound Perrington Parkway to the outer loop of the Beltway. Right at the end of the ramp would normally just have a nice easy merge to get onto the Beltway. Now you don't. You kind of have to squeeze out and into the right lane almost very quickly there at the end of the ramp. State Highway truck is there helping out, but in the meantime they're looking at it on the Beltway and we're backed up through Bel Air Road, but this ramp from northbound Perry is also having a hard time getting on to the Beltway at that point. Southbound 95, the wreck from earlier this morning, still there on the right side in Arbutus, right before the airport cutoff, still kind of crowding the right lane. We had the broken down vehicle in the right lane of the right tube northbound at the Fort McHenry Tunnel. That's a little bit slow yet from Key Highway northbound. Whatever that was leaving the tunnel south on 95 between there and Camden Yards, whatever it was, corrected itself. That backup is gone, but it delayed us. And 95 and both 895 are still slow with at least 20-minute delays on the southbound side. I'm Chuck Whitaker with traffic and weather on the threes on Talk Radio 680 WCBM.
0: Chuck, we have a listener who wants to know. This is Mark in Rice Town. He says, is Butterball Johnson available for birthday parties?
23: That depends on what kind.
0: I understand you make a mean balloon animal.
23: You mean myself?
0: That's open to interpretation.
23: Yes, it is, and that party is as well. I have to be vetted with that stuff before any of that.
0: Yes, you do.
23: Because I ain't going to nothing wild with livestock or anything like that.
0: Exactly. All right, we'll see you in a couple. Fox 35 Weather Authority forecast, probably sunny today. Upper 80s chance for a stray shower is in the forecast, and we're starting to heat up here as we get closer and closer to official summer. Right now, 67 and sunny in Middle River and 65 in Millersville. Drew Sullins is the career military man. That is operating. He's also a reporter for Sinclair Broadcasting. He spent more than 30 years in uniform and understands Moore's records require military experience and knowledge of the awards process. Sullins has actually led soldiers, held command and staff roles across multiple levels of the military. And here he talks about why he is the person that should be investigating Governor Moore.
26: To really understand Governor Moore's military records or any veteran's military records, you need a certain level of expertise. I'm a retired Army colonel who served for more than 30 years in uniform, both on active duty in the National Guard and in the Army Reserve. I led soldiers and commanded and served in staff positions at just about every echelon of the armed forces, and I also happen to have a pretty good foundation in military awards, not only as a commander and soldier who received them and presented them, but I've also investigated retroactive awards during my military career.
0: Yeah, so he's the perfect guy, really, when you think about it, to be investigating all of this and any of this. And here he tells Spotlight on Maryland why and how, rather, how this whole investigation got started.
26: We were originally started out looking for anything related to the Bronze Star Award in 2006 that he allegedly received in Afghanistan. And then we expanded even beyond that to talk about, to get any records related to his military service, given the many public statements that he'd made about being in combat and, being in harm's way, leading soldiers, leading paratroopers, training at Fort Bragg, different things like that. We wanted to validate all of that. So we were looking for any records that could basically support and validate any of those things.
1: What have you received?
26: Well, we have four separate Freedom of Information Act requests that we filed with the Army. None of them have been completely fulfilled. The Army has withheld documents in every request that we've made. But they have given us about 41 pages of documents from his record that do have some very telling and very interesting information in them.
0: We also have learned that Spotlight is considering litigation against the Army to force the release of those documents. And I think that's what the Army is sort of like, wink, wink, please sue us, so we can release the whole record. And that's what Sullen says. The only thing that's going to put this to bed, the only thing that's going to make this scandal go away is for Governor Moore, like others have done. Pete Hegseth did it, and Tim Walz, Tampon. Tim actually released all of his military records. Why won't the governor?
2: The governor hasn't released his military records fully to me, who's requested those documents now months ago.
26: Right.
2: Why should he release these records?
26: Because it would put everything to rest. That's why. But I suspect that he has things that he just doesn't want the general public to know about, which is why he hasn't released them. There is a story, an untold story, and we don't know all the elements of that untold story.
0: Bingo. And that's the reason why they're desperately trying to keep this out of the media. If you're a homeowner 62 years of age or older and the rising cost of everything starting to wear you down, why keep making a mortgage payment every month if you may not have to? After 20, maybe 30 years, a lot of people are still sending that check every month without realizing they may not have to anymore. What many homeowners still don't realize is that a reverse mortgage is simply a refinance designed for homeowners age 62 and up. They can eliminate that required monthly mortgage payment. You can pay off your current mortgage or even a home equity line of credit and free up your cash flow for every month. You own your home, you stay in your home, you keep control of that title. Now, I know some people hear the words reverse mortgage, they immediately think it may be not for me, but today's reverse mortgages are very different than what many people think. And if getting out of that monthly mortgage payment would make that a little easier for your life right now, then call Mark McVeary, 410-788-7070, 410-788-7070. He is a reverse mortgage answer man. He will answer all of your questions. 7:30, news headlines, an update with Maggie Hunter.
3: Thanks. Good morning. Fox 45 reports that about a week away from the primary election, Maryland voters are heading to the polls to cast their votes. On Tuesday, candidate Jay Gillese voiced concerns about ballot issues after he said he received complaints from voters saying his name did not appear on certain electronic ballots. However, the State Board of Elections pushed back, saying his name was not left off of the ballot. And Maryland election officials are defending their response to a widespread mail-in ballot printing error that prompted scrutiny from members of the U.S. House Committee on Administration. And in a June 12th letter to committee leaders, the Maryland State Administrator of Elections pushed back against concerns raised by congressional Republicans following a ballot mix-up that led to the state to send more than 447,000 replacement ballots ahead of Maryland's June 23rd primary election. The response comes weeks after members of the committee, which is tasked with federal election oversight, sought answers about how voters received incorrect party ballots and what safeguards were being implemented to prevent future mistakes. As previously reported by Fox 45 News, the Maryland State Board of Elections announced in May that a vendor error affected mail-in ballots sent to voters statewide. Election officials said at the time that they could not determine exactly which voters received incorrect ballots, prompting the state to mail replacement ballots to hundreds of thousands of voters. And Baltimore City leaders are celebrating a promised 1 cent reduction in the city's property tax rate, calling it progress and real tax relief. But critics say the change is too small to matter and could end up posting homeowners more. On social media, the mayor and several city council members cheered the tax cut in an online video. 7:32 on Casey and Company. Coming up next, Chuck Whitaker with traffic and weather on the threes.
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3: 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Here's Chuck Whitaker with traffic and weather on the threes.
23: Up and down vehicle on the outer loop at Perrin Parkway at the ramp has cleared now, and that ramp is easing up just a bit, but it's still slow through there coming over from Bel Air Road to Providence Road. The inner loop through Greenspring, 795 going down the west side, is about the usual backup, 795 down to Frederick Road.

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2: Sixers duel last night in Seattle, and on the losing end was Orioles starter Brandon Young.
3: Soft line drive, center field, and it falls for a hit. Robles scores right behind him as Everson, and he is in there. Wow!
2: Aaron Goldsmith had the call on Mariners TV. Cal Raleigh's two-run single off Grant Wolfram in relief of Brandon Young was the difference last night as the Birds dropped the seventh in their last 10 games, 3-1 to the Mariners, the opener of a nine-game road trip for Baltimore. Now, Young, for his part, pitched well. Six complete, three runs, four walks, but he was able to minimize the damage.
4: I mean, that's the goal, is to minimize damage, keep him off the barrel, make my pitches when I need to. Kind of got in trouble there in the last inning, and then obviously the four walks doesn't help.
2: Young now with five straight quality starts for Baltimore. Meanwhile, in New York, the Yanks had no mercy on the White Sox.
5: Champagne at 11 a.m. What's better than that? Rice. Yep. Correct answer. Goodbye.
2: Call on the YES Network, Ben Rice with his 20th long ball of the year, a two-run shot in the seventh as New York pounds out four home runs in the Bronx, 12-2 over Chicago. To football we go, where another big question still facing the Ravens this summer in terms of the unknown is the status of Nnamdi Matabike. The Ravens all-pro defensive tackle suffered a season-ending neck injury in week two last year against the Browns. 9 months later, very little in the way of an update, to the point where, listen to how much head coach Jesse Minter stumbled over this answer last week.
6: At some point that'll clear itself up. Again, we feel good about where it's at. And so I would just leave it at that right now.
2: Training camp still about 5 weeks away. Tennis news. The Williams sisters are back together again. Older sister Venus and younger sister Serena announcing they will pair up for doubles competition at Wimbledon later this month. The sisters have won a combined 21 titles on the storied grass of the All England Club in their singles and doubles careers. The move comes after 44-year-old Serena recently returned to competition after nearly 4 years away from professional tennis. And finally, golf news. Five-time major champion Brooks Koepka plans to play in this week's U.S. Open after pulling out of last week's RBC Canadian Open because of a hand injury. Koepka got some work in yesterday at Shinnecock Hills.
7: First time I've been back since I won, so it's a cool feeling, good memories, and excited to get it going this week.
2: Koepka captured the second of back-to-back U.S. Open titles the last time the tournament was played at Shinnecock in 2018. And since returning to the PGA Tour from the LIV Golf League on January 12th, Koepka has six top 25 finishes and 12 starts, but has not won a tournament. The time now is 7:37. When we return, interest in sports has never been higher.
8: Hi, I'm Dan Cox. As America celebrates 250 years of God-given freedom, we're reminded that Americans never give up, and neither should Maryland. Families are being crushed by higher taxes, fees, and electric bills, while politicians make our communities less safe. We cannot afford more of the same. As governor, I'll fight for your wallets and your values, support law enforcement, improve education, and put Maryland families first. I'm Dan Cox, the real Republican in this race. Just say no more. Vote Dan Cox for governor on June 23rd. Authority Dan Cox for Governor Nick Cox, CPA Treasurer.
2: So 25.4 million people watched the Knicks beat the Spurs.
9: Is that a record?
2: It's a record since 1998 for a Game 5, so 29 years or 28 years, whatever that is.
9: Okay.
2: But here's the thing. The FIFA World Cup in America, how much of a GDP boost do you think that gives the world?
9: A GDP boost for the world?
2: An estimated, GDP, global GDP boost.
9: Yeah.
2: $47 billion.
9: Wow.
2: Yeah. The bulk of that, obviously, in the United States of America.
9: Yeah, because the games are being held here.
2: Right. Think about what this does for L.A., okay? Los Angeles itself, these numbers are just unbelievable. Profit distribution, let me get the number here, $594 million for three games played in Los Angeles.
9: So here's the question. What had more eyeballs, the USA World Cup victory over Paraguay or the NBA Finals?
2: The NBA Finals. I think 19 million tuned into the Paraguay game.
9: And 29 million for the
2: 25.4.
9: 25, okay.
2: Yeah, but think about that, though. Yeah. I mean, that's just... Now, having said that, how many tune in for the Super Bowl?
9: Oh, God.
2: 110.
9: Yeah, exactly. Yeah, right.
2: Now, that's worldwide also, but still. So, you know, there are levels.

0: But, yeah, I mean, live sports on television is still the driver.
1: Did the soccer game draw more than the Stanley Cup final or semifinal?
0: Well, that's a good question.
1: That was game six, I think, wasn't it?
0: Stanley Cup final.
1: I would think it did, but
0: ratings,
1: I'm not sure because...
0: largest audience is, oh my goodness, 7.2 million. Yeah, yeah. Wow, how about that?
1: Yeah.
0: And that was the largest since 2019.
1: Yeah, it's just that they don't get a lot of,
0: hockey
1: spectators.
0: But we love it here.
1: We do. We do love hockey. I love it all. All right, thanks, Gary. Yep. 7:39, 21 minutes now before the hour of 8 o'clock. Yesterday, Vice President Vance was on The View, and I'll tell you why he was on The View. He's hawking this book, Communion, which, you know, he talks about his faith a lot, and that's fine. That's a wonderful thing to do. But he went into the belly of the beast, almost literally, with Whoopi and Joy Blowhard, and hilarious things ensued. Here is one exchange between, and Whoopi's always playing the beating the race card. Gotta play the race card. And here's how that went.
2: So when you see, you know, things, the Emmett Till stuff coming down, or them doing all kinds of removal of information of black heroes, how does that sit with you?
3: Well, what exactly are you talking about, Whoopi? Because I know Emmett Till was, Emmett Till was the kid. I want to know what she's,
2: you don't know what I'm talking about.
3: Your actual point.
2: So in a lot of the,
1: he just left her a stuttering, sputtering fool on that one. Again, they're removing some of the exhibits in some museums for climate change because it's been proven to be a hoax. Even the United Nations has admitted that now. So that's coming down. And again, what they did with history is they're trying to make sure that history is accurate. You don't tear down statues of Robert E. Lee and so on and so forth and ignore and try to erase your history. That's what they do in Iraq and communist countries. That's all that's being done at this point. Then there was an exchange with Sonny Hostin over ICE and who ICE is actually arresting.
3: Did have a criminal record. They had a sex traffic conviction.
4: Don't have criminal records. The majority of people that ICE is rounding up and taking out of their homes from their families, they're separating families. They're using children as bait.
3: But
4: the majority are not criminal.
3: But can I respond to that? Let me just say this. Okay. So you talk about the children. Here's what I'd say. Do we know that during the last administration, we had tens of thousands of children who were sex trafficked by the cartels, who were brought into our country in profoundly dangerous and predatory conditions?
4: Let's talk about this administration.
3: But here's the point. Unless you enforce the border, you invite that kind of conduct. You think that our immigration policies are inhumane based on the reporting of one person with a political bias. What I'm telling you is that it's inhumane to allow cartels to sex traffic people across our border.
2: And by the way, please hold on.
3: I appreciate that. We're going to get you back, Anna.
2: We're coming back with more with the vice president.
1: Yeah, let's talk about this administration. Yeah, you know what? Talk about what those monsters did to the children that were allowed to cross borders. And then there was this with Joy Blowhard.
4: Okay. So President Trump has called affordability a hoax. He said that, not me. He's pouring money into this ballroom of his and the reflecting pool. Oh, don't forget the Arch de Trumpet, I call it. And a White House cage match. All these things. Why is he doing them when everybody knows that Americans are struggling? What is he spending all this money for?
3: Well, I got to defend the president on the hoax point. What the president said is the idea that Republicans caused the affordability problem is a hoax. And I think that's true. If you go back to the Biden administration, inflation got up to 9% under the Biden administration. Okay. Yeah. Right now it's at 3.5%. By the way, too high. We're doing everything that we can to bring it back down to 2.5%, which is where most people would like to see it. But we inherited an affordability problem. We're doing a lot to make it better. It's going to take a little bit of time. There's a lot more work to do. But the president knows that a lot of Americans are struggling. In fact, he ran on that. He talked about it. And we've done some things and made some good progress on that point.
5: He just said he loves the inflation.
3: What he said, Anna, what he said is that he loves the fact that the inflation is going to come down when this war is over. That's what he said.
1: All right, so there you have it. By the way, for Sonny, 64% of the illegal aliens that are arrested by ICE are criminals. 64%. That was confirmed by Tom Holman yesterday. All right, we need a caller for Choose Your Fake News. Give us a call right now, 410-922-6680, 1-800-WCBM-680. Right now, Lugnuts Johnson's going to steer you clear.
6: Brought to you as a service of Ernie's Automotive, 601 Back River Neck Road in Essex, I-97 southbound. You're having delays, the usual area right there at Route 32. So you're backed up coming down from Gambrels and Odenton. You're backed up south of Benfield Boulevard along I-97. Gets better after the bridge at 178. Nothing between the Bay Bridge and I-97, but if you're heading eastbound to the Bay Bridge, there's a police car and a vehicle stopped on the right side right as you're getting into Sandy Point and before the weigh station on the right side. So just a heads up for that. You'll see it in plenty of time. Beltway, yep, all the normal stuff is out there. JFX is still running without any big problems, but busy south around the city-county line. And both the tunnels are still stacked up, not quite to Moravia Road on 895, but slow at Pulaski Highway. And then 95 is slow at Moravia Road, 25-minute delay from there into the Fort McHenry Tunnel. Summer driving can be hard on your vehicle, so let Bernie's Automotive keep you safely on the road with a complete system checkup. Stop in, see Bernie. He's at 601 Back River Neck Road in Essex. I'm Chuck Whitaker with traffic and weather on the threes on Talk Radio 680 WCBM.
1: Fox 25 Weather Authority forecast. It's going to be partly sunny today, but hot and highs in the upper 80s. Chance of a stray shower or storm tonight. Upper 60s tomorrow. Hot, humid, mid-90s. And chance for some thunderstorms. Right now, 67 and partly cloudy in Bel Air. And it is 70 in Dundalk. Time to choose your fake news. Three stories, one of which is not true. Identify the fake news story, and you will be the winner. Our contestant today is Glenn in Catonsville. Good morning, Glenn.
7: Good morning, everybody.
8: Good morning.
1: You want to go first, second, third, or last?
7: I want to lead off.
1: Lead off. All right, Glenn's my man. Brimming with confidence this morning. We have the latest from our Choose Your Fake News unofficial statistician, Alan Lang.
8: Oh, no.
1: He reports today that, Maggie, you have been doing better.
8: I have.
1: While still under 500 for the quarter, Maggie's over 500 for June.
8: Hey.
1: All right, so you're coming on. After losing on June 1st, Maggie has dropped below 400, but she's gone 6 for 10 since. Kristen has a current winning streak of 8 and almost has clinched another quarter title. Chuck is 7 games behind with 10 games remaining. Kristen's magic number for clinching is 4, her wins plus Chuck's losses. Right now, Kristen leads overall for June and for the year. 65% of the time she's right. That is in first place. Second place would be the callers. At 56%, Alan is 54%, Chuck 52%, and Maggie 43%. But you've come up. You were in the high 30s just months ago. So you're starting to get the feel of it, I suppose.
8: Oh, dear.
1: All right. Okay. Here we go. Story number one. A Democrat scheme to sabotage L.A. mayoral candidate Spencer Pratt has been uncovered by U.S. Attorney Bill Asaley. He is now pointing out that a group called Homeless for Karen PAC was, again, a political action committee, which has ties to apparently California Governor Gavin Newsom's wife, Jennifer Seibel Newman, who operates that charity. Problem is that there are no official members of the PAC, the Homeless for Karen. Its donors and its of employees are being under federal investigation at the moment. Story two. A 14-year-old boy arrested Friday in Boston in connection with an armed robbery of a children's lemonade stand. The suspect, who police did not identify because he is a juvenile, expected to be arraigned in Boston Juvenile Court. 2 counts of armed robbery, 2 counts of unlawful possession of a firearm, and his holdup of a lemonade stand.
0: They put the squeeze on him.
1: Yes, they did. All right, Sean Penn, story 3.
0: Everywhere.
1: Sean Penn will direct a film about the early life of the Capitol Hill police officer who was present during the January 6th storming of the United States Capitol. Michael Fanone is the Capitol police officer's name. He'll be portrayed by Bradley Cooper in the upcoming Warner Brothers film. All right, story 1. homeless for Karen, under investigation in Los Angeles. Story two, 14-year-old boy arrested for armed robbery of a lemonade stand. Or story three, Sean Penn making a movie about J6 with Bradley Cooper starring as a Capitol Police officer. Glenn, what are you thinking?
7: Well, I think I'm going to go with one. I know she's under investigation, but I don't think it's tied to Pratt yet.
1: All right. Glenn is going for number one. Kristen?
9: Well, I definitely believe in the number three, since they've idolized these Capitol Police officers. So I can see that being true. And, yeah, in Boston, kids stealing from kids while the mayor is, what, holding tampon parties for transsexuals or whatever she's doing. So I think I'm going to agree. Number one, there were hijinks that went on in that election, obviously, but I don't think it was that overt.
1: Maggie.
10: Number one.
1: Maggie goes for one. And Chuck.
11: Four, please.
1: Four is not an option.
9: Three and a half.
1: Did you say one? I'm sorry.
11: One, please, Mr. Casey.
1: You're quite welcome.
9: Uh-oh. You're
1: gonna do nobody votes for story number three. Yeah, anything Sean Penn does and Bradley Cooper, they're both libs. And so that is a true story. And story number one, homeless for Karen, political action committee under investigation, is 100% bogus. That is our fake news story of the day. Everybody's a winner, including Glenn. Congratulations.
7: Yeah, thank you, everybody.
1: All right, we'll put you in hold today to get your prize. Chuck, you feeling better about yourself now?
11: No.
1: No. Did you go out and celebrate last night?
10: I feel better.
1: Did you have a big dinner to celebrate the 57th anniversary?
11: I had a nice dinner, but I didn't really do anything. I had dinner at home.
1: Oh, okay.
11: Still got to get in bed regular time.
1: Yeah. Well, what is regular time for you?
11: About 8:30.
1: Okay.
10: Lucky.
1: Well, he gets up at 4:10.
11: Yeah.
1: Yeah.
10: Exactly. I get up at 4.
1: Yeah. He basically rolls out of bed right into the studio.
11: That's nice. What do you think? I live at the radio station?
1: Just about.
10: Didn't you used to?
11: 5 miles away. Yeah. Not bad.
1: Okay. Well, that's not bad at all.
10: Mm-mm. Not okay. at all.
1: They built you that tunnel yet? That little, you can just get on the track and...
10: Oh, yeah, like the habit trail for Chuck. You can just kind of...
11: All the police officers in Hernando County, a friend of mine.
10: The
11: so
10: police.
11: I just come cruising in.
1: Right. All right, see you in a couple, Chuck. Appreciate that. 7:51, you're listening to Casey and Company.
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15: It's the consistency. 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
1: 7:53, traffic weather on the threes. 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
18: JFX, still looking good. Ruxton Road down through the city-county line, no problems there. We're looking live at the southwest side of the Beltway, coming on from I-97 to the inner loop, and then from there up towards the BW Parkway. No problems there. As far north as the ramp at I-95. Everybody else on the Beltway is mostly on the outer loop on the Parkville side, 795 coming down the west side, and the inner loop is a little slow through Green Spring over to the JFX, and then right now at both the Harbor Tunnels. Nothing major, slowing a little bit again coming out of the tunnel at the Fort McHenry Tunnel down through the ramps at 395. 895 is backed up to the Erdman Avenue ramp. I'm Chuck Whitaker with traffic and weather on the threes on Talk Radio 680 WCVM.
1: Fox 25 Weather Authority forecast for your Wednesday. It is going to be partly sunny today. Upper 80s, chance for a shower. Tonight, upper 60s. Tomorrow, hot, humid, mid-90s, chance for a afternoon thunderstorm. We've seen that a lot lately. And right now, we're looking at, it is mostly sunny, 70 in Middle River and 70 in downtown Baltimore. Well, yesterday on social media, the folks in the city of Baltimore, city leaders celebrating a promised 1 cent reduction in the city's property tax rate, calling it progress and, in air quotes, real tax relief. Okay? On social media, the mayor, several city council members, all cheering the tax cut in a very cringy online video. Baltimore, we're here with this news you've been waiting for. We're lowering property taxes, they all shouted. And then later in the video, the mayor promises because of that work, homeowners will see real tax relief. I would have loved to have seen Mayor Scott put this out in actual mathematical equation form to what it's going to mean for everybody, because by my calculations, and again, this is always dangerous when you do math on the radio, but they're talking about a 1 cent property tax cut that will basically, if you have a, we'll use this, a $200,000 home. All right, in Baltimore City, you will be will save about $20 on your tax bill. Okay, with a 1 cent property tax reduction, you'll save $20, and that in and of itself is like, okay, let me combine that with the $12.50 I'm getting from the Democrats on my energy bill. So now I'm up to $32.50. Oh my goodness, where can I start investing that? That's incredible. But. As typically what the Democrats do, they give with the one hand, they take with the other. To pay for that penny reduction, the city council this week gave final approval to increasing the cap on the homestead tax credit, raising it from the current 4% to 5%. That's a 1% increase in the cap. That means a larger portion of your home value becomes taxable each year. So the city property tax rate is $2 and about 25 cents per $100 of assessed value. By my figures, that means you got about 4 to 5%. That's about, that's a $2,000 increase in the property value on a $200,000 home. Do the math. $200 divided by 100 leaves you about, whatever that is, 20. And at $2.25 per $100 of assessed value, that leaves you a $45 bill. So the lifting the cap's going to cost you $45, right? Keep the tax cut's going to give you $20. At the end of the day, the city gets $25, and you get screwed. That's by my math. If somebody wants to challenge it or call me out, that's fine. But I just think this is a shell game. This is a shell game that's being, again, the city voters, obviously, I hate to say this, I should couch my terms, but again, you can't be that with it if you're putting Mayor Scott in office and the rest of the city council Democrats. You can't really be all that with it as far as that goes. Maybe you're just uninformed. But now they're going to take your money, and while they're taking their money, they're telling you, oh, you're going to get a big tax cut. Think again, folks. It's a shell game. 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All right, coming up next, Ed Hale accuses the Democrats of interfering in the GOP primary. John Myrick sues, and a retiring rhino is lashing out. Too much partisanship in Annapolis. Stay with us.
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20: Breaking news this hour from Town Hall. Amit Thomason. We are learning more about the U.S.-Iran deal ahead of its signing on Friday. Under the agreement, Iran will immediately take steps to reopen the Strait of Hormuz, and it will be allowed to sell its oil without restrictions. That, according to leaked copies of the interim agreement, an official say broadly matches the actual document itself, and while the deal will boost the global economy, this will not happen overnight.
21: Oil won't simply start flowing through the Strait of Hormuz the way it did before the war. Then the Strait carried a fifth of the world's crude. Now it will take time for hundreds of vessels trapped in the Persian Gulf to exit through the narrow Strait. In addition, Gulf oil producers that reduce production will need time to get oil moving again.
20: Still, correspondent Andrew Seward says that oil prices are already falling. Brent crude is now below $80 per barrel. President Trump hits the pause button.
22: President Donald Trump says he's holding off on Jay Clayton's nomination to head the National Intelligence Agency. Clayton had been scheduled to appear Wednesday for a Senate confirmation hearing. In a social media post, Trump says he'll keep acting director Bill Pulte right now as he works on getting Congress to pass a voter ID bill that would require people to show ID in order to vote. That bill lacks enough support for passage in either chamber, but lawmakers in both parties said Pulte lacks experience. Democrats had said they wouldn't renew an expired surveillance program until Trump withdrew Pulte's nomination. Now Trump is accusing Democrats of going back on their word. John of Water, Washington.
20: Robert White Jr. has won the Democratic primary for the District of Columbia's delegate seat in Congress. 18-term Representative Eleanor Holmes Norton is retiring. Watching Wall Street, the Dow futures down 18 points. NASDAQ futures are up 151 points. More on these stories at townhall.com.
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2: 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Here's Chuck Whitaker with traffic and weather on the threes.
3: There's a new report of a wreck here on the inner loop of the Beltway between Greenspring and the JFX. The impact very quickly went back towards Park Heights Avenue and then backing up towards Reisterstown Road. Haven't seen the vehicles yet. It's pretty wide to the left-hand side in the median, but I'm not sure which lane is blocked or if any lanes are blocked. I see traffic moving at the JFX, but right now you can make the move at Greenspring and get off the Beltway there and pick up Old Court Road or one of those side roads through there as a detour route. Pretty heavy backup right now, leaving Pikesville on the eastbound side. I'm Chuck Whitaker with traffic and weather on the threes. I'll talk Radio 680 WCBM.
4: Your Fox 45 forecast. It's going to be a hot one with a mix of clouds and sun and highs in the upper 80s. We could see a stray shower or two this afternoon. Partly cloudy and mild tonight. Temperatures fall back into the upper 60s. From the Fox 45 Weather Authority, I'm meteorologist Amy Aronson for Talk Radio 680 WCBM.
2: 68 degrees in Randallstown, 71 at the Kent Narrows. At 8:04, here are the latest headlines from the WCBM Maryland News Center. Fox 45 reports that two teachers were injured Tuesday afternoon following an assault involving a student at an elementary school in Harford County. Officials said deputies were called to the school located at 201 Oakington Road in Havre de Grace on June 16th. The school was placed on a modified lockdown and dismissal was delayed, according to school officials. Families were notified that their child would arrive about 45 minutes after their normal arrival time if they rode the bus. And Baltimore City leaders moved Tuesday to tighten rules on smoke shops, calling some locations a public safety hazard and accusing certain businesses of selling illegal products marketed to children. Mayor Scott signed a bill at Baltimore City Hall creating stricter zoning rules for smoke shops. The new law bars smoke shops from operating within 750 feet of schools, parks, or recreation centers. The city council approved the legislation in May. The winning Maryland lottery number, pick three, was 993. The pick four, 5831. It's 8:05 on Casey and Company. Steinelt Sports coming up next.
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24: 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Mention my name and get a $99 AC tune-up from the Comfort Guys, my guys. Well, at least the Orioles got off on the right foot last night in Seattle.
25: And Masayo pokes one in the right field for a base hit. How about that plate coverage from a 21-year-old kid?
24: Kevin Brown with the call in the Great Northwest on Masson. Masayo's two-out run-scoring single gave the Birds a first-inning lead, but then Logan Gilbert would shut the door. Seven innings pitch for the right-hander. Three hits, 10 strikeouts as the Mariners came back for a 3-1 win over Baltimore. Gunnar Henderson after the game.
26: Just got to keep stringing them together. I mean, easier said than done, but especially with a guy like that. But, yeah, I mean, it's just how it goes sometimes, but be back at it tomorrow.
24: Meanwhile, a lot of World Cup action yesterday all over the country, but there's still no doubt after it's all said and done, who's the GOAT?
27: Lionel Messi! Lionel Messi!
24: call was on Fox Sports. The old guy, 39-year-old Lionel Messi, tying the all-time World Cup scoring record with a hattie last night. 3-0, the final, Argentina over Algeria. Elsewhere, Kylian Mbappe with a pair as France beat the Senegal 3-1, and Erling Haaland with a pair for Norway 4-1 over Iraq. NFL news, the family of Alden Smith has decided to send his brain to medical experts in Boston to see whether CTE played a role in the former NFL defensive lineman's death. Smith died Saturday at the age of 36, hours after he had delivered pizzas to a homeless charity. No cause of death has been given. Coming up in 30 minutes, the car chase we'll never forget. And that is Stein on Sports.
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1: 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Coming up in this hour, we're going to take a look at a number of stories. Of course, a local sheriff warning that federal money is on the ropes here with grants to local law enforcement because of the Maryland Democrats' bills that they passed in the recent general insane asylum. Update for you on early voting and the special session, which is now going to look like it's going to be in July. Top story here today, some local politics, including John Myrick is suing a local media company for defamation. A retiring rhino is whining about partisanship as he exit stage left. And, of course, the top story here today is Ed Hale is holding a press conference a little bit later on this morning. And he is upset because he's saying that Governor Moore and the Maryland Democrat Party is interfering in the Republican GOP primary. That press conference slated at 10 o'clock this morning. Let's flash back, if you will, to 2022, Dan Cox, Kelly Schultz. All right? The Democrat Governors Association put out a $1 million TV campaign ad saying, "Meet Dan." And it was all about Dan Cox is too conservative for Maryland. He's a MAGA guy. He's this, he's that, he's so on and so forth. Kelly Schultz at that point complained, because the Democrats were interfering in the GOP primary. Well, you know, wake up. That's what Democrats do. This is hardball politics and the Republicans better get used to it. But so they wanted to basically face Dan Cox in the fall because they thought they had a better chance of beating Dan Cox than they did Kelly Schultz. That was her argument. And it's also a chance to define or brand a candidate, before the general election. In that particular case, Dan Cox did get the nomination and lost by 32 points. And because of not just that, because of Lockdown Larry and the rest of the establishment Republicans. Now, there's a flyer. Kristen got this in her email, or rather in her snail mail. And it says the GOP primary for governor comes down to two candidates. It pictures Dan Cox and Ed Hale. Under Dan, it says Ultra MAGA was endorsed by Donald Trump. And then under Ed Hale, it said switch parties can't be trusted. Right. And then the description for Cox says, the MAGA candidate for governor, too conservative for Maryland. Dan Cox is an America First patriot who's running for governor. Dan is MAGA all the way. Dan Cox has my complete and total endorsement, President Trump. That was from 5 years ago in 2021. Under Ed Hale, it says Ed Hale will say anything to get elected. A lifelong Democrat, Martin O'Malley, he's a close ally. Hale switched parties in August because he didn't think he could beat Wes Moore. Now he wants voters to trust his word. That's a risk voters can't afford to take, and it's paid for by authority, Maryland Democrat Party, Devang Shah, treasurer. So the Democrats are baiting. The Democrats are baiting
7: yes.
1: both Ed Hale and Dan Cox. They want to at least get a reaction to this, start maybe a war between the two, whatever the case may be.
7: Bingo.
1: And that's exactly what they did last time. And it turned out really poorly for the Republicans. And I just think, look, John Myrick, they've completely ignored here. They don't think he's a threat at all. This tells me they're afraid of Ed Hill. This tells me they're trying to get Republican primary voters to vote for Dan Cox and not for Ed Hill. What are your thoughts on that?
7: Well, I have a lot more thoughts than we have time for at the moment. But okay. I think you're right. And I think we all need to not take the bait for it, because this is how, and I have to give credit to my mom. We were discussing this yesterday, but we've seen time and time again in Maryland and the Republican Party that the Democrats win by divide and conquer. It doesn't matter if whether Dan takes the bait or Ed Hale takes the bait or the voters take the bait. The whole point is they want to have them pitted against each other, so then whoever wins, the other one's supporters will be disappointed, affected and discouraged and angry and stay home in November, and then more wins. I think the real threat as far as election interference is Ballotgate. That's far more serious in my mind. And I feel like if they're trying to steal it, which I think they are, because I think they are threatened by us for once, because Moore is very shaky, shakier than he should be in a blue, you know, slam dunk state like Maryland. So I think that's something we really need to watch. Flyers like this, I mean, I hope most people, look, I've been getting these for weeks from all kinds of races, and I file them right in my trash can, so I can think for myself. I think most people can.
1: All right, so the question now becomes, what strategy should Ed Hale use? And I'll tell you, we're calling it Take the Bait and Switch. It's coming up in just a second. It's 8:13, traffic weather on the threes. Now with the update, here's the king of all traffic, Chuck the Body Whitaker.
3: All right, there's a big delay leaving Pikesville, headed towards Towson on the inner loop, and Don was kind enough to text me and say he went by that accident scene. It's before the JFX and between there and Greenspring. His report said at that point only the right lanes were getting by. Big backup right now. Not quite to Reisterstown Road, but almost. It should be there any time now. So Reisterstown Road, Park Heights, Stevenson, Greenspring to the JFX. That's the reason for the backup. If you're going to be outside the Beltway, Greenspring Valley Road, you can go inside, pick up Old Court Road as a detour route. But this is a long delay, and it's more stopped than it is go right now on the interloop through there. New active fire call in the city, northwest side, Liberty Heights Avenue at Garrison Boulevard. I'm Chuck Whitaker with traffic and weather on the threes on Talk Radio 680 WCVM.
1: Your Fox 25 Weather Authority forecast. It's going to be partly sunny today, hot, with the high in the upper 80s and a chance for a stray shower overnight into the upper 60s. And, of course, tomorrow, hot, humid, chance for thunderstorms once again, highs in the mid-90s. Right now, sunny and 70 in Owings Mills, 70 in Columbia. From the birthplace of the Star-Spangled Banner, our national anthem, Fort McHenry, it is time to celebrate America's 250th birthday.

0: America 250 brought to you by the Smile Design Center. If you've ever dreamed of having that perfect smile, then call the Smile Design Center today, 410-321-1100. It was on this day, June 17th, 1775, British General Thomas Gage lands his troops on the Charlestown Peninsula overlooking Boston, Massachusetts, and leads them against Breed's Hill, a fortified American position just below Bunker Hill. As the British advanced on columns against the Americans, American Colonel William Prescott reportedly told his men, quote, "Don't one of you fire until you see the whites of their eyes," end of quote. When the Redcoats were within 40 yards, Americans let loose with a lethal barrage of musket fire, throwing the British into retreat. After reforming his lines, Gage attacked again, with much the same result. Prescott's men were now low on ammunition, though, and when Gage led his men up the hill for a third time, they reached the redoubts and engaged the Americans in hand-to-hand combat. The outnumbered Americans were forced to retreat. However, by the end of the engagement, the Patriots' gunfire had cut down nearly 1,000 Redcoats, including 92 officers. Of the 370 Patriots who fell, most were struck while in retreat. The British had won the so-called Battle of Bunker Hill and Breed's Hill, and Charlestown Peninsula fell firmly under British control. But despite losing their strategic position, the battle was indeed a morale builder for the Americans, convincing them that patriotic dedication could overcome superior British military might. The British entered the Battle of Bunker Hill overconfident. Had they merely guarded Charlestown Neck, they could have isolated the Patriots with little loss of life. Instead, Gage had chosen to wipe out the Yankees by marching 2,400 men into a frontal assault on the Patriots' well-defended position on top of Bunker Hill. The British would never make the same mistake again. And one more note, it was on this day, June 17, 1885, the Statue of Liberty, a gift of friendship from the people of France to the people of America, arrives in New York Harbor after being shipped across the Atlantic Ocean in 350 individual pieces packed in more than 200 cases. The copper and iron statue, which was reassembled and dedicated the following year in a ceremony presided over by U.S. President Grover Cleveland, became known around the world as an enduring symbol of freedom and democracy. And a shining beacon of that freedom still stands today. And that's a look at America 250, brought to you by the Smile Design Center.
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0: So this flyer that I'm holding, and again, I want to be clear, I'm not saying I believe Ed Hale's the front runner. I'm not picking sides here. I'm not endorsing anybody. I'm saying what this tells me, the Democrats think he is the front runner, and they're trying to choose the opposition here for Westmore this coming fall. And once again, it's the voters don't get to choose. The politicians are choosing the voters. And that's always a problem. So coming up next, I'll tell you how you can take the bait and switch a different kind of strategy here for this latest effort. And also the latest from John Myrick on his lawsuit against a local media company. It's 820, and you're listening to Casey and Company.
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4: 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For everyone else, I ask for your vote on June 23rd. I'm Sheriff Gaylor, and I approve this message.
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0: Say 23 minutes after the hour. Lots more to come here, including a retiring rhino is whining about partisanship as he exits stage left. And also we get into early voting. We take a look at some of the voting totals, and special session is being planned. And the local sheriff warning about how we are risking federal money for local law enforcement with these 287G anti-ICE bills that came out of the Maryland General Insane Asylum. Right now, the latest on, again, I apologize for the Insane Asylum reference right before introducing Chuck. It was done completely by accident, unintentionally. And here, once again, is Lugnuts Johnson.
9: And they're coming to take me away.
0: Well, they're going to need a bigger butterfly net.
9: Yeah, it's true. Might be something off a trawler. Southbound 83. Here's a new wreck. First off, let me just tell you this. The wreck on the interloop between Greenspring and the JFX, I don't know how they got it out of there that fast, but it's gone. So the backup from Pikesville will start to ease up. This is a new wreck, 83 South, between Timonium Road and the Beltway. And from the camera angle that I'm looking at, it looks like only the left-hand lane is getting by. So very quickly, we're back to Pedonia Road on the southbound side. As you're traveling south from Timonium Road, you're going to have to get over. It looks like a single lane to the left, and that's it. So that just occurred while all this other stuff was going on the Beltway. There's still some backing and slowing, both the Harbor Tunnels. That will continue for a while. Always fairly active right around the junction downtown at 95 Russell Street and 395 right there at Camden Yards. I'm Chuck Whitaker with traffic and weather on the threes on Talk Radio 680 WCBM.
0: Fox 25 Weather Authority forecast, probably sunny today, highs in the upper 80s with the chance of a stray shower, and upper 60s for the low tonight. And right now we're looking at a pretty nice morning, partly sunny. It is 73 in Annapolis, 68 in Ellicott City. So we're talking about this flyer that was out that Kristen got in her mailbox. It was paid for by the Democrats, and two candidates, two very different choices. Those are the facts. You decide. Yeah, right. They don't want you to decide. They want to decide for you. That's the whole point in this. And here's what I would do if I was Ed Hale. Not that I'm a political advisor, but I know he's got this press conference coming up in about an hour and a half. This is called take the bait and switch. So you get the press over there, and they're all going to be covering this because you think you're absolutely tattooed the Democrats, and much like Kelly Schultz said. And you can make that point. You can just say, why are they so worried about me? Why are they so concerned about me? Why are they thinking that I'm the threat here? Well, maybe because I am the threat. And then go into your go after the ballots that have been absolutely mishandled, either intentionally or unintentionally. Point that out to the press. There needs to be much more coverage. There needs to be a state investigation. There should be a congressional investigation, the DOJ, go into all of that, the ballot gate, and then remind people that Governor Moore is out on his Maryland Delivering for Maryland tour. Yeah, he delivered the largest tax increase in the history of the state, and just take that press conference. I would say it's about maybe 15 seconds on the flyer, and the rest of it I would just use it to excoriate the governor.
10: And I agree, because this is what they want. Well, first of all, okay, there's a couple of things. I don't know if it's just so obvious. When you put the return address as paid for by the Maryland Democratic Party, that to me that screams like too obvious too. So I don't know, is there also something else afoot? Like they want everyone to come to a certain conclusion, but really they're trying to do something else. I don't know. I just feel like it's too overt and obvious for me, but maybe they do think we're stupid. So maybe they think they're being clever. I don't know. But look, I think either way, I think Republicans lose if they attack each other, and they're trying to pit them, and I understand it's a primary and you want to win and you've got to differentiate yourself from the other candidates, and I get that, but I think you can do that without attacking or insulting. I'm not saying anybody has yet, but I'm just saying that's what they want, that's what they're trying to drive. Like, they don't want us to attack the Democrats, they want us to start infighting and attack each other, and then that way whoever quote wins, hopefully if we get a winner on election night, I'm not sure, you know, the voters of whoever didn't win, sit home in November, because then they feel like they're out of it and they're not represented by anybody. So I don't think we should let that happen. Yeah. All of us.
0: Well, that's already happening. Dan Cox has been going after Ed Hill pretty hard.
10: Yes.
0: John Myrick has been going after Dan Cox and Ed Hill pretty hard. Hale's pretty much, kind of ignored the other two, because I think he's got polling data that indicates that he is the front runner. And again, I'm not picking sides here. I think all three men would obviously be much better than Wes Moore will ever be. But I do think that this is the Democrats kind of stick their nose into it. But again, you should make them think twice about doing it again in the future. They didn't learn the lesson from 2022, because Dan Cox lost by 32 points. I think Hale should make him feel the pain, if you will, for trying to pick voters and politicians.
10: So how should he do that? What are you saying?
0: Well, I'm just saying. I mean, use this press conference, and I think a lot of people are going to show up and thinking that he's going to do what Kelly Schultz did, and basically came off looking like she was whining about how it's unfair and so on and so forth. But I don't think you do that. I think you turn this on the Democrats. You turn on there's mismanagement of the state. The way this governor won't release his records. They punish the people, making it difficult to live here, to retire here, to make it about affordability. Those are the important issues. And above all, do you, as any, believe in a crucial election year that all of a sudden now we have a million ballots circulating out there? Some of them are duplicate ballots. I had somebody send me the replacement ballot this morning. It's even within the description on what they're sending out letters to the voters is confusing. So again, I think that needs to be, again, highlighted and emphasized, and hopefully Mr. Hale will do that a little bit later on this morning. We shall see.
10: Somebody in my family just told me yesterday that it was a sample ballot, that they send out, and it was Republican, and they're registered Republican, but it was the wrong district, so they didn't have the right candidates on their ballot. So
0: this Democrat Jay Alesi is saying that he was left off the ballot in some voting precincts in Randallstown. Now the State Board of Elections is saying that is not corroborated and can't be substantiated.
10: They even check?
0: Can they corroborate anything at the State Board of Elections these days?
10: They don't know what they're doing.
0: Right.
10: So I think that I think a real leader rises above all this, sees what's going on. Don't take the bait. Don't let the Democrats and the left manipulate us. They're trying to help more. They're trying to divide us. And I still think, like you said, I think Ballotgate is the biggest threat. So I hope Republicans have a plan. I hope we don't just sit around, twiddle our thumbs, and see what happens on election night. Oh, well, I guess we lost.
0: See if we learned the lessons from 2022 or not. Still to come, John Myrick is suing, and a retiring rhino cries and whines about partisanship in Annapolis. It's 8:30. Time for the latest news headlines. Once again, here's Maggie.
11: Thanks. The Baltimore Sun reports that when Kurt L. Schmoke retires from the University of Baltimore a year from now, he'll leave the next president with a shiny $188 million plan for modernizing the academic center, but also the responsibility for raising perhaps 20% of that from private donors. And Governor Wes Moore, who has anchored his political identity in a narrative of military service and the creed to leave no one behind, is facing mounting national pressure to provide a full accounting of his career after his office's explanations failed to match available records. The scrutiny, driven by a months-long investigation by veteran Army Colonel and reporter Drew Sullins for the Spotlight on Maryland series in the Baltimore Sun, centers on a growing disconnect between Moore's public storytelling and his official military documentation. And synagogues applauded the addition of security funds to Anne Arundel County's budget, a measure that once seemed unlikely to gain funding. The fiscal year 2027 budget now includes $150,000 for a security grant pilot program for religious organizations and nonprofits at risk of hate crimes. For Congregation Kol Shalom in Annapolis, security funding has become an ever-increasing expense at $80,000 to $100,000 a year. The synagogue has about 120 member families and a full-time, five-day-a-week preschool with 48 children. And an assault between a student and two teachers at an elementary school during dismissal on Tuesday afternoon resulted in non-life-threatening injuries to both teachers, according to the Harford County Sheriff's Office. The student was quickly detained by deputies and school personnel. 8:32 on Casey and Company. Coming up next, Chuck Whitaker with traffic and weather on the threes.
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11: 8:33 on Casey and Company. Here's Chuck Whitaker with traffic and weather on the threes.
9: There's a big delay on 83 southbound if you're coming down from Warren Road, Pedonia Road, through Timonium Road down to the Beltway. The accident is after Timonium Road and before the Beltway. And it still looks like only the left side of 83 south is getting by. I've been watching this traffic at Timonium Road and then coming south. Some of these idiots are driving on the right shoulder. So if you're in the right lane and you don't pay attention, you might drift a little bit. Better watch out. There's some people coming down the right shoulder thinking they're going somewhere, and all they're doing is running into a situation where they eventually have to get back over to the left-hand side. It goes down the white car now, right down the shoulder. Let's just leave it at that. There's a new wreck also. Baltimore County just pulled up to Liddy Valley Road at Pot Spring Road. We're still slowing in different areas of the Beltway. Nothing out of the ordinary. Late backing and heavy traffic south at both the harbor tunnels. I'm Chuck Whitaker with traffic and weather on the threes on Talk Radio 680 WC.

0: Eli did more than enough for us to win the game, kept us in the game. Obviously, like, runs were at a premium. Yeah, he did a great job tonight.
1: Young now with five consecutive quality starts for Baltimore, an ERA of 2.20 over that span. World Cup play today and tonight, Portugal and the Congo at 1 p.m., England and Croatia at 4, Ghana, Panama, and Colombia, Uzbekistan will play later tonight. This all coming one night after three of the greatest goal scorers in soccer today had their way.
2: Another Volta on the overlap! And there it is! Erling Haaland meets the World Cup! The World Cup meets Erling Haaland!
1: Call on Fox Sports, Erling Haaland of Norway, the best pure striker on the planet and the most prolific goal scorer in English football history, with a pair leading Norway past Iraq 4-1. Elsewhere, Messi with a hattie, 3-0 over Algeria. Meanwhile, one of the more remarkable NHL coaching tenures in recent memory has ended as the Las Vegas Golden Knights announced yesterday that John Tortorella will not return as head coach. The team hired Tortorella on March 29th. With just 8 games left to play in the regular season, and he led them to the Stanley Cup final. And finally, this happened on Monday night in Major League Baseball.
3: High fly ball, left field, did he do it again? Yes, he did! Houston is Colts Town tonight.
1: Jason Benetti had the call on Detroit Sports TV talking about Colt Keith at 24 years of age becoming the youngest Tiger to hit 3 home runs in the same game since Mr. Tiger, that's Al Kaline, who did it as a 20-year-old back in 1955. Kaline was the greatest Major League Baseball player from Baltimore, not named Babe Ruth. Grew up in South Baltimore, went to Southern High School on Key Highway in the city. And on this day in sports history, we take you back 32 years, June 17th, 1994, the nation riveted to a car chase, the likes of which those who saw it will never forget.
4: I'm going to have to interrupt this call. I understand we're going to go to a live picture in Los Angeles. Is that correct? Okay. This is Interstate 5, and this is courtesy of KCALR, one of our L.A. affiliates. Police believe that O.J. Simpson is in that car.
1: That was CNN coverage interrupting Larry King Live to bring us coverage of the white Ford Bronco car chase. Orenthal James Simpson did not turn himself in on murder charges. The chase lasted over 1.5 hours. The time now is 8:37. The question is, where were you?
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1: So it isn't like the do you believe in miracles moment in sports, right?
6: No, it was the opposite of that.
1: It was the opposite, but it was one of those moments where you remember where you were. And so where were you in that?
6: Yeah, I was here at WCBM. Yeah. And again, I do remember. I was riveted to the television, many of us were. But I do remember for that entire summer, this was the topic.
1: No doubt.
6: Couldn't get away from the topic. You had O.J. Simpson, a Hall of Fame football player. He was an incredible athlete. And, of course, in all these movies and commercials and so on and so forth. And then the horrific, heinous crime of which he was accused. Then you had the way that the police bungled it, and then you had the racial tensions that existed. I mean, it was one of the, I guess, best times to be a social commentator, and for covering it from a talk radio perspective, because every day there was something different, something new, and you tried to get away from it and just to take a break from it, and people kept dragging you back to the O.J. Simpson story.
1: Is it the greatest fall from grace of a sports personality?
6: I think it's got to be one of them, if not the greatest.
1: Just trying to think of another,
6: and he was idolized. People loved O.J.
1: Hall of Famer.
6: Yeah.
1: And not only was he was idolized, but because he transferred himself into pop culture, he was worldwide famous and popular. So, yeah, it was not only a sports phenomenon, it was a culture phenomenon as well.
6: Yeah, just an incredible story. And yeah, I remember we did, I interviewed Nicole Brown's, Simpson's sister, and Gold Goldman. Yep. I think it was Amy, if I'm not mistaken.
1: Right.
6: If I
1: remember her name correctly. Ron Goldman's sister?
6: Yeah. Yep. And Ron Goldman and not Nicole Brown's. But, yeah, no, it was just, it was an incredible moment. And I think that,

0: we all remember, like you were when the man landed first up on the moon. We all knew that. And I remember when Kennedy was assassinated. Kennedy. I was in school. We were at recess at the time. And they'd call us all back in, and they dismissed school early that day. So, yeah, those kind of things stick with you.
1: For some reason, I remember when Thurman Munson went down in that plane crash.
0: Oh, okay. Yeah.
1: I was driving my dad's delivery truck, and I heard it on the news.
0: Yeah.
1: Crazy.
0: Very good. Thanks, Gary. Yep. Appreciate that. John Myrick has announced a lawsuit, a $100 million lawsuit, and unspecified compensatory damages against a local media company. Again, this is the News and Times Media LLC, run by Jeffrey Peters, a teacher of literature at the Bard High School Early College, a liberal private school located in Baltimore, Maryland, as having defamed his character through repeated stolen valor accusations against Myrick. The suit details specific incidents where News and Times Media and Peters accused Myrick of stolen valor, a violation of the Stolen Valor Act of 2013. Myrick said in his civil suit he's seeking punitive damages of $100 million. No trial date has been set as of yet. And I find it very interesting that State Senator Chris West, who is one of the biggest rhinos here in the state of Maryland, there's a big piece at NPR or YPR, whatever, West is a self-described moderate Republican who's willing to work with the Democrat majority to pass legislation. Well, what good is he then as a Republican? None is the answer. West has been in the Maryland General Assembly for 12 years and said during that time he's got more than 100 bills passed. I would say some of these bills, except there's a couple really bad ones, but most of them are just insignificant. These are bills that you put your name to so you can say, oh yeah, I passed a bill. The bill that he did help pass, he co-sponsored the paint tax here in Maryland. Number two, the Juvenile Justice Restoration Act. You know what that did? That gave juveniles convicted of serious crimes a chance of getting out of prison after serving 20 years. I'm talking about juveniles who have committed murder. So this rhino thinks that's a good thing. Let's get murderers. Let's get them out into the community. Let's get them rehab so they can murder again. What a horse's ass. You know, and thank God we're getting rid of this guy. He said, ready for this? In my party, we have, quote, in my party, we have people who are very poor legislators, but they're great at sending messages to the base of the political party. It seems to me we should try to coexist. Oh, there's a nice little bumper sticker moment for Senator West. The fact of the matter is, yeah, there's time for bipartisanship, but there's also time when people send you down to Annapolis to fight for what you believe in, fight for your convictions, for your ideology, for your causes. Chris West did none of that. He did none of that in his years as a Maryland State Senator. In 2016, by the way, he crossed party lines. He gave $1,000 to, Delegate Jocelyn Pena Melnick's campaign for Congress. So when you follow the money, people tell you who they really support, what they really believe when they donate. Now, it's not like he's donating to both, okay? He told you everything you need to know about Chris West.
2: Yeah, but if you actually get into office and do what you promised to do, then you're labeled an extremist. Then you're an extremist. But, yeah, I mean, all the talk of bipartisan is a joke. It just means they're all in on the scam, and they hate outsiders, just like all the old-timers in Congress complain of the good old days before Trump when they had bipartisanship. But really, right. It was just, yeah, they were all in it together.
0: That's the uniparty. The uniparty at the federal level, we have the uniparty here at the state level. You got a chance to change that. The early voting still going on now through tomorrow. Get out and vote to change this again. And Bay, talk about partisanship. The Democrats have been waxing Republicans for years now. And what did Chris West, did he lift a finger to stop it? Of course not. He's a go-along, get-along rhino. See ya. Adios. 843 traffic weather on the threes. Now with the update, here's the king of all traffic, Chuck the Body Whitaker.
3: 895, the Old Harbor Tunnel still backed up, looking at you live here right at the camera at Pulaski Highway, and it's slow right there, and it's all the way into the Old Harbor Tunnel. Just crawling from there, it's actually coming out on the south end and heading towards Child Street, but there's not a lot of traffic really coming out at one significant pace is what I would call it. Just very heavy traffic still. At least a 25-minute delay on 895. 95 by comparison has gotten better around the Eastern Avenue Bridge and into O'Donnell Street. So you can slide over there and maybe make a little better time on 95 South right now, which is normally still backed up. But right now we're getting a breakthrough there. 83 South, they reopened some more lanes as you're coming down from Timonium Road to the Beltway. The accident is still on the right side, but it looks like now we're getting at least two lanes by and maybe the additional lane pretty soon here for the traffic eventually down to the Beltway. But the tail end of that backup on 83 is almost back to the ramp area at Warren Road. I'm Chuck Whitaker with traffic and weather on the threes on Talk Radio 680 WCBM.
0: Fox 25 Weather Authority forecast, partly sunny, hot, upper 80s, a chance for straight shower overnight, upper 60s, hot and humid tomorrow, mid 90s with a chance of a thunderstorm. And right now we're looking at partly sunny skies. It is actually 69 in Ocean City, 73 in Severn. Time for our feel good news segment of the day. I need

0: 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Then he met Debbie, and he not only cleaned her yard up, but paid for her late rent and gave her spending money. She recently fell on hard times when she lost her husband. 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Check it out.
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0: All right, so back on this whole thing. Look, this is something I've noticed for a long time now, and this is the Democrats know this. This is a game that they play. For instance, do you realize how many times have we nominated Supreme Court justices that end up, we think they're conservative, we think that they're originalists, and they turn out flipping, and they're not. Has that ever happened to a Democrat nominee, Supreme Court? Not consistently. Not to my knowledge. So it's the same thing with bipartisanship. Democrats expect bipartisanship. It's a one-way street where it's the Republicans are expected to be bipartisan and Democrats aren't. You can see it just, I mean, Fetterman might be the only exception on some issues, yeah, not on a host of issues, on select issues.
4: But he's an exception.
0: But he is the exception to the rule.
4: You're absolutely right. Otherwise, they unify.
0: They circle the wagons. Yeah. They don't practice bipartisanship in any way, shape, or form. And for people like Chris West and these other rhinos down there, J.B. Jennings and these others down here, they say they're conservative. You know, the Justin Reedies of the world and so on and so forth. They say they're conservative, and yet their voting record would indicate otherwise.
4: Yeah. And tying this back to what we were talking about in 2022, because I see a lot of stuff on Facebook. I know a lot of people blame Dan Cox for Moore, because if Kelly Scholz had won the primary, then she would have beaten Moore. Which, first of all, you don't know that. I don't believe that. And I'm sorry, but she didn't lose because the Democrats were helping her or giving her money or whatever people, like, crazy rumor they try to start. She lost because she didn't campaign. She didn't do anything. She was waiting around to be coronated as queen. We had to twist her arm, basically, to come on in the 11th hour. She only did one interview with WCBM with you the day before the election, like less than 24 hours before election day started. I don't know why. She wouldn't come. We offered several times and she wouldn't come on. She didn't show up at events. She didn't campaign. She only held press conferences with Larry Hogan and the Maryland GOP Central Committee, which again, they were getting involved in the primary, so they went again. So I don't think it's fair when people like Dan Cox, right, if you don't follow the party line or you actually are going to try, well, actually it's the opposite. You actually are trying to do the work that you say you're going to do, what voters elect, and then you're labeled as an extremist and you get out of the clique of the cabal, the two-party system. So, again, I think that's why you just have to be aware. Don't take the Democrats bait. Don't take the uniparties bait. Pay attention to what people are doing.
0: Yeah, you got to break the cycle. And at some point in time, you got to get out there, and it's just the definition of insanity is doing the same thing over and over again, expecting a different result. By the way, one of our listeners had just texted in, Sean, just to remind you, Chris West was also the author and creator of our red flag law here in the state of Maryland as well. So, yeah, it is something out there. Jet from Moncton says, in the Harford County section of Moncton, we haven't received any sample ballots. Well, this is state government at work at its finest. And Doug says, how come you won't endorse anyone for governor? I said, because I don't want to be the one that picks winners and losers and so on and so forth. I think that's up to the voters. I mean, I know who I'm voting for. But I don't want to put undue influence on anyone. I know a lot of people ask for my advice and my opinion. And look, I thank all the people that are running. I give them credit. It takes a special person to run for office. And some people, I think, are perennial candidates. Maybe they should rethink that position a little bit when you've run 3, 4, 5 times. But then again, Abraham Lincoln, ran 3 times and lost before he won president? So you just never know, do you? It's 8:51. 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
6: 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Amy O'Neill, Treasurer.
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11: One candidate has been endorsed by Baltimore County Police. Nino Mangione. One candidate has been endorsed by Baltimore County Firefighters. Nino Mangione. Congressman Andy Harris said, we need Nino Mangione on the Baltimore County Council. We need strong Republican leadership. Nino Mangione for council. Authority. Friends of Nino Mangione. Lawrence Heinlein, Treasurer.
12: 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And accurate weather forecasts from the meteorologist at Fox 45. News, weather, traffic, Sean Hannity and Rob Carson. 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
0: 8:53, traffic weather almost freeze. Now with the update, the king of all traffic, Lugnuts Johnson.
13: All right, so both the tunnels, 95 again, slowing a little bit here in the right tube on the southbound side. Not sure if there's a problem inside, but I don't see anything there. And just checking southbound. Yeah, they're coming out, but it's slow. There may have been a slow-moving vehicle in the right lane. 95 coming down from the O'Donnell Street ramp and through there had continued to improve, but now, because of that slowing, we're backed up again towards O'Donnell Street and the Eastern Avenue ramp. So about 10 minutes now for 95, and we're still up in the area of 15 to 20 minutes, maybe a little bit longer for the traffic on 895 South. We're improving, but still backed up. 83 is slow. Pedonia Road through Timonium Road. The accident now before the Beltway is completely off to the right side. That may take another 20 minutes or so for that clear out as you're moving south from the ramp area at Pedonia Road. I'm Chuck Whitaker with traffic and weather on the threes on Talk Radio 680 WCBM.
0: Fox 25 Weather Authority forecast for your Wednesday. Partly sunny today, upper 80s, chance of a thunderstorm and or stray shower. Tonight, upper 60s, and then it gets really hot and humid tomorrow, mid-90s, the chance of a thunderstorm again tomorrow. Right now, it is partly cloudy, 70 in Reisterstown, and it's 71 and mostly sunny in Parkville. We mentioned Ballotgate. I give you an update. Like the early voting, I mean, it's just the State Board of Elections. They really need to update their data set. It's just, to me, getting through this table of early voting locations, it looks to me like it's very light. It's very light this year. They don't give you the 20, 22 for totals. I gotta go back and look at, you gotta almost do it by hand. They should just be able to total everything up. What was day one? Total. Day two. We're in day six now, or day seven, whatever it is. But it does look like it's extremely light, this year, early voting. That's my initial impression. I'll have to verify that and do more homework for you, maybe tomorrow. But, Jared DeMarinis, in a, June 12th letter to committee leaders, he is now, and a lot of concerns being raised by Republicans and people like yours truly, Kristen as well. He is emphasizing the problem with the state's third-party vendor, and not from voter registration records or election administration systems. But we don't know that. We don't know if the voters' registration records have been purged. In fact, you haven't been. You're fighting the federal government. You won't turn over the voter registration records. He says, generally speaking, there was a vendor issue with the application of the party affiliation code to the ballot and ballot envelope used to data match the two pieces together for an individual voter. The error resulted in some voters receiving the wrong party ballot, and the vendor was unable to accurately identify which individual voters were affected by the mistake. That's the reason why they had to issue the replacement ballots, and there's even more confusion there. My question is this. So you turn this contract over to this vendor, and that's it. You wash your hands, you wait till it comes back, and you just hope and pray that everything is good. What kind of checks and balances, what kinds of protocols exist where is there somebody from the State Board of Elections that either goes to where the printer is printing these ballots and reviews them and looks for, you know, any kind of error before they're sent out? Who signs off on this? And again, there's usually some, when you have what's called a proof, right? In the printing industry, if I'm printing an invitation to a wedding or something like that, I get a proof. And I go over it for typos, for grammar, for whatever, addresses, and so on and so forth. I make sure everything is right before I sign off on it and pay for it. Did anybody at the State Board of Elections do that? If not, why not? And if somebody did that, whose job was it? And the buck usually stops at the desk of Jared DeMarinis. According to the State Board of Elections, if a voter submits only an original ballot and is the correct party ballot style, the ballot will be counted. If a voter returns an incorrect party ballot, election officials said, votes cast in nonpartisan races will be transferred to the proper ballot style and counted. However, if there are no nonpartisan contests on the incorrect ballot, the ballot will be rejected. This is just madness! I mean, I'm getting lost reading it. How in the heck are they going to count these votes? I'm telling you, it's really, really bad. It's really bad, and heads should roll. But of course, this governor holds no one accountable, including himself. And that's why we need to make a change. This kind of madness has got to stop in Maryland. We've seen enough. We've had enough. We've experienced enough. Of this kind of poor governance on the part of the Democrats who have been dominating this state now for decades. And now it's so blatant, it's so in your face that, oops, sorry, we now have a million ballots out there circulating. But don't worry, we're going to count some of the ballots some of the time, maybe all the ballots all the time. And it's a mess. Maryland Freedom Caucus, in a statement, basically, they're questioning whether or not there should be a special session for congressional gerrymandering. Again, in our republic, voters choose the politicians. In a banana republic, politicians choose their voters. That's exactly what Governor Moore and Annapolis Democrats are trying to do. And this reported July special session is not about fair maps or fair representation or good government. It is a raw partisan power grab designed to rewrite the Maryland Constitution so the Democrats can gerrymander away Maryland's last Republican congressional district and silence hundreds of thousands of Marylanders. That's from the Maryland Freedom Caucus making that statement today. All right, Kim Klasick coming up next right after the 9 o'clock news. And we'll be back tomorrow morning bright and early at 6 a.m. on CBM. Mackenzie Frost will join us a little bit later on as well. Until then, God bless our troops and God bless America.
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14: Talk Radio 680 WCBM Baltimore. Breaking news this hour from Town Hall. I'm Rex Thomason. While acknowledging that nobody knows what it is, President Trump knows, and he's describing the U.S.-Iran deal as a very strong deal. He spoke as the G7 summit wraps up in France. The president pausing the Senate confirmation process for his National Intelligence Director nominee, Jay Clayton. The president would like to get a voter ID bill through Congress first. Clayton, meanwhile, has backers on both sides of the political aisle.
15: President Trump's nomination of Jay Clayton to serve as Director of National Intelligence is drawing bipartisan support from lawmakers and national security leaders. Clayton previously served as U.S. Attorney for the Southern District of New York and as Chairman of the Securities and Exchange Commission. Supporters from both parties point to his experience prosecuting terrorists and cartels, while Senate leaders are signaling they expect a swift confirmation process. Willie Nelson, The White House.
14: It was a dramatic and a deadly scene on a Texas highway last night. A business jet crashed on the roadway in South Texas. One person killed.
16: Laredo police say the plane had six people on board when it crashed Tuesday night on the Loop 20 highway near Laredo International Airport. The plane was nearly sheared in half and tipped on its side. Dash cam video on social media shows the aircraft careening down the highway, taking out a light post before coming to a stop. The crash caused chaos. People left their vehicles to frantically try to smash out the cockpit window and free those inside. First responders can be heard calling for a ladder as they tried to free a passenger trapped inside. I'm Mike Hempett.
14: The government reports that retail sales rose by a solid 0.9% last month. This as the weather warmed and gas prices moderated somewhat. On Wall Street this morning, stock futures are mixed right now. The Dow futures down 22 points, while the Nasdaq futures are 190 points higher. More on these stories, townhall.com.
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19: Good morning. It's 9:03. I'm Maggie Hunter with the latest headlines from the WCBM Maryland News Center, brought to you by Audiology Associates. Fox 45 reports that a former police chief in PG County has been convicted by a federal jury for his role in an auto insurance fraud scheme, according to the Maryland U.S. Attorney's Office. The jury found Davian Percy, 40, guilty of one count of conspiracy to commit mail and wire fraud connected to an insurance scam targeting Liberty Mutual Insurance, according to the announcement from Kelly Hayes, U.S. Attorney for the District of Maryland. And Baltimore City leaders are acknowledging that the violence and disorder seen in Fells Point over the weekend is unacceptable, but questions remain about what specific steps will be taken to address ongoing public safety concerns in one of the city's busiest entertainment districts. New cell phone video circulating on social media appears to show crowds of young people running and ducking for cover in Fells Point during a shooting early Saturday morning. Stein on Sports and the Fox 45 Weather Authority forecast next.
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21: 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Right behind him is Emerson, and he is in there. Wow!
2: Aaron Goldsmith had the call on Mariners TV. Cal Raleigh's two-run single off Grant Wolfram in the seventh was the difference as the O's dropped the opener of a nine-game road trip in Seattle, 3-1. The final, Birds mustering only three hits off Logan Gilbert, who struck out 10 over seven innings. After the game, manager Albanez on the O's bats kept off balance.
22: I mean, he was really dialed up with the heater. Did a great job with the split and the changeup, and then, you know, threw the slider when needed to, and when he was establishing that fastball and put it wherever he wanted, like, got our guys in swing mode, and that's when we got on chase.
2: Sam Bisaio, the lone RBI for the Birds, a two-out run scoring single in the first. World Cup action last night in Kansas City, an historic night for the GOAT.
23: Lionel Messi!
2: Call on Fox TV. All it takes is one word. Messi. His first career World Cup hat trick gives him 16 career World Cup goals, tying the men's record as defending champ Argentina defeats Algeria 3-0. Coming up in 30 minutes, the Ravens in uncharted territory. And that is Time on Sports.
24: 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I'm Dan Cox, the real Republican in this race. Just say no more. 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
19: 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Here's the forecast from the Fox 45 Weather Authority.
25: Your Fox 45 forecast. It's going to be a hot one with a mix of clouds and sun and highs in the upper 80s. We could see a stray shower or two this afternoon. Partly cloudy and mild tonight. Temperatures fall back into the upper 60s. From the Fox 45 Weather Authority, I'm meteorologist Amy Aronson for Talk Radio 680 WCBM.
19: 72 degrees in Westminster, 74 in Easton, and 72 in Kearney. 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
27: All right. Good morning. Good morning. Happy Wednesday. Hopefully everybody got a good night's sleep because we got a heck of a show planned for you. Man, did you guys hear about this plot, this terrorist plot that the FBI thwarted? Apparently there were some anti-Trumpers. It's still, the verdict's still out exactly which side of the aisle or where their ideas lie. But some anti-Trumpers, they were planning a terrorist attack on the USC 250 fight at the White House. We'll get into that in just a second. I did want to just let you know, during the show today, we are going to talk about the Maryland Board of Elections. They did respond to congressional inquiry. I know we were waiting for that. I'm going to be, you know, a spoiler already. We didn't get a whole lot of information. There's a little bit of an update, but it's still kind of the same story, but we'll talk about that. Also, the Ravens donated. This is actually a feel-good story somewhat. The Ravens donated $1 million to gun violence prevention in the city of Baltimore. We're going to go through that list. As I said, it's somewhat of a good news story, somewhat shady. It's there. Look, their hearts are in the right place, right? They have good intentions. And so we will say that about the Ravens. There's still a part of me that I think that some of these charities and organizations, when they go to donate, I don't think they truly look into some of the organizations that they're working with. And I think that's what happened here. So we'll talk about that. Also, I got to apologize to you guys. I really do. The state's attorney's race in Baltimore County. First and foremost, I apologize for not putting more of a microscope on this race. But secondly, I have in the past supported Sergeant Clyde Boatwright for sheriff. And I did so because I think I told you guys before, I used to have him as a guest on my show, about 3 or 4 years ago. Sergeant Boatwright would talk about, his time as a school resource officer in the Baltimore City Public Schools. He would talk about, why it was important for those SROs to be able to carry their weapons. Remember, that was always a big discussion. I think it still is in Baltimore City. But the school resource officers were not allowed to carry their weapons on them as they were walking through schools. And so you had all of these progressives, quote unquote, saying that the kids could be afraid. So they shouldn't wear a gun on their persons, even though there were so many kids coming into the schools with weapons of their own. And anyways, so that was always been very controversial. So I had Sergeant Clyde Boatwright on my show to talk about it. Well, right now, Sergeant Clyde Boatwright, if you haven't heard, he's running for sheriff in Baltimore County. And I went to go vote yesterday. I told you guys I was going to partake in early voting, right? Because I almost get like anxiety. Because if I wait until election day, and I used to wait always until election day, but now that we have early voting, if I wait until election day, it kind of gets to my head like, okay, I got to see, I got to make sure I'm there at a certain time. I got to plan it on my schedule. I got to put it on my calendar, because the last thing you want to do is be in a position where you can't get by the polls, right? So I went to go vote yesterday, and as I pulled up, there I saw Sergeant Clyde Boatwright's sign, but it was actually connected to another sign. And I was completely shocked, and I'll just go ahead and tell you, it was connected to Sarah David's sign, who's running for state's attorney in Baltimore County. Now, Sarah David, she is the one that has been funded her campaign. She's a George Soros candidate. She's got the purple and orange sign. Again, I'll go ahead and I'll reiterate this for people that don't know, because not everybody knows about this. But if somebody has a purple and orange sign, they are Democrat socialist. That's why they use those colors, okay? Same as the late Kevin Kamenetz. He passed away, but he was a Boulder County executive, Kevin Kamenetz. His son is currently running. You might see the Kamenetz signs across Baltimore County. He is currently running for a seat, currently. His signs are purple and orange. He is, too, a socialist Democrat. Well, anyways, I was so shocked to see their signs together, and I mean together, as in put in the ground with the same poles, okay? I was so shocked to see it. So I took a picture because I thought maybe Sergeant Clyde Boatwright doesn't know. So I took a picture and I sent it to him and I said, hey, I don't know if you know this, but whomever put up your sign here at this location, they actually connected it to Sarah David's sign. And he says, this is his response, because you guys, this is a crazy story. We're going to get into it at 10 o'clock hour. He says, oh, we have the same sign guy. And I said, oh, yikes. Right? That was my response. Yikes. He sends back, the sign guy's me. Ha ha ha. I said, oh, double yikes. So I look, I'm going into vote. So I've got Olivia, my daughter, in the backseat, and I said, hey, maybe you don't know this, but she's a George Soros candidate. And she's against law and order. I mean, this is like the talk of the town. Everybody knows this about Sarah David. And he said, oh, she hasn't said anything to me that would make me believe that. So we went on to have further discussion, and that's what I want to kind of give to you. I'm going to read you the discussion. I am in total shock, and I apologize. In the past, again, I supported Clyde Boatwright, but he is running alongside, quite literally alongside, they have a campaign ad together, alongside Sarah David. And I wonder if the police union, because the police union has endorsed Clyde Boatwright, I wonder if everybody knows that he's done a complete 180. I don't think people know. I surely didn't know. Did you guys know about this? I had no idea. But now it all makes sense, because when he announced his run, at that time, I invited Sergeant Boatwright on the show. And I saw, like, he left me on red, you know, like he read the message, but he never responded. And I thought, okay, well, maybe I'm too MAGA for him. I'm too Trump. And maybe he thinks that if he comes on my show, that maybe Democrats won't vote for him. So I thought, it's okay. Maybe he just doesn't want to say that to me. Meanwhile, you can tell me anything. I have no feelings, according to Olivia. It's not going to affect me. But you can be honest with me. I want you to be honest with me. And so he never responded, but now it's all making sense. So in the 10 o'clock hour, we're going to get into the conversation I had with him. And then we're going to get into why Sarah David is so bad for Baltimore County. And I know many of you have been texting it. I know Marty has sent over text messages about this woman. I know that she's been doing interviews. She's been asked about George Soros putting money into her race. Just to kind of, you know, even just give you a little bit of clue here, she worked for State's Attorney Marilyn Mosby in Baltimore City in 2018 when she was funded by George Soros. When she was, you know, the whole thing with Freddie Gray, she was there. Okay, she was there. So anyways, with that said, we will talk about that. I also want to talk about Senate Bill 309. This is actually a bill where finally Democrats realized they got something wrong and they reversed what they did when they did so with Senate Bill 309. Now, we had a couple people call the show. You guys probably remember there were those that they had gold shops. They had pawn shops. They were dealing with gold and silver. And of course, at this time, legislators were talking about no longer allowing them to be tax exempt. So many people called the show, and there were some, I think there was one owner, he said, this is devastating. I'm going to have to take my business out of Maryland if this bill passes. That bill did in fact pass, and it did become law. Well, starting July 1st, Senate Bill 309 will come into effect. And so Senate Bill 309 actually reverses what happened with this terrible bill, but at the same time, those businesses, many of them have already left the state. They're already gone. Well, anyways, we're going to talk about that, and hopefully you guys will join that discussion. We'll do that in the 11 o'clock hour, because again, we make these mistakes, and I think that this is actually an opportunity if they want to take it. It's an opportunity to kind of court those businesses back into town. I don't know if it can be done, but instead of being a naysayer, I would like to be a solutionist, and I would like to talk about what we could do to possibly get those businesses back in state. So we'll talk about that. All right, the FBI foiled an attack, the UFC 250 fight at the White House. I know the FBI is taking credit for it. I might give credit to a mom. I think a mom has a lot to do with this, but I want to hear the details, so take a listen.
1: The first image I believe that we're going to show is a rifle that belonged to her son, according to authorities. The other is a screen grab, several screen grabs showing aerial images and maps of the Washington, D.C. area and discussing where snipers possibly would be related to the White House. This is all evidence that is posted on an official court docket right now, an official government document. But I will say 19-year-old Tyson Proper's mother called police after she was concerned about his purchases and communications with people online. It then led them to conversations that he allegedly had with someone named Brian Roa and Michael Thomas in Southern California. They appeared yesterday before a federal judge. We're also told that there is a suspect in Nebraska and one in Missouri as well. So what we're being told here, Kaylee and everyone on the couch, is that this alleged plot consisted of a plan to have drones that were actually armed with some type of firepower go and attack buildings around the White House. And once people left, they were going to have snipers nearby attacking some of the people leaving. This was a serious plot. The FBI, the Secret Service investigating this right now. And as you heard, the deputy director of the Secret Service right there say that they believe there are more people out there. Right now, though, five people facing these charges. And it's incredible to go through these documents and see what happened. But it appears that it was this 19-year-old's mother in Ohio who really spilled the beans on this entire case by letting people know that she had some concerns about her son, Kaylee.
3: Thank goodness that mom did that. And that 19-year-old is the one I mentioned who was alleged to use his graduation money to purchase these weapons. Wow, David, thank you for this update.
1: Thanks, Kaylee.
27: Now, that is unbelievable. And as you heard there, that 19-year-old, yes, in Ohio, his mother blew the whistle on this. Okay? And so here we are. We kind of got this information just yesterday. Interesting enough that we didn't get it on Monday, right? If all of this was to transpire on Sunday, and thank God it did not. As you heard there, five have been arrested. And from what I saw, because it was a lot of the conversations were happening on the Signal app. Are you guys familiar with Signal? It's like WhatsApp. It's like, you know, Telegram, all those other apps where you can just have like these private conversations. They're saying that there may have been, they may have been at least 23 people involved in that chat on Signal. So they're still going through all of this. I'm sure more arrests will be made. But a drone attack, this is something that you don't usually see, obviously. But then also they were talking about snipers shooting people as they were going to try to run away and leave. Great job to the FBI. Great job to the mother. It is very unsettling, and this kind of goes to the question of the day, and I'll give that to you guys here at WCBM.com, also on the website, brought to you by, also on the app, brought to you by Renovation Real Estate. And it's a very simple question. Would you feel safe attending the America's 250th anniversary celebration in D.C. next month? And I'm not saying that you're absolutely going, but I want to know, would you feel safe down there in D.C. for this 250th anniversary celebration? Because I think even after what we saw at the White House Correspondents' Dinner, I think many people, and especially in the D.C. circles, they were wondering how safe, I guess you could say, this event, the UFC event, was going to be. And even though, like I said to Sean Casey on Monday, I didn't know a ton of people that went down to the event. Now, I don't know a ton of people that ended up getting tickets, but I think there were some people that kind of didn't want to be there because of the safety factor. And so I want to get your thoughts on that. Again, the question of the day brought to you by Renovation Real Estate. Would you feel safe attending the America's 250th anniversary celebration in D.C. next month, especially now knowing about this plot that was luckily foiled by the FBI? So go ahead and weigh in. Right now, we're going to hear from our friend Tim Herb with RBC Wealth Management. He has the morning market flash for us every Monday, Wednesday, and Friday. Good morning, Tim. How are you?
4: Good morning, Kim. Happy Wednesday. How are you?
27: I'm doing well, doing well.
4: I'm a little exhausted, if I can be honest. I drove straight through the night. I'm actually calling you from Greenville, South Carolina. Left late yesterday afternoon, early evening, about an 8.5, well, probably closer to a 9-hour drive straight through. So arriving in Greenville, South Carolina from Baltimore, Maryland, right around 3:45 a.m.
27: Oh, wow. What was going on? You're partying down there, golfing? What was going on?
4: No, not at all. No. My son is participating in a big baseball tournament called the Black Bear Classic.
27: Oh.
4: Down here in the Greenville, South Carolina area. So like we do as parents, like you know, Kim, of course, our kids come first in all of their extracurricular activities and endeavors, and certainly wanting them to enjoy the most of their childhood. And being a father of three kids, being a taxi cab driver seems like it's been my primary duty.
27: Yeah. No, I tell people all the time, I am my daughter's Uber driver. That's all I
4: right.
27: do. I drive and then I sit in the car and wait and drive again. That's what I do.
4: That's exactly right. And some people might think, again, it's absurd to drive like that, but I probably, again, the hard part about some of these tournaments, especially baseball tournaments, Kim, is they don't notify you about the start of the game or the first day and what time until about a week before. So ordinarily you think, well, why don't you just fly and take out that drive? But that's not always the case. So
27: right.
4: Anyway, mustered up enough steam, enough energy here this morning to get some data together, collect some information, call you and all your listeners for the morning market flash. And let me remind everybody, I'll be joining you tomorrow on Thursday, Kim, because this is a holiday shortened week in observance of Juneteenth on Friday. Stock markets are closed. But talking about the markets yesterday on Tuesday, U.S. equities mostly lower in trading, actually, but the Dow Jones Industrial Average average was in positive territory, Kim, setting a fresh record close. Again, the S&P 500, the NASDAQ, and Russell 2000, however, were all lower after three straight gains earlier in the week on Monday. So getting back some of that really big, some of those big gains, the big rally we had, I talked about that pre-market on Monday because of the U.S. and Iran, breaching that peace deal. Yesterday, the Dow was up, like I said, to a fresh record close, up 0.64%. While the S&P 500 was in negative territory, down 0.57%. NASDAQ off over a percent, 1.15% with the decline for the NASDAQ, and then the Russell 2000 off 0.87%. So we had different areas, technology, some of the semiconductor names, software were some of the biggest stocks, were some of the biggest drags. Other laggards included the network and communications area, some energy companies. Pharmaceutical and biotech were also in negative territory there yesterday. Some retailers, telecom, and media stocks also trading down. But the market, again, took a breather after this three-day run higher. Again, has seen some of the recent index, actually, I should say, saw the SOX run up nearly 16% during that three-day period. So there was really no specific catalyst yesterday with profit-taking, probably the likely motive after the big rally on Friday. We are seeing a rotation, though, which is good, broader breadth across the market. So pre-market, here we are. Dow futures are down 32 points this morning here Wednesday. S&P 500 futures up 7 points. NASDAQ futures regaining 171 points here pre-market. Right now, traders, investors are awaiting the Fed interest rate decision. That's some big news here for today on Wednesday, Kim, and I look forward to providing that information on the Fed rate decision tomorrow on Thursday morning. Have a great day.
27: Sounds good. Thanks, Tim.
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27: All right. 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It is the midday show, and again, we've been watching the numbers, whether it's digitally or what have you, and so many more people are listening, so many people are texting and calling, and we do appreciate you. We truly, truly do. I know that you have options. The fact that you're here, it means a lot to me. Speaking of which, I saw a lot of people, a lot of familiar faces Texas yesterday, as I was voting, early voting there in Middle River. And, that was at Victory Villa, by the way, if you guys are familiar, across the street from the Walgreens. I told you guys there's like a million signs out there. But I saw there was somebody there for Bob Long. I mean, I saw so many friends. And of course we walk in and shout out to Dot. Dot is, she's the one that helped me. She matched up my name and my address and she asked about my birthday and it, you know, but they didn't check an ID, you know, it's still not a thing. I know that's not on Dot, you know, it's not on Dot. It's on the state. And of course, we're still waiting to see if the Save America Act will pass on the federal level, but I doubt it at this point. I know it's sad, but I'm not, you know, I'm not looking forward to it. I don't think it's going to happen. But on that note, there was a woman there, and I said, I told the electioneers that I would mention it. There was a woman there, and she was, I guess she was with the Democrat Party. And as you came in a parking lot, she had a loudspeaker, like the karaoke mic and the speaker. And so she was like, vote for such and such, vote for such and such. Now, electioneering, if you guys are not familiar, you guys are, I'm sure, but you can only get so close to the actual door of the polling location. So now this woman, you know, she's got this microphone, this huge speaker, and we were all wondering if that was even allowed. Because I don't know. You can only get so close, and I guess she was still far enough away, but she was screaming like in this bullhorn kind of situation. I was like, what the? Anyways, I just wanted to mention that. But thank you, everybody, for working the polls. We appreciate you. So much more coming up next. Stay right there.
0: With SRN News, I'm Rich Thomason in Washington. Some American supporters of Israel are dismayed over President Trump's rebuke of Prime Minister Benjamin Netanyahu for Israel's attacks on Iranian proxy Hezbollah in Lebanon. The U.S.-Iran deal to end the war and reopen the Strait of Hormuz will be signed Friday at a ceremony in Geneva. A lack of details has some members of Congress demanding more information about the pact. Four primaries are in the books in Georgia. Trump-endorsed Republican Congressman Mike Collins will face Democratic Senator John Ossoff in the fall. 15 people are charged with interfering with the enforcement of federal immigration law in Minnesota back in January. Among other things, they are accused of stalking ICE agents. And the government reports retail sales rose a healthy 0.9% last month, and is much better than Wall Street had been expecting. More details, SRN News.
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14: Now, Gary Stein on sports.
15: Well, at least the O's got off on the right foot last night. And Masayo pokes one into right field for a base hit. How about that plate coverage from a 21-year-old kid?
16: Kevin Brown had the call in the Great Northwest. Masayo's two-out run-scoring single gave the Birds a first-inning lead, but then Logan Gilbert shut the door. Seven innings pitched for the right-hander, three hits, 10 strikeouts, as the Mariners come back for a 3-1 win over Baltimore. Gunnar Henderson after the game.
17: Just got to keep stringing them together. I mean, easier said than done, but especially with a guy like that, but it's just how it goes sometimes, but be back at it tomorrow.
16: And tomorrow is today with Kyle Bradish on the Hill at 9:40 p.m. To football we go, where a major question still facing the Ravens this summer is the status of Nnamdi Matabike. The Ravens all-pro defensive tackle suffered a season-ending neck injury in week 2 last year against the Browns, and 9 months later there's been very little in the way of an update, to the point where, listen to how much head coach Jesse Minter stumbled over this answer last week.
18: That's, again, I think that's like,
2: he at some point that'll clear itself up. Again, we feel good about where it's at. And so I would just leave it at that right now.
16: Training camp still about 5 weeks away. And finally, there's this on this day in sports history. Take you back 32 years to the day, June 17th, 1994. The nation riveted to, of all things, a car chase.
18: I'm going to have to interrupt this call. I understand we're going to go to a live picture in Los Angeles. This is Interstate 5, and this is courtesy of KCAL, one of our L.A. affiliates. Police believe that right now that O.J. Simpson is in that car.
16: Now that was CNN interrupting Larry King Live to bring us coverage of the white Ford Bronco car chase. Orenthal James Simpson does not turn himself in on murder charges, forcing L.A. police to chase him on the freeway for 1.5 hours before he eventually gives up. Coming up in 30 minutes, the GOAT scores a Hattie. And that is Stein on Sports.
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0: 415-WILL. That's 410-525-WILL. Thank you. 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

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All right. We are going to get right back into this conversation here. I got a couple of text messages to read. You know, it's funny because I got a note here about an endorsement as well for Sergeant Boatwright. We're going to actually go through his endorsements list, and then we're going to go through Sarah Davis' endorsements list, and we're going to talk about this again in the 10 o'clock hour in case you missed it. And I know there are many Republicans that listen to me on supporting someone like Sergeant Boatwright because I had no idea that he did a complete 180. And so I've seen his signs alongside some of the Republican signs in Baltimore County. Not going to tell you what to do, obviously, but you have to know up front that he is running as a Democrat socialist. Do with that information what you will. If that makes you remove the sign, if you want to keep it up there, that's totally up to you. Again, you're a critical thinker. I believe you are intelligent enough to make your decision, but I have to, you know, inform you about the latest because I missed this completely thinking that I knew him, and unfortunately, things have changed. And again, Scott on Facebook this morning, and Scott in Westminster, he's our friend. You guys know Scott in Westminster. He was saying that that's the thing with moderate Democrats in the state of Maryland. It's easy for them to become radicalized. And I would say the same, you know, and I think that's a great point because it is true. You know, when you have the donors, you have all these people donating, you know, to certain candidates. You saw in New York City, Zohran Mamdani, he ended up raising a ton of money. He was able to get so many volunteers. And I think that kind of looks very, you know, enticing to some of the other candidates thinking, oh, well, even though I don't agree on this and I don't agree on that, you know, if I want to raise money for this race, if I want to get volunteers, maybe, yeah, I'm going to have to, you know, change things just a bit. I don't know what goes through their heads, but very disappointed about Sergeant Boatwright. All right, let me go to the text line here and read some of your text messages. Let's see. You got Ron. Ron says, Kim, how in the world is that a feel-good story? You think violating my Second Amendment right is cool? That is so sad. No, Ron, you weren't listening, Ron, okay? I'm talking about the Ravens donating $1 million to gun violence prevention. Some of this money is going to shock trauma. Remember when they were talking about shock trauma running out of money and they were talking about possibly raising taxes? Ron, it's good that they're donating to shock trauma. What I was saying is that there are some groups that are kind of tacked on to this, and I don't think they did the research in some of these groups. But if you're thinking about shock trauma or the money's going to ROCA, there are groups on this list that are doing great work. So Ron, wait till we get to the story, Ron, so you can get to the details here. No one's talking about your Second Amendment right with this, I promise you. Let's see, you got Firefighter Johnny says, good morning, Kim. Because my 24-hour shift is on election day, I chose to do early voting. I went to the Rivera Beach Library in Pasadena. I'm a little disgusted by what I saw. As I entered the library, there were large transgender flags hanging up in the lobby.

0: lobby along with multiple rainbow signs talking about various LGBTQ plus issues. And you have to walk through all of this to get into the room where early voting is occurring. And then, to make matters worse, I went into the men's room, and hanging right there on the wall is a big tampon and sanitary napkin dispenser. Right in the men's room with a sign saying, free for all. Oh my gosh. This gets from worse to worse there. John goes, especially when voting is occurring, I do not believe it is right to have transgender flags or rainbow flags in the lobby as you enter a library. Well, you know what, John? This could work a different way. Let's look, I'm with you on it, but let's try to see the brighter side here. There are some people that are, I mean, especially in Pasadena, right? There's some people that are going to walk in and they're going to see all this nonsense and they're going to make sure that they vote for strong Republican candidates. Right? They're going to make sure of it. Now, I know what you're saying. This could deter some people and they might, you know, walk back out of the door. I hope that doesn't happen. But if you see that, I hope you're thinking, you know what? This is why I'm glad I'm here today. And I will be here to vote in the general election as well. Because trust me, I understand. Here's what's so crazy. You guys, we've talked about this. I have friends that are in the LGBTQ plus community. Some of my best friends, we have a great time. We go out. Not one single person in that community ever talks about their sexuality. They're not, you know, waving the rainbow flags. It's like this select group within the group. And it's that select group, for some reason, they've made being in this community like their entire personality. And you're just like, dude, I mean, it's like, you know, okay, you're gay. Like, okay. Like, okay. You know what I mean? But some people, they make it like their whole personality. And you're just like, wow, I guess you are just this boring and your life is just this miserable where your entire personality revolves around your pronouns. You know, you can only feel but sorry for those individuals, right? That's how I feel about it. I feel bad for them. Even those that I see, and, you know, Olivia always points them out when a guy is, like, dressed, you know, like a woman, the whole trans thing. You know, I do. Sometimes I feel bad for those people because I think, wow, you have a mental illness or a problem, and I don't think you know how to go about getting help for it. And with the LGBTQ community, and I'm not telling them what to do. I'm not telling, you know, if you're listening to the show, you're part of the community. I'm not telling you what to do. But I would think that, you know, money would be better spent on helping these individuals feel like they don't have to go above and beyond to force this stuff down everybody's throat. Like, you know, it's okay to be a part of the community and not have to, you know, put rainbows all over your car. Like, it's okay. Right? You don't have to wear it on your sleeve. It's okay. I don't know. I can't even give them advice. I have no idea where we're going with most of this stuff. But John, that is kind of crazy. Let's see. I got a text here. Missy says, hey, Kim, I went to Victory Villa yesterday to early vote, and all the workers and judges were so welcoming. Yes, Missy, they were. Everyone was so helpful and patient. If people haven't voted, please do so. The data suggests not many voters so far. Go vote. Missy, yes, great message there. And yes, everybody at Victory Villa, they were so nice, so sweet. There were Democrats in there. There were Democrats. They said, hi, Kim Klasick. Hi, Olivia. Everybody knows Olivia. I guess I post her that much, huh? I love that kid. I can't get enough of that kid. I love her so much. But no, we go in and they're like, oh, hi, Kim. You know, because and that's how it should be. You know, like being a Republican or being a Trump supporter, that's not my personality. I'm Kim. I'm Olivia's mom. Right? And the women that were there, yeah, they were Democrats, but that's not their personality. They're not going to lead with being a Democrat. They're just like, hey. And I'm like, thank you for working today. Thank goodness you're here. So I can early vote so I don't have to, you know, sweat bullets on election day hoping that my schedule allows me an opportunity to get there. Thank you. And yes, everybody there was really sweet and really nice. The only thing I thought was interesting, you get two stickers this time. Brian, the producer, have you been out to vote yet or you're going to wait? Brian, the producer, are you waiting for election day? Yes, okay. You're old school. Yeah, you're ready to go on election day. Okay, well, I will say that I got the two stickers, and one sticker was I voted, right? The one you always get. The other sticker was the 250-year anniversary sticker. But that sticker was made out of a different kind of paper. It was like a rubbery situation, so it didn't stay on. And then what happened was it was kind of underneath the other sticker, so the other sticker came off. And I was sad. I wanted to walk into Target and proudly say, I voted. I hope everybody else is voting. Didn't work out that way. Didn't work out that way. I don't know what they made that sticker out of. I don't know. I wonder if the Maryland Board of Elections knows that it's not really sticking. You think I should write an email? Okay. Well, I don't want to waste money on it if it doesn't stick. Anyways, Missy, thank you for reminding me to make sure to tell everybody again. Make sure you go out there and vote. All right. We were talking about the FBI and they foiled that attack during the UFC 250 fight at the White House. Sounds like it was a huge plot. They were talking about drones. There were even talks about snipers. The only thing I will say is I kind of wrap this part of the conversation up because we don't have a ton of information. I'm sure we'll have more tomorrow. There's only been 5 arrested, but they believe as much as 23 people are involved because of that Signal chat, the underground chat in which they were discussing this. I will say this. I am not so certain either. If you're thinking of, how this was politically motivated, it did come forward that in the Signal chat, they were talking about going after congressional members and elected officials that are on the AIPAC tracker. Do you guys know what that is? The AIPAC tracker? So, you have this organization, this PAC, AIPAC, and a lot of people talk about how it, supports, candidates that are supportive of Israel or the Jewish community. Well, here's what's so crazy about the AIPAC tracker, because I see it sometimes on Twitter or X, whatever you want to call it. They have all these candidates and they say, oh, well, here's, let's say, Congresswoman Ana Paulina Luna. She's on the AIPAC tracker because they're tracking these congressional, whether they're candidates or elected officials, they're tracking them and saying, oh, they've already accepted, say, $300,000 from AIPAC, right? Well, I will tell you right now, the AIPAC tracker is not accurate. It's not correct at all. The AIPAC tracker is about as accurate as Wikipedia. And I've seen people on the AIPAC tracker, and if you go to their FEC report, if you know them at all, you know for a fact they're not accepting money from AIPAC. And so this Signal group chat, this came from Fox News National, by the way, they're saying that allegedly in the chat, they had shared a list of people that were part of the AIPAC tracker, roster. And some of the names that they were discussing, according to, again, allegedly to Fox News, they were saying that there were some names on there that even they knew for a fact were not accepting money from AIPAC. So it was a very strange situation. But even if so, is that a problem? you know what I mean? Is that a problem? Do you know how many PACs are out there giving money out? I mean, think about the Open Society Foundation. Giving money to candidates, through George Soros and all of a sudden, so now we're targeting, this is how crazy this is. So of course you have some people online saying, with this thing, this might not be Democrats that put this plan together. This could actually be Republicans in that woke right group is what they're calling it, where you've got this extreme right side, that is against Israel. And we've talked about this months ago. Right? With Candace Owens, Tucker Carlson, for whatever happens negative, it's like they blame the Jewish community. It's a disease at this point. I don't know what they're doing. But, so anyways, we'll hopefully learn more, but just so you understand, they're not quite sure of the motive yet, but this is kind of what they've been talking about behind the scenes. And again, I got that from Fox News as they were talking about it yesterday. Okay. Now, of course, this is all still alleged. Like I said, we'll talk more about it tomorrow. We get more information. But thank goodness this plot has been foiled and nobody was hurt. Again, question of the day, WCBM.com goes to kind of, the safety issue around D.C. and, of course, the White House. Would you feel safe? I'm not saying you're absolutely going, but if you are going, would you feel safe attending America's 250th anniversary celebration in D.C. next month? How do you feel about this now, knowing that they had this plot? Like I said, thank God they foiled it. The White House Correspondents' Dinner, you saw what happened in Butler, Pennsylvania. You saw the guy hiding in the bushes in Mar-a-Lago. There was another guy that went to Mar-a-Lago that didn't get a whole lot of news because, remember, Trump was in D.C. at the time. There's a lot going on, okay? The attempts and the threats on this first family, specifically President Trump. I don't know about you guys, but I've never seen this before. I've never read about this before. This is scary, but I want to know how you feel about it. Do you still feel safe if you are going down for the 4th of July celebration? I have to be honest with you, because it's like a three-day event, like there's all the things going on, you know, around the 4th of July for like 3 days. I was thinking about taking Olivia down for one of the days so she can, you know, be a part of it and we can see it and be there for the action. I mean, this is once-in-a-lifetime opportunity, right, celebrating 250th anniversary of the U.S. And so I was planning to take her down, but of course, you know, I'm thinking very hard about this decision. You know, what do we do? Anyways, WCBM.com, Renovation Real Estate. Go ahead and take part in our poll. And then when we get to the 11 o'clock hour, we'll go through it. Real quick, it looks like I've got Tariq in Ellicott City. Tariq, are you going to tell me about the sticker not sticking?
1: Yes. You were reporting to us that they didn't use the appropriate quality sticker. So I just have to add a Stalin joke to your repertoire. Stalin directs the head of his postal service to make a stamp with his likeness. So, of course, they go into production and they make the stamp. And weeks later, Stalin says to this cabinet member, Comrade Postman, how is the stamp project going? And the person responded, not too well, Comrade Stalin. Not too well, what do you mean? Well, Comrade Stalin, the stamp is not sticking to the envelope. So Stalin says, the stamp is not sticking to the envelope. Why is that? Said Comrade Stalin, people are spitting on the wrong side.
0: Oh, my goodness. Well, that was a good one, Tariq. That is a good one. I thought you were going to tell me why the sticker wasn't sticking. Thank you so much, Tariq. Thank you so much. Have a good one. So it wasn't sticking in that situation because they were spitting on the opposite side, obviously spitting on Hitler himself. But when he mentioned stamp, I thought, well, wait a minute, that might be a little interesting. What if they stamped your hand with I voted? Would you do that, Brad, a producer? Would you let them stamp your hand? Yes? Olivia would love it. All the kids would line up. They would line up for that one. All right, we'll discuss more when we get back. I want to tell you about my friend, a really nice guy I know, Adam Kasabi with Long & Foster. 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
0: All right, coming up next, we are going to get into this conversation about the state's attorney's race in Baltimore County, along with Sergeant Boatwright, running for sheriff. Again, so disappointed in what I learned yesterday, but you guys, you got to hear about this. You got to know. It's not any news story. This is some digging I did of my own. The Maryland Board of Elections did respond to a congressional inquiry. I will read that article when we get back and just kind of give you the details on there. I'll give you the cliff notes, right, so you don't have to go through all of it. But Jared DeMaris was asked a few questions. And then after that, we're going to talk about Governor Wes Moore dodging questions about energy relief. You probably saw it in his platform. I was on with Fox 45 this morning talking about this. Governor Moore is claiming that he is saving you a ton of money on your energy bills across the state of Maryland. And, of course, Gary Collins with Spotlight of Maryland went to an event and asked Governor Wes Moore about it. And I do have the audio for you. We'll play it when we get back as well in the 10 o'clock hour. But, you know, he's doubling down on this. The problem is everyone, including Democrats, know that he's not being very truthful because they can see their electricity bills, right? It's very different than some of these other lies you can tell. So anyways, when we get back, we'll talk about all those topics and so much more. And don't forget the question of the day at WCBM.com. Would you feel safe attending the 250th anniversary celebration next month in D.C.?
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15: Breaking news this hour from Town Hall. I'm Rich Thomason. Americans opened their wallets a bit wider in May. The government reports that retail sales rose a healthy 0.9% last month as the weather warmed and gas prices began to moderate. Some American backers of Israel are dismayed over President Trump's rebuke of Prime Minister Netanyahu over Israel's attacks on Iranian proxy Hezbollah in Lebanon.
16: Todd.
17: It's extraordinarily strong language from Donald Trump. These are his most outspoken comments of the kind to date. And they reveal the extent of his frustration, I think, with Benjamin Netanyahu and his concern that an agreement with Iran could easily be derailed by what's happening in Lebanon. There is thought to be real anger, certainly real frustration in the White House about the way that Benjamin Netanyahu has handled the conflict in Lebanon against Hezbollah.
18: The BBC's David Willis, the U.S.-Iran deal to be signed Friday in Geneva. Lack of details has some members of Congress demanding more information about the agreement. More primaries in the books. In Georgia, Trump endorsed Republican Congressman Mike Collins, will face Democratic Senator John Ossoff in the fall. Rick Jackson wins the Georgia GOP gubernatorial runoff. In Alabama, Congressman Barry Moore, backed by President Trump, wins the U.S. Senate GOP runoff. 15 people face charges accused of interfering with the enforcement of federal immigration law in Minnesota. Among other things, they're accused of shadowing ICE agents.
19: Such stalking and other direct actions against law enforcement are criminal, they're un-American, and they'll be met with swift justice. That's why we're here today.
18: Minnesota U.S. Attorney Daniel Rosen. Watching Wall Street this morning, the Dow is up 188 points, while the Nasdaq trading 9 points in the red. More on these stories, townhall.com.
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22: Good morning. It's 10:03. I'm Maggie Hunter with the latest headlines from the WCBM Maryland News Center. Fox 45 reports that an adult and four children were displaced after a malfunctioning e-bike ignited a house fire in Harford County Tuesday morning, according to officials. Shortly before noon on June 16th, crews with the Susquehanna Hose Company and Aberdeen Fire Department were called to a home located at 423 Baltimore Street in Aberdeen for a house fire. And about a week away from the primary election, and Maryland voters are heading to the polls to cast their votes. On Tuesday, candidate Jay Alesi voiced concerns about ballot issues after he said he received complaints from voters saying his name did not appear on certain electronic ballots. However, the State Board of Elections pushed back, saying his name was not left off of the ballot. Alesi is running for the House of Delegates in District 10 in Baltimore County. He said he recently received several complaints from residents voting at the Randallstown Community Center, saying Alesi's name did not appear on the ballot. Alesi said he was concerned he could lose votes. Stein on Sports and the Fox 45 Weather Authority forecast next.
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24: Gary Stein on sports. Unfortunately for the Birds, the big dumper is back. Soft line drive, center field, and it falls for a hit. Robles scores. Right behind him is Everson, and he is in there. Wow! Aaron Goldsmith had the call on Mariners TV. Cal Raleigh's two-run single off Grant Wolfram in the seventh was the difference as the O's dropped the opener of a nine-game road trip in Seattle 3-1. The final, Birds mustering only three hits off Logan Gilbert, who struck out 10 over seven innings. After the game, manager Albanez on the O's backs kept off balance.
1: I mean, he was really dotting up with a heater. Did a great job with the split and the changeup, and then, you know, threw the slider when needed to, and when he was establishing that fastball and put it wherever he wanted, like, got our guys in swing mode, and that's when we got our chase.
24: Sam Bisaio, the lone RBI for the Birds, a two-out run scoring single in the first. World Cup action last night in Kansas City, an historic night for the GOAT.
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24: 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All it takes is one word. Messi. His first career World Cup hat-trick gives him 16 career World Cup goals, tying the men's record as defending champ Argentina defeats Algeria 3-0. Coming up in 30 minutes, the Ravens in uncharted territory. And that is Time on Sports.
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22: 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Here's the Fox 45 Weather Authority forecast.
4: Your Fox 45 forecast. It's going to be a hot one with a mix of clouds and sun and highs in the upper 80s. We could see a stray shower or two this afternoon. Partly cloudy and mild tonight. Temperatures fall back into the upper 60s. From the Fox 45 Weather Authority, I'm meteorologist Amy Aronson for Talk Radio 680 WCBS.
22: 75 degrees in Bowley's Quarter, 74 in Pikesville, and 75 in Joppatown. 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
0: All right. Good morning. Good morning. Happy Wednesday. News joining us. We did talk about the FBI foiling attack that would have occurred during the UFC 250 fight at the White House on Sunday. But luckily, one of the would-be terrorists, a 19-year-old in Ohio, his mother called authorities to say that she had concerns about what he and some guys were planning on the Signal chat that he was a part of. And so five arrests made so far. I'm sure we'll find out more this afternoon. But shout out to that mother and, of course, to the FBI. Luckily, nobody was hurt, but they were planning to use drones and snipers. Very scary. Very, very scary. And then, of course, that went with the question of the day today, in case you missed it. WCBM.com. Would you feel safe attending the America's 250th anniversary celebration in D.C. next month? Interesting enough, so far it's a 50-50 split. And I just kind of want to get a gauge on this because, as I mentioned, you know, it's like a 3-day event, obviously, for 4th of July. And I was thinking about taking Olivia down, you know, possibly going to the Smithsonian. I heard that the reflection pool is green already. Did you guys hear about this? There's already algae back in it. Because they said, I guess it's something it was in the pipes or something. I don't know. I didn't follow up too much on it. But I wanted to kind of take her down. We don't get down a ton. But you know, after hearing about this attack and of course the White House Correspondents' Dinner, you know, I was a couple of buildings away when that occurred. It's kind of like, do you do it? And then especially with a kid, right? Do you put your kid in that situation? Because the last thing you want to do is traumatize your child. Anyways, I want to get your thoughts on it. Everybody's different. I did keep my promise. Yes, I did. I called the Maryland Board of Elections during the commercial break there. And I asked them whether or not it was okay when it comes to electioneering. And this is what we saw at Victory Villa yesterday. And again, the woman wasn't being obnoxious, but she was screaming through like a karaoke mic. So those that were walking up to the door there at Victory Villa, she was telling everybody who to vote for. And of course, they were Democrats, right? But the Republicans that were standing out there, they were like, I don't know if this is allowed. Because you can only get but so close, but I guess you could yell, right? So when, that would be something along the same lines of talking through the speaker. I don't know. Anyways, I called the gentleman that answered. His name is Jeff over there. And he said, actually, I don't even know the answer to that. And this is what I'm thinking. I think they don't have a rule against this because I've never seen anybody even try this. He did transfer me to somebody that handles Baltimore County because they're going to, I guess, check it out. I don't know. I was able to leave that person a message. And he told me before he transferred me, he said, they probably won't answer because everybody's getting a ton of phone calls today. He said, but if you leave the message, then they'll be able to get back to you and let you know. But he, too, has never heard that before. So that's kind of where it stands. Hopefully they'll give me a call back so I can inform you guys on that one. If it is allowed, if there is no rule against it, I need Republicans to show up, especially on election day with their bullhorns and their, karaoke mics. And I need them to do the same because this woman, she was drowning out everybody else trying to say hello. And luckily she was really nice. So she was telling people because, some people were getting out of the car. And this is what I was told by Bob Long's representative out there yesterday. Shout out to Bob Long. She said, when people got out of the car and said, oh, no, I'm a Republican, no thank you or something, she said she would then say, oh, you see those people over there. You might want to go talk to them about who to vote for. So she was like, at least she's nice. Now, you guys probably heard that there was some kind of ruckus at the Randallstown early voting site. And I know for a fact it's probably true. I told you guys, I was attacked at Randallstown Early Voting Center, and I was on the ballot. Man, they are ruthless in Randallstown. Those women, I tell you what, and they're like the church-going, black women that are out there, and they are out there faithfully, and they believe in their candidate, boy. That's a passion that you don't usually see. They believe. And these women, they had vote for black women or something like that. And they had on all the t-shirts and everything. And I said, oh, hi. And I said, hey, you know what? I'm actually a black woman. I'm running against Johnny O. And the woman was like, that is Kim Klasick. And it almost sounded like, get her. And it was like they just, descended. I was like, oh, no, I said the wrong thing. Ah, right. It was like an episode of Scooby-Doo. I couldn't run fast enough. But I did. I stood my ground. But it got a little crazy. And then it was so crazy. A gentleman that was actually driving out of the polling location, he actually stopped his car and got out of his car and asked me if I needed help because they were like surrounding me at that point. And I said, no, I'm fine. And this woman, she turns to him and she goes, this is Kim Klasick. She's up here. She's pushing these Trump ideas and da-da-da. And so he goes, ma'am, I'm a Jehovah's Witness, okay? Just so you know, I just voted for Kim Klasick. And just so you know, people can have their own thoughts and ideas. It's okay. We can all get along. And I don't think she was ready for that. She thought the guy would be on her side and be like, oh, Kim Klasick. He says, no, I'm a man of faith, actually. So I thought that was crazy. I was like, man. And then one of the women over there, she was also really nice and sweet. And we had spoke earlier because I told her how, the church that my mom goes to in Fort Washington and she goes to that church every now and again. She was actually from PG County helping out in Randallstown. And she was like, you know what? I think what you're doing is brave. And so when all that was going on, she was like, ladies, let's just calm down. Let's take it down a notch. And she was really sweet too. But anyways, I will wait and see what they say at the Maryland Board of Elections and then I'll get it back to you. I've got, Lynn and Owings Mills. Lynn, did you want to weigh in on voting early?
5: Yeah, I voted early on Friday in Randallstown.
0: Oh.
5: Now they moved the building because it used to be in the community center when you first come in, but they now moved it down to where the Y is.
0: Oh, interesting.
5: So I parked inside of where it says no electioneering beyond this point. But as soon as I got out of my car, I thought I was being attacked because they had all these tents out there like they were tailgating.
0: Right.
5: Okay. And then as soon as I got out of the car, everyone ran over to me saying, can I give you this ballot to look at? And can you vote? Hi, I'm such and such and I'm running for this. I'm like, and I put my hand up to my throat and said, no, I don't need it. And then she says, but I'm running. And I says, Democrat or Republican? And she goes, Democrat. Then I really made a big gesture. No, I don't want it.
0: Yeah.
5: And they all turned around and walked away, you know. And she says, oh, he's a Republican. You know, they got all kind of depressed. First of all, I don't see any Republican signs out there. They're hard to see because it's like a sign farm out there. They got so many signs.
0: I know.
5: You can't even read them all.
0: I know. It's ridiculous at every location. It really is. And I don't know if the candidates thought this was a good idea, but I said this earlier, Lynn. I don't know if you feel the same thing. Like you said, you can't read them all. I can't see any of them. Most of them are blue. So they all look the same.
5: Yeah. Oh, yeah. From Julian Jones on down, they're all blue.
0: Right. So it's actually a terrible strategy. It's a waste of money.
5: Even the Democrats, you can't read all their signs because there's so many out there.
0: Yeah, yeah. Well, Lynn, thank you so much for calling. I appreciate you filling us in on that one. Thank you so much.
5: You're welcome. Have a good day.
0: You too. Have a great week. Yeah, Randallstown, they are ruthless, man. And he said they have tents up like they're tailgating. That's what it's like. They're out there all day. And who knows? I don't know if they're drinking or not. I don't know. I won't put that out there. That's not right. That's not right. That's not right. But I will say that they are aggressive. And that's funny that he says, oh, actually, I'm a Republican. And then they kind of do that, you know, about face kind of situation. It's like, well, okay, what he's telling you is you're not even on his ballot. I mean, it's just but he's right. They're aggressive. Doug in Upper Co. Hey, Doug, you wanted to weigh in on the question of the day. Feeling safe in D.C.?
6: Well, as a little aside, last summer, if you remember the military parade they had down there.
0: Oh, yeah.
6: Celebrating the 100th. Was it the 100th anniversary of the? I can't remember exactly.
0: Yep, yep.
6: My son wanted to take his son, and he asked me if I wanted to go. And my first concern was, all the nut jobs. And then I realized I needed to have a little cojones in front of my grandson. So I said, oh, yeah, we'll go. It was fine. There was so much police presence, and you wind through all the little, you know, the little cattle cages, and you go through the metal detectors and all. So it was fine. Once we got there, it was
0: good.
6: Secure.
0: Well, that's good. That's good to know.
6: There were still some nut jobs running around, but they still have to go through the metal detectors, too, so.
0: Well, that's good. And I didn't think about it, but you just kind of reminded me here, Doug. I guess the National Guard is also still there. So yes. That also is a good one. I think some are armed. Yeah. Well, Doug, thank you so much for sharing.
6: I don't know if you had the conspiracy hour. Somewhere I heard that they think some leftists put the algae in the reflecting pond to mess it up. And that would not surprise.
0: Oh, man, that's funny. Doug, thank you so much. I hope you have a great week.
6: Thanks, Kim.
0: Thank you. That's funny. Look, even I don't believe that one. I believe the whole thing of it being in the pipes. I guess I would assume that they were going to change, the entire infrastructure. I guess all they did was drain the pool and then put the paint on the bottom and then, put more water in it. I could see where this could be a situation because it's been sitting there like that for so long where it is in the pipes. I mean, it made sense anyways. Anyways, I wanted to just make sure I reminded you because we announced this yesterday. Kim Klasick, Putting Social, it is back. And guess what I found out? Some people are already purchasing tickets. As soon as we announced it yesterday, we had some Patriots go on WCBM.com and get their tickets. Don't forget, this is our second annual Putting Social presented by, of course, WCBM. 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You hear Tim Herb, you heard him this morning. The grand prize is a round of golf with me. It's going to be a great time. Now, this happens on Thursday, August 20th, 5 to 8 p.m. I want you to listen to the ticket price, okay? $40. That's it. $40. All the money you're going to be saving on gas this week because of this MOU, it's $40. August 20th, 5 to 8 p.m. We're going to have a great time. Last year, it was great. There's this opening round. You got the five-hole putting challenge. And again, this is putting. There's a first-place winner, there's a second-place winner, and a third-place winner. So you don't have to know how to drive it, okay? This is not a driving competition. It's a putting one. Now, it's like, it's kind of like an obstacle course, but it's fun. Right there at Turf Valley Resort, you're going to love it. Alexandra's, they're providing the food that comes with the $40. There's going to be great food out there. You can go into the bar, get drinks, whatever you like. If you want to go in, cool on down. If it's getting a little too hot out there, if you're mad about losing, go in and get a beer, right? If you're happy about winning, get some shots for everybody, you know? So it's going to be a good time. Turf Valley Resort, August 20th, 5 to 8 p.m. Get your tickets. Like I said, people are already purchasing theirs. And I can't wait to meet all of you in person. And like I said, Turf Valley Resort, Alexandra's, and it's right outside of Alexandra's. So seriously, if you do get hot or anything like that, you can go inside, you know, chill out, grab yourself a drink, and just chill. And it's a good time. I got another caller here. We got to get to our other story. Got another caller here. Paul in Canesville. Paul, were you voting this morning?
7: Yes, I did. Thank you.
0: Yeah.
7: Down in Arbutus, the rec center, I guess you would call it, and happened to run into Nick Stewart.
0: Oh, what was that like?
7: He was going after my vote, and then I told him, I'm sorry, I'm a Republican, and that they were under a tent, and it was kind of comical, and they all went, oh, they all, kind of booed about it, and I was like, okay.
0: That's so crazy, because right now, and I saw the numbers, the Democrats, they're early voting kind of twice the number of Republicans right now. How could they be upset about it?
7: Yep, that's true.
0: They just want one party mob rule. They really don't want any competition. And it's sad to see, this is where we are in this state. So anyways, you got your early voting in. Was it an easy process, Paul?
7: Well, I just want to say, too, my sticker, you're right. The sticker doesn't come off too easy.
0: Oh, wait, your sticker stuck on. Okay, so mine was the opposite. My sticker fell off.
7: No, mine won't come off. But anyway, I also want to tell you that I've listened to you all the time. And, don't call in, but there's a lot of people out there that do listen to your show. And you're great. And, really do appreciate your information out there.
0: Well, thank you. Thank you so much, Paul. I appreciate you. Thank you so much. Hope you have a great week.
7: Okay. You too.
0: Thank you. And you know what? Like I said, walking into Victory Villa yesterday, there were so many WCBM listeners and many of them working, helping out. It was so nice to see. And again, thank you all for volunteering your time. Thank you all for helping out. We do appreciate you. All right, we get back. Look, I've been pushing all this off. We get back, though. I do want to share with you that audio clip that I have from Spotlight on Maryland. Governor Moore dodging the question about the energy relief. 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
0: All right, we got a lot to talk about. I was informed, though, that I don't have enough time to play the clip with Governor Wes Moore, so I'll wait to do that after the next break. But I did want to tell you a little bit about the Ravens. And, of course, you've got local news channels, WJZ, so many have the story. Ravens invest $1 million to support gun violence prevention programs in Baltimore. And again, this is $1 million that was pretty much, it was like a shakedown, it looks like, because the mayor, Mayor Brandon Scott, was there to kind of like accept the money. But it's going into the MedStar Health Hospital Violence Responder Program, HVR. Okay. And some of this, they need the money. All right. Because remember we had, what was it? Dr. Scalia come forward and he said there at Shock Trauma that funds were getting low. And then, of course, they were talking about taxpayers, you know, fitting the bill. So the $1 million is necessary. Now, it's also going over a piece of it's going to ROCA. Now, according to State's Attorney Ivan Bates, ROCA does do a good job. They kind of do like the gun violence prevention program. It's like a safe street situation, but they actually work with the police. Okay. And according to Ivan Bates, they do a great job. I'll trust him on that one. Also, University of Maryland, shock trauma, as we just talked about. And then healing through storytelling at Johns Hopkins Medicine. I don't even know what that is about, but they're on the list. Here's the one piece that I thought was crazy. Every town for gun safety. Okay. Now, if this sounds familiar, it is because this is the organization that is connected to Act Blue. And we found this out, again, every town for gun safety. We found this out because remember that catastrophe in Hawaii? And remember Oprah Winfrey, she was like, oh, we're getting donations, we're going to help build a home. You remember, she didn't do any of that. But another organization that was collecting money was Every Town for Gun Safety. And everybody was like, wait a minute, why are they collecting money for, you know, this disaster? Well, anyways, when you dug deep into it and all this came out, it was exposed, they're connected to Act Blue. They're connected to the Democrat Party. So like I said, it's somewhat of a good story. It's somewhat of a not so great story. The good part is Shock Trauma is going to get the money that they need. The surgeons, our first responders, of course, we want them to have more funding. But the other piece of this is the Every Town for Gun Safety. Not a great organization. Not sure how they ended up on the list. I'm sure I could take a couple guesses because Mayor Brandon Scott, of course, was at the ceremony. But I just want to put that out there. And if somebody's there with the Ravens, look, you probably didn't do your due diligence on it. Maybe you don't know about Every Town Gun Safety. But maybe it's a phone call you can make. And maybe they can capture the money or, you know, you can find out exactly who they're going to give it to, do a little bit of oversight. I don't know. I don't think the Ravens would want to be involved in that, but I never know. All right, we'll be right back. Stay right there.
1: SRN News, I'm Rich Thomason in Washington. The Trump team is under pressure from Congress to release details of the U.S.-Iran deal, which will be signed on Friday. The bottom line, according to President Trump, is this, that Iran will never have a nuclear weapon. He says that's most of what he sought in the deal. The president is voicing frustration over Israel's attacks on Iranian-backed Hezbollah in Lebanon. The president's remarks generating concern among some American backers of Israel. The president says he is delaying the confirmation hearing for Jay Clayton, his choice for National Intelligence Director. The hearing being put on hold as the president would like to focus first on getting a voter ID bill through Congress. And one person is dead following last night's crash of a business jet. Went down on a highway in Laredo in South Texas. Watching Wall Street, the Dow is up 233 points. More details at srnnews.com.
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24: Gary Stein on sports.
19: Well, at least the O's got off on the right foot last night. And Masayo pokes one in the right field for a base hit. How about that plate coverage from a 21-year-old kid?
20: Kevin Brown had the call in the Great Northwest. Masayo's two-out run-scoring single gave the Birds a first-inning lead, but then Logan Gilbert shut the door. Seven innings pitched for the right-hander, three hits, 10 strikeouts, as the Mariners come back for a 3-1 win over Baltimore. Gunnar Henderson after the game.
21: Just got to keep stringing them together. I mean, easier said than done, but especially with a guy like that. But it's just how it goes sometimes, but be back at it tomorrow.
20: And tomorrow is today with Kyle Bradish on the Hill at 9:40 p.m. The football we go, where a major question still facing the Ravens this summer is the status of Nnamdi Matabike. The Ravens all-pro defensive tackle suffered a season-ending neck injury in week two last year against the Browns, and 9 months later, there's been very little in the way of an update, to the point where, listen to how much head coach Jesse Minter stumbled over this answer last week.
23: That's, again, I think that's like, he, at some point, that'll clear itself up. Again, we feel good about where it's at. And so I would just leave it at that right now.
20: Training camp still about 5 weeks away. And finally, there's this on this day in sports history. Take you back 32 years to the day, June 17th, 1994. The nation riveted to, of all things, a car chase.
28: I'm going to have to interrupt this call. I understand we're going to go to a live picture in Los Angeles. This is Interstate 5, and this is courtesy of KCALR, one of our L.A. affiliates. Police believe that that O.J. Simpson is in that car.
20: Now that was CNN interrupting Larry King Live to bring us coverage of the white Ford Bronco car chase. Orenthal James Simpson does not turn himself in on murder charges, forcing L.A. police to chase him on the freeway for 1.5 hours before he eventually gives up. Coming up in 30 minutes, the GOAT scores a Hattie. And that is Stein on Sports.
29: Hi, this is Rod Wittstedt. 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Thank you. By the way, $750 is still a great rate.
3: Your Fox 45 forecast. We've got a hot day ahead of us with highs in the upper 80s, mix of clouds and sun, and a few showers possible. Partly cloudy and mild tonight. Temperatures fall back into the upper 60s. Hotter and even more humid on Thursday with highs in the mid-90s. And then comes a chance for some strong to severe storms by the late afternoon, early evening hours. Main threats will be heavy rain and some damaging winds. From the Fox 45 Weather Authority, I'm meteorologist Amy Aronson for Talk Radio 680 WCBM.
4: Annapolis is broken and it's time we fought back. 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
5: All right, I'm not going to procrastinate because I want to talk about these things, okay? We'll get right to it. The state's attorney's race in Baltimore County. All right, so Sarah David is running against Scott Schellenberger, and there's a third person on the Democrat primary, but I have no idea who this person is, okay? So Sarah David is getting a ton of money from George Soros and friends, and then you have Scott, who's the incumbent, who I think does a great job. He's a Democrat, but I think he does a great job in Baltimore County. And I remember when he was challenged before by a guy named Robbie Leonard. Now, I know Marty in the text line knows about Robbie Leonard well, because he used to, you know, talk about him in the text line. Believe it or not. And we both agree that we really dodged a bullet, honestly, when it came to Robbie Leonard, because he was one of those same candidates that had the support of that, you know, extreme left, right? They call themselves progressives, but it's not very progressive. Sarah David is worse than Robbie Leonard. Sarah David, in case you forgot, I want to refresh your memory by playing just a little bit of this clip from Fox 45 when Sarah was asked about the outside money. Take a listen.
6: There's new concern over outside players potentially having a hand in this election, including the amount of money coming from a national group backed in part by billionaire George Soros. Fox 45's Rebecca Pryor has details.
7: Yeah, there were three candidates on that debate stage, but tonight it's the potential influence of an outside group drawing new scrutiny.
8: Tonight, debate in Baltimore County, quickly shifting from what was said at the podium to who's spending money behind the scenes.
9: So that's an independent expenditure group, so they can't coordinate with our campaign at all.
8: Although she's listed as being publicly backed by the Working Families Party, Sarah David denying any direct affiliation with the progressive political group, with financial ties to George Soros, a billionaire who for years now has poured millions into reshaping the nation's justice system. According to campaign filings, in just the last month alone, the group spending $500,000 on David's behalf, $260,000 going towards TV ads, and another $240,000 on mailers, many of them Schellenberger attack ads, such as this one, focusing on his relationship with ICE.
10: What they don't tell you is, in that case where my prosecutor called ICE, the defendant had sexually assaulted an 11-year-old child.
7: As in any campaign, you know, fundraising plays a big part.
8: After the debate, Fox 45 pressing David on the ads running on her behalf and where the money is coming from.
9: There's a lot of people who want change in Baltimore County, and I think that Scott Schellenberger has made a lot of statements that have made a lot of people in this community feel less safe.
7: But these groups are from outside of Baltimore County. So what do you make of, you know, national money or outside groups having an influence on the race?
9: Well, I think there's a lot of people in Baltimore County who feel that way, and a lot of people in Baltimore County that want to make sure that we are engaging with these issues in our state's attorney's office.
8: And David's not answering the question directly and also not completely dismissing the ideas being pushed by those backing her.
5: All right, and we're going to get into those ideas in just a second, but I want to kind of step back just a little bit to give you a little background on Sarah David. Now, of course, she was trying to deny there, and that was Rebecca Pryor, by the way. You can see that entire report on Fox 45's website if you want to take a look at the whole report. But you could see she didn't want to answer the question. She is correct when she says that that PAC cannot coordinate with her campaign directly. So what they're doing is they're running these attack ads on Scott Schellenberger, and I don't even know if you can call them attack ads, right? I mean, one ad I got at my house that said Scott Schellenberger, you know, worked with federal partners, and that's wrong. Like, and then it's like, well, wait a minute, what? Thank you. Scott's doing a great job. Is that what you're saying? You didn't have to send this big old flyer over. Anyways, so he was working with ICE, and of course, yeah, they were going after guys and even women.

0: that were, whether it was child abuse cases, sexual abuse, rape cases, I mean, you name it. How is that a bad thing? Well, if you're Sarah David and a Democrat socialist like Kevin Kamenetz's son, who's also running into Baltimore County, if you are like these people, in their minds, that's still really bad, right? In their minds, you know, illegal immigrants being here and having, you know, the run of the mill and doing whatever they want, it's fine. Say there's a couple bad apples. To them, it's just a couple bad apples, and that doesn't really matter to them because they want everybody to be free to run about. That's how they justify this in their minds. Here's a little background. It says here, and I'm reading off of the Office of the Maryland State Prosecutor. All of this stuff is still archived there, by the way. Ms. David joined the Maryland office of the state prosecutor in 2018 as a senior assistant state prosecutor. She was promoted to deputy state prosecutor in January of 2020. Ms. David oversees the agency's strategic partnerships, legislative agenda, and budget, as well as a caseload of corruption and police misconduct cases. If you recall, under State's Attorney Marilyn Mosby, and that's what this was, Marilyn Mosby had put together a list and was basically going after certain police officers. Well, Sarah David kind of worked on that project with Marilyn Mosby. It goes on to say Ms. David graduated Johns Hopkins. She studied political science and Arabic. 2006 Truman Scholar. Let's see. She had the 2008 George Mitchell Scholar. She had a lot of these scholarships. And then it says Ms. David studied Arabic language in both Egypt and Morocco before working as an intelligence research specialist in the New York City Police Department. Counterterrorism Division. During her time at NYPD, Ms. Davis served as a primary briefer to the Deputy Commissioner for Counterterrorism, a regional specialist in the Iraq and Lebanon, and was tasked to the Joint Terrorism Task Force for special case assignments. Now, it doesn't give you a complete breakdown, and it doesn't even tell you which year she was there with NYPD. But we recall where, and this is just me taking a guess, a lot of this might have been around the same time that Vincent Schiraldi was in New York City. I could be wrong, but it doesn't actually tell us exactly which year she was there. Now, it said Ms. David did attend the Francis King Carey University of Maryland School of Law as a leadership scholar, and she graduated cum laude. That happened in 2013. After graduating from law school, she went to the Maryland Court of Special Appeals, and then it goes down to say she was assistant to state's attorney in Baltimore City in her general caseload, as we just talked about. Ms. David then left the state's attorney's office to serve as chief of staff chairman for the Judicial Proceedings Committee in the Maryland State Senate, where she worked on legislation related to criminal, civil, family, and many other areas of law. Now, it goes on to say that she's been recognized for her community work in nonprofits and professional organizations by the Maryland Bar Foundation as a Maryland Bar Fellow. It talks about Leadership Academy, the Associated Jewish Charities, as Fred Wolpert Community Award recipient. It goes into the awards that she received. So she's been around a little bit doing this work, right? When she was in a state's prosecutor's office. But just keep in mind that Marilyn Mosby, she didn't prosecute what she considered low-level crimes. She didn't really care to do much about whether it was human trafficking, drug trafficking. I could even say gun trafficking in some cases. She didn't care to do anything when it came to illegal immigration. I think we can be very honest on that one as well. But Sarah David, she was there through the thick of it. Okay? And then she also worked, her big caseload was about police misconduct. Now, if you go back in time, you can see where Sarah David also supported the Defund the Police movement. She attended many of those protests. If you go to her website, and this is what I wanted to share with you. If you go to her website, and it says sarahforbaltimorecounty.com, you can go to the issues page, right? That's where I was headed. I said, all right, well, let me take a look at the issues. I know now that she works with, she did work with Marilyn Mosby. We know that she did a terrible job. We know that she's receiving money from George Soros, which is not a good sign. But she has a couple of different pillars, a couple of different points. She said she was addressing she wants to address juvenile crime with resources and accountability. This is an interesting one. It says juvenile justice requires a system that offers rehabilitation while providing accountability. We plan to partner with social workers and community organizations to give our youth the support they need before they commit crimes. By working closely with law enforcement, we'll make sure that the right resources reach those who need them most. Keep our community safe while giving our young people a second chance at success. Again, if you put this with the fact that she supported the Defund the Police movement, and that whole movement was about basically just working with social workers and community organizations, that is basically saying was what she's saying she wants to do with juveniles. We know for a fact that doesn't actually work, right? We already have that down. She also talked about the safety in schools. She said one of the most tragic changes over the past generation in education is the fear of violence in schools. She talks about being a mother herself. She said she will not be passive and force preventive measures to help with violence in schools, and will partner with local schools and community partners to ensure students receive education about the criminal justice process and resources for ensuring students, parents, and educators are engaged with the state's attorney's office as partners. Now, what does that mean, as partners? Why would schools have to partner with the state's attorney's office? If you have these organizations, and of course the Juvenile Department of Juvenile Services, where they're supposed to be doing the rehabilitation. When I read through this, as far as the juveniles, do you know what it reads like to me? Monzie, the sidestep program. That's what it reads like to me. That she wants the state's attorney's office to be heavily involved in the Juvenile Justice Department. We know that that is not a good sign. And, I mean, to be honest with you, we can see that with the Mayor's Office of Neighborhood Safety and Engagement. And that was just some of the issues that she talked about. Now, she also said she wants to modernize, get this, modernize, similar to reimagine, the Baltimore County State's Attorney's Office. We don't need that. We do not need that. Now, let's go to her endorsements, shall we? Yes, we shall. Let's go down to her endorsements. She's been endorsed by Wes Moore, Martin O'Malley, Don Mueller, Greg Bernstein, Shelley Hittleman, Cheryl Pastor, Kim Ross, Diane Fink, Yara, Vicki Allman, Kathy Bevins. Oh, my gosh. Kathy Bevins, I told you guys. Ugh, that slob. She's the worst. She used to be in Middle River. Thank goodness she was voted out. You got Yitzi Schleifer on the list, and Adrian Jones, right? Former speaker, she's on the list. Mark Edelson. Now, this one I thought was interesting. She's also endorsed by, if you guessed it, CASA. CASA, who just pushed what? The Community Trust Act in 287G. She's been endorsed by CASA. Now, here is the heartbreaking news of it all. I supported, that's ED, Sergeant Clyde Boatwright. And I had no idea that he was running alongside with Sarah David. Now, I will get to our text messages in just a little bit. But I just wanted to note that he said, because when I asked him about it, he said that he was running his own campaign. That's what he said. He's running his own campaign. Well, then I came across this on YouTube with Sergeant Boatwright and Sarah David. Take a listen.
1: I'm Clyde Boatwright, candidate for Baltimore County Sheriff.
2: I'm Sarah David. I'm running for state's attorney in Baltimore County.
1: And together, we are the future of Baltimore County public safety.
2: We want to make sure that everybody in Baltimore County feels safer and supported. And that's why we're focusing on protecting victims of domestic violence.
1: And as the next sheriff of Baltimore County, I will ensure that domestic abusers receive timely service of court-ordered paperwork and that they are brought to justice.
2: Making sure that victims of domestic violence are notified early of not only their charges, but also the ways that they can be supported is essential to both of our offices.
1: Public safety is our top priority, and Baltimore County, you have a unique opportunity to vote the future of Baltimore County. You can vote Clyde Boatwright for Baltimore County Sheriff.
2: And Sarah David for State's Attorney.
1: See you in June.
3: Vote right for Boatwright.
0: Yeah. Running your own campaign, huh? How many times have you seen two candidates like that get together for a campaign ad? Never? Right, never. Unless it's what? Delegate Kathy Shalega and Delegate Ryan Araki, who they are very upfront with the fact that they are running always together. So Sergeant Boatwright said he's running his own campaign. Here's what he said to me, because I said, you know, the sergeant, she's against law and order. And Scott Schellenberger is for. He says, I haven't seen anything to suggest that. I said, you didn't ask her why her signs are purple and orange? Every Soros candidate has purple and orange. He said, interesting. I said, all right, let me just ask this. I said, are you for or against working with ICE? Maybe I don't know enough. Because at this point, I'm like, there's no way that this guy doesn't know, because at this point, he doesn't know it, but I already checked his Facebook account. And Sergeant Clyde Boatwright, every single fundraiser he has had has been jointly with Sarah David, running for Boulder County State's Attorney, the Soros candidate. Okay? So I asked him about ICE. He says, the Boulder County Sheriff's Office is not the custodian of prisoners, therefore there is no position. Well, interesting enough, how many sheriffs did we see, along with our friend, Wicomico County Executive Julie Giordano, up there in Annapolis, talking about the 287G ban and the Community Trust Act? And no, not all of those sheriffs are custodian of prisoners, but they were there in solidarity because they know that working with their federal ICE partners is essential. You saw probably even more stories coming out of Harford County about how essential this is. I said, look, I'd like to know personally. I told Republicans, I've had you on my show in the past. You supported school resource officers carrying while in school. You are now running with a candidate that is against school resource officers carrying. She also supports defunding the police. And that's what he said. I'm running my own campaign. Republicans support police and the police support me. And I said, I guess that answers my question. Now, he sent over a photo because he has been endorsed by the Boulder County Lodge, the police union, and also the local 1311 Fire Department. So he's saying that Republicans will support him because we support the police. That's not how this works. It's not how this works, Boatwright. Yeah, we support the police. We do not support Democrat socialists. And I would like to retract my support officially, publicly, for Sergeant Boatwright. And I would like to apologize to anybody that put his sign up that is a Republican that or that supports Republicans, because I did believe he had the same values. He thought of the same, you know, he has the same stances as he had just 3 years ago. I had no idea he did a complete 180. No clue. We'll discuss where we get back.
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0: All right, so I just want to note, the Baltimore County Fraternal Order of Police, they have endorsed Scott Schellenberger. Now, they also endorsed, like I said, Sergeant Clyde Boatwright. And I would think it's because they probably thought that he was the same Boatwright from 3 years ago. But I will just say, and if anybody knows anybody over there at the FOP, this is not the same person. And he is quite literally running with Sarah David. Now, of course, you don't have anything from first responders supporting Sarah David. And you could imagine why, right? You could imagine why. She, like I said, she's worse than Marilyn Mosby. And it's not like this is a mix-up where, you know, Sergeant Boatwright was unaware. There's no way that you couldn't have been unaware of what she believes, because you were quite literally at every fundraiser with Sarah David where you both speak. So you heard her crazy ideas. I am just so disappointed in all of this. And I just wanted to make sure that I told everybody, because like I said, I've seen many signs, Republican signs, next to signs with Sergeant Clyde Boatwright. And I would assume it's because you believe, as I did, that he was somewhat moderate and he supports law and order. Can't be the case. Not the case. Cannot be the case. And I would assume that he knows very well, because why would you do a campaign ad with this woman if you did not know that she was against working with ICE, she was for defunding the police, and again, supports the whole social worker situation. She wants to modernize, right? She wants to reimagine the Baltimore County State's Attorney's Office. Anyways, if you have any Democrat friends, I do hope they support Scott Schellenberger, because, you know, we don't need a Marilyn Mosby prosecutor in Baltimore County. It's bad enough as it is. All right, coming up next, Governor Wes Moore and your electricity bills.
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13: Breaking news this hour from Town Hall. I'm Rich Thomason. The Trump team is facing pressure from Congress to release details of the U.S.-Iran deal and be signed on Friday in Geneva. The bottom line, though, according to the president, is that Iran will never have a nuclear weapon. Mr. Trump says that's just about 100% of what he sought in the deal. President Trump is venting. He's voicing frustration over Israel's attacks on Iranian-backed Hezbollah in Lebanon.
14: No, I'm not happy with the way Israel has handled themselves with Lebanon and with Hezbollah. They should have been able to do the job faster. It just goes on forever. And when that happens, it throws a negative light on the big deal, and that's the deal with Iran.
13: President's remarks cause for concern among some Israeli supporters, both here in the U.S. and abroad.
15: Although November is still a long way off in the world of politics, new polling shows things tightening up ahead of the all-important midterm election.
16: Republicans are closing the gap with Democrats, trailing by just 3 points among American adults, 39% to 36%, and by only 2 points among registered voters, 46% to 44%. The shift points to an increasingly competitive election season, with voter concerns like the cost of living shaping momentum on both sides. The poll comes after months of claims of a pending huge blue wave victory by Democrats in the fall. Ken Lorman reported.
15: President Trump says he is delaying the confirmation hearing for Jay Clayton, his choice for National Intelligence Director. Mr. Trump would like to concentrate first on getting a voter ID bill through Congress. Commerce Department reports today that retail sales rose a healthy 0.9% last month. That's much more than analysts were expecting. And on Wall Street, the Dow up 132 points. The NASDAQ, 72 points lower. More on these stories at townhall.com.
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19: Good morning, it's 11:03. I'm Maggie Hunter with the latest headlines from the WCBM Maryland News Center, brought to you by Audiology Associates. Maryland State Police say a person has been hospitalized after being struck on the inner loop of the Beltway at Cove Road. According to the preliminary investigation, the victim was standing outside of their vehicle at around 6:30 Tuesday evening when they were hit by a car. There's no word on the victim's condition, and state police say their investigation is ongoing. And a Pennsylvania man has been arrested in connection with two shootings in southeast Baltimore. 21-year-old Donnell Thomas is accused of shooting two teenagers between June 6th and June 11th. The first shooting injured a 15-year-old boy in the 700 block of North Collington Street, and the second shooting wounded a 17-year-old in the 2400 block of Jefferson Street. Thomas is being held without bail at Central Booking on two counts of attempted first-degree murder. Stein on Sports and the Fox 45 Weather Authority forecast next.
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21: Now, Gary Stein on sports. Unfortunately for the Birds, the big dumper is back. Soft line drive, center field, and it falls for a hit. Robles scores. Right behind him is Emerson, and he is in there. Wow! Aaron Goldsmith had the call on Mariners TV. Cal Raleigh's two-run single off Grant Wolfram in the seventh was the difference as the O's dropped the opener of a nine-game road trip in Seattle 3-1. The final, Birds mustering only three hits off Logan Gilbert, who struck out 10 over 7 innings. After the game, manager Albanez on the O's bats kept off balance.
1: I mean, he was really down up with the heater. Did a great job with the split and the changeup, and then, you know, threw the slider when needed to, and when he was establishing that fastball and put it wherever he wanted, like, got our guys in swing mode, and that's when we got our chase.
21: Sam Bisaio, the lone RBI for the Birds, a two-out run scoring single in the first. World Cup action last night in Kansas City. An historic night for the GOAT.
2: Lionel Messi. Lionel Messi!
21: All on Fox TV, all it takes is one word. Messi. His first career World Cup hat trick gives him 16 career World Cup goals, tying the men's record as defending champ Argentina defeats Algeria 3-0. Coming up in 30 minutes, the Ravens in uncharted territory. And that is Time on Sports.
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19: 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Here's the Fox 45 Weather Authority forecast.
23: Your Fox 45 forecast. A mix of clouds and sun today. Temperatures in the upper 80s. Tonight, partly cloudy and mild. We're back in the upper 60s. Hot and very humid on Thursday. Highs in the mid-90s. Plus a chance for strong to severe storms. From the Fox 45 Weather Authority, I'm meteorologist Amy Aronson for Talk Radio 680 WCBM.
19: 74 degrees in Bel Air, 76 in Edgemere, and 75 in Ellicott City. I'm Maggie Hunter, 680 WCBM News.
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0: All right, good morning, good morning. Happy Wednesday. Man, don't forget, you have until tomorrow, that's right, Thursday the 18th, if you want to take part in early voting. So make sure you get out there either today or tomorrow. Like I said, towards the beginning of the week, early voting numbers are pretty low. It seems as though that is the theme. Maybe a lot of people are waiting for election day. We shall see. But hopefully we have a decent turnout for Republican voters. So if you can, get out there and make sure you vote. And right now is a good time because there aren't any lines. Okay, you'll walk right in and you'll walk right out. And you could probably do it within, I would say, 15 minutes. Okay, so if you can, get out there and vote. If you're just joining us, I have to ask you, where the heck have you been? We did talk about the foiled attack that could have been during the UFC 250 fight at the White House. The FBI and a concerned mob came together, and they were able to figure out that there was a plot to have a terrorist attack on the UFC 250 fight that occurred on Sunday. And a 19-year-old out of Ohio, apparently, allegedly, his mother found out about it. She rang the alarm, and luckily our authorities, they took that concern seriously. And they were able to find her son, again, 19, and I guess four other accomplices. So they've got five people currently arrested. And we are told that at least 23 people was on this underground chat, right? It was on a secret app called Signal. So like I said earlier, we'll probably find out more tomorrow about these individuals. But right now, there have been five arrests. Also, we did talk about the state's attorney's race in Baltimore County. I apologize to people. Sarah David, who was an awful candidate, she's, as I mentioned, probably worse than state's attorney Marilyn Mosby. I pray that Scott Schellenberger wins the Democrat primary. But I had to apologize because I told you about Sergeant Clyde Boatwright. And I used to have him on my show, and he's always been for Law and Order. And I found out yesterday that he's running alongside Sarah David. And he couldn't even answer whether or not he supports local law enforcement working with ICE. And so it seems as though he's done a complete 180 And it's sad to see. And I know that there are some Republicans that were considering voting for him, but it could be my fault. And I just want to make sure that you know ahead of time that he's running with a Democrat socialist that is supported by George Soros. Now, I was going to talk a little bit about J.D. Vance going on The View. He's doing like this whole PR tour. And then it kind of occurred to me, it's like, you know, here we are waiting to see what the MOU says between, obviously, America and Iran. The Pakistani prime minister, I mean, there's so many people involved. This attack on Iran has been really an attack on the economy as well at the same time, right, because of fuel prices. And then it just kind of hit me, and I'm like, well, wait a minute, why is J.D. Vance even on a book tour? You know, can anybody answer that one for me? Like, why are you on a book tour as we are trying to negotiate a peace deal with Iran? Like, I just, like it hit me like a ton, with like a ton of books yesterday, and I was like, wait a minute, what is he doing on The View? What is he doing on Megyn Kelly's podcast? What is he doing on Fox's, you know, 5 at 5? I was like, wait a minute, what is going on? And then I thought, I actually don't want to talk about it. I really don't want to talk about it anymore. Because at the same time, it's like, you know, this is not the time to push a book. Now, some people will say, well, Kim, J.D. Vance is talking about what's going on in Iran as well. But if you look at the interviews, and he talked about this on The View yesterday, he even, you know, cannot really tell us what's in the MOU because President Trump doesn't want it to come all out. I can see. And so, at the same time, it's like, all right, well, I don't want to talk about J.D. Vance and his book tour. So I went ahead and just left it off the list. And I hope that's okay with you, because I know we talked about it yesterday. We left it off the list. It looks like I have a caller on the line. Is it Amar? Is that, am I saying it right? Amar is Governor Westmore's press secretary. Good morning, Amar. How are you?
3: Good morning, Kimberly. How are you?
0: I'm doing well. Seems like you're really busy these days.
3: You know, it's there's a lot happening in Maryland. Governor Moore is out there a lot. And so, yeah, lots happening. And I just wanted to take a few minutes to chat with you.
0: No, that's perfectly fine. What did you want to chat about?
3: Well, I know that you said that some of your listeners have questions in light of you know, about the governor's military record, military service, and him deploying to Afghanistan, raising his hand to deploy to Afghanistan and serve his country in 2005. And I think the Banner did a really, really good story last week. The governor, the first lady, the governor's commanding officers, his fellow service members all sat down and spoke with the Banner, as well as we, you know, gave them access to all records that they asked for. And what the Banner uncovered was that the governor did serve, and he went and he served with distinction. He served in a combat role, going outside the wire on a regular basis, doing really hard work to convince Taliban members to switch sides and come out of the cold. And so I felt like I wanted to come on here happy to answer any questions that you guys all, that you feel might not have been answered yet.
0: No, this is great. Amar, again, Gamar is Westmore's press secretary. And Amar, first and foremost, thank you for calling in. A couple of questions here. You said that the Baltimore Banner was able to get access to his military records. If that's the case, why not just make them public?
3: So when we're talking about military records, and when we're talking about what Sinclair is asking for, they're asking for tens of thousands of pages of medical records, every single email that the governor sent after he served, raised his hand to serve when he was 17 until he left the military when he returned back from Afghanistan. And so but they're incredibly sensitive. There's incredibly private information in there, but it's, anybody is asking legitimate questions about when the governor served, what did he do, who did he serve with, his commendations and awards and his officer evaluation report, happy to engage and hand those over to any legitimate news outlet. But what we've seen from Sinclair and the Sun has been an incredibly bad faith effort to try to diminish the governor's service using innuendo and anonymous sources.
0: Amar, you keep saying Sinclair, and I got to be honest with you, because I personally, I don't work for Sinclair. I ask the same questions. I've got people that call the show, my audience, they don't work for Sinclair. They're asking the same questions. And one of those questions, honestly, I don't think, you know, they're even asking to turn over, you know, some of that personal information. You know, a lot of people would like to know, did Westmore lead soldiers in combat?
3: And the answer is yes. The governor's role, so let me answer this question. So the governor's role when he served in Afghanistan was he served as part of a team that worked across multiple departments to win the information war against the Taliban in 2005 at a time when military recruitment was at an all-time low. So what that meant was on a regular basis, multiple times a week, he's leaving the wire at his forward operating base in Khost, Afghanistan. And if people who have served and are familiar with this is a part of Afghanistan that was on the border with Pakistan, where there was a lot of Taliban fighters and one of the most dangerous regions of Afghanistan at the time. And so he's regularly leaving the wire, and you're in a convoy, and you're going to these communities to convince Taliban people that democracy is that. To switch sides, essentially. And, you know, the governor isn't going out there on an offensive mission, as he said on CNN and as he said to the Baltimore Banner. But that doesn't preclude Taliban or Al-Qaeda from shooting at him. And I've not served, but I do know that if I was shot at, I feel like I would be very terrified and I would consider that combat. And so if you're getting shot at and you're returning fire and you're leading soldiers, I feel like that satisfies the definition of leading soldiers in combat.
0: Okay.
3: But the governor has never said he's going out there on an offensive mission, rolling out there with overwhelming force. And in his book, The Work, in 2014, when he wrote this book, he said that. But were they getting shot at on a regular basis? Regularly. Did his base face regular rocket fire on a regular basis? So, I'm not really sure, Amar,
0: I didn't serve either, okay? So I can understand where you're coming from with that. You know, specifically, what did Governor Westmore say or do to convince the Taliban members to switch sides? Do you know any of that?
3: Well, no, I was, 2005, I was in middle school, so I don't know exactly what he was saying to these people, but wouldn't that be
0: part of his story though? Like, wouldn't that be something that he would have shared while saying that he led soldiers through, you know, combat?
3: I'm sorry, I'm not really understanding the question.
0: You're not understanding the question? Okay, so wouldn't that be part of his story? Like, because a lot of people want to know, like, you know, you just said how he convinced Taliban members to switch sides. What did he do exactly? What was Westmore's role?
3: As the governor said in his CNN interview, so his role, like I said, he's working with a team of people. So across the PSYOPs and working with multiple different team members. And so what that looks like in practice is you're going out there, you're talking about why the Taliban is failing Afghanistan, which it was, and why, you know, the values of democracy, the values of the democratic ideals that you and I and all Americans are cherish and are very thankful that we have service members who have raised their hand and defended. And then, you know, you're taking those people who have switched sides and using them in their own language, speaking to their own community, whether it's through news outlets, through outlets that are being distributed, materials that are being distributed by the United States military. And it is part of the campaign to win hearts and minds. And so that was the governor's role.
0: Okay. All right. Well, let me ask you that, putting that aside. When he went on CNN for the interview that you just mentioned there, he said that really criticizing his military record and the fact that he hasn't, made it, you know, very available to the public is also like attacking anybody else that served. Does he really truly believe that?
3: What he truly believes is that these attacks on his military service is also an attack on the service of the people that he went there with, right?
0: But they're saying specifically Governor Westmore. So why is he spreading this across other people that serve? That seems a bit odd, don't you think?
3: No, not really. I'll tell you why. So when The Sun writes that the governor when the son writes that the governor didn't see combat or didn't, that there's no way that he was leaving the wire or being shot at or what, and as the son has written that he did not see danger, that is an attack on fellow service members that the governor went out there on a regular basis. Some of them who spoke on the record in this story with the banner saying that they're being shot at. So this isn't about the governor. This isn't about the son or Sinclair. It is when the governor, as you know, Kimberly, I'm sure you know many veterans, I think boasting or bragging about dangerous military service is the antithetical to what it means for these people who raise their hand to serve.
0: Right, right. And you're right about that, Amar. So I guess my thing is, why doesn't Wes Moore just drop the records that will show, you know, exactly what he claims he did, so that you wouldn't have Sinclair or the son writing any of those things? And why was it kind of like a closed door thing between the Baltimore Banner and, like, you know, just you guys? Like, I feel as though, you know, you kind of, this is why I think so many people are suspicious. Cause it's like, everything is done and closed with the Democrat Party and those, like, the banner that pushes Democrat propaganda. You don't open yourselves up to questions or anything like that. I love the fact that you called in. I've even said to Carter before, I would love to have Governor Wes Moore on the show. I would love to ask him questions.
3: Well, here's what I'll say to the first point here. What the governor and the first lady decided and felt very strongly was that it was important to be able to highlight the truth about his record. And so we went to engage with a legitimate outlet that is widely respected by local Marylanders, widely respected and widely read by Marylanders, and one that is operates responsibly, soberly, and tells the news. And we didn't feel that way about the Sun because they haven't engaged in good faith, and we can spare.
0: But how can we engage? How can they engage in good faith, or Fox 45 Sinclair, or myself, if you guys don't even talk to us? Like, if you're not sharing the records that you share with the banner, sharing it with the Sun at the same time, that's where, you know, because you guys aren't engaging in good faith either, right? You're sharing it with the banner, but not the Sun.
3: Here's what I've said. Well, I'll say to you, and I'll say to any other reporter in this state, is we're happy to engage and share any records to confirm and advance and highlight that the governor went, raised his hand when he was in working a very lucrative job in London and left that and deployed to one of the most dangerous regions in Afghanistan. The Sun does not operate in good faith. And I'll break some news for you, Kimberly. We did give the Sun records that nobody else had access to. And what they showed in immediately was that they were going to find any way to trash the governor. And so once that happened, we made the decision to work with an outlet that is legitimate, that is responsible, that is sober, and it's fair. And I think if you read the story in the banner, they do highlight some of the governor's writings. I wouldn't say anybody would consider that story a puff piece. But they
0: also wrote a headline that you yourself and Carter Elliott cut off, right? Because they said his military military service is not in question, but his storytelling is. And I saw your post. You cut off that part that said the storyteller is. But you know what? I won't go in on you on that one, Amar. What I will ask you before you go, because I have a commercial break, where did Governor Wes Moore earn his Bronze Star?
3: He earned it in Afghanistan. I know you have to go to commercial break, so I'll be very quick. On the Bronze Star, I think it's well documented and it's been confirmed by the Army. Paperwork was lost on a regular basis in a war zone in 2005. Google Drive didn't exist. I don't think the Wi-Fi in coast Afghanistan was very good. The governor came back when he returned back from Afghanistan because he was a reservist attached to the 82nd and not in the 82nd. He didn't go back with them to Fort Benning. He came home alone to Baltimore. He got picked up at BWI by the First Lady, and he goes on his life. And he was told by his senior commanding officer, hey, I'm putting you in for this Bronze Star. So as you're applying for your White House Fellowship application, just say you're going to get this Bronze Star. And then the governor goes on with his life because he didn't serve for medals or commendations or any of that. He served because he loved this country, and he goes on with his life. He served. He works at Robin Hood. He runs for office. And the first time the governor ever learned that he did not have the Bronze Star was when the New York Times called and said, "Hey, you don't have the Bronze Star." So the governor earned his, and so his commanding officers rectified that. They went through that process. And then the next time the governor finds out that he had earned the Bronze Star was a couple of months later from the Secretary of Army, who said, "Hey, sorry this happened. Here's your Bronze Star. You earned it." And I think the incredibly important point here for you, Kimberly, before we go, is this isn't just Secretary of Army. This is his commanding officers, both in the banner and have spoken throughout the years. There's a new book that everybody should read called Courage Can Save Us that highlights 13 both Democrats and Republicans who have served this country admirably. And in that book, the governor's commanding officer, one of his commanding officers, said, and I quote, "Governor Moore deserved his Bronze Star."
0: All right. Well, Mar, I will leave it there with giving you the last word. I appreciate you calling in. You can call in any time, and I would love to have Governor Moore on the show as well. Thank you for calling in, and I do hope that you have a great week.
3: Thanks for having me. Appreciate it.
0: Thank you. We'll talk more about this when we get back real quick. 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
7: One candidate has been endorsed by Baltimore County Police, Nino Mangione. One candidate has been endorsed by Baltimore County Firefighters, Nino Mangione. Congressman Andy Harris said, "We need Nino Mangione on the Baltimore County Council. We need strong Republican leadership. 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
0: All right, what a treat that was. Amar, Governor Wes Moore's comms person. Now that is his comms, or press secretary, I should say, with the actual office itself, all right? So when I talk about Carter Elliott, he's with the campaign. So it's two different things, but they both do a similar job. I got lots of text messages coming in. If you want to weigh in on what you heard, 410-WCBM-680, 410-922-6680. That's probably as close as we're going to get talking to the governor's office. But there was a lot there. There was a lot there that I do want to talk about. And, you know, it's wild because I would be very polite, very cordial, as I was with Amar, with the governor. I just have so many questions, of course, about the energy crisis and so many other things. But in that moment, obviously, we could not get to it. But, you know, if the Baltimore Banner has certain documents with the military records, why can't everyone receive these same documents? Saying that the Sun isn't operating in good faith, I mean, it's still, we have, you know, free press, right? We'll be right back.
13: With SRN News, I'm Rich Thomason in Washington. We are learning more about the U.S.-Iran deal ahead of its signing on Friday. Under the agreement, Iran will immediately take steps to reopen the Strait of Hormuz, and it will be allowed to sell its oil without restrictions. That's according to leaked copies of the interim agreement. Oil prices already declining, Brent crude below $80 per barrel. Robert White has won the Democratic primary for the District of Columbia's delegate seat in Congress. 18-term Representative Eleanor Holmes Norton is retiring. Russian warship fired warning shots near a UK-registered pleasure yacht in the English Channel. The British military says it's investigating what it calls an incident. The Russians say the yacht got a little too close for comfort. On Wall Street, the Dow trading 181 points higher. The NASDAQ is down 46. The S&P is off a fraction. More details, srnnews.com.
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11: Well, at least the O's got off on the right foot last night. And Masayo pokes one in the right field for a base hit. How about that plate coverage from a 21-year-old kid?
12: Kevin Brown had the call in the Great Northwest. Masayo's two-out run-scoring single gave the Birds a first-inning lead, but then Logan Gilbert shut the door. Seven innings pitched for the right-hander, three hits, 10 strikeouts, as the Mariners come back for a 3-1 win over Baltimore. Gunnar Henderson after the game.
25: Just got to keep stringing them together. I mean, easier said than done, but especially with a guy like that, but it's just how it goes sometimes, but be back at it tomorrow.
12: And tomorrow is today with Kyle Bradish on the Hill at 9:40 p.m. To football we go, where a major question still facing the Ravens this summer is the status of Nnamdi Matabike. The Ravens all-pro defensive tackle suffered a season-ending neck injury in week two last year against the Browns, and 9 months later, there's been very little in the way of an update, to the point where, listen to how much head coach Jesse Minter stumbled over this answer last week.
26: That's, again, I think that's like, he, at some point, that'll clear itself up. Again, we feel good about where it's at. And so I would just leave it at that right now.
12: Training camp still about 5 weeks away. And finally, there's this on this day in sports history. Take you back 32 years to the day, June 17th, 1994. The nation riveted to, of all things, a car chase.
27: I'm going to have to interrupt this call. I understand we're going to go to a live picture in Los Angeles. This is Interstate 5, and this is courtesy of KCALR, one of our L.A. affiliates. Police believe that
28: right now
27: that O.J. Simpson is in that car.
12: Now that was CNN interrupting Larry King Live to bring us coverage of the white Ford Bronco car chase. Orenthal James Simpson does not turn himself in on murder charges, forcing L.A. police to chase him on the freeway for 1.5 hours before he eventually gives up. Coming up in 30 minutes, the GOAT scores a Hattie. And that is Stein on Sports.
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1: 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Amy O'Neill, treasurer.
23: Your Fox 45 forecast. It's a hot one with temperatures in the upper 80s. Partly cloudy and mild tonight as temperatures drop back into the upper 60s. Even hotter and more humid on Thursday with temperatures soaring into the mid 90s. And then comes a chance for strong to severe showers and thunderstorms. Main concern with these storms that pop up will be damaging wind gusts. From the Fox 45 Weather Authority, I'm meteorologist Amy Aronson for Talk Radio 680 WCBM.
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Good morning. Good morning. Happy Wednesday. Again, we want to thank Amar, Governor West Moore's comms director, for calling in as we were talking about Governor Moore. And you know what? We didn't even get to the energy part, did we, Brian, the producer? We got to get to that. As I guess they were listening to the show, so was, Spotlight on Maryland. So they heard the interview, and sounds like we're going to make some news here tonight on WCBM. Because, you know, as I asked Amar there, if you're giving military records to the Baltimore Banner, but you're not handing them out to other, press organizations, it's like, okay, well, why not? If it's what you say that you can't give out, you know, some of this stuff because of maybe HIPAA, like health, you know, records or possibly, you know, personal information, why not just redact that part of it? But even if so, why would you share that with the Banner and no one else? I didn't get a chance to ask, but of course we talked about it on the show. Very suspicious that it dropped on the first day of early voting. I felt as though that was intentional. And we did get a chance to ask Amar about the CNN interview, and they're doubling down on saying that a question to Wes Moore's military service is in fact a question to the military service of all the others in which he served with. Again, I don't see how you can, I don't see how you can do that. No, we're not questioning the others that served. The others that served with Wes Moore didn't come out 16 years later, trying to find a bronze star that they said that they had but didn't have. Did you see anybody else from the 82nd Airborne doing that? Huh? No. That's just Wes Moore. And to say that, you know, he's serving and he's, you know, he doesn't use this as, you know, political fodder, and he's, you know, to make it sound like it's just a part of his life, that's not accurate. You know, when you get a text message or an email from the governor, when you get anything from his campaign, you saw his relaunch, you know, Dawn Moore, his first lady, his wife, she said, I knew I was marrying a soldier, right? They have been doubling down on his military career. And unfortunately for him, there are too many questions. And that is what the Baltimore Banner also said. They said his storytelling is a problem. And I did ask Amar, you know, and I let him kind of go without answering it, but I did ask Amar, you know, why would you cut off the headline from this Baltimore Banner article in which you say that you were pleased with? Why would you cut off the piece that said his storytelling is a problem? Because, of course, that part of it you did not like. So you're not that pleased with the Baltimore Banner article, and which is why you're calling the show. I got some text messages here. Of course, you guys were firing them off here, and I appreciate you guys as always. Russ, let's see. It's trying to upload because it's obviously it's so many coming through here. We've got Russ, who says that guy talked about the comms director is full of baloney, whole bunch of shucking and driving, and didn't say much of anything. Well, here's what I will say with Amar. Okay, he can only go off of what was given to him, right? If the governor is saying, you know what, I just thought about before the show. Oh my gosh, I didn't even think about this. He's going off of what was given to him. I sent a tweet out to Amar this morning. I forgot all about it. I forgot all about it. That is why Amar called. Silly me. Silly me. Amar says, in case anyone was wondering, this is 3 hours ago, what our response was to this quote. A spokesperson responded with multiple questions about David Smith, the co-owner of the Baltimore Sun, executive chairman. I said, my audience on WCBM 680 is asking the same questions. Do you suppose David Smith has asked them to call in? I said, just face it. You guys are backing a guy that lied about the one thing Americans can't stomach if deceived, and that is valor. Jump off that ship before 2028. I forgot. I said that 2 hours ago. I sent it to Amar. See, this is what happens when you're always just talking trash. You totally forget about the trash in which you talked. Oh, now it makes sense. All right. Randy says, hey, Kim. Trucker here again. Do you know only people that lie more than politicians are the spokespeople for politicians? Look, I will say it again. They're in a tough spot. This is why I said jump off that ship before 2028. Amar, Carter Elliott,

0: they're all nice guys, right? It's nothing personal. They're nice guys, but they're on a sinking ship. People don't like, same thing with Tim Walz that we saw there in Minnesota when he was, you know, VP Kamala Harris's pick. As soon as they started talking about stolen valor, as soon as they started talking about his military record and how he lied and embellished it, he was done. Finito. Okay? You can't do that. There's many things that a politician can lie about. You cannot lie about your military service. Okay? Not only do veterans not stand for it, not only do those that currently serve don't stand for it, we the people won't stand for it. Here in America, we don't take kindly to that. And so that's what I said. I'm like, look, it's not on you guys. You're gonna have to jump off that ship. Wes Moore is on a sinking ship. Mike and Rock Hill. Mike, did you want to weigh in on Amar?
1: Who's this?
0: Mike, did you want to weigh in?
1: Oh, yes, I did. Thank you. Let me just start by saying how much I love your show. I'm a regular listener. I'm a 75-year-old white guy on the Eastern Shore. So I can tell you all about segregation and integration at another time. I was listening this morning to Amar, and I've been tracking somewhat what's going on with Wes Moore and the whole issue with his being awarded a Bronze Star. I am a Vietnam veteran. I have two Bronze Stars. I did serve with the 82nd Airborne stateside. I served with the 173rd Airborne in Vietnam. I don't know why there is such an issue with the governor and the cover-up. I've never heard of anyone being awarded a Bronze Star post-war zone in their claim about missing paperwork. I don't buy any of that. I listen to all of Amar and his talking points, and my question would be to all of these folks that are willing to step up for the governor. You know, I served in combat in an airborne unit, airborne infantry. And if you're airborne in combat, the first thing people want to know is, well, did you earn a combat infantry badge? And Amar kept talking about the governor being outside the wire and exposed to combat. So my question is, an airborne infantry officer, does he have a combat infantry badge, aside from his claim to have a Bronze Star? So I'll end it there, but I really, really do appreciate your show, your intellect, and your humor. So keep up the great work.
0: Thank you so much for your service, Mike, and that's a great question. I'll make sure to ask that one. Mike, thank you so much for calling in.
1: Oh, my pleasure. Thank you, and enjoy your day when you get off.
0: All right, thank you. And we're going to jump into the text messages because somewhat similar to what Mike said. At first, though, I do have Councilman Nino Mangione on the line. Councilman, good morning to you.
2: Tim, good morning to you. Yeah, like usual, I agree about Wes Moore. What a disaster of a governor he's been. And, of course, time and time again, what he says doesn't really match reality. We know that. And it's been a disaster. The poor results speak for themselves. Baltimore Banner is certainly a hack job, so I wanted to chime in there. But I have to just mention, you know, the election's going on. Just another busy day. I just left Lutherville, Pomona. I'm on my way to Jacksonville. And like I said from the very beginning, Kim, that I decided to run for the Baltimore County Council. I gave up my seat in the House of Delegates. I gave up a seat that I think I was going to win for state Senate to be in a position to have an impact. And when I did that, I needed to form a strong Republican team, real leadership, and they are out working the polls today. So I have to give a plug for my teammates. And these are some of the best candidates I've seen for public office. Pat Dyer for county executive. Chuck Murphy, who's running for delegate to fill my seat. I cannot think of anyone I'd rather have represent my old seat, our district in Annapolis, than Chuck Murphy. And Kevin Ford, I think he'd be the best senator this district's ever had. A farmer, a firefighter, a father of four. What's not to like about him? Of course, Jeff McDonald, he's a mutual friend of ours. Kim, you know Jeff, one of the most passionate people when it comes to this community, this country, Baltimore County. So just urging people, the conservative voice needs to be heard. Get out, vote early. It ends tomorrow. Early voting ends tomorrow, Thursday at 8 p.m. The election day, of course, is June 23rd. That's Tuesday. And I just want to make a little mention here, because earlier today I also sent a letter to the Public Service Commission. I've been on this issue for, hard to believe, over a year and a half regarding the Maryland Piedmont Reliability Project. Now, I wish some of my opponents, by the way, like Theo LaGuard and Sean McIntosh, has spent as much time fighting for North Baltimore County on this issue as they've done attacking me during this campaign. I've led the fight in North County against this project. I've held town halls. I've worked with residents. I'm an intervener in this case going forward at the PSC. Even in the middle of this campaign, I'm, of course, still fighting for the community on this issue, trying to stop this out-of-state PSCG from stealing your land with eminent domain. And I just want to let people know they can go on, check us out on Facebook, because they can also write a letter against this new timeline push that the PSCG is trying to pull a fast one on the citizens here, not allow more time for all of these environmental tests and things to go through. So I urge everybody, get out and vote. Just a little reminder, I've been endorsed by Andy Harris. I've been endorsed by the Baltimore County Police, FOP, the Baltimore County Firemen. We've been working very hard. I'm not some councilman that voted to double my pension like the previous one, or a senator that votes to raise your taxes. We need strong conservative leadership. Get out and vote. And I appreciate your time today, Kim. Thank you very much.
0: Thank you, Councilman Lito Mangione. I voted yesterday, so hopefully everybody does get out there and take part in early voting. Again, thank you for calling in. I did want to just mention, because as I said before, I have a text here, first-time texter, John in Whiteford. He said, Kim, very interesting interview. I picked up on one thing from it. Governor Wes Moore was attached to the 82nd Airborne, but possibly not an actual member. So was he an actual paratrooper with jump wings? Did he go through jump school? If he was attached to the 82nd and not a member per se, he wouldn't be leading paratroopers in combat. He got a combat action badge instead of combat infantry badge, which is also an indication he wasn't an actual member of the 82nd. Yeah, John, and look, this is above me, because you guys, yeah, obviously, again, thank you for your service. You guys, you know more about this than I could ever know about this. And it sounds to me that is why you've got Spotlight on Maryland and the Baltimore Sun really digging into this, because they are very well aware that there is something here. And as we had Tory Snow on last week, you know, he'll be on with us tomorrow as well, but you know, Tory did apologize. Remember that? We'll give him credit. He did apologize and said that the military record thing must be more than he ever imagined. And I think that is the case. I do think that is the case. Otherwise, why would he go on CNN? Why would the Baltimore Banner drop the piece that they did? Why would Amar call me here on WCBM? I mean, I've spoken to Amar previously, and it was about something else, you know, that, you know, posted on social media, and you know, we've had that conversation, but I never would have imagined that he would have called into the show, is what I'm saying here to you today. And so there must be something there. There's gotta be something there. And again, I don't fault Amar. I don't fault Carter Elliott. I don't fault the people around him. They believed in Governor Wes Moore, just like many voters did. They couldn't have known that there were going to be so many loose ends and gaps in his story. They couldn't have known these things. And I don't fault them. But if you've seen those military records, if you've handed them over to the Baltimore Banner and they saw it as well, and remember, in that Banner piece, Lee Sanderlin, he said that, yeah, we see some records and some things don't make sense. Remember? That's why they put on the headline, his storytelling is a problem. Because they saw something else, but they're not being forthcoming with it. The transparency isn't there. And I don't know who the nominee will be in the GOP, but if they just harp on this and he still doesn't drop those records, that's going to be a problem for him in November, because you cannot hide this kind of stuff. I don't care if you're a Democrat, Republican, or independent. If you lie about whether it's stolen valor or any of your military service, people do not take kindly to it. When we get back, I have a caller line. I have some other text messages. 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
0: All right, a lot of stuff that I had planned for today, we did not get to, and I apologize for that, but we could definitely get to it tomorrow. Go in on these phone calls, and I'll get to your text messages here. Mark in Baltimore, you wanted to weigh in on Westmore's military service?
9: Yes, I do. First of all, good afternoon. Shalom. Hope everyone have a meaningful and Juneteenth holiday observance later this week on Friday. Here's a question. Both my parents served honorably in the United States military. And I know that both my Abba and Ema, that's father and mother in Hebrew, have gotten some medals and so forth. But the question is, do they actually, when someone's running for office and all that, unless they're specifically asked and all that, do they actually have to list, they list the military experience, but they not, and they may list they have got received medals. In some cases, do they actually have to list the medals they got, when they got it, who it was received by, branch of service and all that, all those details? Or is that just optional in a campaign like that? Because if someone says, I'm not going to tell you what I'm going to do, where I got the medals from, I just say I got medals from. I just need to know what is the guidelines for this. This is something, a new field of medals. Never mind, he did serve in the military. What do you think?
0: Yeah, so unfortunately, Mark, I think there aren't any guidelines, and that's why a lot of people get away with stolen valor. And that's why you had the situation with Tim Walz. Some people are questioning even, my friend Corey Mills right now. And of course, they're questioning Governor Wes Moore because there isn't any guideline, right? You can share what you want and hide what you want. But I'm with you. I mean, if he's going to run on his military service and then give some information to the Baltimore Banner and not to the public or to any other press that might be critical of it, I mean, that just, it reeks of suspicious activity.
9: I understand. All right, well, keep up the good work. I wish you shalom and a meaningful Juneteenth holiday observance later this week.
0: Thank you so much. Thank you, Mark. Have a great week. I've got Johnny in Hamilton. Johnny, did you want to weigh in?
10: Yeah, but first thing to the guy named Mike. The 173rd Airborne Brigade was the first airborne unit in Vietnam and made the only mass combat jump in air in Vietnam called Junction City. It was deactivated after they left Vietnam. The 82nd took over and then the 101st. They are now reactivated. And they absorbed my airborne outfit, the 509th Airborne, and they currently reside in Vicenza, Italy. Now, about the governor. This is the same thing. He was a civilian affairs officer, and he was under the MPs. He was not an infantryman. That is a combat support. And you're also asking, that unit that he was in, some say that it wasn't even part of the 82nd, that it was an integral under the TONE of the 82nd, that it was attached.
0: Okay.
10: So that's all I know.
0: All right. All right. Well, Johnny, thank you for your service, and thank you so much for calling in and sharing that with us. I appreciate it. Thank you. All right. So, that's why they have to release the records. That's why they have to do it. And there's so many questions. I got so many text messages. I even got emails coming in. You guys are on top of it. Thank you to all those that have served or are currently serving. We appreciate you. And, you know, it's wild to me that we're going through all of this. But this is kind of the position we're in. All right. So we have lots to talk about tomorrow because we didn't get to it today. Obviously, the G7 summit, the energy crisis, and how Governor Moore is, handling that situation as well. And then we'll get to the question of the day as well from today. Right. The producer, thank you so much for a great show. Talk to all of you tomorrow at 9.
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13: 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I've spent the last 8 years in Annapolis fighting for you. 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
16: News this hour at Town Hall. I'm Bob Agnew in Washington. President Trump says the deal he struck with Iran is far better than the one achieved by former President Barack Obama, telling reporters today at the G7 summit in France.
17: The Obama deal was one of the dumbest deals I've ever seen. It was a road to a nuclear weapon. My deal is a wall to a nuclear. You're not going to have it. It's a wall to a nuclear weapon.
16: The president told reporters the agreement is, in his words, a memorandum of understanding, and if I don't like it, we'll go back to shooting at them, dropping bombs on their head. Meanwhile, the president's weighing in on his victory so far, looking toward the midterm elections.
18: President Trump taking to his Truth Social page to weigh in on candidates that he personally endorsed in the primaries and runoff races in Alabama, Oklahoma, and Georgia. Trump congratulating Rick Jackson, who he says very successfully campaigned on being Trump and won. Trump writing, he will be your next governor of Georgia. Can't wait.
16: That is correspondent Laura Winters reporting. Also at the G7 summit today in France, the world leaders now turning their attention to what else but the popular topic of AI and how it's going to affect world economies and technology in years to come.
19: President Donald Trump and other national leaders are closing the formal G7 talks with sessions on the future of artificial intelligence and economic expansion. Several leading AI companies, including OpenAI, Google DeepMind, and Anthropic, are attending the sessions on AI and economic growth. The G7 leaders spent the bulk of the meetings on Tuesday discussing the war between Russia and Ukraine and a tentative deal to end the Iran war. Trump did not reveal details of the agreement on the latter, expected to be signed by the US and Iran on Friday in Switzerland. I'm Charles Delatesma.
16: On Wall Street, things are booming right now. The Dow is up 212 points, the Nasdaq up by 18. You'll find more on these stories at townhall.com.
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21: Hi, I'm attorney Michael Friedman.
22: And I'm attorney Stephen.
0: Good afternoon. It's 12:03. I'm Maggie Hunter with the latest headlines from the WCBM Maryland News Center. The Maryland State Fire Marshal's office says an e-bike appears to have sparked a Tuesday house fire in Aberdeen. One adult and four children have been displaced after their home on Baltimore Street caught fire. No one was injured. According to investigators, the e-bike was being charged with a newly purchased aftermarket charger when the owner heard popping sounds and found the e-bike on fire. Fire officials say to only use manufacturer-approved batteries and chargers. Never charge batteries while sleeping or unattended. And if a battery catches fire, immediately leave the home, close the doors, and call 911. And Fox 45 reports that a repeat sex offender was sentenced to federal prison for committing multiple sex abuse crimes, according to the Maryland U.S. Attorney's Office. Sports and the Fox 45 Weather Authority forecast next.
21: Hi, I'm attorney Michael Friedman.
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0: The Orioles were handed their third consecutive loss. They fell 3-1 to the Seattle Mariners. Sam Basayo drove in his team's lone run on a single in the first inning. Brandon Young allowed three runs over six innings, getting the loss. The teams will continue their series tonight. And now here's a look at the Fox 45 Weather Authority forecast.
23: Your Fox 45 forecast, a mix of clouds and sun today, temperatures in the upper 80s. Tonight, partly cloudy and mild. We're back in the upper 60s. Hot and very humid on Thursday, highs in the mid-90s, plus a chance for strong to severe storms. From the Fox 45 Weather Authority, I'm meteorologist Amy Aronson for Talk Radio 680 WCBM.
0: Currently 79 degrees in Edgewood, 79 in Stevensville, and 80 in White Marsh. 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
27: No, it's not final. It's a memorandum of understanding. And if I don't like it, we'll go back to shooting at them, dropping bombs on their head. If I don't like it, if they don't behave...
28: yeah.
27: We'll go right back to dropping bombs right smack in the middle of their head.
1: There you go. That's the accord right there. The Moo. It's called the Moo. Member of Understanding.
2: Rob's attack. Stop the Senna tracks. The Ayatollah's gone.
1: Understand, we'll kick your ass.
2: New in advance. We didn't have a chance. The battle lines are

0: History.
1: Yeah, the Navy's underwater.
0: My cover's blown. You sent a drone.
1: And not the submarines.
0: And somehow it found me.
1: Call
0: and then
1: ship.
0: You blew me up.
1: You dropped the bomb on Iran.
0: Donald.
1: Baby.
0: You dropped the bomb on me. You had your fill. Now I'm Rakil. There ain't much left of me.
1: Jim Gossett, by the way.
0: AOC will shed tears for me. And so will Mr. Lee. I'll get sympathy.

0: Boom. There you go. There you go. So welcome to the show. Please come inside. How's everybody doing today? How you doing? It's already Wednesday. Yeah, the memorandum of understanding, which is you mess around, you better understand you're going to get your rear end kicked up between your shoulders. So that's it, essentially. And, of course, the Democrat Party, they're b-wording and moaning because they have never, ever, I mean, this is the first time that we've had a military action. I mean, it started to happen with, you know, George W. Bush right after 9/11. It took a few months before the Democrats started saying that we had lost. We had lost Harry Reid. Remember him? And Dick Turbin, as Rush Limbaugh used to call him. It took a few months. It took day one for the Democrats to immediately disparage our military, with Chris Murphy declaring on day one, when we killed the Ayatollah, who's almost like a god figure to the followers of the Ayatollah in Iran, killed him on day one, vaporized his rear end. And then they got together to choose another Ayatollah, and we found out where the meeting was, and we blew the snot out of that because intel showed there was a truckload of goats wearing lingerie headed to a location, and so they knew it was going to be the Ayatollah and his friends having a little party, so we blew the snot out of them. And then we made the second Ayatollah, his gay son, into a cardboard Ayatollah, and then we just bombed the snot out of him. We destroyed 90+% of their missiles, the capabilities. Chris Murphy says, no, they've still got 70%. He's high. The Democrat Party has literally gone into confidential briefings, left the briefings, and lied about what was said there. This is the first time that the Democrat Party has absolutely refuted the military, the Southern Command, all of the people who are presenting the videos and the statistics and whatnot, and have sided with the Iranians and listened to the Iranians. If the Iranians say, oh, no, they have only destroyed 1% of our missiles, then Chris Murphy will immediately say, we've only destroyed 1% of our missiles. That's how bad the Democrat Party is. Just another way that the Democrat Party beyond sucks. I mean, just beyond sucks. And I hope you'll remember that all of you military members, I hope you'll remember that this Democrat Party never had your back, never had your back at all, and literally prayed to Satan or whatever that you would fail, because Donald Trump is the president. You have a Democrat Party who couldn't even celebrate the thought of a generation of young women growing up in Iran without being beaten to death for showing their hair. You know, just stuff like that. And then, of course, the Democrat Party also cited and listened to, and even Joe Scarborough, dear God, what up? My God, boy, be careful. FCC rules. Gah! Joe Scarborough said, well, that's not what the Iranian leaders are saying. Well, you idiot, the Iranian leaders just murdered 40,000 of their citizens for speaking out. So, okay, you go with that, Joe. Go with that, Joe, the guy who said that Joe Biden's brain was the best it had ever been, and then a couple months later, he melted down in a debate, and there was no doubt that his brain was completely fried. That said, the price of oil is down, the price of gas is down. I don't know where you filled up, but the other day, I filled up the other day before the MOU was signed, the memorandum of understanding, the MOU. It was trending on Twitter today. It's nothing to do with the ViewCast. Nothing to do with the ViewCast, all right? The MOU, and the gas had already dropped to $3.61 where I was. And did you notice that gas never went through the ceiling? Gas never got above where Joe Biden took it when he allowed Russia to invade Ukraine. And he said if it goes to $200 a barrel, he was asked about if it did that, how long you willing to do that. He said however long it takes. And then, of course, the price of everything went through the ceiling. And has stayed up there since because he caused it. Okay, so there's that. And then along comes Donald Trump. And Donald Trump, he makes it so we got oil from Iran and got it through the straits while all this was happening and kept the international oil market steady, barely going over $100 a barrel. That was genius. Joe Biden could have never done that because generally his day ended at around noon. And by that time, he'd already had several bowel movements in his his pants. So that's your President Joe Biden. And by the way, Hillary Clinton agrees. She says that him running was the worst mistake ever. Now she says that. Now she says that, of course. The Democrat Party are throwing Joe Biden under the bus, as they should. By the way, Jill Biden's new book, I think it's called First Lady, Diary of a Woman Who Dresses Like a Couch. Okay, are you ready for this? The woman whose husband got 81 million votes, okay, sure, whatever, sold 20,000 copies. 20,000 copies in a country of, 350 million people? We got 350 million people like that? You'd think she could do a little better than that, but nobody gives a rat's behind about her sorry bleep husband and her, because she's the first ditz of America. And so nobody cares. Nobody wants to read a memorandum about your, not a memorandum, a memorial. What the hell? I don't even know what it is. It's a memorial. No, it's a, you know what? It's a trip down memory lane. Joe Biden trips down memory lane like he tripped up the stairs going onto Air Force One. So there is 20,000 copies. That's all she sold. And somehow the New York Times ranks her number one on the bestseller list. 20,000 copies. It's like Gavin Newsom. He wrote a book that nobody read. 70% of the copies of his book were bought by his organization. I don't know if it's his NGO, if it's his wife's NGO or whatever. But sold no copies because nobody cares about these people because they're despicable. There you go. Here is Donald Trump talking about the moo.
1: Has Iran said they would welcome the U.S. coming in? What? How specific?
2: Iran will be just fine. What's happening is that at an appropriate time, there's no rush.
0: No.
2: At all.
0: 60 days.
2: We have cameras from space on it. We know everybody that goes there, which is like nobody. The B-2 bombers hit it. The entire mountain collapsed inside it.
0: Yeah, like Mount St. Helens.
2: Tough excavation.
0: Yeah.
3: Trump's not stressed. On Friday, the strait opens. War's over. And oil's flowing.
2: Ships are starting to move now. We're going to have it fully open by Friday. The ships are starting to move nicely. Oil is starting to go. And the prices are coming down rapidly. Stock market is going up rapidly. A lot of good things are happening.
0: Yeah.
2: Most importantly, Iran will not have a nuclear weapon.
0: They will not. And the stock market was at 52,000 today. Unheard of. Unheard of, ladies and gentlemen. Here is J.D. Vance. He was all over yesterday. He was on The View, pick a little, talk a little, and all of that yesterday. He was on The Five. He was on Gutfeld last night talking about how Iran doesn't get D-word for Richard unless they comply.
4: Yeah. So just literally address a couple of things, because I think you're making the same mistake, unfortunately, that a lot of the Iranian propagandists make when they talk about this,
5: like,
4: which
5: the
4: is
0: oh yeah, this is on The View.
5: Journal?
4: They talk about the.
0: I like the Wall Street Journal. The Wall Street Journal is at left of center. Oh my God, don't you believe the government of Iran? Don't you remember the? Don't you believe in the IRGC?
4: Fits to the Iranians without any of the things the Iranians would have to give up and have to change in order to get those benefits. So you mentioned a $300 billion fund. I got to be very clear about this.
0: Yeah.
4: Not a single cent of American money under any circumstance, yeah, no matter what the Iranians do.
0: It's like a Marshall Plan. Paid for by the Arabs.
4: Goes to Iran. Not a single.
0: Yeah, I said Arabs. What the hell?
4: Of American money. Here's what this says. This is, for example, let's say that the United Arab Emirates, who have been a great ally, let's say they.
0: That's Arab Emirates.
4: Want to invest in a power plant in Iran. What this deal provides is that if the Iranians have done everything we require them to do, then we will allow the United Arab Emirates to do that. Because they can't do that right now without American approval. No. So we're
0: He got all these other countries involved. That's how he did it. He kept the oil prices low. And they made the foolhardy decision to attack other Arab nations. And so now all of this, you've got the entire Arab nations working to make this work at our behest.
4: Fundamentally saying, if the Iranians transform how they interact with the world, we will transform how the world economy interacts with Iran.
0: And if you don't, we'll kick your teeth in.
4: But if they don't do any of that stuff, they don't get any of these benefits.
0: No.
4: And to Jesse's point, if they don't do any of these things, we don't give them anything. They don't receive anything.
0: Uh-uh.
4: Their nuclear program is still destroyed.
0: Bye.
4: Their military is still destroyed.
0: Yeah.
4: Their missile program and industrial base is still destroyed. We fundamentally have transformed the Middle East. Whether they comply or not, this is just icing on the cake. cake, assuming they do all the right things.
0: Oh, and that is a yummy, yummy cake, isn't it? On the way, a little bit more on this. We've got a host of guests. Greta Von Susteren's going to join us on the show today to talk about world events, and also she got a new podcast. We got Hillary Fordwich on to talk about Great Britain. A lot of Brits coming over here and realizing that their country sucks and ours is absolutely awesome. That's why we left there like 250 years ago, or actually more. But anyway, all of that is coming up. If you want to chime in, 800-922-6680. This is the Rob Carson Show. Hey guys, it's Rob Carson with another great deal from Birch Gold. 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
12: According to an Elon University poll that just came out, only 18% of Democrats say they're proud to be an American. 18%. Think about that. According to the same poll, 55% of Democrats said they would rather live in another country altogether. 55%.
0: Bye.
12: Then an NBC poll comes out yesterday, and only 12% of Kamala Harris voters say they're proud to be an American. 12%, and only 29% of Democrats said they were proud to be an American.
0: Well, you know what? We're going to go ahead and celebrate our 250th birthday without you, because honestly, you suck. Honestly, you fell for the nonsense about the history of America. You tore down the statues. You didn't realize, because you're so bloody spoiled, that you can sit on your rear end in your house and order anything you want by Uber Eats and have it delivered, or anything off of Amazon and have it delivered, and then you can mouth off about how bad America sucks and how slavery and all of this nonsense. You fell for all of that bullcrap. And then now we got people coming in from all over the world and seeing things like a Buc-ee's or noticing, oh my God, you have the Second Amendment here in Great Britain. I got some audio we'll share with you later. A Brit over here realizing how badly that the culture has been emasculated and how the people have been disarmed. And there are rape gangs all over the country. There are 149 regions in Great Britain where sanctioned rape is been allowed by the government, because they didn't want to use racism or Islamophobic. They didn't want to face those kind of labels. That happened all over the world. We've kind of rejected them here, by the way. Here is Harry Enten over on CNN. He sounds like an old-timey baseball announcer, talking about the Democrat Party and how they... Remember when we were growing up? I'm talking to Gen X, hope you don't mind. Or, you know, millennials, too. You guys, even Gen Z, you remember to some degree, maybe you didn't hear America Rocks as part of Schoolhouse Rocks, but we are great American melting pot, all of these things. We were proud to be Americans, and the reason why we were proud to be Americans in the 70s, 80s, and 90s was because we recognized that America was awesome, and they weren't teaching hate America by Marxist communists in schools, and they weren't taking down the American flag and replacing my rainbow flag and all of this crap. So you allowed a bunch of spoiled children to throw a temper tantrum for at least the last 30 years. Had a president named Barack Obama who hated America in office, got a lot of this nonsense, really set it on fire. And I think we're finally at a point where, like, I think we're kind of done with this nonsense. But you Democrats, you fell for it. You fell for all of it. The only people still wearing masks for instance, years after COVID are liberal Democrats, because you gobbled it up. You said, if I wear a mask, I'll survive. And if I stand 6 feet from somebody, I'll survive. And you drank it all in like baby birds having their mother's stomach contents vomited into their waiting mouths. You gobbled it up, and then you gobbled up all this hate America crap. So we're going to go ahead and celebrate the party here. Have a good time, like the UFC. That was just the beginning. The UFC was just the beginning of it. And you guys could just sit there and stew in your own darkness.
13: This, to me, is one of the most stunning divides that we have seen. You know, we're talking about polarization in politics. It even...
0: Democrats, bipolarization, I think.
13: ...comes down to what you believe July 4th actually is. Like, what does July 4th mean to you? Celebrate America, friends and family time. Among Republicans, what do you see? You see the clear majority say it's a time to celebrate America, 65%. Among Democrats, however, the plurality disagree. Look at that. What do you see? Friends and family time at 42% versus just 24% who say that what it means most to them is to celebrate America. So even on the basic question of what July 4th means to you, we have Republicans on one end saying celebrate America, more of them say that, and Democrats on the other end saying that it means more to them to have time with friends and family.
0: Yeah, it's because you got your rear ends kicked in the last election. And despite trying to put Donald Trump in jail and take his fortune and impeach him twice and saddle him with a fake Russia collusion hoax and then murder him now four times, you failed. You failed, and now you can just stew in your own darkness. Donald Trump has already made America great, made Washington, D.C. beautiful again. Here is something that Stephen Turley brought up, and I told you, my mantra has been, we don't need to live in darkness any longer. longer. And here is Dr. Stephen Turley basically saying the same thing. We don't need to live in darkness any longer. Here, let's see if we can get this.
14: Voters are realizing.
0: Sometimes Instagram, like, they're
14: calling it the Trump effect.
0: There it is.
14: Voters are realizing that things don't have to be this way.
0: No.
14: That the left has done something that they don't have to live with.
0: No.
14: And they're tired of the rampant crime. They're tired of the rampant inflation.
0: Yeah.
14: They're tired of watching Venezuela, the crown jewel of the Latin American left, become a catastrophic failed state that sent 8 million refugees fleeing across the continent. When you live next door to the left's greatest experiment and you watch it produce mass starvation and just blatant dictatorship, all the while seeing El Salvador and Argentina flourishing economically, socially, culturally. I mean, the choice is rather obvious.
0: Yeah, and it's also obvious in states like California, where it's the number one state for people leaving the state. Same goes with New York, New York City, and other Democrat states, people leaving because the left makes things awful. And in Washington, D.C., this place was a crap hole when I moved here about a year ago, and Donald Trump brought in the National Guard. All of the fountains are flowing. They were latrines for the homeless. Union Station was a Charlie Foxtrot when I moved here. Nobody went there. You just got dropped off and got on the train. There was a stupid tent of a bunch of Trump haters out in front of it for years. There was a homeless encampment across with people walking around with needles in their arms and graffiti and no water in the fountain, and now it's glorious. We don't have to live in darkness anymore. The only people who want to continue that darkness are members of the Democrat Party, and those are mostly in leadership. That's why so many people are also leaving the Democrat Party in mass. There you go. Again, 250th anniversary of the United States of America, and the UFC fight was just the beginning. It's only going to get bigger and better. Sorry, if you don't want to come to the party, stay home. Greta Von Sustra joins us next. Don't go anywhere.
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17: I'm Bob Agnew in Washington. Leaders at the Group of Seven summit have thrown their support behind President Trump's tentative agreement with Iran to open the Strait of Hormuz and further extend a shaky ceasefire. In a declaration issued overnight, the leaders called the deal an historic opportunity to prevent Iran from acquiring any nuclear weapon and tackling the threats related to its regional and ballistic activities. New polling shows a tightening political race ahead of the November midterms. The survey conducted for The Economist and YouGov found Republicans are closing the gap with Democrats, trailing by just 3 points among American adults, 39% to 36%, and by only 2 points among registered voters, 46% to 44%. That poll comes after months of predictions about a pending blue wave victory by Democrats. On Wall Street, all the major indexes doing well. The Dow right now up by about 300 points. This is SRN News.
18: Your Fox 45 forecast. It's a hot one with temperatures in the upper 80s. Partly cloudy and mild tonight as temperatures drop back into the upper 60s. Even hotter and more humid on Thursday with temperatures soaring into the mid 90s. And then comes a chance for strong to severe showers and thunderstorms. Main concern with these storms that pop up will be damaging wind gusts. From the Fox 45 Weather Authority, I'm meteorologist Amy Aronson for Talk Radio 680 WCBN. 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
21: 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Current delegates prioritize tampons in men's rooms, higher taxes, and more fees, while communities, education, and seniors and people with disabilities are left behind. 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

0: Atwater podcast. I spoke to Vanilla Ice, and he is something else. That's all I can say. He is so smart, so clever, works so hard. He's built several better mousetraps than the rest of us. He makes me feel lazy, slow, unimaginative, and everything else.
1: So I'm thinking that, Greta Von Susteren, you're selling yourself short there, because I'm thinking you have quite a work ethic. Greta Von Susteren on Newsmax and has a new podcast, Greta Wire. Welcome to the Rob Carson Show. How are you on this glorious Wednesday?
2: Rob, I'm great, and I'm thrilled to be here. Thank you for inviting me.
1: Absolutely. So you are entering the brave new world of podcasting.
2: Actually, I've got a little history. Is that?
1: Oh, please.
2: I had a podcast in about 2010 at my last job. We called it Greta Talk, and then when I left that job, I just let it go, and here we are again.
1: You were breaking new ground then. I am thrilled by the new media landscape. A lot of people are scared of it. I think it's pretty amazing because you can reach more people, and more importantly, Greta, you can connect with them in a way that you can't as like a news anchor or host. What do you think?
2: Oh, that's absolutely 100% true, because in a television show, first of all, oftentimes, I mean, if the person realizes it's on TV and sometimes gets a little nervous, politicians will give you sound bites, but you also have time constraints. You got to get that commercial break so you can't develop it. I mean, when I used to put witnesses on the witness

0: ground zero for COVID because I cut so many classes in high school that I was never there. So I sort of feel like I went through COVID way ahead of everybody because I didn't have much connection with anybody at school. But I mean, having said that, is that, yeah, no, it's like, you can, it's, the big thing is it's on demand too. You can watch it when you want. I remember when I was a kid, you wanted to watch something on TV. We'd all sit around waiting for the Wizard of Oz. We'd know months in advance what Saturday night it's going to play, and then we all got ready for it. Now you can just do it when you want, when you watch it when you want to watch it.
1: Yeah, you know, it is interesting. And remember the ABC movie of the week? Do you remember appointment television watching? Whether it might, one night it might be All in the Family, then it became, you know, other programs, all the way up to American Idol. That was appointment television watching. Do you feel like I mean, obviously we have you have a slot in the Newsmax lineup. We all do. So people do appointment watch news programming. Do you feel like appointment viewing is becoming a much smaller niche?
0: Well, I think it is, except for one thing. It's like news is like sports.
1: Yes.
0: You've got to watch it live. You can't watch it later. And so to the extent that people want to be on the cutting edge of what's going on, they will flip on the news and watch the news. But it is much different today than it was when I started in the business 30 years ago. But people still want to be the first to know. Although they are getting, the problem is they're getting their alerts on their telephones. Their phones are vibrating with alerts, so they are getting it. But if they want a little bit more, chances are we can reach a little bit further, faster on television. But the big thing is the liability. I mean, every time my husband says something to me about something that he heard or something, I said, where'd you get that? You know, and so, I want to know who he heard it from, because what we are going to eventually have, it's going to boil down to is who has credibility, who hasn't lied to you before, or who hasn't been dumb with the facts or something. So I think credibility will be the huge value in any news person.
1: Yeah, and if you see people like, say, for instance, Joy Reid, I wouldn't really consider her a journalist per se. You've got Jim Acosta. There are people, Don Lemon, who've been relieved of their duties at the networks.
0: Can I give you a little gossip about both of them?
1: Please, please.
0: First, I'll give you Joy Reid. Yes. I was told she passed. I was at MSNBC for 6 months before I got fired.
1: Yes.
0: My ratings are up 94%. They just didn't like me in less than 6 months. But yeah. Joy Reid was supposedly passing a petition around to get rid of me. And that
1: wow.
0: She was lobbying behind. She wanted my job. Anyway, so that's first. Now I'll tell you Don Lemon. Back in about, I don't know when it was that Michael Jackson died, but we all went out to California, and I was at the time at Fox. He was at CNN. And he was a reporter. I didn't know who he was because it was just early on in his career. And we were all sitting in Howard Weitzman's office, who was the lawyer for Michael Jackson's estate. And we all had a slot and time when we could interview him. And then once I got the interview, and it was on a VHS tape in the camera the old ways, I had to get it across town to the Fox Bureau and get it on the air by 10 Eastern or 7 Eastern or whatever it was at the time.
1: Yes.
0: Anyway, everyone was talking too long, so I was sitting there, and I had smoke coming out of my ears because I didn't think I'd get my time slot. I'd missed my show. I didn't have this done. We had teased it. I mean, there are a thousand reasons I was in so much trouble. And this guy comes up to me, introduces himself as Don Lemon. I'm so agitated about the problem I have that I'm just mildly polite. I'm polite. And he said something nice to me. And I said, thanks a lot. That's nice. And he said, what's wrong with you? Or something like that. And I said to him, I got to get this interview and get this tape across town, or I missed my show. And he sort of casually looked around. He told me he was at CNN, and he said, I'm up next. Do you want to swap spots?
1: Whoa.
0: And So Don Lemon, I know a lot of people don't like him, but Don Lemon gave me a spot, you know, and the thing is, we were competitors on this story. So,
1: yeah.
0: You know, I'll tell you a little good, I'll tell you a little bad about everybody, but Don Lemon was very kind to me.
1: You know, I'm new to the TV genre. I've been doing my show, the Newsmax Only Political Satire Show, for about 6 years on Newsmax. I see a little bit more of this competitive nonsense with TV people than I do with radio. I experienced some in radio, but I've run into, let's just say I've run into some big names at rival networks that are conservative who wouldn't give me the time of day. Maybe because I'm from Newsmax, they don't feel I'm worthy, but also, the competitive, it's kind of like the movie Anchorman, the competing news teams. Have you discovered that,
0: I actually think, I mean, yes, I mean, there's a ton of that.

0: and there really used to be a whole lot of it at big stories, because in the old day, all these networks had money to send people to the stories. So you'd be standing there doing a live shot 6 inches from one of your competition, and you'd see, you know, big important guests go up and stand next to him and do an interview with your competition, and then you'd try to grab the person when he was finished. I mean, so yes, but now we've become siloed pretty much, because after COVID, is that a lot of people started, we have less guests in person, because the guests have figured out that they can do it by Zoom. So the business went through a transition then. So I don't run into many of the competitors anymore like I used to, except for like the State of the Union, the annual dinner that the president has off the record with anchors, and I represent Newsmax at the lunch. So, you know, so I'll see them then, but I don't see them like I used to.
1: Can you hold on through the break? Because I've got many more questions I want to ask you. Greta Van Susteren, she has, of course, a news program on Newsmax, and is Greta Wire, the new Newsmax podcast. We'll take a break and come back. More with Greta Van Susteren on The Rob Carson Show in a moment. Hey, guys, it's Rob Carson with another great deal from Birch Gold. 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

0: Rob Carson Show. Joining us on the Newsmax Hotline, Greta Von Susteren, the host of The Record with Greta Newsmax. And also, she's got a podcast, Greta Wire. Greta Von Susteren, you just did an interview with Mike Tyson. I would love to know your impressions of Mike Tyson after that interview.
1: I love Mike Tyson. I've known him for years. I've interviewed him for years. And probably the most memorable interview I ever had with him was years ago in Vegas. Probably the first time, and believe me, I didn't have any interest in boxing. I thought, why am I doing this, boxing? I go out, and I get there early, and Mike and I sit around for a couple hours talking about boxing, and he was fascinating. He was like an encyclopedia. He made boxing exciting. He told me the history, who did what, how it was done, how he studies films. It was absolutely riveting. He was so interesting. And then he takes me in his garage. He's got like 1,000 pigeons that he's got in his garage.
0: Really?
1: And he's got this wonderful, you know, it's true of every public figure. You always think you know the public figure until you sit down for a couple hours with him. And I thought he was fascinating. I also, though, brought into the discussions that I'd followed his 1992 or 3 trial where he was charged with rape and he was convicted. And I always thought that was a bad conviction. I thought he had a bad lawyer. He got a tax lawyer. Who gets a tax lawyer for a rape case? That's like going to the cardiologist to have brain surgery. and his appellate lawyer was Alan Dershowitz, who Alan's as smart as they come. Alan says he was 100% innocent. He said, or he said he was absolutely innocent. Absolutely not guilty. I forgot what Timmy said, but anyway, I always thought that Tyson's trial was a bad trial. Now, I don't know what he did the rest of his conduct, but I'll tell you one thing. That trial was a bad trial.
0: Yeah. You know, you think of him as a brute. You know, he's a boxer, but generally some of the most interesting people, some of those brilliant people have been boxers. I still marvel at some of the interviews and the oration by Muhammad Ali. I mean, just brilliant. Yeah. Brilliant.
1: And his later years when he couldn't talk, I was at some book party or something, Larry King, because I'd known Larry for years from my years working at CNN. And he came across the room, he could barely talk, and Muhammad Ali gave me a kiss on the cheek.
0: Oh, my gosh.
1: I saved that one, but I tried to save it. I don't know how you did that one.
0: You know, I remember growing up in the 70s, and my mom and dad, we'd go to these little hole-in-the-wall bars in Iowa, and we'd see, Muhammad Ali taking on Jerry Cooney or Muhammad Ali taking on Michael Spinks on these. And boxing was such a big deal. We saw the UFC fight here in UFC is taking the place of popularity of boxing, but it doesn't have the same, I don't know, discipline of boxing. I don't know. What are your thoughts on UFC fighting?
1: You know, I remember I was a little girl, and I might have the story a little bit wrong, but my mother, who seemed like the least likely to like boxing, with this crackly old AM radio that we have, listening to a boxing match, and I think the boxing match was Sonny Liston versus Cassius Clay.
0: Oh my gosh.
1: Muhammad Ali. But I remember that playing in the kitchen.
0: Who do you like to interview the most? Politicians, I would assume, might get a little tiresome. A lot of people, when you do interviews, they want to push books or movies. Who do you enjoy talking to the most?
1: Well, you're right about politicians, because usually if you ask a politician a question, you know the answer you're going to get would be profoundly dull, and you got to sit there for the whole thing. So it's not good. But I'll tell you, there's some exceptions. Like Senator John Fetterman, you sit down and have a conversation with him, and you're going to have a conversation. Senator John McCain, same thing. I mean, there's some people that you sit down with and you connect. Maybe not necessarily agree on everything, but there's some politicians who don't just give you sound bites back. And obviously, those are the ones that I like the most, and I can name some on both sides of the aisle, you know, who are interesting to talk to. But I like mostly to talk to people who have seen something, you know, whether it's an eyewitnesses or something, because I couldn't be there at the scene. Tell me what you saw.
0: You know, I fantasize about people I would like to interview, and for me, you might be surprised after all of the politics and what I do. The most vaunted interview for me would be Lionel Richie. How about you?
1: What a genius.
0: Because, I mean, honestly, I his music meant so much to me growing up. Even though I was a white boy from Iowa, the Commodores were the deal. Sail On was my song. What about you?
1: I get that. I'm from Wisconsin. My first concert was, I don't know if you know, Frank Zappa.
0: Hell yeah.
1: Frank Zappa. But, you know, and, you know, of all things, this is the White House Correspondents' Dinner in 2002. I'd gone out to LA, to start promoting my new show at Fox at the time. And someone on my staff said when I went out there, it's like the first month I was there, why don't you interview Ozzy Osbourne? To which I replied, is he still alive? And she said, he has the hottest show in TV. And at that yes. time, it was the reality show, Meet the Osbournes. So I called. Sharon answered the phone. I said, you know, would you guys do an interview? I went out there, met the Osbournes, spent a lot of time
0: wow.
1: with them, loved them. They were, quote, you know, regular people, normal people. Became really close friends with them. But but after the interview, I said, do you want to be my guest at the White House Correspondents' Dinner? And sure enough, they did, and they came, and they
0: wow.
1: they stole the show.
0: Unbelievable. I met Sharon a couple times, and she was a doll. She's a doll. She is an absolute doll. I really appreciate you being on the show today, Greta. I've had the opportunity, and I honor to meet you. Now we work at the same company. It's wonderful. The Record with Greta Von Susteren is on 4 p.m. every day on Newsmax. And, of course, your podcast is called Greta Wire. I wish you all of the best, and I appreciate you
1: Thank
0: taking
1: you.
0: The time to share it
1: I'm
0: with
1: flattered.
0: Us.
1: I'm flattered. I'm flattered. You're throwing me off now. I'm flattered. I was having fun talking to you.
0: We're going to be rubbing elbows again. And you know all what? Right. When I get my podcast up and rolling, I want to do an extended interview because you're an interesting person, and you, like me, are a battle-hardened veteran of broadcasting, and we still stand, don't we?
1: Yes, and the thing is, this is terrible, but we're both Midwesterners. I have a terrible
0: yes.
1: bias in favor of Midwesterners. It's just terrible.
0: I'm a major Iowa boy, farm boy from Iowa, and I'm quite familiar with Wisconsin, by the way. I've done a lot of airtime up there.
1: I love
0: me some Wisconsin. All right, Greta, have a glorious day. Thanks for the time today.
1: Thank you.
0: All right, let's take a break and come back. This is the Rob Carson Show.
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0: She's had an amazing career. I mean, an amazing career. She's a giant in cable news broadcasting. She's been on Fox. She's been in the courtroom. Very fascinating individual. I enjoyed hearing her thoughts on Mike Tyson and Muhammad Ali. The stories are amazing. She's got some amazing war stories, man. She's been in this business a long time. So have I. And we do have war stories. We do have war stories. Man, oh, man, do we have war stories. Speaking of military conflict, it looks like the Memorandum of Understanding is going to be signed, I guess, Friday. Iran basically can enjoy, the riches of its possibilities and its people. And if they choose to go down the path of nonsense and destruction and terror and nuclear ambitions and whatnot, Donald Trump has said, we'll just bomb the snot out of them. Here is Donald Trump talking about that. It's the soundbite I opened the show with today.
1: No, it's not final. It's a memorandum of understanding.
0: Yeah.
1: If I don't like it, we'll go back to shooting at them, dropping bombs on their head.
2: What do you expect them to worry?
1: If I don't like it, if they don't behave, we'll go right back to dropping bombs right smack in the middle of their head.
0: Right smack in the middle of their dang heads. Here is... what do I want to play? KT McFarland. I love me some KT McFarland talking about the deal.
3: Trying to do. Obviously, Iran has no nuclear weapons. And even if Iran says, well, we're not going to go along with that. We're not going to allow you to inspect anything. Look, they don't have any nuclear weapons. No. We bomb them. And if they try to rebuild them, we'll bomb them again.
0: Yep.
3: And as far as Iran's economy, it's in tatters. Their military doesn't exist anymore. So have we done what we needed to do? Yeah, Iran's going to take a generation to rebuild.
0: They are.
3: But to me, the most important part of all of it is what President Trump
0: said. We didn't send them pallets of cash and billions of dollars and just kind of take their word for it?
3: Just a few minutes ago, where he said, gee, I'd like all those countries to join the Abraham Accords. This is the difference between President Trump and President Obama's deal. With President Obama, it was just United States and Iran. But with President Trump, he's bringing all of those Gulf Arab countries in on it.
0: Yes.
3: He's got buy-in from
0: Boom.
3: Saudi Arabia, from
0: Boom.
3: Qatar, from the UAE, from all of those major countries. And without their buy-in, the agreement could never stand. Certainly could never be enforced. And now that he's got the buy-in from them, it's...
0: Yeah, we already got that. But anyway, yeah, fascinating. Chris Ruddy just wrote a piece on Newsmax. I just saw it up on Facebook, I believe. And he says, say no to the $300 million. I'm not convinced that they should get the money. I'm just going to say I'm not convinced they should get the money because they have done nothing to prove that they can be trusted with the money. I trust this president. I trust this president. I know he makes great decisions. I know that he's put a good deal of thought and he's been very tempered in and measured in how we have treated this conflict. But for them to get any money, I need to see that they're going to free the Iranian people and Iran will become effectively a democracy and no longer a theocracy. Otherwise, no friggin' money for you. That's what I have to say about it. It looks like Chris Ruddy agrees with me as well. There you go. Oh, my gosh. We got so much coming up. We got the, the big San Francisco Pride Night and the players putting Bible verses on their hats and all that. What's the bobblehead for Pride Night? I don't even want to know what the heads made of. Anyway, got that coming up. Gavin Newsom is in so much hot water. I love it. That's coming up. Don't go anywhere.
4: This is the right choice for Maryland.

0: News at Town Hall. I'm Bob Agnew in Washington. President Trump says fighting with Iran could resume if the country does not, in his words, behave. He spoke about the deal, which is to be signed on Friday, said it wasn't perfect, but he says that if Iran violates the terms, the fighting could indeed resume. The president also spoke to reporters about his priorities back at home, including all the resistance from Democrats, including to his choice of Bill Pulte to run the National Intelligence Agency.
1: We also want no men playing in women's sports, so we want no transgender mutilation of our children. None. Those are five things that are 99% to, I mean, that's all we want. It's not a lot. The Save America Act. And that can be passed any way they want to pass it, but I'm not going to sign FISA unless it's done. And this was like a rush act. And it was a rush act.
0: And the president speaking in today, I should say, at the G7 summit before he departs for home. He will not be in Geneva for the signing of the Iran deal on Friday. The president, meanwhile, pointing out on his social media all the candidates that he endorsed who have run and won their primaries looking ahead of the midterm elections.
2: President Trump taking to his Truth Social page, congratulating the Republican candidates he endorsed who won their primaries and runoff races. In Georgia, Republican Rick Jackson will now face former Atlanta Mayor Democrat Keisha Lance Bottoms in November in the governor's race in the Peach State.
0: That is correspondent Laura Winters. Americans loosened up the purse strings a little bit last month. Here's Rich Thomason.
3: Retail sales rose a healthy 0.9% in May. Better than analysts were expecting, it was up from a 0.4% increase in April. The stepped-up spending came as the weather warmed and gas prices cooled. Sales also got a bump from tax refunds both in April and May. Excluding sales at gas stations, retail sales in May rose 0.7%. Online sales up 1.5%. Rich Thomason, Washington.
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5: 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It's 103. I'm Maggie Hunter with the latest headlines from the WCBM Maryland News Center. Baltimore County Animal Services is at full capacity following the intake of more than 40 animals in a single day. The shelter has no available kennel space and is urgently seeking adopters, foster homes, and rescue partners to help create room for incoming animals. Adoption fees are being waived through Sunday to encourage placements, and adult cat adopters will also receive a $20 PetSmart gift card while supplies last. Visits can be scheduled for today at the shelter on Manor Road in Baldwin. And Fox 45 reports that Baltimore City leaders moved Tuesday to tighten rules on smoke shops, calling some locations a public safety hazard and accusing certain businesses of selling illegal products marketed to children. Mayor Brandon Scott signed a bill at Baltimore City Hall creating stricter zoning rules for smoke shops. Sports and the Fox 45 Weather Authority forecast next.
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10: Your Fox 45 forecast, a mix of clouds and sun today, temperatures in the upper 80s. Tonight, partly cloudy and mild. We're back in the upper 60s. Hot and very humid on Thursday, highs in the mid-90s, plus a chance for strong to severe storms. From the Fox 45 Weather Authority, I'm meteorologist Amy Aronson for Talk Radio 680 WCBN.
5: Currently, it's 80 degrees in Fallston, 80 in Stevensville, and it's 81 in Nottingham. I'm Maggie Hunter, 680 WCBN News.
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14: This is the Rob Carson Show, hour number two of the show. Hi, welcome back. Glad to have you here. I was doing show prep during the break, because, you know, I never stop doing show prep. There is that. If you're going to be number 10 political commentary podcast in America, which we are. I said we. I know, I'm not so arrogant. I don't say me. There are people who I work with. Redneck MacGyver. Brian running the board there in Baltimore and John in social media and Corey in social media and all you guys. You know, there's a group of us who work together. I do all the show prep though. I do all the audio and the video and all of that stuff. And there you go. So anyway, that's why we're kicking serious butt. And that's why, I spend so much time on show prep. Like during the last break while you were, hanging out. Here's the extended comments of Donald Trump on the MOU agreement, the mutual understanding memorandum. And I said earlier, talked about just how he's going to drop some bombs on their heads. Here's the rest of it.
1: No, it's not final. It's a memorandum of understanding. Yeah. And if I don't like it,
14: it's a MOU.
1: We'll go back to shooting at them, dropping bombs on their head.
14: Yeah.
1: If I don't like it, if they don't behave, we'll go right back to dropping bombs right smack in the middle of their head.
14: There you go. Boom.
1: Okay? Because they misbehaved for 47 years.
14: They did.
1: All right?
15: Does it include him?
1: But nobody could have made this deal. I mean, the JCPOA done by Obama.
14: The JCPOS, as I like to call it.
1: He handed him $1.7 billion in cash, gave him hundreds of millions of dollars, gave him billions and billions of dollars, but he gave him $1.7 billion in cash, green cash from banks, into a Boeing 757 flew it into Iran. And they stood at the plane. I have pictures of it, like, oh my God, look at this money he's giving us.
14: I know.
1: He tried to bribe his way out. I didn't do that. Nobody mentions that. $1.7 billion and hundreds of millions of dollars. They tried to bribe their way out of it.
14: Yeah.
1: And you know what? The Iranians did. They laughed at Obama and they said he's a stupid son of a bitch.
14: Yeah, he did. Yeah. You know, can you imagine the Ayatollah standing at the base of the gangplank on that plane, seeing those pallets of cash? I'm sure he said, make sure to go put it into the accounts of the government to send to the people to feed them and make their lives richer. Not one damn bit. Not one little bit. Those pallets of cash went to buy homes in London and around the world for the Ayatollah and his rallies. That's what they did. And they're like the ones who came over here and lived in the United States. That's where that money went. And then the billions of dollars that they freed up went towards their nuclear program, their missile program, and their drone program, which were very, very strong until Donald Trump vaporized them. So there you go. There is that. Here is Stephen Turley. Man, I'm kind of Turley heavy today. Stephen Turley has some pretty remarkable insights on a lot of things. And here is his truthful description of what exactly happened between Iran and this president versus all the other failures by other presidents.
15: For decades, Iran built what they believed was the ultimate deterrent, a fully militarized Strait of Hormuz. Yeah, yeah. 20% of the world's oil exports pass daily through coastal missile batteries, underground tunnel networks packed with drones and anti-ship missiles, fast attack boat swarms, radar networks covering every inch of that narrow 20-mile channel.
14: And we blew the snot out of him in like a week or two.
15: No. The entire military architecture of Iran's Revolutionary Guard, the IRGC, was constructed around one single strategic premise: make the Strait of Hormuz so dangerous, so terrifying, so expensive to challenge that no American president would ever dare push Tehran to the wall. And for 47 years, it worked.
14: Yeah.
15: Not because Iran ever had to use it, but because the threat was enough. The threat of economic catastrophe, the threat of $200 per barrel oil.
14: The world was held hostage like they held our hostages for over 400 days. Way back in 1979.
15: Prices, sending energy prices through the roof, igniting a mass cost of living crisis throughout the West. But Iran made one catastrophic miscalculation.
14: Trump.
15: They assumed Donald Trump would blink in the face of that cataclysmic scenario. He didn't.
14: No, he didn't. No.
15: When Iran closed the Strait of Hormuz, they thought they were locking the door on 20% of the world's energy supply.
14: And here's the brilliance. And this even took me by surprise. Blockading Iran.
15: 20% of global daily oil flows through the channel. Europe, Asia, the Gulf states, all hostage to that narrow choke point. Iran believed that move was their checkmate.
14: Nope.
15: What they never imagined, what they never conceived, was that that checkmate would actually turn into the single most fatal move Iran could make. As it turns out, Trump was actually waiting for Iran to make that move.
14: Yes.
15: Because then U.S. forces could lock Iran in their vice grip.
14: And he did. That's the great thing. I mean, there are so many different striations that we went through in this military campaign. But making Iran feel like they had control and then shutting down their ports, shutting down their imports, destroying their economy while still bringing oil through the Strait of Hormuz and keeping oil around $100 or less than $100 a barrel, causing oil prices to go up slightly, but nothing compared to when Donald or when Joe Biden was the president. Isn't that kind of crazy? It was pretty cool. It was pretty masterful. It was a master stroke. The Democrats could only caterwaul and then screech about it. It was kind of stupid. Before I launch into some major thing, I want to mention this. A lot of talk about the baseball players who are sick and damn tired of the gay mafia in the country. I think the butt is off the rose on this whole forcing you to follow the tenets of the gay mafia. Here is John Stossel. Right now there is a group of, I would call it the gay mafia. And they are forcing teams and businesses to do things to capitulate to Gay Pride Month. It's Gay Pride Month. If you didn't know about it, don't worry. You'll hear about it in the liberal media or some liberal commentator, or you'll see it when you walk across the street and your sidewalk crosswalk is somehow a rainbow crosswalk. But the San Francisco pitcher warned by the Major League Baseball for wearing Bible verses on Pride Night. That's the latest story. And there were a couple of these pitchers who said, you know what, this is so infantilizing and so stupid that we have to wear an official Pride Night hat that we're going to go ahead and put our own little Bible verses on our hat. And now they're in hot agua. Here is John Stossel talking about the gay Pride Mafia during Pride Month.
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17: The Human Rights Campaign is headed by Kelly Robinson, who's been good at convincing companies that their customers want them to support the HRC.
20: Consumers are 2 times more likely to want to buy from brands that support the community.
17: Supporting the community is a good thing. I certainly support human rights. But Robbie Starbucks says
21: they have nothing to do with actual human rights. They're an LGBTQ plus advocacy organization that pushes topics about transgenderism into the workplace, and they support sex changes for kids.
14: Yeah, there you go. It is the LGBTQIA plus, which, by the way, one day we're going to wake up from this, and just, I mean, I laugh at it now because it's just stupid. I mean, honestly, and I would assume that most intelligent adult gay people look at it and go, wow, this is kind of stupid. And if you don't, you're a child. You're a mental midget. Oh, I said midget. Oh, my God, that's hydrophobic or whatever the hell. Honestly, I would assume that most gay people who are, you know, business people or working individuals or active participants in society and whatnot think this is just stupid. They don't look at the rainbow crosswalk and go, wow, look at this. There's a gay crosswalk. I can be proud to be gay. I think they just look down and go, whatever, really, dear God. I mean, honestly. San Francisco Giants pitchers warned by Major League Baseball wearing Bible verses on caps during Pride Night. Major League Baseball issued a warning to San Francisco Giants pitchers when they said, you know, we're kind of done. During the team's Pride Night celebration on Friday, June 12th, Giants star pitcher Landon Roop joined relievers JT Brubaker and Ryan Walker in writing Bible verses on their hats with a silver marker, while reliever Sam Hitches avoided wearing the gay hat altogether. Because honestly, it's political, and they're forcing you to carry their political speech. I have no problem with Major League Baseball. You got to wear the proper shoes and whatnot. This is a bridge too far. Days later, Major League Baseball issued a warning to the players stating that similar behavior will not be tolerated in the future. Are you going to kick them off the team? Go ahead and kick them off the team. They'll be picked up right away. The writing on the cap violates our rules and consistent with normal practices. We have warned the players about future violations, according to the MLB's chief communications officer. Roop was asked about his decision to write Genesis 9:12-16 on his hat after the game. He told the media that it was about God's covenant and a promise that he makes to us, that, you know, faithfulness and mercy. I know it's shameful, right? Because was it baseball that did the satanic transgendered nuns last year or a couple of years ago when Joe Biden was president? That's just something I believe, and I stand firm with that. I'm thankful we live in a country where, you know, we have the freedom to believe what we want and express what we want. When reporters asked Giants manager Tony Vaiello if he was aware that his players were planning that, he said, not really. I mean, just kind of general knowledge of the individuals have the freedom to do what they think is best, by the way. After the Giants lost to the Cubs 5-1, the team issued a statement emphasizing its support for Pride Night and the LGBTQIA+, which again is so stupid, community. Baseball should be a place where everyone feels welcome, unless you're a Christian and, you know, you don't agree with the lifestyle. Where men in parades wear chaps and are leading each other around on dog collars. That's what happens in San Francisco. I wouldn't be so proud of it. Anyway, the statement read, we also respect that individuals make personal decisions about participating in team activities, and then went on to say that we understand the choices by individual players have caused pain and anger for many in the LGBTQIA+ community, and we're sorry for that. No, it didn't. It didn't hurt anybody. It's a joke. And I think the butt is off the rose on forcing people to obey during Pride Night when, A, they don't want to participate, they don't have anything against gay people, but they don't like things forced down their throats. Let's take a break and come back. This is the Rob Carson Show.
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1: If I don't like it, if they don't behave, we'll go right back to dropping bombs right smack in the middle of their head.
14: You know, I was kind of thinking about the Pride Night. I think you know, it is Pride Month, in case you didn't know. You'll be told about it by somebody today. But, you know, the San Francisco pitchers. How about the catchers? Were the catchers doing this? Do you suppose the pitchers were not down with it, but the catchers were cool with it? I have no idea. The pitchers, the catchers, who knows? Who knows? But anyway, the Pride Night celebration on June 12th, several San Francisco players said, you know, we're going to write Bible verses or we're not going to wear the gay hat. And I think this is kind of, they did still have the bobblehead though. It wasn't what you think. It wasn't what you think. It wasn't really a person, actually.
0: Baseball has gone woke, turned into a big joke. What they've done, it really is a sin.
14: Half price hot dogs.
0: Bible verses wanna ban, makes it hard to

0: get the blame.
1: They're going to do non-binary night. Nobody cares who wins. I don't know.
0: With baseball.
1: What the hell? It's just kind of stupid.
0: Wokeness is so lame.
1: It is just, honestly, it's become too much, and the gay mafia has become bullies, and I think the butt is off the rose on this. By the way, buy some gold. You get some silver in your pocket from Birch Gold right now. It's kind of cool. Do what I did and look at an old IRA or 401k, maybe a 401k from a previous employer that's underperforming, and maybe consider buying some gold with it. That's what I did. And it's been beautiful, by the way. Gold 10 years ago was $1,200 an ounce. It's $4,500 now. It went up to $5,600 earlier this year. It's tempting you. It's saying, come buy me. Come invest in me. Anyway, right now, you can take advantage of Free American Silver 250 one-ounce round commemorative collectible, by the way. And for every $10,000 you invest in gold, you're not buying gold, you're investing in gold, you'll get one of those rounds. They're pretty cool. So all you got to do is text Rob to 989898 to take advantage of the Free America 250 Silver with a qualifying purchase before July 10th. Again, text Rob to 989898 today. It looks like Gavin Newsom and his wife are in some serious trouble. They have these things called behest contracts, and I thought Rob Schmidt did a brilliant job on Newsmax taking down Gavin Newsom and his wife.
2: Newsom and her husband is intended perhaps to send a message to him as a rival, but it certainly sends a message to any other dissenters, any other potential rivals, that this is what is waiting for you. If you go against Donald Trump.
1: Yeah, that's bullcrap.
2: This is what you can expect.
3: It's basically a badge of honor for Gavin Newsom, and it's an in-kind donation to his 2028 presidential campaign. I think that Trump is going after him because he sees him as a threat, and it's only going to help him with voters.
1: It's not going to actually at all. Here's Rob Schmidt.
4: Here's some reporting from their favorite newspaper, New York Times.
1: Yes.
4: For years, critics have raised the possibility of self-dealing, but no public evidence of wrongdoing by any of the entities tied to Ms. Sybil Newsom has surfaced, that's his wife, and it remains unclear and unclear what precise issues and actions investigators have been asking questions about. But the Times points out Mr. Newsom has reported soliciting $4.3 million in donations to his wife's foundation, the California Partners Project, since the year 2020.
1: Oh, yeah, and it gets better. It gets much, much better. Listen to how fraudulent her charities sound.
4: This particular nonprofit cites its mission as equal pay, women on boards, and the well-being of kids.
1: Wow.
4: Which is oddly broad and unspecific in its goals. And that's the point. It kind of
1: It's a sham.
4: Sounds like the Human Fund from Seinfeld, right? Costanza.
1: Yes.
4: Money for people.
1: Yes.
4: That's exactly the same thing. It's a slush fund for her personal life, as most BS nonprofits tend to be. Here's Gavin's wife explaining her passion for all of this.
1: Listen to this.
4: In her insufferable way.
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1: What?
5: We've been able to really like lean into kind of awakening folks' consciousness, shifting attitudes and behaviors, and then moving corporations' best practices by basically demonstrating all of the wins and what's possible when you have women with seats at the tables of power.
4: She's doing nothing. It's not centered on women. It's centered on her.
1: 100%. 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
10: With SRN News, I'm Bob Agnew in Washington. Leaders at the Group of Seven summit have thrown their support behind President Trump's tentative agreement with Iran to open up the Strait of Hormuz and further extend a shaky ceasefire. In a declaration issued overnight, the leaders called that deal an historic opportunity to prevent Iran from acquiring any nuclear weapon. New polling shows a tightening political race ahead of the November midterm elections. The survey conducted for The Economist and YouGov found Republicans are closing the gap with Democrats, trailing now by just 3 points among American adults, 39% to 36%, and by just 2 points among registered voters, the margin there, 46% to 44%. That poll comes after months of predictions about a pending blue wave victory by Democrats in the midterms. On Wall Street right now, the Dow is up 125 points, and NASDAQ up about 10. This is SRN News.
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12: Your Fox 45 forecast. A mix of clouds and sun today. Temperatures in the upper 80s. Tonight, partly cloudy and mild. We're back in the upper 60s. Hot and very humid on Thursday. Highs in the mid-90s. Plus a chance for strong to severe storms. From the Fox 45 Weather Authority, I'm meteorologist Amy Aronson for Talk Radio 680 WCBM.
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0: One of the things that's become extremely apparent to me after spending a few days here with a group of Americans and other nationalities is how much of a English people are in general when it comes to arms, guns, and basically protecting their nation. We've been totally pacified in the UK, and through removal of our arms, our right to bear arms, it's caused a big problem for us. And now our government is basically turning into this absolutely tyrannical feminine leadership that is gradually eroding all of our rights. And there's really not much we can do about it.
1: You know, that's an interesting perspective. We've been focusing on a lot of people coming in for the World Cup, the FIFA World Cup, and celebrating the food, the freedom, the expanse of the United States of America, the glory that is the United States of America that many Americans don't recognize because they've been brainwashed. That was the first one from a Brit who talked about how the British men have been feminized, how the culture has been feminized, and how the Second Amendment doesn't exist. The culture has been disarmed and consequently has really been declining greatly. Someone who certainly has a much better perspective on all of these things, who just happens to be an American citizen and a British expat, is Hillary Fordwich, who joins us on the Newsmax hotline. Hillary, how are you today?
2: Good afternoon. Thank you for having me, Rob. Much appreciated.
1: Absolutely. What'd you think about that? I've not heard a Brit coming over here talking about the Second Amendment and recognizing how powerful it is. I have a feeling that the World Cup being here and people having to go back to their countries and endure some of the nonsense like the Brits have could have a real cultural impact on maybe turning them around a little. What do you think?
2: I think you're absolutely correct, Rob. And actually, I would say that the World Cup this year being here, it's rather like unintended consequences. Don't forget that when FIFA agreed for the World Cup to be here, they did not know that we would have Donald Trump, President Trump.

0: Rugby for Sissies.
1: Oh, come on.
0: Because of all really? The padding. All the padding.
1: Well, you know what? These people are gladiators. I understand where they're coming from. And listen, rugby is, it is a brutal sport. It is a brutal.
0: When you watch rugby, you understand why American football is rugby for cities. But now getting back very seriously to your point.
1: Yes, it is.
0: But getting back to your point very seriously now for our audience. Yes. I'm hoping, I wish more Americans, every single night, every American should be forced to listen to the rest of the world talking about how great our nation is, because I wish more Americans would appreciate what a great nation we have. And I wish, and somebody once said to me, Hillary, you should run for office just on this platform.
1: Mm-hmm.
0: I wish we had a national policy, which is either, as Reagan said, don't bring me problems, bring me a solution. I'm not saying this is the United States is a perfect country. We are far from perfect, but we're the best there is. And if you don't like something here, like Reagan said, bring us a solution or, now this is my platform, it's called the switch out platform. Do you know what the switch out platform is? The switch out platform is,
1: what?
0: You don't love this nation, we will give you $1,000 cash and we will pay for your airfare to the nation of your choice and you go. And we will switch you out for somebody, not illegal, someone legal. Do you know how many people I know in England who would love to move here?
1: Oh, yes.
0: But they can't come because obviously they can't cross the border and swim across, they can't swim across the Atlantic and do what people did across our southern border. But Rob, more Americans need to appreciate what a great nation we have, including now to your question, our Second Amendment, which is our right to bear arms. Why? Mm-hmm. Because we do have the independence that if the government does something, we can defend ourselves. And it's in the UK, on the anniversary of the Magna Carta, the other day, this week, this very week, on Monday, was when Sir Keir Starmer actually signed into law the ban on social media for under 16-year-olds on the anniversary of the Magna Carta, which protected individual freedoms.
1: Yeah, it is an insult. I want to play a bit of audio from a Brit talking about real America.
2: One thing I'm loving about the World Cup is seeing everyday American people finally get their moment in the spotlight. Seeing the way you've welcomed the Scots in Boston, the Algerian folks in Kansas, the Dutch in Texas, it's just been beautiful. Seeing all this all over my For You page and in the international press has been just honestly such a breath of fresh air. Because for once, just once, the lead story isn't intentionally divisive politics or celebrities or some manufactured rage bait on the internet. It's just everyday American people being themselves, kind, welcoming, and yeah, a little confused at our food choices. These are the real people, like the people who are actually the fabric of the country. Take the random folks I met in Tennessee. I was standing outside an Arby's thinking, what is this place? And they were like, dude, if it's a nice dinner you want, maybe don't go here. Then they pointed me to a local barbecue place and I ended up having one of the best meals of my life. That is the US I know. And I think that's what the World Cup is showing a lot of Europeans.
1: I got to tell you, there's never been a more kind and benevolent nation and people in the history and a more generous people in the history of the world. And if you don't believe me, look at how we rebuilt Europe after World War II, just to give you an idea. What are your thoughts on that, Hillary?
0: There's a caveat. I agree with you with a caveat. With regard to the rebuilding Europe, don't forget it was called Lend-Lease, and especially in the UK, that money was repaid. The UK, by the way, was the only nation that repaid every single penny.
1: Yes.
0: But what I would say, the first part of what you said, absolutely 100% correct. And one of the things I said about how correct President Trump has been with regard to the NATO funding, can you imagine saying to a Dutch taxpayer, a German taxpayer, a Swedish taxpayer, a Norwegian taxpayer, a British taxpayer, and every other taxpayer in Europe, by the way, we would like you to spend your tax money on defending the U.S. southern border. They'd be like, what? Meanwhile, Rob, every member of our audience who pays their taxes, we have been defending Europe by paying the majority of NATO. Now, do I think we should have global peace? Yes. Do I think we should have contributed? Yes, for the safety of the West. We don't want Russia or China dominating and, you know, invading. Agreed. But we should not have been paying the majority. And the fact that President Trump has stood up and said, you need to be paying at a minimum your full 3% or 5%, getting them all to step up, that has been absolutely correct. So to your first part of your point, absolutely. We have been basically the world's police.

0: policeman, caretaker, and parent.
1: Now, on the other side of the break, continuing with Hillary Ford, which I want to ask her about, what she has enjoyed the most since becoming an American citizen. I know it's not going to be biscuits and gravy and barbecue, because, you know, you're kind of, you know, you're super duper healthy.
0: Correct.
1: Yes, yes. So we're gonna cover this. By the way, if you want to check it out, Hillary Fordwich on Twitter, it's H Fordwich Hillary with one L, by the way. Make sure to follow her. She's a great public speaker, Newsmax contributor, GBN contributor. I also want to talk about grooming gangs in Great Britain and how the British government has allowed this to happen because they're afraid of being called Islamist or racist. That's coming up. This is the Rob Carson Show.
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0: and his neighbourhoods look exactly the same as every movie we've ever seen. The American flags, people have got race flags up. This old couple just walked past me and they go, good morning. I was like, what the hell? Did you guys talk to each other here?
1: Right now, if we had Chipotle in Australia, I swear to God, I would be there every single day.
2: Mm-hmm.
1: It is so good.
2: Guys, Guzman needs to take notes.
1: Like,
2: Mad Max needs to take notes.
1: Like, what is in this? Crack.
3: Those are Aussie girls enjoying Chipotle.
1: Crack.
0: It's just incredible. Absolutely incredible. There really is. Like no other. I honestly think, unless you live in America, or unless you visit here, you can't really comprehend how nice these areas are.
4: That one, all of them, they're so beautiful. Everybody's so friendly, southern hospitality. The air smells nice.
5: When you're in the UK, okay, if you're next to the beach, it smells. The beach doesn't smell here, right?
4: No, everything's beautiful. So I've been back home in the UK. I haven't felt like myself, which sounds so crazy. I now live for that adventure, that crazy lifestyle, that meeting new people, seeing new people every day, and I just long for it. And in America, it is so amazing. Oh, seriously, Americans, what have you done to me?
3: Wow. That is so big. That is, to me, Hillary Fordwich, that is so big that so many people go back to their countries after coming to America and feeling welcome. It's not just about the riches that we have and the variety, but when they go home and they long for that. I love that that is happening right now. I'm sad for those who go back and their countries have gone to hell because of the people in charge. But I just think that there's a reason why that's happening right now, the 250th anniversary of the birth of our nation.
6: I think it's so wonderful. And like I said, Rob, I just wish it would be played by all the networks on every television station, every radio station like you're as a proud American showing, because I wish more Americans appreciated their nation. I will say, a lot of those that are in the South, the Southern hospitality and the Southern warmth, because I used to live in Manhattan, and I remember I used to run every morning, and, you know, in Manhattan, nobody spoke to each other. I remember getting in the elevators to my building, and people would, actually, I had a dog at the time, I remember somebody once asked my dog its name, I was gonna say, you're so rude, you won't even ask me the name of the dog, but you expect the dog to speak. And then I moved down to Washington, D.C., and people literally would wave and say hi, hello in the morning. So I do think there's a difference between different areas of the United States, and a lot of these videos are coming out, but I will say, conversely, the Scottish, well, I believe it was in Boston, correct me if I'm wrong, there was an American park cleaner who posted a video about how the Scots had a picnic or a celebration party in the park, and he said he'd never seen it so clean because they all picked up after themselves.
3: Oh, the Scots are kicking butt. Have you seen them? They brought in the bagpipes and they marched to Fenway, and then they were singing ABBA. They were singing ABBA in the stands, and I think if they were singing it, I could actually listen to ABBA because I'm not a big fan of ABBA.
6: Oh, no, I think that they were. So I think that there's things that we can learn, like growing up in England, you never, ever would have dropped rubbish. Now it looks so dirty, but the Scots were picking up after themselves. But, yes, going back to your original point, this is something that I think Americans need to realize. The other thing, just if I might add, so my eldest son, he went to Spain. I sent him to Spain for a month to help his Spanish in a summer program. Mm-hmm. He was there a month. And just imagine what kind of Spanish family hosts an American. They weren't poor. The husband was, the father was a dentist, and they, you know, nice home and everything. So it was in the era when there wasn't, you know, WhatsApp, and I wasn't in contact with my son for the month. So I go to pick him up at the airport, and Rob, he rushed into my arms and said, "Mommy, Mommy!" And I'm thinking, gosh, what happened? Was there like rats in the basement? Like, he was like, fell into my arms, and you know what he said? He's a teenage boy at the time. He said, "I had to," in his American accent, "I had to share a bathroom with three people." an average American family, just a regular American family, not a wealthy American family, an average American family, kids grow up with their own bathroom. They don't even realize that's how millionaires live in the rest of the world. So my point is, again, I wish Americans could see how the rest of the world lives. For example, my daughter lives in London. So just, I want every American to think about this. Gas, petrol for your car, gas is more than double the price. Taxes are more than double, and salaries are half what they are here. Just think about that for a second. I'll say it one more time. Gas is double the price, taxes are double, and the wages are half. Now you realize why people in the rest of the world think like average Americans live like millionaires, and we do.
3: Now, listen, before we close, and we're not going to get to the grooming gangs. That's an aside. I think this is much more important what we're talking here. Why did you dream of coming to America, and what was the best thing about it now that you're here, and what do you appreciate the most?
6: Well, I didn't dream about coming to America. I'll always be very truthful with you and our audience.
3: Okay.
6: I was a 15-year-old girl. I was happy in my school, loved my friends. I was very happy in England. But it was before Margaret Thatcher came to power, and everybody's going to realize I'm very old. But my daddy was a self-made man. My mummy came from an aristocratic family, disinherited when she married daddy. But daddy was a self-made man. He always used to say, I taught myself to read with a satchel on my back walking to the library. Anyway, he was a self-made man, and ready? Brace yourself, audience. He was in an 82% tax bracket, and they were putting up taxes. Margaret Thatcher later said the problem with socialism is you run out of spending other people's money.
3: People's money,
6: so
3: money,
6: came here, and it's a big phenomenon in England. It was called the Great Brain Drain. Lawyers, accountants, architects, engineers, scientists, everybody was leaving. Not everybody.
3: Yep.
6: Like now with the Labour government, now every 45 minutes a millionaire leaves. So people were leaving. So it wasn't my choice to come to America. Like I said, I was a happy schoolgirl, didn't want to leave.
3: Lovely.
6: When we came, what do I love about America the most? What I love the most about America, there's so many things I could talk for hours about what I love about America. What I love the most, Rob, it truly is the nation where you can become, you can be all you want to be.
3: Yes.
6: have made everything myself, and I am so proud to say that I've embraced every opportunity America has given me. And every American, no matter what your standard of living is and where you live and what you came from, you can be anything you want to be. And that's the greatest thing about America.
3: Well, we've got to cut things short. You are a dynamo. I've known you now for almost a year.
6: You are
3: a dynamo. You are an amazing person. I'm not crazy about walking with you because you can barely keep up, and I have to, you know, massage my feet for an hour afterwards. But you are amazing. You're an amazing speaker. I love hearing you speak, by the way. You can find Hillary on Twitter. She is a public speaker. If you're looking for a public speaker, she's marvelous. She's a great guest. She's on GBN. She's on Newsmax. She is a friend. Hillary on Twitter. Hillary Ford, which, God bless you. Have a glorious day, okay?
6: Thank you for having me, Rob. Really appreciate it.
3: All right, let's take a break and come back. This is the Rob Carson Show. Hey, guys, it's Rob Carson with another great deal from Birch Gold. 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

0: Thanks, Rob Carson Show. Hillary Ford was fantastic. Fantastic! Coming up, the city of Annapolis, Maryland just put out an emergency preparedness guide for gay people or LGBTQI play plus, if you're attracted to goats. I have no idea. It's LGBTQIQI plus, H2O, all of that. Yeah, so it's just for gay people, an emergency guide for gay people, and I'm going to shred Annapolis, Maryland for this. I'm going to destroy Annapolis, Maryland. When you hear what they have for supplies, you're going to go, my God, are you out of your freaking minds? So that's coming up on the show. We were talking earlier about Gavin Newsom and his wife. They're in a whole lot of trouble, and I shared with you Rob Schmidt's report, and Gavin Newsom goes out and he gets donations from companies for his wife's charity, and then he steers legislation in their direction, allegedly. But here's Rob Schmidt.
1: Behested payments are technically legal in California.
0: Yeah, behested payments.
1: Because of course they are. But they might not be the way Gavin Newsom is doing them. A great example of this from the Washington Free Beacon. February 2024, Newsom behested $99,000 from the Central Valley Community Foundation to his wife's California Partners Project.
0: Listen.
1: 9 days later, Newsom awarded a $14 million no-bid contract to the Central Valley Community Foundation.
0: Wow.
1: So you give $100,000 to my wife's BS nonprofit that we use as a slush fund, and then I'll give you this no-bid contract. Yeah, that's fine. Right?
0: That is third world banana republic stuff. Unbelievable. I would play the next soundbite. I don't have time to get to it. But that is pay for play. Rob Schmidt, with no filter last night. No filter last night on Newsmax. And what they are uncovering about Gavin Newsom and his wife Imelda is startling. These behested payments where the governor says, if you give $100,000 to my wife's charity, and then down the road, those who gave the money immediately get a no-bid contract. He vetoes legislation that will favor you. There's a case with CVS coming up. Gavin Newsom is in a lot of trouble. I've told you he's never going to be the president. Now I know he's never going to be the president, and hopefully he and his wife will be fined massively and maybe even face jail time. Oh, fingers crossed. Last hour of the show out ahead. Don't go anywhere.
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4: Breaking news at Town Hall. I'm Bob Agnew in Washington. President Trump says negotiations with Iran have reached a significant milestone, but warns the fighting could flare up again.
5: President Trump is discussing a memorandum of understanding between the United States and Iran.
6: So this is a memorandum of understanding, but it's a very strong one. This isn't just like a two-paragraph. This is a long, you know, pretty detailed memorandum that goes into a regular contract. I would think they would do it. If they don't, then that's, you know, that's okay. We'll have to start the process again. And we don't lose. We have the greatest military in the world. We have the greatest blockade, the naval blockade. And again, they have no navy. They have no air force. All bombed out. And they want to make a deal.
5: The agreement is expected to be formally signed Friday in Switzerland. Willie Nelson, Washington.
4: Federal prosecutors have charged 15 people with impeding the administration's immigration crackdown in Minnesota earlier this year, accusing them of coordinating efforts to block deportations. U.S. Attorney for the District of Minnesota, Daniel Rosen.
7: Such stalking and other direct actions against law enforcement are criminal, they're un-American, and they'll be met with swift justice. That's why we're here today. To those who choose to threaten or harm federal officers, we will hold you accountable.
4: It will be a very closely watched governor's race in Georgia now that the Republican candidate who will be running against a former Atlanta mayor has been chosen.
8: Former Atlanta mayor Democrat Keisha Lance Bottoms, who has very close ties to the Biden administration, will face Georgia Republican businessman Rick Jackson. She tells CNN that she would put Biden up against Trump's record any day of the week. Georgia remains one of the country's most evenly divided battleground states, with voters in rural areas predominantly voting Republican and major cities like Atlanta, where voters mostly vote for Democrats. President Trump won the state in the last election cycle. Republican Governor Brian Kemp cannot run again due to term limits. Laura Winters reporting.
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11: Good afternoon. It's 2:03. I'm Maggie Hunter with the latest headlines from the WCBM Maryland News Center, brought to you by Vinny Schio. Fox 45 reports that a former police chief in Prince George's County has been convicted by a federal jury for his role in an auto insurance fraud scheme, according to the Maryland U.S. Attorney's Office. The jury found Davian Percy, 40 of Suitland, guilty of one count of conspiracy to commit mail and wire fraud connected to an insurance scam targeting Liberty Mutual Insurance. And Baltimore City leaders are acknowledging that the violence and disorder seen in Fells Point over the weekend is unacceptable. But questions remain about what specific steps will be taken to address ongoing public safety concerns in one of the city's busiest entertainment districts. New cell phone video circulating on social media appears to show crowds of young people running and ducking for cover in Fells Point during a shooting early Saturday. Sports and the Fox 45 Weather Authority forecast next.
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11: The Orioles were handed their third consecutive loss, falling 3-1 to the Seattle Mariners. Sam Basayo drove in his team's lone run on a single in the first inning. Brandon Young allowed 3 runs over 6 innings, getting the loss. The teams will continue their series tonight. And now here's a look at the Fox 45 Weather Authority forecast.
14: Your Fox 45 forecast, a mix of clouds and sun today, temperatures in the upper 80s. Tonight, partly cloudy and mild. We're back in the upper 60s. Hot and very humid on Thursday, highs in the mid-90s, plus a chance for strong to severe storms. From the Fox 45 Weather Authority, I'm meteorologist Amy Aronson for Talk Radio 680 WCBM.
11: It's 80 degrees in Hides, 82 in Perry Hall, and 82 in Cambridge. 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
0: This is the Rob Carson Show. I wish it was 5 hours some days. 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I mean, Spotify, there's a little bell you ding there. But do that, because the show's growing by leaps and bounds. It's gigantic. Follow me on all social media at Rob Carson Show. I've got 2.5 million followers on Truth. What the what? And a million impressions on Instagram. What the what? I know it's crazy. TikTok's crazy too. I'm on all of those at Rob Carson Show, and I put up little 1-minute to 2-minute snippets of the show. And now every day we've added something. It's the opening monologue of the show on YouTube every day. So we put the entire opening monologue, 12, 13, 14 minutes, however the hell long it is, however long I decided to talk, and you can check it out there. And the video is there, by the way. This is video that you're seeing on there, and then audio podcast on all usual podcast platforms. But follow me on my social media at Rob Carson Show. I had mentioned earlier, I want to finish this, because Rob Schmidt did a brilliant job with regard to the perceived corruption of Gavin Newsom and his wife. Federal agents have spent months searching for allegations against the governor's wife. Federal agents contacted more than a dozen people associated with the Newsoms, after former Chief of Staff Dana Williamson was indicted in 2025. In connection with a corruption scheme that stemmed from before she worked for the governor. She was offered leniency in exchange for information about Newsom. Had none. A whistleblower has come forth about this apparent grift where he was doing behest payments. He would go to companies and businesses and say, hey, if you give $100,000 or however many dollars to my wife's charity that does nothing, then something good might happen to you. And I mentioned this earlier. I'm going to play this again, because I think it's pretty fascinating. Here is this about behest payments. According to Rob Schmidt on Newsmax.
1: CVS, the pharmacy chain.
0: Oh, hold on.
1: At the same
0: time. Let me start that again. That's not the one. Here's the other one. Here's the behest no-bid contracts.
1: Behested payments are technically legal in California because, of course, they are. But they might not be the way Gavin Newsom is doing them. A great example of this from the Washington Free Beacon. February 2024, Newsom behested $99,000 from the Central Valley Community Foundation to his wife's California Partners Project. 9 days later, Newsom awarded a $14 million no-bid contract to the Central Valley Community Foundation.
0: Yeah, here's one with CVS Incorporated.
1: Newsom behested a $25,000 contribution from CVS, the pharmacy chain.
0: Yeah.
1: At the same time as the pharmacy giant lobbied at Newsom's office against a bill that would have cracked down on pharmacy benefit managers. CVS cut its check to the California Protocol Foundation.
0: Wow.
1: That is a charity that happens to pay for Newsom's out-of-state and overseas travel. So every time...
0: It's a charity to pay for his travel to go to Davos and complain about Donald Trump.
1: Gavin wants to go to Paris and sit in a $20,000 first-class seat. Those are the people that pay.
0: Wow.
1: Newsom,
0: that's a charity, okay,
1: vetoed that same bill that CVS was lobbying for just a few weeks later. A CVS spokesman praised him, and the company's stock spiked nearly 3% at the open of the markets the very next day. Gavin gets greased, CVS gets a stock bump, and the only downside is Californians just have to pay, higher out-of-pocket costs for pharmaceutical drugs.
0: Wow. Here's Steve Hilton running for governor in the state of California last night on Rob Schmidt's show.
15: The investigation is covering, first of all, the existing corruption case involving Gavin Newsom's former chief of staff and my opponent, Javier Becerra.
1: Right.
15: And money that was illegally taken from Becerra's campaign account.
0: Wow.
15: Funneled through another consulting firm run by Gavin Newsom's former chief of staff and into the pocket of Becerra's chief of staff himself. Another story is that there's a separate investigation into tax payments involving the Newsoms. That's based on whistleblowers from within California. But all the serious reporters in Sacramento are saying that the origin of this is within California, nothing to do with President Trump.
0: Yeah, nothing to do with Donald Trump at all, but of course he's blaming it on Donald Trump. He's trying to demonize Donald Trump. I hope the B-word goes to jail. I hope he and his B-word wife go to jail.
15: It's incredible, Rob. It's literally legalized corruption.
0: Wow.
15: It's astonishing, but that is the law, and this is the kind of thing you get when a party's been in power for 16 years and thinks it can get away with anything.
0: Wow.
15: So a politician can phone a business that they regulate. In this case, you've seen examples like PG&E one of the big utilities in Northern California. The governor phones them up and says, I'd like you to give some money to this organization that I think is a good cause. Happens to be, in this case, one run by his wife. And then she's paid from that organization.
0: Wow.
15: It's completely outrageous. And there are many other examples of Gavin Newsom and other politicians in California carrying out this kind of legalized corruption.
0: Wow, that is just fantastic. I love that we're knowing this, and they are in a buttload of trouble. They are in an absolute buttload of trouble, and even CNN did a report on it last night, which was pretty cool. I won't play that report because I don't have time to do it right now. But I did mention this. You know, it's Pride Month. I don't know if it's Pride Month. Yeah, it's Pride Month. Everybody knows it's bloody Pride Month. Everybody's got Pride Month. Oh my God, they did a hot dog night at the stadium because of Pride Night. I didn't even know. But it's kind of ridiculous. And you could say that. The city of Annapolis, Maryland just put out an emergency preparedness guide only for LGBTQIA plus people. They claim that LGBTQ, whatever the hell, are more likely to be affected by a natural disaster. Democrat-appointed Kevin Simmons is the director. I'm going to look at this. You idiots in Annapolis. My God, what the hell is wrong with you? Emergency preparedness guide for LGBTQRSTU community. Stay connected. Create a network of people who can help you during a disaster or when a storm blows in. I guess. I don't even know. Establish a buddy system for mutual check-ins. Well, yeah, this is totally different than being straight. Ask your healthcare provider to get you an emergency supply of retroviral or hormonal medications because, you know, you wouldn't want to revert to your original sex during a storm. You'd be like, oh, look, I'm a girl. And then, oh, my God, I can't believe this storm. It would be weird. It would be just so weird. And then, you know, if you were a guy playing for a woman's team, then all of a sudden, you know, you'd grow a mustache, boom, like that. And then you'd be at the cat's out of the bag. Keep a copy of your prescriptions, dosage, and prescriber contact information. That's totally different than straight people. Here's where it gets really, really stupid. In Annapolis, Maryland, by the way, Democrat-appointed Kevin Simmons, no relation to Richard, is the director of public safety, I guess, there. Gather supplies. You ready for the supplies? 30-day supply of medicine. Make sure that you have the Weather Girls, It's Raining Men, on your Spotify. Play it again and again and again. It helps you kind of ease the pain of an incoming storm. Supplies are for required injectable medications, birth, marriage, and or adoption certificates. Okay? Are you ready? Gender-affirming clothing, chest binders, and packers. So you want to make sure that your boobs don't suddenly become womanly if you're a dude, and you certainly don't want, you know, something to pop out of your swimsuit as someone who's now a girl. It's kind of weird. It's Pride Month, by the way. Here's Jim Gossett.
17: June is busting out all over.
0: Binders.
17: It's Pride Month for all the world to see.
0: I want your package busted.

0: some other stupid suggestions from Democrat-appointed Kevin Simmons, Director of Emergency Management in Annapolis, Maryland, home to the Maryland General Asylum. 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Whatever. 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And clippers, razors, cosmetic wigs, etc. Extreme heat can be challenging for those who rely on gender-affirming clothing. Stay hydrated and take frequent breaks from your chest binders on hot days. Yeah, there you go. That's in Annapolis, Maryland. I mean, my God, what an embarrassment Annapolis is. I mean, please let global warming continue and rise to maybe have people move out of Annapolis. And then it could just sink underwater like Atlantis at this point. Because honestly, it will not be missed. Let's take a break and come back. This is the Rob Carson Show.
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10: The media and our friends in the Democrat Party kept saying we needed new legislation. 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
17: 23 people who have been identified, 5 in custody, had this plan to use explosive-laden drones, like stuff that we're seeing on the battlefield in, like, Ukraine, to hit buildings near this event that would then force a mass evacuation.
0: Talking about the UFC fight night and the murder spree, the terror attack by leftists driven insane by Democrats and the left.
17: And then steer crowds towards pre-stage snipers. I mean, this is, like, all according to officials. This gets even crazier. A second wave was an allegedly planned to storm the White House gate. I'm sorry, is this Libya or are we in America? Where are all the libs screaming insurrection right now? Just this plot.
0: Because they want to overthrow America.
17: Alone is way worse than anything that was planned by Trump's.
0: That's what No Kings is about.
17: Reporters on Jan 6th, like that was, this is nothing like that. Yet it was the worst thing ever back then. Where is the outrage from the left here?
0: Because they want Donald Trump out of office. They want America to fall. That's what they've been doing the last decade at least. They make it very clear. They are funded by the Chinese Communist Party, by Neville Singham and George Soros. That's what this is about. And guess what? They are about to get their rear ends kicked up between their shoulders.
17: This whole thing was on Signal Chat, which was apparently thwarted by the kid's mother, actually, that reported this sudden purchase of firearms and magazines.
0: Oh, Mom, you turned me in. We were going to go on a murder spree and kill everybody and take down the American government.
17: And ammunition. 19-year-old Tyson Proper from Cincinnati, allegedly still at this point, spent $3,000 of his graduation money to purchase lots of ammunition.
0: And this is why we need to put a limit on the amount of money these brats can get for graduation.
17: Ammunition and guns and extra magazines. And
0: Honestly, you're freaking graduated from high school. I hate to tell you this. You're expected to graduate from high school.
17: Going to use in this alleged attack. And then he was caught. He rolled on basically everybody. The two others that were identified immediately as Brian Omar Roa and also Michael Allen Thomas, 3 first names, were arrested in California. Yeah. These guys were kind of like an organized militia. Let's go through some of these texts. This is the best action I see. Position your teams in the purple dots, counter snipers and drones.
0: This is Columbine 2026.
17: Long range, circle area, great shot, easy out into the river. Okay, we'll drop you off in safe zone. These are all the roads. They have all the details, screenshots with zones highlighted. Look, I did ops in Baghdad with less intel than this. Yeah, this actually went on. They will pick you up here. Read the docs for mission briefing posted above. These guys played way, way, way too much Call of Duty. But
0: yeah, and I wouldn't mess with people like Carl Higbee and his brothers in arms. The homeboys, hillbillies, and Hebrews of America have had about enough of this nonsense.
17: Check this out. One of the guys arrested, Daniel Eskridge of Kansas City, Missouri, saying, I'll be on the ground leading from the front as one of the 5 snipers. I would never ask y'all to do something I wouldn't do myself, but I can't do this alone, so I'm asking for volunteers.
0: This kid's a demon, needs to go to jail for a very long time. He's a demon.
17: There's this op is what we call the trigger event. The terrain is urban, but after this, we will have no choice but to go old school because they will send everything they have to hunt us. But if we pull this off correctly, we'll raise an army. No, you will not.
0: Yeah, yeah.
17: Look.
0: No, you won't. No, you won't. Your revolution is already dead. You just don't know it yet.
17: You think MAGA movement is strong now? If any group ever pulls any of these things off, God forbid, you're going to have an army of not only in defense of MAGA, but reflexively against everything the left is for. And we will guard against all of your unlawfulness.
0: We're just tired of this nonsense. You already had an attempted assassination at the damned White House Correspondents' Dinner. And now this, I'll let Carl Higbee put an exclamation point on this.
17: Today marks 11 years since Trump came down that golden escalator. And he's been dealing with this crap ever since then. We had Butler, where he was shot in the ear. Another attempt at his golf course. Guy charged Mar-a-Lago, got shot there. Guy got shot at the White House. You know, he literally shot at the White House and got put down. We just had another gunman at the White House Correspondents' Dinner. This attack and how many others have been foiled.
0: Done.
17: Thank God. Again, the party of coexisters ain't coexisting so well. This stuff didn't happen like this under the last administration. Because it's these rabid leftists that are the ones causing these problems because they're not capable of winning debate or on the merits of arguments or policies. They better cut this stuff out because one day they're going to push too hard and there's a bunch of us that are a hell of a lot better at the things that they're trying to do. Yeah. We defended this country once before. We'll do it again.
0: 100%, Carl. And I will join you. Homeboys, Hillbillies, and Hebrews. Done! Done with this nonsense. You're not armed well physically or intellectually. And I'm telling you, we're sick and bloody tired of it. And if you're not proud of America and you don't want to celebrate America and you hate America, screw you. We're having a party. We're having a celebration. We are going to march on without you, leave you in our dust. We don't have to live in this darkness anymore. In Minneapolis, they're about to find out what happens when you mess with the man when it comes to going after ICE agents, trying to run them over and whatnot. This is Daniel Rosen, U.S. Attorney for the District of Minnesota, talking about these indictments of 15 Antifa members for the stuff they did to ICE. Now comes payback.
18: Today, a federal indictment was unsealed, charging 15 defendants with conspiracy to impede or injure federal officers and other charges.
0: This is the find out from the F around equation. So you F around equals find out. This is the find out.
18: Related to efforts of two Minneapolis-based Antifa groups that violently opposed the enforcement of federal law in our state.
0: Yeah.
18: Such stalking and other direct actions against law enforcement are criminal, they're un-American, and they'll be met with swift justice. That's why we're here today. To those who choose to threaten or harm federal officers, we will hold you accountable.
0: Yeah.
18: We will defend federal officers, we will protect the public, we will enforce the law.
0: Enough of this little temper tantrum that has become an attempt to overthrow our government, and that's what it is. That's what it is. 15 members of Direct Action Minnesota. Damn. It's called damn. I know, idiots. Anyway, federal crimes, conspiracy to impede a federal officer, multiple counts of interstate stalking, interstate threats, solicitation to commit a crime of violence, multiple counts of assault on a federal officer, destruction of government property, among other things. We've had enough. We've had enough of all of this nonsense. We've been through 10 years of this nonsense going on, 11 years of this nonsense. We, patriotic Americans who believe in the founding, we, Trump supporters, are battle-hardened veterans, not battle-weary veterans, because we have just begun to fight. There you go. There you go. There you go. Chicago cross-burning incident was, of course, made up, just like Jussie Smollett going to Subway for a foot long at 3 in the morning. Not sure if he was going to Subway for that, but anyway, yeah. And, of course, Democrats think the worst of Americans, another hoax exposed.
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20: With XRN News, I'm Bob Agnew in Washington. Leaders at the G7 summit in France have thrown their support behind President Trump's tentative agreement with Iran that would reopen the Strait of Hormuz and further extend a shaky ceasefire. In a declaration issued by the leaders overnight, they called the deal historic and an opportunity to prevent Iran from ever acquiring a nuclear weapon. They also note that it would tackle the threats related to Iran's regional and ballistic activities, which have been largely decimated by the U.S. strikes. A business jet reporting mechanical problems to a nearby airport crashed and caught fire on a Texas highway yesterday, killing one person and sending motorists racing from their cars to help rescue passengers from the burning wreckage. New polling shows a tightening political race ahead of the November midterms. A survey conducted for The Economist found Republicans closing the gap with Democrats, trailing now by just 3 points among American adults. This is SRN News.
21: Your Fox 45 forecast. It's a hot one with temperatures in the upper 80s. Partly cloudy and mild tonight as temperatures drop back into the upper 60s. Even hotter and more humid on Thursday with temperatures soaring into the mid 90s. And then comes a chance for strong to severe showers and thunderstorms. Main concern with these storms that pop up will be damaging wind gusts. From the Fox 45 Weather Authority, I'm meteorologist Amy Aronson for Talk Radio 680 WCBM.
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0: Hit the Rob Carson Show on a Wednesday. It's already Wednesday, for goodness sake. Unbelievable. And even stranger, it's already June 17th. We are approaching summer, ladies and gentlemen. Joining us on the Newsmax Online, Philip Patrick, who just happens to know a lot about precious metals, and he also works with Birch Gold as well. Philip, how you doing today, my friend?
1: I'm doing very well, Rob. How are you?
0: I'm good. I want to ask you this, because you are an expat, you are an American citizen, what do you think about this World Cup in America and all of the people who are coming here and discovering how glorious this country is?
1: I think it's absolutely incredible, and as a soccer fan, to have it, this is the first time I've ever been in a city I live in that's hosting the World Cup, and I think we're doing an incredible job.
0: Now, what city do you live in, by the way? Where do you live, bro? Where do you live?
1: I'm in Los Angeles.
0: Oh my gosh, dude! I was out the other night. I went out to downtown Old Town Alexandria. A lot of people in Washington D.C. for the World Cup, and I ended up dancing in the streets with people from Brazil and all over. And there was so much joy, dude. And you could see it. Did you see the other day the game, the U.S. game in L.A. and the national anthem and the patriotism? It's back,
1: yeah.
0: Isn't it? Brother.
1: It was absolutely incredible to see. It's an amazing atmosphere, and what a result for the United States.
0: Yeah, and the U.S. is playing Australia today. Woo!
1: We got that one, by the way. We should be able to handle the Australians, no problem.
0: We shall see. Bro, there's so much happening right now. You got this memorandum of understanding with Iran, the possibility of a millennial peace. I mean, all of these countries coming together to make sure that this happens. It's crazy, what it's doing to crude prices. What's it gonna do to gold prices, do you suppose?
1: Look, I think the world has been waiting to see what happens, and there was big movements to cash, which strengthened the dollar and pushed the price of gold down. Now that it appears we have a resolution on the horizon or here, I think it, you know, frees the markets up to start moving, and I think ultimately gold prices go up. People have to remember gold was skyrocketing before anything happened in Iran, and that was on the back of structural issues, debt, deficit. Those haven't gone away, and I think now there's some clarity. We'll start to see gold moving again, and it's happening already, to be clear.
0: Well, it's obviously finite. And not as plentiful as, say, for instance, crude oil. You just don't load up ships with gold. You've got the existing, the existing supply and that which is, you know, brought up. And it's really hard to keep up with demand, honestly, when it comes to gold. And we had a sell-off back in January. It's given people

0: And whether we can will be the long-term question.
1: Yeah, well, look at the debt we have. The American dollar is worth less. I think that only portends good things for precious metals. Kevin Warsh, the Federal Reserve, I guess they're talking about lowering interest rates today. I'm not sure exactly what happened there. What does that mean, do you suppose, for the country and the Federal Reserve?
0: And listen, he's got a very tough job, Kevin Warsh. Obviously, there's a desire to drive rates down. If you look at the Fed's dual mandate, which is maximum employment and steady prices, there isn't a rationale for them to lower rates yet. In fact, many say there's a rationale to raise slightly. I don't think that'll happen. No. What they're looking at now is different metrics, right? So he's talking, and there is, by the way, a reasonable case for looking at what they term trimmed mean inflation, which basically strips out extremely volatile things like oil prices today.
1: Yeah.
0: So they're trying to find a way to lower rates. My concern is, you know, Americans don't live in the trim mean, right? We live in the real world. And if gasoline prices are elevated, grocery, electric bills, all of that, you know, even if they use another metric to say, hey, we can lower rates, if investors don't buy it, borrowing rates are going to go up. So I'm interested to see what happens with Kevin Warsh. I don't envy his position today. It's a tough position to be in. But we'll have to wait and see what happens.
1: I'm just seeing Federal Reserve leaves interest rates unchanged, signal support for a rate hike this year. We don't need a rate hike. What are you talking about? We don't need a bloody rate hike. I got to tell you, I got friends who have mortgages at 2.9. And when you look at the real estate prices around Washington, D.C., paying 5% is ridiculous. Is ridiculous.
0: Listen, I agree with you, but mortgage rates are dictated by borrowing rates, and borrowing rates are dictated by supply and demand. The Fed have lowered rates 5 times in 2 years. Mortgage rates and borrowing rates are going up regardless, and that was kind of the point that I was trying to make. Investors need to look at the decisions the Fed make, and they need to believe in them. If they don't, regardless of what the Fed do, borrowing rates will go up. So that's why I say I don't envy Kevin Warsh. He's got a tough job. He's got executive pressure to lower, but he has market pressure to do the right thing.
1: I think that the economy is going to blow up. It's going to go skyrocketing. You've already got the return of manufacturing. You're building factories. Your big factories are able to write off 100% of their capital investments this year. You've got amazing things happening with no tax on tips, no tax on Social Security. It's freeing up some money. I think people have kind of hunkered down a little bit with regard to the Iran conflict and inflation going up a bit. I think that this is going to really cause people to relax, begin to spend again, and to invest again. What do you think?
0: Look, I think you're right. I absolutely do. And I think President Trump and the team have done an incredible job. And you've mentioned a few of those things, you know, boosting manufacturing. We've got tariff revenue coming in. But the one thing I'm always focused on is debt and deficit, right? That for me, and I sound like a broken record, but if we don't get that under control, none of this matters. Growth is the most realistic way to tackle the problem, but we are going to need significant, really significant growth for it to outpace debt. And that's the big race, right?
1: It's debt. I know, 100%.
0: So,
1: I worry about it. I worry about it because we're $40 trillion. I don't know how the hell we pay it off. I don't even know.
0: I don't have the answers. But until somebody has the answers, gold's going to keep going up, and I think the dollar's going to keep sliding until somebody has the answer to that $40 trillion question.
1: Back to the World Cup, Philip Patrick, by the way. Where are you originally from?
0: I'm from England, Great Britain originally, but I'm an American citizen. So I'm rooting for the U.S.
1: You are my brother. You are an American citizen as much as I am an American citizen, very much. But like, you know, you see all these Brits coming over here having a barbecue for the first time. Or I saw this British. How bad is food in Great Britain when this woman goes into to Olive Garden and eats some pasta Alfredo and says it's the best thing she's eaten in her life? Nothing. I mean, honestly.
0: The answer is it's absolutely terrible. Come on, nobody talks about British food.
1: The national food of Great Britain is? It's from India. It's curry.
0: It certainly isn't blood pudding. thank God it's not blood pudding.
1: What's your favorite thing? No, but let me ask you, you've been a citizen for a long time. What was your favorite thing? Not only food, but think about America and what

0: makes you proudest to be here?
1: You know what? It's the people and it's the attitude.
0: Yeah, man.
1: Growing up in Britain, it's a provincial attitude. Anybody that gets success is resented, and it kind of, I don't know. I when I think of England, I think of grey. In the US, it's completely different. People admire success. They, you know, they have drive. It's really that. It's the people and it's the mindset here, and it's why the country's so successful. I'm very fortunate to be an American.
0: We are both very fortunate to be American. Philip Patrick, precious metals specialist with Birch Gold. Thank you, brother, for your time today. I appreciate you.
1: Thank you, Rob. Cheers.
0: All right, let's take a break and come back. This is the Rob Carson Show.
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0: Who in the hell would believe that racists would get together and burn a cross in Chicago at a park? Yeah, stupid. I mean, just lie honestly. Do you believe that in Chicago, that a bunch of racists would burn a cross and to send a message to black people? What an idiotic thing. Block Club Chicago reports that Reverend Michael Flegger of St. Sabina Church offered a reward because there was this leftist who burned a cross and put a red hat on it to kind of blame it on MAGA. Racism has always been a part of America's DNA, and this week it was raised its bloody, it raised its head boldly and loudly. No, it didn't. You're just thinking the worst of America because you're a racist yourself. The bold rise of racism must be condemned by every race, faith, community in Chicago, and as was done with the swastika, treated as a hate crime. Brandon Johnson said that the investigation remains ongoing. Like many Chicagoans across our city, we are deeply disturbed upon seeing the images which have emerged following this incident. We don't care that the murder rate, black-on-black crime, is 10 times the national average. We could give a rat's behind about that. But hate has no place in our community. Every Chicagoan deserves to feel safe, protected, and respected, unless you're in the inner city and it involves, you know, a bunch of kids killing each other. Several members of the council's Black Caucus learned about the incident Wednesday morning when asked about it by the Block Club. Alderman Greg Mitchell was initially speechless when the reporter showed him the burning cross. Here's the problem. It was put there by an Asian man. Merlin Liu. He thought he would create another hate crime like Jussie Smollett, blaming it on Trump supporters when it really was just a couple of guy bodybuilders that he used to do videos with, you know, whatever that is. And they faked a hate crime. They went to Home Depot or, I don't know, Ace Hardware and got a rope and I don't know what. Anyway, you know, it was a fake hate crime. Here is this punk being interviewed. This punk, Merlin Liu, and now he realizes he's in a lot of hot water. He's under investigation for a federal hate crime. He thought he could get MAGA supporters in trouble. Listen to this kid.
1: NBC 5 Investigates has now interviewed the man who admits burning the cross. University of Illinois Chicago senior Merlin Liu says he knew the implications of a burning cross and had placed a MAGA hat atop the cross.
0: Yeah, because he wanted to blame it on MAGA supporters.
1: Us explaining his motivation was to protest Trump administration.
0: Yeah, this is all bullcrap from here on out, everything he says.
1: Injustice, not something racist.
2: How did you land on a burning cross?
3: Just, it came up to my head one day. I wanted to find something that I could do by myself, like no organization.
0: Well, there's a lot of things a 20-something-year-old man can do that don't involve burning a cross.
3: And no friends, no. I did know about this this historical relevance beforehand, but I didn't know the severity. How?
0: He's in a lot of trouble. Oh boy, he is in a lot of trouble. This little man child is in a lot of trouble. Here he is trying to backtrack a little.
4: Last week, Liu sent this scripted video to NBC claiming responsibility for the cross burning, but saying he had no affiliation with the Ku Klux Klan, apologizing to those who were offended. In the video, he also criticized President Trump.
3: I don't want to wait till his term ends. I don't want to wait until he may or may not get impeached. I want him gone right now.
0: I want him gone right now.
2: In that video, are you threatening him?
3: No.
0: He's digging himself further in the hole.
2: I think he should be brought to an end.
3: I said he deserves to stand trial to the American people. Something.
0: Really? Well, why is that, Junior?
3: Paraphrase, I guess. But
2: I think you used the word end.
0: Yeah.
3: That's what I mean by end. I mean, by end, I don't mean like a civil war, if that's the... If that...
0: Oh, no, please. Start a civil war. Yeah, go ahead.
3: Racially motivated, it may seem, from what I did.
0: Well, unbelievable. Here's a little more from the punk. He said he didn't realize, you know, with the cross burning, he had no idea what the KKK was about.
4: Liu says he was protesting what he calls MAGA Christian nationalist supporters and the Trump administration.
0: Wow, that sounds like somebody's fed him in the academia.
4: Administration ruling class.
3: He's just scamming people. We're just scamming out of money. Right? And I think that's a great reflection of how this country works right now, where money controls everything. Money has power over healthcare. Money has...
0: It also pays your rent and your car payment and your groceries. So there's that.
3: power over transportation.
4: Chicago police and the FBI.
0: He's spewing nonsense. And listen to this now.
4: I have been trying to identify him ever since, putting out this flyer with pictures of him running away. CPD labeling it an arson.
2: Did you make it all the way through almost 4 years at UIC without somebody teaching you that a burning cross is one of the most divisive symbols in America?
3: No, I didn't. I don't really have any, like, I never grew up with religion, never.
2: But it's a symbol of the Ku Klux Klan. I mean, that really is where it started. Nobody ever taught you that. You never read it in a history book. Nobody.
3: No. I just saw the Wikipedia page with the movie with the, like, I think it's called, like, Under One Nation or something?
0: No, it was actually Birth of a Nation,
4: The Birth of a Nation is a famous 1915 silent film that romanticized the KKK and showed a cross burning.
2: Was it a hate crime?
3: No, for sure not. In no way possible was that a hate crime. I do understand.
0: Yeah, it was. It was a hate crime against Republicans and MAGA supporters.
3: Why it was interpreted that way, and I apologize for that.
0: Too bad.
3: But no, the intent was not there.
4: The FBI and Chicago police will determine that and what charges may be filed against the man who admits the cross burning. Authorities have not reported anything new in this case. Lou says his parents are encouraging him to surrender and that they offered to provide an attorney, but he said no. He told me he's thinking of turning himself in, something he won't have to worry about if police arrive first.
0: Yeah. And they're going to Merlin Liu, a man-child who did something stupid, trying to implicate Trump supporters in the idiotic possibility that they would burn a cross in the public square in Chicago. I hope they nail this kid and he spends a little time in prison. Teach him a little lesson. Let's take a break and come back. This is the Rob Carson Show.
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9: This is your president. Maryland has the dumbest governor in America. This guy is out of touch.
10: They have money for everything. They got money to fight wars. They got money for ballrooms, everything. But when it comes to supporting the American people, that's now when they are crying, well, we're broke.
11: As you know, the White House says those sponsorships for the ballroom are separate from government.

play some cool audio from people who came here to see the FIFA and love America. This is the Scottish Tartan Army. The Scots are having a hell of a time here. The Scottish Tartan Army singing our national anthem. By the way, singing our national anthem. Sing a country road first. West Virginia.

0: and bright stars.
1: I love it. 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I sound like Shrek. Here you go, listen to this. Here come the bagpipes. The bagpipes. Come on.

0: I love it. Welcome to America. I'll even forgive the Scots for singing ABBA. Love it. Here's a British couple. Here's a British couple. They love the South.
1: Guys, what is going on in the South?
2: Seriously, life over here is completely different to what we've experienced before. The people are so friendly.
0: And the left hates America, and this is why we don't have to live in darkness anymore. And this is another serendipitous moment for America, that Donald Trump is the president, that the World Cup is here, and that people are coming here and discovering how amazing America is, going back to their countries, lamenting being back in their countries. It's happening. Overwhelm the left with joy and patriotism and faith. It's happening. God bless you, America's founder, Donald Trump. Our troops for kicking butt in Iran. And until tomorrow, which just happens to be Thursday, don't catch the stupid Athelic snack again. I'll see you tomorrow.
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5: News this hour at Town Hall. I'm Bob Agnew in Washington. President Trump spoke with reporters today at the G7 summit in France about the deal with Iran to reopen the Strait of Hormuz.
6: So this is a memorandum of understanding, but it's a very strong one. This isn't just like a two-paragraph. This is a long, pretty detailed memorandum that goes into a regular contract. I would think they would do it. If they don't, then that's okay. We'll have to start the process again.
5: The deal is set to be signed on Friday in Geneva. The Federal Reserve has decided to keep its key rate unchanged for now. That was the first policy session decision made today with Kevin Warsh as chairman. Nearly half the Fed's policymakers did say they may support a rate hike later this year. New polling shows a tightening political race ahead of the November midterms.
7: Republicans are closing the gap with Democrats, trailing by just 3 points among American adults, 39% to 36%, and by only 2 points among registered voters, 46% to 44%. The shift points to an increasingly competitive election season, with voter concerns like the cost of living shaping momentum on both sides. The poll comes after months of claims of a pending huge blue wave victory by Democrats in the fall. Ken Lorman reporting.
5: Federal prosecutors have charged 15 people with impeding the administration's immigration crackdown.
8: A federal indictment was unsealed, charging 15 defendants with conspiracy to impede or injure federal officers and other charges related to efforts of two Minneapolis-based Antifa groups that violently opposed the enforcement of federal law in our state. The defendants are members and associates of Direct Action Minnesota.
5: And that is the U.S. Attorney for the District of Minnesota, Daniel Rosen. On Wall Street, the Dow Jones Industrial Average now down 83 points. The NASDAQ is off 100. More from townhall.com.
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10: Good afternoon. It's 3:03. I'm Maggie Hunter with the latest headlines from the WCBM Maryland News Center. Fox 45 reports that an adult and four children were displaced after a malfunctioning e-bike ignited a house fire in Harford County Tuesday morning, according to officials. Shortly before noon on June 16th, crews with the Susquehanna Hose Company and Aberdeen Fire Department were called to a home located at 423 Baltimore Street in Aberdeen for a house fire. When crews arrived, they saw fire coming from a two-story home. It took firefighters 10 minutes to get the blaze under control. And about a week away from the primary election, Maryland voters are heading to the polls to cast their votes. On Tuesday, candidate Jay Gelese voiced concerns about ballot issues after he said he'd received complaints from voters saying that his name did not appear on certain electronic ballots. However, the State Board of Elections pushed back. I'm Maggie Hunter, 680 WCBMUs.
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13: 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Starting with tunnels first at the Harbor Tunnel, disabled vehicle in the tube, the right lane is blocked. Traffic is jammed from the Route 2 spur. Over at the Fort McHenry Tunnel, 95 northbound is slow from Washington Boulevard to the Fort McHenry. 95 northbound in Jessup is stop and go from 32 to 100. And southbound 95 in Elkridge, jammed up between 100 and 175. 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
14: Your Fox 45 forecast. A mix of clouds and sun today. Temperatures in the upper 80s. Tonight, partly cloudy and mild. We're back in the upper 60s. Hot and very humid on Thursday. Highs in the mid-90s. Plus a chance for strong to severe storms. From the Fox 45 Weather Authority, I'm meteorologist Amy Aronson for Talk Radio 680 WCBM.
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2: All right, thank you, Scott Shannon. Thanks to all of you for being with us. 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Linda, how many years have you worked for me? How many total years have you been on this show?
3: 21.
2: How many times can you think of in the course of me being on the air between all of the travel we do, all of the shows that we do, radio, TV, extra broadcast, speeches, book signings, events, all that? How many times, Freedom Concerts back in the day, how many times have I lost my voice that you can recall or the best guesstimate you can give me?
3: Oh my God, so many.
2: Right.
3: Many, a lot.
2: And
3: 20, 25, 50.
2: and how often when I'm losing my voice or lost it, have you told me don't go on the air?
3: Well, no, that's not true. I don't tell you not to go on the air. I tell you to take,
2: you try to persuade me to take a day off.
3: I tell you could use a little rest. Just a little.
2: By the way, that is so fake news in terms of the
3: you
2: spirit
3: don't listen.
2: And attitude.
3: If
2: no,
3: listen,
2: I still, I will push her. I mean, I've had laryngitis. It's diagnosed laryngitis. And, you know, at times, sometimes the vocal cords kind of shut down a little bit. He's having a stroke. I'm like, I've had this my whole career. And I appreciate the kind words people have been sending my way, except for he's stroking out. But it's happened so often. It's like, why all of a sudden did this take on a life of its own?
3: Well, I have to tell you.
2: I don't want the whole story.
3: Just take a minute. What are you talking about the whole story? I'm going to give you something nice. You're going to like this.
2: Okay.
3: Wait a minute. There was a woman that emailed me, a very nice woman. She didn't want anything. She didn't ask for anything. All she said was, I have a 500-person prayer group. We're doing a prayer chain for Sean. We hope he's okay. It's very nice. That's the kind of people you have in your audience.
2: You know what? I just think it's beautiful. But, you know, at different times, like for me to come on the air just now, right here, to start this show, before I came on the air, I opened up my voice. And the other night when I was with JD, we did a podcast. We finished about 5 minutes until the live show at 9. And then in the process, the interim, my throat closes up, which is kind of normal based on my history, how this thing works with me. I didn't open my voice up, and it took me until I got to the conversation part to be able to talk. And so it is not unusual, but I mean, I guess I should be happy that people are so kind and nice and loving and concerned. And then of course you have the people that wish me dead, but I can't really help that too much. Good thing I don't read all these social media comments. I think Sweet Baby James said, nah, I don't think I'd read that. I don't think that's a good idea. Anyway, thank you for your kind words, everybody. Yeah, I'm, you know, still struggling with it. I don't really want to go on all the medicines that are available to reduce the inflammation in the vocal cords because it's like the worst medicine in the world. So, you know, we're just kind of powering through and trying to get through day by day. And I appreciate people tolerating if it's not, you know, at times if it's a little rough, but no, I'm in perfect health. I'm in actually the best health I've ever been in my life with doctor's approval and checkup and everything in between. I want to get to, this whole issue, and I'm going to give you a different perspective, I think, and having spoken with all of the people involved in this, as it relates to this Iranian deal and where I cut to the chase and other people don't cut to the chase. And I have, for example, I had a long conversation with Steve Witkoff and a long conversation. And it went into great specificity and detail way beyond this memorandum of understanding. If you've done a business deal in your life, they put together usually what is called a term sheet. Some people might call it a memorandum of understanding. It's all pretty much the same thing. And all it is like the basis. All right, we're starting on these points. And you sign it, and it just means you agree to begin discussions, what the discussions are about. They actually, I learned, and I don't think he'd mind me sharing this with you, so I will. He didn't tell me it was off the record, that it is so much deeper than that term sheet. It is so different. And then there's other pressure. J.D. Vance was on some show saying that, that there was a lot of pressure just to get something on paper so that all these discussions, they didn't want to have it out in public because there still are factions that are, competing for power within the Iranian regime. Meaning you have the hardliners, the IRGC, some of these people, and then the more political side. And there is a group of people that desperately want out of this situation because they see what's happening to their country. The most effective move besides the bombing, obviously Midnight Hammer, Epic Fury were historic in so many different ways. And obviously that has had a massive impact on Iran. The blockade is the single most other effective thing that the president put in place. Their entire economy, 90% of it, is an energy oil-based economy. After the president resumed those two big bombings last week, it got the Iranians' attention. And when he said the next night is going to be harder than the previous two nights, and he's probably taking Karg Island, then all behind the scenes, I am told that all hell broke loose and that all the Iranians and JD confirmed this to me. I have no reason to doubt him, that for the first time in 47 years, there is direct communication with the Iranian leadership. And that had apparently never happened before. And they were begging to sign a sheet and get their signature on a piece of paper. And that quote was the memorandum of understanding. I don't even think they're going to have a ceremony in signing this stupid thing because it's meaningless anyway, because that's not what the deal is going to be. And that's what Wyckoff went into. That's what JD was saying on the TV show two nights ago, et cetera, et cetera. Now, let me predicate all of this by saying, I will never trust the Iranians. I do believe that these hardliners are hardcore. We cannot forget that a little over a week ago, they fired a missile, a drone shot at an Apache helicopter. And I would even argue if those pilots had died in that incident, we'd be having a very, very different discussion on the air today. Thank God they're alive. Thank God they're recovered. But it really doesn't matter because at the end of the day, if, you know, as somebody that knows Donald Trump and has known him for 30 years, and the guy that wrote The Art of the Deal, maybe it's me and you can say that I have a bias. I don't care, but I tend to listen to what he says because it really doesn't matter what other people say. It matters what Donald Trump says. And for example, the president said now at least, I think we counted 10, 12 times, said it again today, that the memorandum of understanding is not the deal, and warned that the U.S. would revert to dropping bombs if he doesn't like the deal. Now I'll take it a step further. I spoke to the president while he's at the G7, and the president said to me, I have no problem going right back and taking Karg Island in 2 seconds. This is more their opportunity than ours. And I figured I would give it a shot. And he said, if I don't like the deal, we'll go back to shooting, all of them, dropping bombs on their heads. If they don't behave, we'll go right back to dropping bombs right in the middle of their head. And, you know, here's one cut of the many times he said it.
4: Is the text of the agreement now final, or are you still...
5: No, it's not final. It's a memorandum of understanding. And if I don't like it, we'll go back to shooting at them, dropping bombs on their head.
4: When do you expect the word?
5: If I don't like it, if they don't behave, we'll go right back to dropping bombs right smack in the middle of their head. Okay? Because they've misbehaved for 47 years. All right?
6: Does it include it?
5: But nobody could have made this deal. I mean, the JCPOA done by Obama, he handed them $1.7 billion in cash, gave them hundreds of millions of dollars, gave them billions and billions of dollars, but he gave them $1.7 billion in cash, green cash from banks, into a Boeing 757 and flew it into Iran. And they stood at the plane. I have pictures of it, like, oh my God, look at this money he's giving us. He tried to bribe his way out. I didn't do that. Nobody mentions that. $1.7 billion and hundreds of millions of dollars. They tried to bribe their way out of it. And you know what the Iranians did? They laughed at Obama and they said he's a stupid son of a...
2: And that's the president in his own words. So, listen, I have always been, and Reagan coined the term, trust but verify. And I am very untrusting of a regime that has been responsible, the number one state sponsor of terror, run by people that chant death to Israel, death to America, that have expressed a desire for a worldwide caliphate, that is a death cult that kills its own people, that funds all of these proxies. Yes, they have been degraded. Their navy's gone. Their ships are gone. Their missile defenses are mostly dead. Their air defense systems are non-existent. We can fly and bomb any part of Iran we want any second of any day that we want. So do I have, and does the president, did I get a sense from the president that he has a healthy dose of skepticism? Yes, he does. But he has a resolve that I know to be true. And that is that at the end of the day, if this is not going to shape up into what they are saying and we're saying that they want, I don't think it's going to last very long. And I think we'll be back where we are. And probably I would say he'll hit them even harder. Now that is, so I'm not wringing my hands like everybody else. And maybe it's because of what we have seen of President Trump and his actions leading up to this point and what the Trump doctrine really is. Some people say, well, why don't we just finish off this leadership? That's never been a stated goal of President Trump. The president has said the Trump doctrine is he doesn't believe in forever wars. He doesn't want boots on the ground. The president is very clear. We are not giving one taxpayer dollar to them. I think he does understand the need for a carrot and a stick, meaning of Gulf countries, for the sake of helping them transform their ideology into economy, into prospering for themselves and the people in their country. I mean, right now, the value of their currency is zero. Half the adult workforce is out of work. Their economy is energy based. They have no economy to, so to speak of right now. We've been sneaking even yesterday. I heard we got, 8 million barrels of oil out of that southern open, lane in the Strait of Hormuz. We've been taking out oil left, right and sideways. You know, oil's been trading at $76 a barrel. It was as high as $126 a barrel. And is this just an opportunity? Yes, it's an opportunity. Would I say the odds are high that the Iranians blow it up and are incapable of getting their act together? Probably. Yeah. Do I think the president means what he says, that he'll go back to bombing them? I absolutely believe it. So anyway, a report out that this deal may be signed remotely without any signing ceremony. I don't really see the need for it anyway, because I think it's fairly meaningless. I think what's in Donald Trump's head is what matters. The White House says, by the way, that there's been all these false reports out there circulating in multiple mainstream media outlets about a text or a series of texts. And some of the drafts of the Memorandum of Understanding. And the White House is saying these leaked texts of the Iran agreement published by CNN and others are not accurate. The president's pushing back hard on reports that the U.S. or Gulf allies are bankrolling Tehran. They don't get a penny only based on specific things, actions that they take, that shows good faith on their part. So the reconstruction fund language is we're not investing 10 cents and other countries can't invest until such time as the Iranians take concrete actions. I think that's a big part of this as well. And so with all of that said, I think you should be a trust but verify audience. I think we have to watch it with clear eyes. I think that we have to know what we're dealing with. We're dealing with an Islamo-fascist death cult regime. With that said, they have been defeated on every level militarily, and you have a president that is saying publicly that he's very committed to going back militarily in 2 seconds. And I think that the president's actions, he's kind of earned our trust in the sense that he's proven with Soleimani beating the caliphate, Baghdadi, Midnight Hammer, Epic Fury, that he really doesn't have any compunctions doing it. So I guess I have a little bit more comfort knowing that he'll flip on a dime if he has to. That's my take. And it's not spin. I think that could happen. This could happen by the weekend, for crying out loud. It's crazy. All right, we're on to health, wellness, fitness, nutrition, longevity. 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

0: right, we got a lot coming up. All things Simple Man. Bill O'Reilly will join us today. We'll get his take on all this. Also, we'll check in with Governor Greg Abbott. I mean, the migration into Texas is insane. We'll get his take on six gender Tellerico and God is non-binary Tellerico. Why do Democrats have so much hope on that guy? Straight ahead.
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2: With SRN News, I'm Bob Agnew in Washington. A business jet reporting mechanical problems to a nearby airport crashed and caught fire on a Texas highway yesterday. One person was killed. It also sent motorists racing from their cars to help rescue passengers from the burning wreckage, which they did successfully. Only one of the people on board were killed. The plane went down late Tuesday in Laredo, Texas, near the Mexican border. Leaders at the Group of Seven summit have thrown their support behind President Trump's tentative agreement with Iran to open the Strait of Hormuz and further extend a shaky ceasefire. In a declaration issued overnight, the leaders called the deal an historic opportunity to prevent Iran from acquiring any nuclear weapon. New polling shows a tightening political race ahead of the November midterms. A survey conducted by The Economist and YouGov found Republicans are closing the gap with Democrats, trailing by just 3 points among American adults. This is SRN News.
3: 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Starting with the inner loop of the Beltway in Ruxton, traffic is slow from Greenspring Avenue to the JFX. Heads up in Towson on the inner loop, there is a crash at Perrin Parkway. Traffic is jammed from Charles Street. Outer loop of the Beltway in Towson, slow from Delaney Valley Road to the JFX. And in Lockern, on the outer loop of the Beltway, you'll find it stop and go from Liberty Road to Baltimore National Pike. 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
4: Your Fox 45 forecast. It's a hot one with temperatures in the upper 80s. Partly cloudy and mild tonight as temperatures drop back into the upper 60s. Even hotter and more humid on Thursday with temperatures soaring into the mid-90s. And then comes a chance for strong to severe showers and thunderstorms. Main concern with these storms that pop up will be damaging wind gusts. From the Fox 45 Weather Authority, I'm meteorologist Amy Aronson for Talk Radio 680 WCBM.
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0: All right, 25 now till the top of the hour, 800-941-SEAN, our number if you want to be a part of the program. Our friends at Sig Sauer, they are celebrating 250 years of freedom with an exciting summer promotion. 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Now, look, summertime's here. You're outdoors more, probably in more dangerous situations than usual. You've always got to prepare, have a safety security plan for yourself and your family. If that God forbid moment comes, somebody wants to bring harm to you, your family. And anyway, Sig Sauer, all proudly made in Live Free or Die, New Hampshire. They have a big workforce full of former military, great people. They are the proud partner of our U.S. military, the official sidearm of all branches of the U.S. military. Part of my collection, I have the M17 pistol. That's the same one carried by our brave men and women that defend freedom around the world. Same with NATO forces also, as a matter of fact. My daily carry is usually my P365. It is the number one concealed carry pistol in the country. And as a matter of fact, our whole team on the show, we're a Sig Sauer family. And sweet baby James, like me, has a collection. And Linda has the P365 special Rose Special Edition. What is the Rose Special Edition? Why do I not know what the Rose Special Edition is?
11: So,
0: I didn't know that.
11: All kidding aside, it's a beautiful, beautiful, like, it's like a piece of art on a gun, and it's engraved in this gorgeous, like, rose gold color, if you like rose gold, which I happen to love. It is stunning. And every time I take it out at the range close to us, everybody's like, what gun is that? I'm like, it's a Sig Sauer, man. They do a beautiful job with that rose gold. It's really, really nice.
0: How many people have picked up on the fact that you drop your shoulder when you shoot?
11: You're the only one, because you like to break them, but I'm doing much better now, just so you know.
0: You're doing much better. All right, we should post on our website, Hannity.com, the silhouette, or I don't know, what target do you have? Do you have a bullseye silhouette? What do you have?
11: I have a silhouette.
0: Okay. You know, I'm going to be looking at it a little bit differently. I want to see how you cluster your shots. In other words, if one is in the right shoulder, one's in the left shoulder, one's by the knee, and one's in the head, that's not considered, you know, that's not considered consistent shooting. How do you usually?
11: I'm a pretty good, you know, center mass consistent shooter. That's where I look. And the middle is the easiest part to hit for me.
0: Anyway, SigSauer.com today. Buy any new P365. You will get a Sig Sauer everyday carry flashlight. It is awesome, by the way. I have one. I carry it all the time. This is only for a limited time. Don't wait. Also, great gift for dad for Father's Day. So I understand everybody wants to take the memorandum of understanding and turn it into the deal. I have been assured and reassured and reassured and reassured. So either I'm being

0: worldwide. Look at the danger. You know, let me go back. Let me step back here for a second. Because, and I have told this audience over and over again that every source I had leading up to Epic Fury after the devastation of 14 bunker buster bombs and Midnight Hammer, a president that's not an isolationist, even though some people, the new woke right, claim that he is or should be. That was not Donald Trump in the first term, taking out the caliphate of ISIS and Soleimani and Baghdadi and dropping the mother of all bombs on Afghanistan. Donald Trump Midnight Hammer is basically Donald Trump 2.0 and very consistent with the Trump doctrine. I don't think his doctrine has changed. And I guess maybe it's the intimate knowledge of knowing him, watching him, observing him. He will listen to everybody. And at the end of the day, there's going to be one person that will make the ultimate decision on whether any deal goes forward with Iran or any other country for that matter. And that is going to be Donald Trump. And when Donald Trump says over and over and over and over again, like he says here, all hell will rain down on Iran if they pursue a nuclear weapon. Do you believe that he means it? That's a very important component to me. Listen.
1: Iran will never have a nuclear weapon. And it says it loud and clear. They're not going to develop it. They're not going to buy it. They're not going to do anything with it. And if they do, they suffer unbelievable consequences. Not just a little bit, like, I won't even tell you the consequences, but the consequences are the ultimate consequences. And with that being said, I hope we have a very good relationship. But the biggest thing is they will not have a nuclear weapon. So we have, they will not develop, purchase, buy, or any other thing. They're not going to acquire a nuclear weapon. If they do, all hell will rain down on them. And they're not going to do that, you know.
0: He doesn't think they're going to do it. But if they do, the message has been sent clear. You know, what's frustrating is the people that did not want Epic Fury and feel like Donald Trump betrayed them by doing exactly what he did in his first term and exactly what he said he was would do since even before he ran for president. That Donald Trump said Iran can never have a nuclear weapon. He's been consistent. Now, when Steve Witkoff, I think, did the definitive interviews, they acknowledge they have this 60% enriched uranium in 12 days that can be enriched up to weapons-grade uranium, 90%, which would have given them 460 kilograms, about 1,000 pounds, as many as 11 or 12 nuclear weapons. They could do that if they could get back up any enrichment capability. That could be less than 12 days, and they would have enough weapons-grade material for that amount of bombs. We learned in this process their ballistic missile range was much further than we had once thought. We now know their ballistic missiles can hit Europe, cities like Paris, and cities like London. The president, in many ways, will never get credit for it, but he's making the world a safer place. If you don't trust him, then don't. I mean, let's verify it. Because I think we're going to know very quickly whether or not this has any teeth to it or not. And if they start to balk or back up what they've been telling our negotiators privately and what has been communicated to me, remember Steve Witkoff told us about the enriched uranium, which made this a necessity. And then every other source that I had spoken to, in other words, people that would really know. There are people, it's called being read into the presidential daily briefing. Usually there's maybe 5, 6, 7 people daily that get to see that threat assessment. And that was what the intelligence was showing. Now, Dan Bongino at the time was the deputy FBI director under Kash Patel. And I had him on the podcast. We went deep, hard in the paint, and he gave an explanation. And I said to him, every person, every source that would know, every one of them said to me the same thing, is the president had no choice. That's what they were

0: telling me, meaning that we had to act with epic fury. Let's play Dan Bongino.
1: I'm limited in what I can say, but I'll tell you this. It's not just the nuclear threat that was exigent. It's the cyber threat the Iranians were engaged in. It's the lethal plotting, the assassination attempts. And I want you to remember this, everyone in the listening audience. They don't subscribe to this mutually assured destruction. They don't act in any way with any logic or reason whatsoever. Like, say, even the Russians don't, even however crazy Putin is, he does not want a nuclear weapon hitting Moscow. He doesn't. He's crazy, but he's not one. The Iranians don't care. It is a bloodthirsty theocracy. You give them the ability to kill us. You give them the gun. They're going to shoot it. It's not a matter of if. Forget the if. And the question was only the when. And I think President Trump said, I'm tired of dealing with this kicking the can down the road, the when question. And we're just going to do it. Politics be damned. I mean, you think the politics are helping him? If he cared about the politics, he wouldn't have done it. You know what he cares about? He doesn't want a freaking mushroom cloud over Washington, D.C. or New York. That's called leadership, making really hard decisions that are really difficult to explain to people who may not understand them because they don't have the information set you have. That's okay. You know, we're free to question it here. It's a republic, and I'm telling you, I will go to the grave telling you he made 100% the right call. I'm absolutely sure of it.
0: Now, Dan is one of the people, the few people like Hash Patel and other top national security, I'm sure the CIA director Ratcliffe, and of course our top generals were read into that information that I would never have access to. And Dan is just giving us a glimpse of what every other person that is read in tells me. So it's my job to pass that information on to you. Here's a question based on the history of Donald Trump and national security and national defense and his deal making acumen. How many of you have a pretty relatively on the, without getting into specific, have a high degree of confidence that he won't sign a bad deal? That's kind of where my head's at. And the fact that he's so casual and saying, well, I'll just take him out and I'll just, you know, palm them into oblivion and that's it. I know others may not have it. We have an update. Linda, you've been following the chilling details of this plot tied to the UFC event on Sunday night, UFC 250 at the White House.
2: Yeah. Absolutely insane.
0: I know. New details about the five suspects accused of plotting this mass casualty event. I mean, it's pretty scary. Prosecutors allege that the group that were arrested in June, as we told you yesterday, a multi-state sweep coordinated an ambush involving explosive-laden drones intended to strike the north side of the White House, which would cause, a panic. And then they would sit in wait to basically slaughter everybody coming out. Officials said the group planned to target multiple high-profile officials through this coordinated ambush. According to court documents, the suspects intended to launch the explosive-laden drones over the UFC arena, detonate them above the crowd, forcing panicked attendees and high-value targets to flee to a southern evacuation point. I mean, if you look at three assassination attempts against the president, and you look at Charlie Kirk, and then you put it together with the incendiary and rhetoric of the left today, when you dehumanize and devalue people to the extent that they do, and it's Nazi, fascist, racist, Gestapo, at what point do you bear some responsibility that you're causing people to believe they're doing God's will? And if you look at, for example, investigators allege that, you know, they had targets in an encrypted group chat, you know, one for Trump, two for J.D. Vance, and for Israeli Prime Minister Netanyahu, Musk for Elon Musk. And the plot was to rob a military ammunition plant and steal military, you know, equipment. They had safe houses, bunkers, jail break-ins they were planning. I mean, it just, this is the world we're living in.
2: But think about this. It was somebody's mom that stepped in there. Imagine being that mother and getting like the sense, like, this is serious. Like, I think this may actually happen and that my child is involved in this and I need to call the FBI. And she did.
0: Well, according to the complaint, the biggest warning sign came from the mother of the 19-year-old from Ohio charged in connection with this. God, by the way, God bless her. And if you see something, say something, right? It's a cliche, but it works. She observed him researching locations near D.C. and receiving maps and images through text messages. And when she confronted him, apparently said that the group planned to conduct a recon and hit-and-run missions. And she went to investigators, and she interpreted that as planned shootings. And the complaint that they released shows that this mother, God bless her, contacted authorities on June 10th after becoming concerned about her son's recent firearm purchases and communications with these people that he was having online. Anyway, the father told officers his son had recently met people online and had been planning recons with them. And he told investigators that his son apparently recently acquired all the firearms, body armor, ammunition, tactical gear, etc., with $3,000 of his graduation money. Dana White of the USC revealed late on Tuesday that there were multiple threats made against Freedom 250. He told TMZ Sports that he was in the loop on all of what was happening in real time over the threats to the event. He said there was more than the alarming alleged plot to use drones and snipers to take out as many people as possible. He said, I mean, these guys are so good at what they do. Here's the reality. There was no safer place in America to be on Sunday night than there. Freedom 250 White House attack, by the way, you know, posted wild anti-Trump, anti-Semitic, you know, TikTok craziness. Like, you know, this is now people are like clinging to manna, like Luigi Mangione syndrome. If somebody's insane, they just want to, you know, cling to it. Anyway, 800-941-SHAWN is our number if you want to be a part of the program. 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
5: 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Southbound side of the Harrisburg Expressway, slow from Timonium Road to the Beltway. Now on the Beltway, heads up, inner loop in Towson. The right shoulder is blocked for a crash at Pearing Parkway. Traffic is jammed from Green Spring Avenue. BW Parkway northbound is slow from 198 to 100. And southbound side of the B-Dub is stop and go from 175 to 198. 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
11: 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I'm Sheriff Gaylor, and I approve this message.
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0: Cover when we come back, all things Simple Man, self-described, Bill O'Reilly. We'll get his take on all this. And one of our favorite governors, Greg Abbott, will join us. Does Teller Rico, six gender, have a shot? Straight ahead.
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0: Freedom.
1: Hi, I'm attorney Michael Friedman.
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4: News this hour at Town Hall. I'm Bob Agnew in Washington. Tropical Storm Arthur formed today off the Gulf Coast of Texas, becoming the first named storm of the Atlantic hurricane season.
5: Most of the heavy rainfall is going to be across Louisiana and then parts of southern Mississippi and Alabama. And then as we move through the latter part of the week, there still is going to be a risk for heavy rainfall across parts of the southeast as kind of the residual moisture from the system remains over that area.
4: As forecaster Dan Brown at the National Hurricane Center, the storm developed near the middle of the Texas coast, less than 50 miles from Port O'Connor. President Trump says the deal he struck with Iran is far better than the one achieved by former President Barack Obama.
6: The Obama deal was one of the dumbest deals I've ever seen. It was a road to a nuclear weapon. My deal is a wall to a nuclear. You're not going to have it. It's a wall to a nuclear weapon.
4: The president spoke to reporters as he prepared to lead the G7 summit. Meanwhile, the G7 leaders also taking a closer look at the role of AI in global economies.
7: Donald Trump and other national leaders are closing the formal G7 talks with sessions on the future of artificial intelligence and economic expansion. Several leading AI companies, including OpenAI, Google DeepMind, and Anthropic, are attending the sessions on AI and economic growth.
4: That is correspondent Charles de la Desma reporting. The president is weighing out on his victory so far, looking ahead to the midterm elections.
8: President Trump taking to his Truth Social page to weigh in on candidates that he personally endorsed in the primaries and runoff races in Alabama, Oklahoma, and Georgia. Trump congratulating Rick Jackson, who he says very successfully campaigned on being Trump and won. Trump writing, "He will be your next governor of Georgia. Can't wait."
4: That's correspondent Laura Winters. Stocks threw on the brakes at the last minute on Wall Street. The Dow lost 506 points. More from townhall.com.
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11: Good afternoon. It's 4:03. I'm Maggie Hunter with the latest headlines from the WCBM Maryland News Center, brought to you by Vinny Steo. Fox 45 reports that two teachers were injured Tuesday afternoon following an assault involving a student at an elementary school, Harford County officials said. Deputies were called to the school located at 201 Oakington Road in Havre de Grace on June 16th. The school was placed on a modified lockdown and dismissal was delayed. And the Sun reports that a federal judge on Tuesday scheduled the criminal trial connected to the Francis Scott Key Bridge collapse in Baltimore for October 2027. But as attorneys prepare for the 16-month road ahead, questions remain about who exactly will be at the highly anticipated 7-week jury trial. At the start part of a status conference on Tuesday, a U.S. District Court judge acknowledged that the defendant, a 47-year-old Indian citizen who served as the cargo ship Dolly's tech superintendent, was not present. I'm Maggie Hunter, 680 WCBM News.
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14: 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On 95 between the beltways, northbound in Laurel, slow from 216 to the car rest area. Into Jessup, the northbound side of 95 is stop and go from 32 to 100. Southbound side of 95 is slow from 100 to 175. And in Gambrels, 97 southbound is stop and go between 32 and the Farm Road overpass. 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
15: Your Fox 45 forecast. A mix of clouds and sun today. Temperatures in the upper 80s. Tonight, partly cloudy and mild. We're back in the upper 60s. Hot and very humid on Thursday. Highs in the mid-90s. Plus a chance for strong to severe storms. From the Fox 45 Weather Authority, I'm meteorologist Amy Aronson for Talk Radio 680 WCBM.
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0: they're not going to acquire a nuclear weapon. If they do, all hell will rain down on them.
1: We continue to be proud of being a sanctuary city. We continue to be ready to stand up for our immigrant neighbors.
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0: right, Leonard Skinner, Simple Man, that can only mean one thing on this radio program, and that is all things self-proclaimed Simple Man. That means all things Bill O'Reilly. All things Bill O'Reilly at BillO'Reilly.com. Okay. Let me ask you this, and I want you maybe to tell me that I'm wrong. So this big memorandum of understanding comes out. I've talked to Jared Kushner. I've talked to Steve Witkoff. I've talked to the president. I've talked to everybody. And I don't think a memorandum of understanding means a thing. And the president, I tend to listen to the president's words. And because that is final anyway. I don't even think the president saw the memorandum of understanding, to be very blunt with you. And he's saying, well, they either abide by it or I'm going to bomb the living hell out of them. That is the answer. They're either going to do what he wants or the military effort will ensue. I don't think it's more complicated than that. Am I wrong, Mr. O'Reilly?
1: No, I wouldn't say you're wrong, but I would say that if you evaluate a deal like this, you've got to be pros and cons. So this is not a good deal for Israel. Okay, right off the bat.
0: Well, wait a minute. It's not a deal because this is, it's like if you do a business deal. You do business, I do business. You have a memorandum of understanding. It's a term sheet to begin negotiations. It has nothing to do with what the final outcome is going to be.
1: It could be an ice cream wrapper as far as I'm concerned. It's not good for Israel because it basically takes them back from a very aggressive defensive position. And so that's number one. And I think very few historians would quibble with that.
0: Can I just add one piece of context to that? The president was very clear today that if, in fact, Lebanon keeps attacking Israel, that Israel has every right to fight back. And that he just wants them to be judicious and do their part. But if they attack Israel, he would expect them to attack back.
1: But he scolded Netanyahu by name, and that's rare for him. Number two, the United States, most important to us as American citizens. So this arrangement, let's use that word, is, I would say, an 7.5 out of 10. And you weren't going to get a 10 out of 10. That was not going to happen. The two deficits in the arrangement are, number one, no mention of weapons inspectors to go in. Now, the president did say he's got eyes on all of their nuclear facilities. He can see what they're doing. That's true. But you can't see underground 3 miles. So I would have liked to have seen a weapons inspector's thing in there, but it was not. The second one was Hormuz.
0: Can I just interject again, and I'm not being a jerk, I promise. Steve Witkoff is a personal friend of mine, and he said when it comes to the nuclear dust, they've already agreed that Americans will be on the ground at the very least observing all of the removal of that dust. Sorry to interrupt.
1: All right, well, that's good, but it's not in writing so far.
0: Correct.
1: And you need the Austrians to go in every 2 months and check out what they're doing because those are the people assigned to it. And now that they're kicking it over to the UN for validation, that's certainly part of the scenario, but I don't really understand why the Iranians are so resistant to that. If they're going to say, we're never going to have a nuke, we're never going to attack anybody, we're never going to do A, we're never going to do I, why not have the inspectors in there? There's no downside for you. So that made me a little queasy. And the third thing is Hormuz. So we still don't know because the president didn't really address it in a specific sense. He addressed the big thing. He doesn't want a worldwide depression, Herbert Hoover, all that. And that's true. That was a big motivator. That's what Iran had. Iran had, we can wreak havoc with the worldwide economy, and we will. We're willing to starve to death to do that. So that was their only weaponry, Iran. And it was not addressed by President Trump. Now, I assume that Hormuz is going to be open very quickly because all of the Gulf states, including Iran, want the money. And that there's not going to be an impediment to that. It's not going to take 60 days. They're just going to open it up. But down the road, all right, there wasn't any, well, the United Nations controls Hormuz or whatever you may be. It was not put into that arrangement language. Now, those are two fairly significant things. On the other hand, I thought Trump was one of his best performances today. Because he anticipated all of these questions, and notice how softball the questions were from the Europeans. Because they're thrilled. They got what they wanted for nothing. Okay? So all the European press were like little beagles out there. And even the obnoxious American press, they've already started up on MS and CNN, but you expect that. The only guy who was way out of order was the New York Times, who said, well, what about the school that got hit? Okay, now, wait a minute. We're talking about a worldwide economic problem. We're talking about a nuclear weapon, and this is the question you bring? Come on. It's ridiculous. But I thought President Trump had anticipated what was going to happen in that presser and handled it pretty well.
0: I tend to agree with your analysis, only because we are both in a pretty unique position as it relates to the president. And that is, we've known him for 30 years. And when he speaks, it is very different than when anybody else speaks for him. And when he speaks, people like us that know him pay a lot more attention and give more credence to the words that he is using versus those that may be around him that are trying to explain things to the American people. Because in the end, it doesn't matter what the people around him say. It matters what he thinks and how he will act. And what kind of surprises me a little bit in light of the president's military actions abroad, beating ISIS and Soleimani and Baghdadi, dropping the mother of all bombs on Afghanistan, Midnight Hammer, Epic Fury. I think people would be quite foolish and naive and rather stupid if they don't take the words that he uttered again today seriously, that I have no problem going back to bombing the living hell out of you if, in fact, you guys try to pull a fast one.
1: Yeah, because they're going to make him look weak and bad, and his legacy's on the line. It's in a legacy brawl right now between Obama and Trump. And people believe what they want to believe. Doesn't matter what facts you have. And the Democratic Party is going, oh, no, this is totally unnecessary because Obama had it locked down, which isn't true. Okay? And then Trump takes swipes at Obama because he was the worst deal he's ever seen. All right, well, we're used to that. But the bellicosity that Donald Trump brings to these pressers was largely absent. He used the hour that he had very effectively to praise Xi. That was very effective. I know these Chinese back and forth. That will do him a lot of good with that country.
0: Tell me why you think that. And I know you are hyper focused on China and the relationship with the U.S. and the relationship with the president and Xi. Tell me why.
1: Because he went out of his way to say Xi could have caused trouble and he helped. It was as simple as that. And then he brought in the Stinger missile thing. You know, when Donald Trump talks, people don't realize this, particularly people who hate him, is that he does have a good grasp of the facts. Now, he's repetitive and sometimes contradicts himself. There's no question that he does. This $300 million slush fund that Iran's going to have access to, that's still undefined. I understand it. You understand it. Okay? This is going to be investment made by the Gulf states, and it's going to be oil, and it's going to be unfrozen. Iranian money that, because they were sanctioned, is sitting in a bank. But most people don't get it. They don't, they're running around today saying, oh, he's going to give $300 million, to Iran, and that's terrible, whatever it may be. Okay, but, buddy, Donald Trump used that hour, all right, to praise a bunch of people, take shots at Mexico, took shots at them, warn them, okay? He did a lot of different things in that, and I thought it was very effective. He rose Soleimani from the dead, killing the killers. I wrote a whole book on how Trump stalked them. It's a fascinating part of the book, how they got him, and the intel that came in, and what the decision-making was. So I know. But do you think Joe Biden has any blanking clue about Soleimani's menace to the Middle East?
0: I don't even think if somebody did ask him in a surprise moment who he was, I'm not sure he'd remember.
1: Well, look, he's so busy following Jill around asking, do you love me the most? He doesn't have time for a lot of other stuff.
0: Well, that's a good point. What do you think? Democrats are furious that, you know, apparently Joe's releasing a book in October. Jill Biden's book, I Thought My Husband Was Having a Stroke. Bill, if I was on stage and you thought I was having a stroke, would you not come to my rescue? I would come to yours.
1: I'd go out to dinner.
0: And you'd make me pay whether I was having a stroke or not.
1: Yeah, let's see if I can get Hannity's credit card before it.
0: Hey, give me Hannity's credit card as quickly as possible. I need it. Oh, man, that's funny.
1: I mean, look, nobody, the good news is nobody buys those books, and they don't sell anything.
0: But Democrats are mad. They feel like they're trying to reinvent themselves and be front and center before the midterm. They're already dealing with, you know, Graham Platner, Tallarico's six-gender non-binary god, and this guy Al-Sayed, who likes Hassan Piker.
1: Well, even CNN reported last night that the midterm is tightening up already.
0: Big time. I'm seeing other polls that are very encouraging, but I'm urging people to not look at the polls. The only poll that matters is Election Day.
1: Well, okay. But when you got a Nazi running for the Senate in Maine and Bernie Sanders says this is great, I mean, that's not doing your party any good.
0: Yeah, it didn't help yesterday when we found out he was encouraging a teenage girl to commit suicide. Good grief. That is, how could any Democrat support that, Bill? Where's your heart, your soul, your conscience? What is wrong with that party?
1: We're doing a big investigation on the Democratic Party, and it always leads back to this. There is not one human being in this country with any sway in this party.
0: Well, no, there's not a moderate except for John Fetterman, and now they are beholden to the most radical party ever, which I think creates a new paradigm for a midterm. Last word, bud.
1: Yes, and that was one of the reasons that Trump did this memo of understanding, that he knew this would probably make it a lot easier for Republicans to keep their power in Washington. That was a big reason.
0: All things simple, man. Bill O'Reilly at BillO'Reilly.com. Sir, I know it's the best time of your week to be on the show. We appreciate you being here.
1: Thanks for having me. Appreciate it.
0: All right. 800-941-SEAN, our number if you want to be a part of the program.
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0: You know, I was just reading an article, and it was a list of market downturns for the U.S. economy. Now, it got me thinking. Markets crash, things go up, things go down. It doesn't seem to be a matter of if or when, right? I mean, the Depression, 1929, the Recession, 1937, the flash crash, 1962, oil crisis in the 70s, Black Monday, 1987, dot-com bubble, 2008 crisis. 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
10: With SRN News, I'm Bob Agnew in Washington. Tropical Storm Arthur formed today off the Gulf Coast of Texas, becoming the first named storm of the Atlantic hurricane season this year. National Hurricane Center forecaster Dan Brown said that Arthur will likely affect parts of the southeastern U.S. with heavy rains. The storm developed near the middle of the Texas coastline, about 50 miles from Port O'Connor. A business jet reporting mechanical problems to a nearby airport crashed and caught fire on a Texas highway last night, killing one person, sending motorists racing from their cars to try to help rescue the passengers from the burning wreckage. Leaders of the Group of Seven summit have thrown their support behind President Trump's tentative agreement with Iran to open the Strait of Hormuz and further extend a shaky ceasefire there. In a declaration issued overnight, the leaders called the deal an historic opportunity to prevent Iran from acquiring any nuclear weapon. This is SRN News.
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16: 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On the inner loop of the Beltway in Arbutus, it's slow from 95 to Security Boulevard. Outer loop of the Beltway in Towson, stop and go from Charles Street to the JFX. Also on the outer loop of the Beltway in Pikesville, jammed up between 795 and Liberty Road. And in Arbutus, the outer loop is slow from 95 to the Camp Meade Road exit. 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
6: Your Fox 45 forecast. It's a hot one with temperatures in the upper 80s. Partly cloudy and mild tonight as temperatures drop back into the upper 60s. Even hotter and more humid on Thursday with temperatures soaring into the mid-90s. And then comes a chance for strong to severe showers and thunderstorms. Main concern with these storms that pop up will be damaging wind gusts. From the Fox 45 Weather Authority, I'm meteorologist Amy Aronson for Talk Radio 680 WCBM.
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0: All right, 25 now till the top of the hour, 800-941-SEAN, our number. You want to be a part of the program. It's not a secret that some people still falling behind and they've not caught up to the growing economy. All signs are everything's a go. 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
0: All right, Linda, did you see on fake news CNN? I don't watch fake news CNN. I know you guys watch occasionally for content for the show. So they have this guy, this poll analysis guy named Harry Enten. And when you pointed this out to me, I'm saying there's no way that that could be true. But apparently it is. We have only 27% of Democrats that say they will display the great American flag on July 4th. And 29% of Democrats say they are proud to be an American. Well, where's the other 71%? We live in the greatest country God gave man. Now, I have spoken at length how this midterm election year is unlike any we've seen before. There's never been a precedent where a party is adopted and embraced radicalism in the likes of Bernie Sanders, Pocahontas, this guy El Sayed. I mean, did you see the latest Hassan Piker, who was out there campaigning with El Sayed? Israel doesn't have a right to exist. America deserved 9/11. Then you got six gender Tellerico. God is non-binary. Welcome Matt at the border. No meat campaign, a vegan campaign in Texas. Then you've got the Nazi tattoo guy, you know, who attacks women who have been victims of rape. And says the people of Maine are racist and stupid, that he's looking to vote for him. Now going after on Reddit, a young girl, you know, talking about teenage suicide. You know, if you're voting for that, you don't have a heart, conscience, and soul. The party of Mamdani, the squad, AOC, and where are the moderate voices in that party? This creates an entire new paradigm we've never experienced before heading into an important midterm, which is why you see these polls tightening dramatically. But

0: What about this idea, are you proud to be an American? Extremely or very proud to be an American? Back in January of 2001, 90% of Republicans, 85% of Democrats. This was after a very contentious 2000 election, keep in mind, right, with George W. Bush coming into the White House. You come over to this side of the screen in 2026, look at this. Again, the Democratic percentage absolutely plummets to just 29% of Democrats say they're extremely or very proud to be an American.
1: You've got to be kidding me. What has gone wrong in that party?
2: You know what? There's so much wrong. You would have to do your TV show, Hanging with Hannity during the day to even cover a piece of it. It's so bad across the board. Even what you just said about Plattner and Hassan Piker, this idea that any of these people have 1 ounce of American soul in them is utter nonsense. You live in the greatest country God ever gave man that allows you to talk trash as much as you do. If you don't like it here, get out. Go somewhere else. See how
1: you say that. People say, well, love it or leave it. If I did not love America, why would I stay here? I'm talking about me. Forget about other people. I don't know why.
2: This is the thing that I don't get. If you want to change it and you don't like it, then go to where it already exists like that. There are so many places.
1: Linda, let me ask you a question. You were with me when Obama was president for 2 terms. You were with us when Joe Biden was president for a term. Did I ever suggest one time that I don't love my country and that I want to leave this country, or I'm going to give up the fight, you know, for the things that I believe in? Sometimes you lose elections you really want to win. I don't want to lose this midterm, I'll tell you that. And you just fight through it and you become the loyal opposition. You tell the American people the truth and hopefully we right the ship the next time. That's how it works.
2: Here's the thing. The ship was never the right side up in the first place. That's the problem. As a Democrat, most of these people have lived under the ideology that they're owed everything. They should give nothing, and the only time anybody should give anything is if they're telling other people the money that they should be giving away, and those are the only people working anyway.
1: Good point. All right, let's get to our phones. Let's go to Detroit. Let's say hi to Jim. Jim, you're on the Sean Hannity Show. Glad you called.
3: Hello, Sean. Listen to you daily. Thank you. The thing I am concerned about is that when this 60 days comes due, or right before it comes due, that the Iranians, like they always do, are going to welch on their promises, and then we're going to have a restart of the war right before the midterms. And I think that's going to cost the Republicans dearly. So I'm...
1: Listen, the president made very clear, we have made clear, I don't trust the Iranians. It doesn't matter what they do from this point on. The president will make the decision whether or not they're acting in good faith, whether or not they really want a deal or they don't. And he was very explicit in saying he has no problem going back to military action. So that to me is all you need to kind of know.
3: Well, I just think that if that happens, that the chances of the Republicans doing well in the midterms are not good, because the country is at a point where they want the gas prices to come down. They want the economy changed.
1: Well, look at the price of crude today. It's been down to $75.
3: I understand. But if the war comes back, I don't think it's going to stay there. Okay, nobody has a crystal ball, but on the other hand, the Iranians' history is such that they do not keep their promises.
1: Listen, it doesn't even matter in this sense. Let's assume that they don't. And I think the odds are probably high that, I mean, they have internal struggles going on. You got the hardline IRGC faction. And then you have the more political faction that understands that their lives are in jeopardy and they're probably next on the hit list. So they've got their own internal issues to work out. And let's see what happens. Let the process unfold. Returning to where we were is as simple as launching a missile. It's that simple. That's why I am, and the president's showing a willingness today to go right back there, tells me all I need to know about what this means.
3: I feel that if we go back and it's close to the midterms, we're going to suffer.
1: Possible, but you know what? There's always the chance.

0: sense that there's going to be conflict around the world that can, where you have bad actors, bad faith actors that want to impact our elections. We already know that. I mean, that's almost like status quo, right?
1: Right.
0: So, you know, what we have to do as conservatives is we've got to commit our hearts, minds, and souls that whatever outside circumstances may or may not occur, that we understand the danger in a radicalized Democratic Party ever getting more control than we ever want. That's why that should be irrelevant for everybody in this audience that wants this great agenda, which has been great, to continue and not return to, you know, what we had the 4 years under Biden, Harris, Mayorkas, and now actually more radicalized vis-a-vis Graham Platner, El Sayed, six gender Tellerico, God is non-binary Tellerico, and Mamdani and the squad and Bernie and Pocahontas, because no other Democrat but Fetterman will dare criticize them. So we're going to have the biggest choice midterm election, one that I've never seen in history before. And let's just commit to do our part and understand there's certain things that are always going to be out of our control in life, right?
1: Right. My hunch is that we should get it over.
0: Well, let me ask this question. Let me go to a bottom line question. You're making me think here. Was it the right decision for the president, based on what Steve Witkoff described, and them being 12 days away from being able to enrich uranium to weapons grade? And I had Dan Bongino talking about it on TV last night. Was it the right call for the president? Did he have any option other than to take action to prevent them from getting that weapon?
1: Unquestionably.
0: Okay. We have a very strong argument on our side, don't we?
1: Yeah, I agree. But again, that the margins in the election are so slim, I don't want to lose the Republican control. And then,
0: okay, do you think any moderate in Maine is going to vote for Graham Platner?
1: No.
0: You think any moderate in Michigan is going to vote for El Sayed?
1: God, I hope not.
0: Will six gender, God is non-binary Tellerico win Texas?
1: Hopefully not. Yep.
0: Okay. Let not your heart be troubled. Work hard for the election. And my ask from this great audience of ours is just commit in your heart, mind, and soul. You will do your part. You will vote. You will participate. Okay?
1: Thank you.
0: Appreciate it. God bless you. Let's say hi. Let's see. Tom is next. I don't know where Tom's calling from. Tom, you're on the Sean Hannity Show. Hi.
2: Hi, Sean. Thanks for taking my call. I was calling today to ask you a question. I was looking ahead and thinking, is Donald Trump going to be able to take care of his agenda in only 3.5 more years? And what would you think of the possibility of him and Secretary Rubio switching positions for the upcoming election, presidential election?
0: You know, I'm tempted to give a lot of thoughts about 28, but I'm going to hold back until after 26.
2: Yeah.
0: I do have a lot of thoughts on 26 and a lot of thoughts on 28. However, I don't want people to take their eye off this important midterm. And do I think Donald Trump is going to run in any capacity again? No. Do I think his influence will wane? Not even a little bit. And I think he will always be active and involved. You know, as long as this man is breathing on this earth, I can tell you that. It's in his heart, conscience, and soul.
2: Awesome. Glad. Thanks again for taking my call. And I've been listening to you for a long time, all the way back to Hannity and Cohen. It's the first time I got to talk to you. It was a real pleasure.
0: Okay. I appreciate it, Tom. Thank you, my friend. God bless you. Quick break right back to our phones. 800-941-SEAN. Our number if you want to be a part of the program as we continue.
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0: 45 forecast. It's a hot one with temperatures in the upper 80s. Partly cloudy and mild tonight as temperatures drop back into the upper 60s. Even hotter and more humid on Thursday with temperatures soaring into the mid 90s. And then comes a chance for strong to severe showers and thunderstorms. Main concern with these storms that pop up will be damaging wind gusts. From the Fox 45 Weather Authority, I'm meteorologist Amy Aronson for Talk Radio 680 WCBM.
1: 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On the southbound side of the Harrisburg Expressway, slow from Timoney Road to the Beltway. Now, on the Beltway Inner Loop in Towson, there is a crash. It's in the right shoulder at Perrin Parkway. Traffic is slow from Stevenson Road. On 95 between the Beltways, northbound, stop and go from 175 to 100. And southbound 95 is stop and go from 195 to 175. 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
1: I was watching The View yesterday. I don't normally watch it. I've watched since J.D. Vance was on. Hoopy had made a statement about the Trump administration and about them not giving credit to blacks about the accomplishments that they've made and trying to remove their importance from public view or whatever. Then J.D. went to go answer a question, finally, and he used the term minorities, and she got all upset and said, no, don't have me saying that. I didn't say that. What gets me is she put so much spin on things that other people have said, and he was trying to be nice about how he presented what she was saying, and yet she was very defensive because she didn't want a different term used to describe what she was talking about.
0: You know, first of all, I give him credit for even trying to go on that show. I did years ago. I haven't seen the ratings yet, and often I bet you they got a big pop having a conservative on that show. However, it's an unwatchable show to me. I mean, it's just a lot of screaming and yelling and hysteria and Trump derangement syndrome. I mean, there's nothing interesting about the show to me anymore. Anyway, I appreciate you being with us. 800-941-SHAWN. 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
12: News this hour from Town Hall. I'm Keith Peters in Washington. President Trump is delaying the nomination of his pick for National Intelligence Director.
13: President Donald Trump says he's holding off on Jay Clayton's nomination to head the National Intelligence Agency. Clayton had been scheduled to appear Wednesday for a Senate confirmation hearing. In a social media post, Trump says he'll keep acting director Bill Pulte right now as he works on getting Congress to pass a voter ID bill that would require people to show ID in order to vote. That bill lacks enough support for passage in either chamber, but lawmakers in both parties said Pulte lacks experience. Democrats had said they wouldn't renew an expired surveillance program until Trump withdrew Pulte's nomination. Now Trump is accusing Democrats of going back on their word. John of Water, Washington.
12: Tropical Storm Arthur formed Wednesday off the Gulf Coast of Texas, becoming the first named storm of the Atlantic hurricane season. National Hurricane Center forecaster Dan Brown says Arthur is hitting Texas and Louisiana first.
14: It's likely to move onshore later today, this afternoon or evening. A lot of the winds have already been occurring along portions of the coast of Texas and Louisiana. And there's also been a lot of heavy rainfall that's kind of preceded both the development of the storm and the center of the storm. And that rainfall is likely to continue into the afternoon, evening hours. But it's also going to shift further to the east across parts of the southeast U.S. As the storm weakens.
12: The Federal Reserve kept its key rate unchanged Wednesday, yet nearly half the central bank's policymakers said they could support a rate hike later this year. Wall Street didn't like that report. The Dow was down by 507 points, the NASDAQ lower by 354, the S&P declined 91. More on these stories at townhall.com.
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16: Good afternoon. It's 5:03. I'm Maggie Hunter with the latest headlines from the WCBM Maryland News Center. The Baltimore Sun reports that a local man was sentenced to jail and ordered to repay $68,000 to the state after pleading guilty to a cigarette smuggling scheme that involved importing untaxed cigarettes and using counterfeit Maryland tax stamps, prosecutors said on Tuesday. The 40-year-old pleaded guilty June 9th in Baltimore City Circuit Court to charges related to conspiracy to transport unstamped cigarettes, conspiracy to possess counterfeit tax stamps, and possession of more than 30 cartons of unstamped cigarettes. And Democratic Baltimore County Executive Candidate Izzy Patoka is facing criticism from multiple council candidates over a campaign mailer he sent that features photos of them used without permission, along claims that he helped increase diversity in county government. The controversy has become proxy for a larger political fight. I'm Maggie Hunter, 680 WCBM News.
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17: 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Between the beltways on 95 northbound at Jessup, you'll find it slow from 32 to 100. Southbound side in Elkridge, stop and go from 195 to 175. BW Parkway northbound jammed up between 198 and 100. And southbound BW Parkway is stop and go from 175 to 198. 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
18: Your Fox 45 forecast. A mix of clouds and sun today. Temperatures in the upper 80s. Tonight, partly cloudy and mild. We're back in the upper 60s. Hot and very humid on Thursday. Highs in the mid-90s. Plus a chance for strong to severe storms. From the Fox 45 Weather Authority, I'm meteorologist Amy Aronson for Talk Radio 680 WCBM.
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1: We continue to be proud of being a sanctuary city. 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
4: All right, news roundup and information overload hour. 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It's 800-941-SEAN if you want to join us. We got a clip of six-gender, God is non-binary, Tallarico boasting that he authored bills which would make schools focus in on things like diversity, equity, and inclusion, DEI, being taught in the classroom. We have him in 2023 saying doctors have a moral obligation to provide hormonal therapies to perform gender mutilation surgeries on children, which is pretty scary. This is a guy that supports transgender athletes, men playing women's sports. This is a guy that says God is non-binary. This is a guy that believes in six genders. I don't know what the other four are. He says there are six. This is a guy that, you know, said that God is neither male or female. Now, I'm a Christian, raised Catholic. I learned the Lord's Prayer. It says, Our Father who art in heaven. It doesn't say our gender. Maybe I was taught wrong my whole life, and James Tallarico is really, really educating me. You know, wants to run a vegan campaign in the cattle state of Texas, is against drilling, and it just gets worse and worse. Let me play a clip, him saying doctors have a moral obligation to treat gender dysphoria. Let's play it.
5: If a patient came to the doctor and said, I want to change my sex, then the doctor should say, well, you can't change your sex because there are only two sexes.
6: If that patient is experiencing extreme gender dysphoria, which Dr. Oliverson has already acknowledged is a real condition, then that doctor has an obligation, a moral obligation, according to their Hippocratic Oath, to ensure that that patient, whether it's a minor, in consultation with their parents, receives the treatment that they need. And Representative Schaefer, the consequences of not providing that treatment can be dire.
4: All right, joining us now, good friend of the program, one of our favorite governors, Governor Greg Abbott of Texas. Great to have you. I'm watching Democrats express the greatest optimism in the world that the great state of Texas, God bless Texas, is somehow going to change into this blue New York City paradigm and vote for a guy with these crazy views. Why does that go against every gut political instinct I have, having done all this for decades?
7: Sean, listen, what you're hearing is the exact same thing that was said 4 years ago when Beto O'Rourke ran against me, and then 4 years before that when he ran against Ted Cruz. Each time, the only thing we learn is that all of the millions of dollars coming in from out of state was completely incinerated because Beto was defeated badly each time. The difference this time, however, is unlike Beto, Tallarico actually has a voting record that proves he is the far leftist progressive person that people think he is. The point is that when we get to election day against Tallarico, he will be demolished even worse than Beto was.
4: Yeah, well, I always affectionately, when he ran first against Ted Cruz, then later you, I called him, you know, Beto Bozo O'Rourke. You know what was fascinating about Beto? He came on the scene like gangbusters. The left embraced him. They ran the same narrative they're now running about six-gender Tallarico. And they acted as though he was the second coming that was going to turn the red state of Texas blue, and it failed spectacularly. And I'm not sure if anything, Tallarico's record is more clear. We have him in his own words more often, and he's so more extreme than even Beto Bozo was, and I just don't think Texas has changed. I think, yes, you've had a lot of migration into Texas, but those people want freedom. They're trying to get away from tyranny.
7: Well, let me address that last point first, and that is, yeah, it's a fact that we have a lot of people moving into Texas from other states, including from California. What's lost, however, is this, and that is there are a lot of people moving out of the state of Texas every single year. Also, the number one state they are moving to is California. The point, very simply, is we have a big exchange program going on where we are getting conservatives from California, our liberals are moving to California, making Texas an even more red state. But going back to the bottom line of what you were talking about, Sean, listen, Tallarico has a voting record. I know he's known as Six Gender Jimmy, whatever that means, but he voted to defund the police. He voted against border security. He voted in support of transgender surgery for children. He actually, in Texas, voted for a state income tax. So his voting record is dangerous. And the average voter in Texas, whether they be a Republican, an independent, or maybe even some Democrats, when they see his voting record, they know he does not represent the values of the overwhelming majority of Texans. You know, Donald Trump talks about a 90-10 issue or an 80-20 issue. The fact of the matter is, Tallarico is on that small percentage side where he matches up with 10% or 20% of the population, whereas Ken Paxton matches up on the majority side with the overwhelming majority of Texans. And so I think both Ken Paxton will overperform where people currently think, and that Tallarico will underperform what people currently think.
4: You know, to me, how is it possible that in your state of Texas, and I was down at the Rio Grande with you and President Trump, I've been down to that border more times than I can count in my life, and you did a phenomenal job. You and my governor, Governor DeSantis, the greatest political jujitsu move ever. And that is, okay, you come across the border, we'll put you on a plane or a bus, and we're going to send you to a sanctuary city and state, which was great. The people in your state loved you for it. The people in Florida love Governor DeSantis for that. He wants a welcome mat on the border. He's running a vegan campaign in a cattle state. He's against energy dominance. He wants men to play women's sports in Texas. It just on paper does not make sense to me.
7: Well, and what is on paper right now is going to be what happens in the voting booth come October and November. Because listen, again, there's hopium that occurs every election cycle among national Democrats where they have this hope that finally they have a savior who's going to get a Democrat elected in the state of Texas. It's just not going to happen. And again, going back, the record that Tallarico has of hard votes that he's taken are far worse than all the leftist positions that were taken by Beto. And as a result, I think that Ken Paxton will beat Tallarico, but even more than what Ted Cruz beat Beto O'Rourke by. And so I think this election's shaping up, and it's shaping up well because of who Tallarico really is that he cannot escape from.
4: Well, I mean, that's the amazing thing. What do you think overall nationally, Governor, is happening when you look at the embrace of Graham Plattner? We had new revelations yesterday. He's on Reddit. He's encouraging a teenage girl and excoriating her because she's contemplating suicide. His comments about women that are victims of rape, his Nazi tattoo, him calling the people in his state racist and stupid. They would be stupid if they voted for somebody that thought they were stupid. All the other controversies on top of the Nazi tattoo. Why have they gone this radical left? I've never seen a midterm shaping up like this, and very few, quote, leaders in the Democratic Party, with the exception of one man, John Fetterman, is willing to stand up to this madness. Then they got Al Sayed in Michigan.
7: Listen, it's all about power. They've completely abandoned any sense of being committed to any particular policy position. As you know, both the left and the leftist media, listen, they've done nothing but criticize Republicans by fabricating this notion that some Republicans are connected to Nazism or something like that. Well, look at that candidate for the Senate in Maine with the Nazi tattoo. They're now embracing that. And so they will embrace everything that they criticized just days and weeks and months ago for the pure purpose of trying to gain power in Washington, D.C. It shows how vapid they really are. And I think they're going to be exposed for it come this election, as we discussed They will be exposed in Texas. They're going to be exposed in Maine. They're going to be exposed in some other states. And so, candidly, I think these elections come November are going to turn out a lot better, especially at the United States Senate level, and definitely in the state of Texas, in the state of Maine, and elsewhere across the country. Because what Americans want are people who will deliver common sense in what the Democrats are standing for, whether it be up in Maine or Tallarico in Texas. It's the opposite of common sense. And when people get into the voting booth, it's no longer about, I like this idea, I like that idea. When you get into a voting booth, it's a choice between two different people. And it's going to be the Republican who aligns with the common sense values of the majority of voters in Texas and across the United States.
4: I mean, at the end of the day, I think people want their values represented. And having known you as long as I have, you being a dear friend, and knowing Ted Cruz as long as I've known Senator Cruz, and so many other representatives from the great state of Texas, I just know the people in Texas. I mean, Rick Perry made me an honorary Texan. I'm not sure if you're aware of that, Governor, but I am. And I just know that it's heart and soul, and they believe in those more traditional values. It is a business state. It is a conservative state. By the way, congratulations to you. I see all of these big businesses. What was the latest big business that is moving out of New Jersey that's coming down to Texas? You have so much industry moving into your state, like I have in my state. And I'm so happy for you and the people of your state, because you are going to have huge financial benefits and high-paying career jobs for the great citizens of Texas.
7: Along those lines, when you think about it, think of the budget deficits you see some states on the Democrat side that are running as we speak right now. And these Democrat states don't know how to pay their bills. The state of Texas is running a massive budget surplus, and I'm looking to use that budget surplus to reduce property taxes in the state of Texas. But going back to what you were talking about, the most recent thing that came out last week was a thing. Which state has the most headquarters of Fortune 500 companies? And it's Texas, not New York, not California, not any other state. What we are finding is that these businesses are leaving places like New York and California or other states across the country. It could be New Jersey or elsewhere. And they know that the best state for them to do a business for 22 years in a row now is the state of Texas. It's because we offer lower taxes, reasonable regulations, the perfect platform to expand a business on. And we actually embrace and support our businesses, as opposed to Kathy Hochul, who seems to like to attack businesses. Same for Gavin Newsom. So it's just a complete different platform. But I got to add this at the very end. So listen, I know that Rick Perry named you an honorary Texan, but the fact of the matter is he knows that there is a higher honor that can be bestowed by the state of Texas that I will bestow upon you the next time.
4: Oh, my gosh. There's a higher honor than an honorary Texan?
7: There is, and you'll get it when I tell you what it is. It's official framed honoration. It's called the Admiral in the Texas Navy, and I will make you an Admiral in the Texas Navy.
4: Oh, my God. I'm blushing. I don't ever think I deserve anything in life, Governor. I'm very humbled. I'm humbled by your friendship, too. All right, quick break. More with Governor Greg Abbott, the great state of Texas. God bless Texas on the other side. Then your call's coming up, 800-941-SHAWN, if you want to be a part of the program as we roll along.
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4: Hey, before the burgers hit the grill, fireworks, they light up the sky, take a few minutes to remember that Independence Day, you know what? 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

0: continue now. Texas Governor Greg Abbott is with us. By the way, he will be filling in on this show when I finally get a vacation post, you know, obviously the 250th birthday of our great country. And we're excited to have him. You know, one of the coolest stories I also read is Morgan Stanley. I talk about Wall Street South in Florida, which is very real. Every private equity company, big bank, investment firm, they're all here, private equity firm. I love that Morgan Stanley has more employees in your state than New York. That cracks me up.
1: Oh, so it's not just Morgan Stanley, J.P. Morgan. All of these big banks that exist in New York, operationally, they have more personnel in the state of Texas. And I got to tell you, there's more and more businesses moving to Texas, whether it be in Austin or Dallas. You know, Sean, we now have created the Texas Stock Exchange. It's in Dallas, Texas. It added such competition to the New York Stock Exchange and the NASDAQ Stock Exchange. Both of those two had to set up a regional headquarters in Dallas, Texas, where they are trading and listing in Dallas, Texas. In fact, SpaceX, you know all about that. And by the way, Texas is the home of the first trillionaire in the history of the entire world in Elon Musk. Anyway, SpaceX co-listed on the NASDAQ as well as NASDAQ Texas. And so Texas is becoming the number one state for new listings of all public companies in the United States.
0: You don't get enough credit in terms of what you deserve and how hard you've worked. By the way, there is a day coming up. Governor Abbott will be filling in and hosting this show. I think that's confirmed, Governor. I'm looking forward. I know the audience will love to hear from you, and you get to interact with them directly.
1: I'm looking forward to it.
0: All right, Governor Greg Abbott, the great state of Texas. God bless Texas, sir. Thank you. Now, from America's Revolutionary War to Israel's fight for its survival currently, you know, we are nations that have had moments where we have been tested. Our courage, our morality, our moral clarity, our resolve, and thank God, freedom endures. In October 1985, it was President Ronald Wilson Reagan who delivered these remarks about America's commitment to stand with Israel. He said, "In our talks, we paid special attention to two issues, our commitment to Israel's security and well-being, and our shared desire to move forward towards a just and lasting peace between Israel and all of its Arab neighbors. A strong, secure Israel is a shared interest." Well, it is today, if you have moral clarity. I know you have the lunatics out there, but I don't pay attention to them. But we're celebrating our 250th anniversary, and thank God we have partnered on this show with the International Fellowship of Christians and Jews. The amount of humanitarian assistance, the need for it, has never been greater, as Iran and their proxies have targeted densely populated areas within Tel Aviv and other parts of the country. And that means there are so many displaced Israelis. They need food and water and shelter and clothing and medicines. They are providing all of it, but they can't do it without your help. They even have mobile medical clinics for the elderly that can't get to see a doctor. Whatever you can do to help our friends at the IFCJ as they fight for their survival, please go to their website. It's flagpinifcj.org. That's flagpinifcj, one word, .org. 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And thank you for your generosity.
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3: With SRN News, I'm Keith Peters in Washington. A memorandum of understanding to be signed Friday by the United States and Iran calls for Tehran to, at minimum, dilute its enriched uranium and would waive but not permanently end sanctions on the country. That's according to U.S. officials who spoke on the condition of anonymity to read the draft language, which Iran has not released. The deal would also open up the Strait of Hormuz toll-free for 2 months. The Federal Reserve kept its key rate unchanged Wednesday, yet nearly half the central bank's policymakers said they could support a rate hike later this year, an unexpectedly aggressive outcome that would disappoint President Trump and suggest heightened concerns about persistent inflation. On Wall Street, the Dow down by 507 points. More details at srnnews.com.
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6: 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Inner loop of the Beltway in Arbutus jammed up from 95 to Security Boulevard. Into Towson, the inner loop is very slow from Charles Street to Harford Road. Now on the outer loop of the Beltway in Ruxton, traffic is slow from the JFX to Green Spring Avenue. And in Pikesville, the outer loop is stop and go from 795 to Security Boulevard. 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
7: Your Fox 45 forecast. It's a hot one with temperatures in the upper 80s. Partly cloudy and mild tonight as temperatures drop back into the upper 60s. Even hotter and more humid on Thursday with temperatures soaring into the mid-90s. And then comes a chance for strong to severe showers and thunderstorms. Main concern with these storms that pop up will be damaging wind gusts. From the Fox 45 Weather Authority, I'm meteorologist Amy Aronson for Talk Radio 680 WCBM.
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9: This is Pastor David Lewis with today's Moment of Truth. Many examples are given in the Bible showing that God abides with those that depend on Him, whose strength is in Him. Many people have asked me if I thought that America was and still is a godly nation. Without a doubt, we once were, and even to this day, I still see God's hand on us, and in spite of ourselves, we're still the most powerful nation in the world. And down through the years, the United States has certainly played a significant role in God's plans for Israel and the Jewish people. But all of that can quickly change. When we forget God, which we have done on a national scale, we risk the chance that God will forget us. The prophet Isaiah said that the arrogant will be humbled and human pride brought low, and the Lord alone will be exalted in that day. So what's next for America? Good or bad? Blessings or curses? That's up to us. God will not be mocked. So take the hint, America, and do that which pleases God, not man. You can hear all of our Moments of Truth on CubHillChurch.org/IDOT. This is Pastor David Lewis at the Cub Hill Bible Presbyterian Church.
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0: 9:25 now till the top of the hour. Your call's coming up, 800-941-SHAWN, if you want to be a part of the program. If you want to open a business, you realize before those doors can open that you need a whole lot of insurance, depending on what your business is. 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And if you did read it, I doubt you'd understand it. 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Here's the good news. We are now in the midst of a major innovation redo in terms of insurance overall. And one agency is single-handedly changing the way, and they're called SuperSure.com. And I've spent hours with these guys. 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How does it work? 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
0: All right, so we've got these two Democratic House candidates. Comrade, what is it, Chevalier, and this other person. And they're doing this forum, I think it's in New York City, but I think one of them's from New Jersey, I'm not sure. It doesn't matter, because the party of Graham Platner and Bernie Sanders and Pocahontas and El Sayed and Six Gender Tellerico and Mamdani and the Squad and AOC and leaders in name only that would never challenge them, they would never say a word. And so you have the World Cup going on. I'm not that interested in the World Cup. I had to play soccer in high school. My teachers made me play, never liked it. They made me the center halfback. I hated it. However, if I wanted a better grade, I was told straight up that's what it's going to take. And so I did it. It's just not my favorite sport, but other people love it. I'm to each his own. I don't care about that part. But they were asked if they're rooting for America. Here's their answer.
14: World Cup is here. The first match this weekend at MetLife Stadium taking place in New Jersey, even though some people say it is technically New York. But what do you think will win it all? Who are you rooting for?
15: I like Mexico.
14: Mexico. There you go.
16: I'm rooting for Senegal.
14: Senegal. Okay.
0: I like Mexico. I like Senegal. I don't know. I want America to win, even though I'm not the biggest World Cup fan. I want America to win everything. I love our country. I believe we live in the greatest country God gave man. Why would I not want us to win? Here's where it gets even more interesting. Many visitors from abroad come to America. They are out and about spending money at these quintessential Americana stores. I saw a lot of people going to the Pro Shop, and other great stores, and they're buying up all sorts of stuff. Over the course of my life, I have met so many immigrants coming from dire situations. They make it to America.

0: Take me home, country road. Big time, AJ, Houston, Texas. How appropriate you follow the great governor of your state, Greg Abbott. What's going on, sir?
1: Big time, Sean Hannity. Hey, first of all, I want to wish you a happy Father's Day and hope you have a great one, Big Daddy.
0: You too, my friend. God bless you. We always love hearing that big, booming voice of yours, my friend.
1: Hey, but real quick, Sean, what is Obama talking about? He had the nerve to put his two cents in. And then the New York Knicks, you know, it's nice that they won, but the fans made it bad that they won because of what they did. That was no reason for what they did. I mean, if you win in doing that, Jesus Christ, I would have hated to see what the loss would have been like. That's unbelievable. You know, you...
0: Well, they were, you know, going nuts if they won and going nuts the day they lost. And to me, it's embarrassing, but it's also indicative of Mamdani's New York, you know, defund, dismantle, no bail, reimagine the police, and, you know, send in the social workers. What do you expect?
1: I know, right? And then, you know, that Obama... He's doing what I did. Really? Are you? And that lady looked at him that was interviewing him. And I'm like, she looking at you weird because you ain't telling the truth. And then my boy, I love it because I love you going to the Lions Den. My boy, the vice president, was on The View. And nobody watched that thing. But I had to see how that he was going to treat him and da-da-da-da-da. And they went off and did their little thing, running their mouth, da-da-da. Whoopi had to tell one of the girls, hey, stop. What'd you do? That tickled me when she did that. But the thing of it is, you got to go in the Lions Dens because the mainstream media is not going to tell the truth about what's going on. I post some stuff out because what's going on in our country now, all these Democrat idiots, and you got Antifa doing their dumb crap. And it's like, okay, people, teach your children. Come on. And then that boy that stabbed that boy, I'm like, okay, people. Are y'all stupid or you stupid? Why are y'all going off like that and knowing what that boy did was wrong? I don't care how you spin it, how you look at it. It was wrong what that boy did. You know what?
0: Well, then you got a whole group of people trying to turn it into a racial issue. Oh, it was only one stab wound. I think it was Jasmine Crockett that claimed.
1: Yeah.
0: Well, it was fatal and the young teenager died. Yes, it was one stab wound that murdered somebody.
1: Yeah. And that's all the Democrats got, Sean. Everything that happened. Oh, you're a racist. You're a racist. Everything happened. You look on the timelines. You look at all these black folks doing all this crazy stuff. And then when you check them, oh, you're a racist. Really, people? Come on. You got every color of people doing stuff. And they only seems to call it when it's done to black folks. Racist. I'm like, oh my God, people, wake up. And I'm sick. Matter of fact, Sean, I'm about sick of trying to teach these people something. But, you know, we got to keep our voice loud. We got to keep going. Maybe they'll wake up one day, Sean. Maybe. I don't know. But we better pray and hope that they do wake up. And tell my girl Linda, I said, shake them and bake them. Hey, hey, hey. Come on.
2: Back at you, AJ. You're still my favorite ever.
0: What does that mean, shake them and bake them? What does that even mean?
2: Don't you worry about it, because I'm going to shake it and bake it, all right? That's between
0: me and
2: AJ.
0: What does shake it and bake it mean, big time? What does that mean? Does that mean Linda should go in Vegas on a dance floor and dance by herself and humiliate me?
1: Wait.
2: Why is that humiliating you?
0: Because you're associated with me.
2: Nobody knew I was with you. Come on. They know you can't dance.
0: Oh, you mean like when we're talking together and I'm fairly
2: Nobody
0: recognizable?
2: Nobody on that dance floor knew I was with you. The only person that knew I was with you was John Rich.
0: When I walked out and said, you gotta stop, this is embarrassing.
2: You walk over and talk to me. You could have been like, hey lady, I like your hat, or hey lady, do you know this dance?
0: No, I was saying, this is embarrassing, please stop.
2: AJ, what do you think of that?
1: Hold on. I get on the dance floor by myself, Sean. I love dancing because that's my exercise. And I love dancing by myself because I can do my moves and rake my groove. Some people don't know how to move with you. And so therefore, I like to do it. And then when some woman come up and want to dance with me, it just blow my whistle because

0: I'll be like, oh no! Cause then, go down with her.
1: Well, whatever floats your boat, big time. Appreciate you, man.
0: Love you, man.
1: 800-941 Sean. Frank, California. What's up, Frank?
2: Sean, not a big fan of the deal with Iran. I really think that we should, take out their refineries at least and take that cargo. Or I don't know if we should, I don't want to send boots in the ground, but I think we should take out their power structures, and that along with the blockade, I think would cause that regime to have to, you know, leave or step down. I don't think this deal is going to work in the long run because they don't, you can't trust these guys.
1: I tend to agree with you. I don't think they're honorable. I think there's too many factions that are competing for power. Based on the president's comments, repeated comments that he has no problem doing exactly what you're saying, I feel confident he'd flip on a dime.
2: I hope so. I hope so.
1: Well, Mike, he's kind of proven it, hasn't he? It's not, however, if it's possible to thread this needle, and some people are optimistic more than, say, I am, but I'm willing to give the president his opportunity to attempt it, with the full knowledge that he is now reinforced over and over and over again. He has zero issues, no compunctions about going back to military force, none. So, I listen more to what he says than what other analysts say. Or, you know, remember, a memorandum of understanding is like a worthless sheet of paper. I've been assured by the people involved in discussions that it's much deeper, and they've conceded a lot more. But, you know, trust but verify. Let's wait. And just assume that they're going to mess up. I think they're too radicalized, too extreme. And at that point, probably we'd be looking at another tier of regime change and try all over again. Who knows? Anyway, appreciate the call. John, Pennsylvania. John, how are you? Glad you called.
3: Hey, Sean, doing great. Hey, we're on the cusp of 250 here, right?
1: Yeah.
3: But people really don't know what to do. People don't know how to commemorate it. They're, you know, should they go to 20 different mattress sales or what? So just an idea for you, since you have the greatest reach, you can help people understand why this is the second greatest event, most significant event in human history for humanity's sake. And humanity does rhyme with Hannity. So what I'm thinking is you take the last few days here before July 4th, and you start to feature the critical events, because it was a series of events that made it all happen. Start with the proclamation of King George at, what was it, 1763, that Americans couldn't move west of the Appalachians. And that got people mad because they came here for property. So you pick maybe the top 10, 12, 15 events. 15 is too many. And each day you take a different event. You bring on someone like a Bill Federer. And you highlight what happened, why it was significant, and the inside story. There's so many inside stories. I mean, there was 35 free black men that were fighting for America in Lexington and Concord.
1: Actually, pretty amazing history. There are, you know, maybe, Linda, I think John has a good idea. Maybe we should make a list of all the events around the country. We've not fully announced where I am going to be on the 3rd and on the 4th. I will make that announcement soon. Very cool location for the 3rd. It's a Friday. And we'll be doing radio on location. We'll be doing TV on location. I will give you a hint. President Trump will be at that location that evening. And just looking forward to what will be a very special day. And Saturday I'll be in Washington, D.C., co-anchoring Fox's coverage. I think from 7 p.m. to 11. We're going to be on for 4 hours, and it'll be great coverage. The largest fireworks display ever in history. It will set a record. And I hope people, you know, forget about the 20% of Democrats that are proud of the country. The rest of us love the greatest country God gave man. But I like the idea of putting that up on the website. Let people know. That's a good idea. Listen, before the burgers hit the grill and fireworks light up the sky like the 4th of July, take a few minutes. You know, we've got to remember what Independence Day is really all about. This extraordinary courage, vision outlined 250 years ago, starting with our founding document, our Declaration of Independence. Now, it is that document where ordinary men made a revolutionary claim that rights come from God, our creator, not from man, not from government, and government only exists to protect those rights, and their power comes from only we, the people, and the consent of the governed. And that idea gave birth to the greatest country God ever gave man. Now, it's our turn to secure these principles for the next 250 years. Reagan famously said that freedom is but one generation away from extinction. Our goal should be to leave this country better than we inherited it. And anyway, this 4th of July, with the partnership of our great friends at Americans for Prosperity, they have the Declaration Project, and they're pledging to read the Declaration and asking you to make the pledge to read the Declaration aloud with your family and friends. When's the last time you did it? I was thinking back when I did. It's been a while. Anyway, then ask a question. What does liberty require of us today? And as America now prepares to celebrate 250 years of freedom, this is yet one small step that every citizen can take. Read the words, reflect on the meaning, renew your commitment to the principles that built this country, and then pledge in your heart, mind, and soul you're going to vote in November. Anyway, we set up a website. It's, again, we're partnering with Americans for Prosperity. 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
6: 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Coming out of the city on 395, traffic is jammed up from Conway Street to 95. Getting to the Fort McHenry Tunnel on 95 northbound, very slow from 195 to the Fort McHenry. On 97 southbound at Gambrels, traffic is stop and go from 32 to the Farm Road overpass. And in Hanover on the westbound side of 100, that's jammed up between Arundel Mills Boulevard and the Mark Station at Dorsey. 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
7: So imagine you got a kid in a French language class at a high school in Denver. Your daughter comes home one day, says, "Hey, Mom, my teacher made me kiss other girls today." Well, that's what happened at Northeast Early College. Jennifer Hawke, a veteran teacher, made girls engage in same-sex kisses for classroom assignments. One student who refused to participate got a failing grade. Students reported the behavior to other teachers, noting they felt uncomfortable. At one point, kids circulated a meme with Hawke's photo in the caption, "She makes girls kiss." The school district fired Hawke for incompetence. She was also reported to cops. No charges filed. Hawke is defending her behavior. She blames students with strong Christian backgrounds, claims she was being targeted and discriminated against because she happens to be a lesbian. In fact, she was fired because she did not seem to understand that French class was for learning a language, not how to smooch. I'm Todd Stearns.
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0: right, that's going to wrap things up for today. We got a great Hannity tonight, 9 Eastern, on the Fox News Channel. Victor Davis Hanson, Ari Fleischer, Reince Priebus, Nancy Grace, and Clay Travis. I promise you news information you'll never get from the legacy media mob, all happening 9 Eastern tonight. Hannity on Fox. We'll see you then back here tomorrow. Thank you for making the show possible.
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1: This is the right choice for

0: this hour from Town Hall. I'm Keith Peters in Washington. President Trump defended the memorandum of understanding reached by the U.S. and Iran at a press conference to close out the Group of Seven summit in France. President Trump says Iran knows the consequences for violating the agreement.
1: If they don't honor the agreement, or some things aren't even mentioned in the agreement, it's a memorandum of understanding, but we have an understanding of certain things without writing it. And if they don't honor that, we'll probably go back to bombing them until they honor it, you know? It's amazing what bombs can do.
0: The deal would also open the Strait of Hormuz toll-free for 2 months and affirm a commitment to Lebanon's territorial integrity in the face of Israel's invasion against Hezbollah. The Trump administration is locked in a battle against algae. Correspondent Ben Thomas has this report.
2: Chartreuse. It's a brilliant kind of greenish yellow.
3: But I knew they were trying to make it blue.
2: American flag blue was the goal of President Trump's $14 million renovation of the Lincoln Memorial reflecting pool. But Patrick Hicks of Florida says,
3: I think it's an impossible task, having a pool myself.
4: The water in this area is very high phosphate.
2: And fellow pool owner Dana Pace says,
4: it is prone to algae bloom.
2: Teams of National Park Service employees and contractors have been deploying chemicals and ozone nanobubbles to keep the algae in check. Ben Thomas, Washington.
0: Tropical Storm Arthur is the first of the Atlantic season and threatens the southern United States with dangerous flash flooding. The National Hurricane Center announced the storm Wednesday and said Arthur would skirt over the Gulf Coast with heavy rain through Friday. On Wall Street, the Dow down by 507 points, the NASDAQ dropped 354, the S&P 500 lower by 91. More on these stories at townhall.com.
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0: Here's the Wall Street Business Report.
6: Americans loosened the purse strings last month.
7: Retail sales rose a healthy 0.9% in May. Better than analysts were expecting. It was up from a 0.4% increase in April. The stepped-up spending came as the weather warmed and gas prices cooled.
6: That is Rich Thomason reporting. The Federal Reserve has decided to keep its key rate unchanged for now in its first policy session with Kevin Warsh as chairman.
8: Half of my colleagues thought the policy rate, given all those developments, should be at this level or lower between now and year end, and the other half thought higher. That 19th voter was me, and I didn't submit one.
6: Stocks dropped on speculation the Fed may raise interest rates later this year. At the closing bell, the Dow was down by 507 points to 51,492. The NASDAQ was off by 354 points. For the Wall Street Business Report, I'm Bob Agnew.
0: News and analysis at townhall.com. Despite an endless stream of options and competitions for eyeballs, significant numbers of basketball and hockey fans tuned in to view the culmination of their sports this year. Correspondent Kevin Coolball reports.
9: The New York Knicks' 94-90 victory over the San Antonio Spurs to capture their first NBA title in 53 years averaged 24.5 million viewers on ABC and ESPN, making it the most watched Game 5 since 1998. The audience peaked at 33 million. The finals averaged 20.6 million, according to Nielsen, the highest since ABC and ESPN started carrying it in 2003. In hockey, the NHL says the Stanley Cup playoffs were the most watched on record in the U.S. with an average of 1.8 million viewers. That's an increase of 68% over last year. I'm Geffen Coolball.
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12: 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In a loop of the Beltway in Hillthorpe, traffic is slow from Washington Boulevard to Security Boulevard. In a loop in Towson, center lane is blocked. Disabled vehicle between Delaney Valley Road and Providence Road. Very slow from Charles Street. On the outer loop of the Beltway in Pikesville, you'll find it jammed up between Reisterstown Road and Liberty Road. And in Arbutus, the outer loop is stop and go from 95 to the Camp Meade Road exit. 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
13: From the Fox 45 Weather Center, overnight mostly cloudy, a few showers possible by daybreak, lows in the low 70s. Thursday, scattered showers likely, then a few thunderstorms possible around midday. A few may become severe with damaging winds, humid, highs in the low 90s. Friday's forecast is highly dependent on the track of Tropical Storm Arthur, which could bring some showers to the area if the track is far enough northward, but that is still very uncertain right now. Either way, Saturday is looking cooler with less humidity, highs in the low 80s. From the Fox 45 Weather Authority, I'm Chief Meteorologist Gerard Jabaley for Talk Radio 680 WCBM.
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1: And this is Drew Tignanelli here, Money, Riches, and Wealth. Co-host tonight is Peter Geyer. Peter, how are you?
2: I'm doing well, Drew. How are you?
1: I'm doing great, Peter. And we are here on an open show. 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So they get to say, this is the topic, Drew, that if you can answer this for me, this is important to me, and this will be helpful to me if you answer this. And you know what? Somebody else is wanting to hear the same answer to your question that's important to you, but they're just not the kind of people that are going to call into a radio show. So be bold and call in and ask your question, 410-922-6680, 410-922-6680. And you know, Peter, I love it. How many people call in and say, I don't know if this is a topic that you can answer, you know? But it's always, if it has to do with money, it's a question we're going to probably be able to help you and answer. You know, feel free to call in and ask your question. 410-922-6680 is the way to call in. It doesn't matter, Social Security or Medicare, whether it's your 401k, your IRA or Roth conversions, your auto, home, life, long-term care, you know, medical insurance, whatever. If you're having a problem with something, trying to get something rectified, it deals with your money, then try us out and see if we can help you. 410-922-6680 is the way to call and ask your question. You know, Peter, I should put up my chat line here, because if you're starting to write names in there, I ain't watching.
2: Yep, and we already got one.
1: You got one? You like, you're fishing out there, eh?
2: I know. First bite.
1: First bite. Well, go ahead and let's find out what your first bite is doing out there.
2: Mark, what can we do for you tonight?
3: Yes, good afternoon and shalom. By the way, I hope you and your listeners have a meaningful Juneteenth holiday observance this coming Friday. I had a question, and it's a two-part question because it's fascinating. You know how it is that the championship season is the winning team, that whatever sport it is, they get like rings and the like because it's part of their work and effort. And in this case, it's NBA and NHL, for example. So it's a two-part question. First of all, are those counted as those awards for the winning team, like say the rings, are they counted as deductible for business expenses or because they work for it or because of the season, or they count it as personal because they do keep, get to keep the rings and whatever else as a result of the championship? That's number one. Number two, regardless of whatever status it is, if they already filed the income tax already for this year, the second year 2026, how are they able to file, or is there a way to file additional? How's this work? You get the idea what I'm saying? It's an interesting question.
1: I understand what you're saying. So keep in mind that the championship ring and so forth comes from the NFL or the NHL or whatever. It doesn't come from the team. And that association normally is expending all the money they're bringing in. They're expending, and that's the way they stay as a not-for-profit, you know, which is what the NHL and NBA and so forth. They're all not-for-profit organizations, as far as I know. Now you may say, well, wait a minute, they seem like they make a lot of money. Well, they might, but their intention is not to make the money for profit. Their intention is to keep pouring it back in to the sport, to continue to develop the sport and so forth. The player, if I understand it correctly, I don't quote me on this because I don't work with a lot of professional athletes. The player, if they get a ring or something like that, it is considered additional compensation that they received. You know, whether, how much they have to pay taxes on it or what, you know, I have no idea. I don't deal with that too much, but it's an you're right. It is an interesting concept. The one thing that's interesting that everybody should know is that if your favorite team goes out to California and plays a game, they have to pay California taxes for that money that they're considered making on that day of that game. So if it's a championship game and they're in a high-tax state like New York or California and they win that game, you know, that could cost them a lot of money to win in a game in a high-tax state and so forth. That's an interesting part of the equation that a lot of people don't realize, that every athlete, wherever they play, you know, like, for example, the U.S. Open's in Shinnecock Hills, New York. Whoever wins that's going to win a fairly sizable sum of money. And that sizable sum of money is going to have New York is going to take their fair share of that when they go to file their income taxes next year. Good question, Mark. We got to go to John.
3: Thank you very much, John. Thank you.
1: Thank you.
2: John,
1: what can we do? Let's get his question.
4: Yes, sir.
1: Go ahead,
4: John. How are you doing tonight?
1: Great. And you?
4: I just wanted to know, what's the procedure for purchasing a share of SpaceX stock or mini shares? How do you purchase it?
1: You just go to any broker, Charles Schwab and Company, Fidelity, and you just say, I want to buy one share of SpaceX. And it's, I think it's trading at, what, about 200 right now, Peter?
2: Yep.
1: Something like that. So it's relatively easy. And it's zero cost of commission, zero commission. So
4: get out of here, really?
1: Yeah, the brokerage firms like Schwab and Fidelity charge zero commission now to buy and sell stocks.
4: So you have to open up an account.
1: You have to put the cash into the account. The minute you put the cash in the account, then you can call them up and buy the stock. You know?
4: Got it.
1: It's pretty safe.
4: They work on cash or card.
1: What's that?
4: You have to use cash or card. A card?
1: You have to use cash. You got to put cash into the account.
4: Okay.
1: And once the cash goes into the account, then you can buy the stock. Now, you can go to your credit card and say, hey, I want a cash advance of $1,000. I would never do that. But you can go to your credit card and say, I want a cash advance of $1,000, deposit it in your brokerage account, and buy SpaceX if you want to. Now, my personal opinion, I'm going to give you this when I come back from this break. I got to take a pause right now, whether you want to hold on and you listen afterward. I'll give you my opinion of SpaceX at this point in time. But right now, I've got to take a pause with traffic. Take it away, traffic.
5: 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Starting with the tunnels, getting to the Harbor Tunnel on 895. The northbound side jammed up from the BW Parkway to the Harbor Tunnel. At the Fort McHenry Tunnel, 95 northbound, very slow from 195 to the Fort McHenry. And 95 southbound, you'll find it stop and go between 195 and the car rest area. 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
1: We're back, Money, Riches, and Wealth, here with Peter Geyer. We're on an open show. That means our listeners are our guests. They get to call in and ask the questions that are most important to them. What topic is important to you that will help you with your personal finances? That's what we want to answer. 410-922-6680. 410-922-6680. So, Peter, did John stay on?
2: Yep, he's still on the line.
1: All right, so I'm going to answer that. So let me give you my opinion, John, of SpaceX, okay? And that is history tends to tell us that when these super exciting IPOs come out, like SpaceX, like Meta or Facebook when it came out years ago, like Tesla when it came out years ago, like, you know, all kinds of companies that were really exciting. People, everybody wanted it. It came out. It burst in price immediately, et cetera, et cetera. History tends to tell us that those companies ultimately get to about 6 months down the road. And when the 6 month happens, that's when the private shareholders of the company can now start selling their shares. So in other words, when the company went public, they sold the shares that they intended to sell when it went public. Normally, they don't let employees, they don't let private shareholders sell any of their shares. Or if they do, it's a very small amount of shares. And then 6 months later, that window opens that they can start selling their shares, okay? What happens is the stock then drops below the IPO price. And so the stock price was originally $135 at the IPO. It popped all the way up to, what, $225 or $230 or something like that. And now it's in that consolidation phase. You might get some pops, you might not. And then it could just wait and just drag, you know, somewhere between 150 and 220 or something like that. And then all of a sudden, when that 6 months is up, you're going to start getting those private sellers. When those private sellers come in, and if they don't have any super great news to give to the public, you could start seeing that stock drop back to $150, $135, even $100 a share, maybe even as low as $70 or $80 a share. And it's very common in these big, exciting IPOs that that's what happens, but it takes 6 months to a year for that to happen, unless they come in with some exciting news, and then the stock just keeps going higher and higher and higher. But that's really the exception. I can't even name a company that was really exciting that never looked back from its IPO price. And it's not that there aren't some that did it. I just can't think of any right this minute that have done it. So my guess is that that's what's going to happen.
3: Let me ask you this. So you, in other words, you're saying the best time to purchase it would be maybe a year from now?
1: Yeah, I would watch the stock and see if it, you know, see if it comes down to its original IPO price, maybe even lower. Because, you know, you got to think about it. They brought SpaceX out at a $1.8 trillion valuation. You know what their revenues are right now? Their revenues are about 15 to 20 billion. 15 to 20 billion. Now, you've got revenue of 15 to 20 billion, but you're valuing the stock at 1.8 trillion. You better accelerate earnings and revenue quite a bit in the next year or two to be able to hold that valuation. And they might. They have good things that they could do. The gem of SpaceX is Starlink. It's not the rocket ships, it's Starlink. Starlink has the potential to put AT&T, Verizon, and every cable company out of business if they can be successful at making it easy for everyone to have their cell coverage from the satellite, their cable coverage from the satellite, and all of that kind of stuff. And then there's reason to believe that that's what Musk is designed to do. And
3: that's what I was going to ask you. What do you think?
1: And, well, you know, he's a smart guy, and he knows what he's doing. You know, now the question is how fast can he do it, you know?
3: Yeah.
1: And the other thing he's looking to do is put data centers up in the space so that people would connect to data centers in space as opposed to one in your neighborhood or whatever. And that could be a very positive, outcome for him also. Because if you think about how quantum computing works, quantum computing is dealing with quantum physics, and it works best in 0 degrees Kelvin, right? Kelvin, degree Kelvin, which is the absolute zero, okay?
3: Right.
1: And up in outer space is where that happens the easiest. And so quantum computing is likely to be done from satellites as opposed to here on the Earth, et cetera, et cetera. So, you know, I know what he's thinking about, and there's a lot of potential out there. And then he also wants to be the AI guy. Now, he's got a lot of competition with Anthropic and OpenAI and so forth. Who knows? But the point is that, you know, the excitement normally is way beyond the reality. The stock pulls back to reality is what you would hope for. When it comes back to reality, that's when you look to buy it. And if it doesn't, you know, hey, it's not the first stock you'll miss in your lifetime, you know.
3: Got it. So in other words, bottom line is great potential. Be cautious. Just wait a while.
1: Yeah. That's what I would do. And I mean, if you're wrong, the worst case scenario is you miss this one, you know? But if you're, if you buy it now and you're wrong, worst case scenario, you just lost 50% of your money.
3: Got it. Thank you very, very much, sir.
1: All right, John. Good call. Good call. Good question. Anyway, Peter, we're on an open show, 410-922-6680. Two great calls there, two great questions. And we did look it up, and I was right, you know, that the ring they get or whatever they get, the trophies they get, whatever the fair market value of that is, that's compensation to them. So, you know, that's an interesting part of the equation. But we also have that other way you can ask your question, questions@moneyrichesandwealth.com. And I did get quite a few questions that I haven't read yet. So let me read a couple of these. If you want to do your questions at Money, Riches, and Wealth, that's you know, all you have to do is just write your question in, questions@moneyrichesandwealth.com. It comes directly to me. I answer the question. That's all we do. We do not try to harvest your email. We don't do anything with your email. We just answer your question. And if we like the question, we will read it on the radio generically. And so here's one the generic that the gentleman wrote in. He said, how do I handle estimated taxes with capital gains? So in essence, here's what he was asking, Peter. He's saying, I don't know how many capital gains I'm going to get during the course of the year. So do I have to, you know, can I pay in some when I make some capital gains and then later make more and pay in more later, et cetera, et cetera? That was his question. And the answer to that question is relatively simple, and that is, it's simple and it's not. That's the way all taxes work. We always focus on safe harbor. Safe harbor is 110% of last year's taxes. So if last year my tax liability was $10,000, I just need to pay in $11,000 and now I'm at safe harbor. That means that if I make $1 million capital gain during 2026, and I've only paid in $11,000 safe harbor from last year's $10,000 tax liability, I don't owe any penalties, even if I owe the government $250,000 and I pay it before April 15th of 2027. That's called safe harbor. And that's what we focus on when we're doing estimated taxes. I have to take a pause, Peter. We're on an open show tonight, and hopefully you'll call in 410-922-6680. Nobody's online. Call in. Take it away, traffic.
2: 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On the inner loop of the Beltway in Towson, right shoulder is blocked for a disabled vehicle between Delaney Valley Road and Providence Road. Traffic is slow from Charles Street. 97 southbound at Gambrels, stop and go from 32 to the Farm Road overpass. Glen Burnie, eastbound 100 is slow from 97 to Quarterfield Road. 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
4: With SRN News, I'm Pete Peters in Washington. The Federal Reserve kept its key rate unchanged Wednesday, yet nearly half the central bank's policymakers said they could support a rate hike later this year, an unexpectedly aggressive outcome that would disappoint President Trump and suggests heightened concerns about persistent inflation. A memorandum of understanding to be signed Friday by the United States and Iran calls for Tehran to, at minimum, dilute its enriched uranium and would waive but not permanently end sanctions on the country. That's according to U.S. officials who spoke on the condition of anonymity to read the draft language, which Iran has not released. The deal would also open the Strait of Hormuz toll-free for 2 months. On Wall Street, the Dow down by 507, the NASDAQ dropped 354. More details at srnnews.com.
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6: From the Fox 45 Weather Center, overnight mostly cloudy, a few showers possible by daybreak, lows in the low 70s. Thursday, scattered showers likely, then a few thunderstorms possible around midday. A few may become severe with damaging winds, humid, highs in the low 90s. Friday's forecast is highly dependent on the track of Tropical Storm Arthur, which could bring some showers to the area if the track is far enough northward, but that is still very uncertain right now. Either way, Saturday is looking cooler with less humidity, highs in the low 80s. From the Fox 45 Weather Authority, I'm Chief Meteorologist Gerard Jabaley for Talk Radio 680 WCBM.
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1: We're back. Money, Riches, and Wealth. Drew Tignanelli here with Peter Geyer. And we're on an open show. And nobody called in for the open show, Peter.
2: Nobody called in. Nope.
1: Nobody called in. 410-922-6680. 410-922-6680. If you want to call in and keep us company and give us the questions that we enjoy the most to answer, and that's your question. 410-922-6680. All lines are open, so you're up next. 410-922-6680. So, let's get back to this capital gain guy. You know, so I did the 110% of the year before, and that's what I focus on is safe harbor. Well, what if the year before I made the $1 million of gains, and this year I only tend to make maybe 100 or 200,000 of gains? Now, how do I do my estimated taxes? Because I certainly don't want to pay 110% of the year before's taxes, because I know my taxes are going to be a lot lower this year. Now I focus on this second form of safe harbor, and that's 90% of what I expect the tax to be in 2026. Now that's a much more complicated number that I'm going to try to hit, 90% of the actual tax that I'm going to owe this year. But, you know, here's the good news. And the good news is, even if I'm wrong, if I get close, even if I'm wrong, the only interest they're going to charge me is for the difference between that 90% that I was hoping to hit and whatever I did pay. So if I paid in 70%, only 20% is going to end up paying the interest. And, you know, yeah, I don't want to do that if I can avoid it. But it's not the end of the world if it happens. You know, some people think that if you miss safe harbor, then you're going to end up paying penalties and all this kind of stuff. And that's not the way it works. So I'm focused on safe harbor. Anyway, well, you did get somebody online. Look at Peter smiling like a Cheshire cat. You know, you got Dan, right?
2: We do.
1: You coerced Dan to call to make you look good, right?
2: That's right.
1: Go ahead, bring Dan on then.
2: We got to get him somehow. Dan, what can we do for you tonight?
3: Hi, you guys. Thanks for the show. Everybody appreciates it. Yeah, I just had a quick question because I hear their advertisements on, in fact, this station all the time. I'm curious what your opinion is, or if you have any knowledge of these sort of healthcare plans where it's like, you know, a shared plan amongst a group of people and,
1: yeah,
3: and, you know,
1: I'm not
3: on their ads.
1: Right. Yeah, you know, like MediShare or something like that, you know, or they say they're Christian based, et cetera, et cetera. I'm not a fan of them. They could potentially work, and they may work for people, and I'm sure there are people out there that'll say we've been on it for numerous years and it's worked, et cetera, et cetera. But they're not regulated. They can blow up. If they blow up, there's no recourse on your part. They don't count if you, you know, if you turn 65, for example, and you want to tell, you don't sign up for Medicare until you're 67. They don't count as having medical insurance. That, you know, you don't get penalized on Medicare if you sign up for it later. That doesn't count if you decide in the middle of the year that, this plan's not working for me anymore and you want to go to a regular healthcare policy. You can't easily do that because it doesn't count as if you had medical insurance all the way up till you go and apply to the health exchange. So, you know, I know the health insurance industry is not it's not great, and the costs are getting exorbitant, but these shared things, if they blow up on you, can really be a problem for you. That's my opinion.
3: Okay, very good. Thank you very much.
1: But it's a great question, you know, it's a great question because you hear it all the time. And, you know, if they keep working, you know, that's great. I'm also personally, everyone, you know, might listen to the show. They might know that I'm professing Christian. But I always worry about, you know, shows that advertise because they are Christian, that it makes a difference.
3: Right.
1: For some reason in my career, I've found that to be a yellow flag. You know, and I could tell you numerous stories too if you want. So, I worry about that one. So,
3: yeah.
1: Anyway, all right.
3: Okay, that's what I want. I appreciate it. Thank you very much.
1: All right, sir. Good question. Excellent question. Look at you, Peter. Did you just call your whole family and ask them to call in and say they're from somewhere else, Peter?
2: Nope, but yeah, they're saving me today.
1: All right, let's go to Bob.
2: Bob, what can we do for you tonight?
4: Yes, hi. You guys, as usual, have a great show. Something I heard earlier on Sean Hannity, he mentioned the fact that he had Governor Abbott in Texas, and they have a situation down there where you can buy stock from the Texas, I guess, stock exchange.

0: Is that your question?
1: I didn't mean to interrupt you. But believe it or not, they actually talked about SpaceX.
0: Okay. And what about it?
1: Well, just, you know, it's probably just a matter of probably the same price when you buy it, but, you know, it's...
0: It would be very logical, Bob, mm-hmm. that it would be the same price. You know, I mean,
1: right.
0: it would, if it were trading at a different price, higher or lower, then professional investors would go in and arbitrage the price away. In other words, they would instantly buy on one exchange and sell on the other exchange, whichever is the higher or lower price. That's called arbitrage. They know they can't lose if they can execute those two trades immediately at those prices. And
1: right.
0: so it would be virtually impossible that they're trading at different prices that other professional investors didn't already gobble it up and get the price back in line quickly.
1: Right.
0: So.
1: Well, some of the other things that they were talking about was quite interesting. About all the corporations that are coming out of California and, you know, Illinois and things, and are actually putting their headquarters in Texas. You're
0: right.
1: Probably very well aware of that one.
0: Texas and Florida have been picking up lots of people, lots of companies. Miami is becoming a New York City of the South, you know. And Dallas-Fort Worth is trying to become another major financial center. You're going to see that happen. I mean, I don't understand why these Northeast states don't understand that the whole reason that our founding fathers made each state their own sovereign entity is to have competition of government. And if your government isn't treating you well, you go to a different government that treats you better. And let me tell you something. If you came down here and experienced what I'm experiencing, where we are not struggling for revenue, but they are not killing me every single year, telling me I owe them more and more and more and more tax. And they're even thinking, they're working on dropping the property taxes, which isn't that much higher than Maryland already. It's amazing. And these Northeast states, it's a losing proposition where they keep hammering people who have money as if it's a winning proposition. Sooner or later, you're going to figure out that government doesn't produce anything and you can't tax your way to prosperity. So, all right?
1: Yeah. Got one quick comment.
0: I got a couple callers I got to get to there, Bob. I wish I could do it more. Call me next week. Anyway, we got
1: to
0: go take a pause. We're going to be right back with Johnny and Paul. Hold on for us. We got to take a pause with traffic. Take it away, traffic.

0: Beltway. In a loop of the Beltway in Hillthorpe, stop and go from 895 to Security Boulevard. And in Towson, the inner loop of the Beltway is slow between Delaney Valley Road and Lock Raven Boulevard. 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
1: We're back. Money, Riches, and Wealth. Drew Tignanelli here with Peter Geyer. And let's not hold Johnny and Paul any longer. Let's go to Johnny.
2: Johnny, what can we do for you tonight?
3: Yes. Good evening. Long time. Excuse me. Long time listener.
1: Okay.
3: I don't know if you remember, but a while back you did a show on Charles Schwab.
1: Oh, yeah.
3: It was amazing. 100% correct. The reason for me calling tonight is you got to update your records. Don't use a credit card to get going. It's all electronic. They need a checking account. Everything is electronic. There is no charge. There are no charges to buy, sell stock.
1: Yeah.
3: Everything is free. It's all computerized. You get on your computer, buy the stock, you know, and they even have information there. They give you the market checking account. So they have all the services. It's all free. And I tell my friends all about it, that it's free. Their eyes go, yeah, right, yeah, everything, yeah. It's not this, it's a terrific service. And
1: yeah.
3: I've been making money hand over fist by just listening to their advice and watching the news and everything, and that's how you make money. There are no fees. You tell people that, and they say, yeah, and all of a sudden their eyes go, they look up in the sky, and they say, yeah, right, like, they're so used to paying the fees when you do a service like that, but I'm very happy with it.
1: Yeah, well, Johnny, you're absolutely right, and you can set up an account online, you can connect your checking account, move your money in, and buy any stock you want without commission. I got to run to Paul there, Johnny,
3: yes,
1: but it's a great call, great question, and
3: can
1: you're
3: I
1: right,
3: one,
1: that
3: one
1: Charles
3: last thing.
1: Schwab,
3: the Sun Paper used to carry the stock exchange listings. Any way that you can get them to start printing that again?
1: That's a fascinating question, Johnny. But you can do it on your cell phone. You just list your cell phone, whatever stocks you want to see, and boom,
3: yeah.
1: You can just hit that and
3: yeah.
1: Bam, see every stock you want.
3: Yes,
1: all right,
3: indeed.
1: Let's go to Paul there,
3: thank
1: Peter.
3: You.
2: Paul, what can we do for you tonight?
4: Thank you. Appreciate the call. I had called in a couple months ago and was asking you about Roth rollovers, and you helped me then. But we weren't able to get to something else that you mentioned kind of parenthetically, and I wanted to readdress it. And that was I had mentioned that my rollovers were going to several places, and you reacted by saying, well, why do you have it going to several places? And I was wondering if you had any wisdom for how to centralize it. I mean, obviously, I'm using different investments for my allotted Roth dollars. And so I was just curious what you meant by that in terms of, now, like your previous caller, I have a Fidelity account. I also have American Funds, and I got some other investments.
1: So what you do is Fidelity should where you should consolidate everything. So you go to American or you go to Fidelity and say, hey, I've got these American funds over there. I want you to transfer them over to Fidelity. And if it's an IRA, they transfer it over trustee to trustee transfer to Fidelity. And the funds from American go right over to Fidelity, no tax because it's trustee to trustee transfer. If it's a Roth, same difference. And if you want to sell those funds when they get over to Fidelity, they normally won't cost you anything to sell them. And you can buy what you want, and now you consolidate, and now everything's in one place. You shouldn't have multiple asset locations. You just complicate your life, make it difficult to manage, and you put your family in a very difficult place if something happens to you.
4: So, but if I have for example, at American Funds, I have a preferred account because it was set up by somebody that used to work there, so I don't pay any of the upfront fees. But if I roll over to Fidelity, I would lose that benefit in terms of moving my funds from one to the other within the Fidelity family, right? I mean, within the American Funds family, correct?
1: I don't know what you mean by you get this benefit, because even if you, even whatever you're buying that you may be getting this quote unquote benefit from, Fidelity has funds that are identical to theirs that will do, they can prove to you. Look at a chart. They perform almost identical to them. And
4: so, in other words, don't be afraid to cut American funds loose and go to Fidelity is what you're saying.
1: American funds is, has done a reasonably good job over long term. Okay. I'll give them that. They've done a reason, but there's nothing, there's no magic there. Let's put it that way. There's right. no magic there. And the amount of money they're charging you, you're better off in just a pure index fund. Just do
4: that. That's the point. I'm not being charged because I'm an insider.
1: You are being charged. You gotta be
4: charged. Well, no, I know I'm getting the fee every annual year, but I mean, I'm not paying the upfront load is what I'm saying.
1: Okay, but you see, like I said earlier, all Fidelity funds are no load. All right?
4: That's
1: and
4: true.
1: And the index funds, the fee on the index funds are 0.06% or lower. The American okay. funds have to be at least 0.5% or higher.
4: That's true.
1: So you're better off in the Fidelity, and you can probably find a better index fund than the American funds. That's why I'm saying.
4: Okay.
1: That's what I would put. But you know, if you're paying taxes, if you sell the American funds, in other words, they're not in an IRA or Roth, now you have to be a little more cautious, right? But if
4: sure.
1: they're in an IRA or a Roth, then boom, you just get rid of the American funds and go to some indexes.
4: Okay, thank you for your help.
1: All right, buddy, good question, good call. You know, most funds nowadays, Peter, are no load, you know? So, you know, being that he's got that benefit that he can buy them for no upfront fees and commissions is nice, but most funds are no load, no commission anyway. So it's really the internal fees that you want to look at, and index funds typically are way down in the 0.06, 0.05, 0.03% range, as opposed to open-end mutual funds, which are typically in the, you know, 0.5, 0.6, 0.8, even 1.2 I've even seen in some of them. Anyway, we are almost toward the end, but I do have a couple other questions at moneyrichesandwealth.com. Are you excited to hear those, Peter?
2: I'm very excited.
1: You know, I was going to ask those guys what relationship they are to you, but I didn't get a chance to. I was too intent on answering their question. But anyway, one person called in and he said he has a Vanguard mutual fund that's an index. And it's an index that is identical to an ETF. So the Vanguard mutual fund that he has is an open-end mutual fund. The ETF is an exchange-traded mutual fund. Now, the interesting thing is that his index open-end mutual fund does not generate capital gains every year, which is one of the keys to an ETF. But this fund that he has also doesn't. So he said, and he can exchange one for the other at no cost. So in other words, because they're identical, he can take his open-end fund and trade it to an exchange-traded fund if he wants to. There's no cost, there's no tax consequences or whatever. And he said, should he? And the answer to the question was, you know, the only benefit of the ETF is the immediate ability to trade the stock. And you know, the negative to that is to get that immediate ability, you're giving up usually like 1-2 basis points every time you buy or sell the fund. You know, whereas when you trade an open-end fund, you're always trading, buying and selling at the net asset value. So there's no give up there. But ETFs, the way they operate, is somebody's making 1 or 2 basis points every time you buy or sell that fund. It can be even higher in some funds, but typically it's just like 1 or 2 basis points. So if you buy it, you're paying 1 or 2 basis points more than what it's actually worth. And if you sell it, you're paying 1 or 2 basis points more than it's actually worth. And that's why people, you know, or companies are willing to give you the liquidity to buy and sell it during the course of the day. It's a great question. In his situation, he said, well, if the only difference is being able to sell it at any time I want during the trading day as opposed to at the end of the day, I'm just going to keep it. And I had no problem with that at all. I thought it was a good decision on his side. Why does it need to turn me off? I'm still answering questions.
2: She says it's time.
1: Anyway, Peter, this is Drew Tignanelli saying God bless.

0: President Trump says the agreement with Iran should be signed shortly.
1: Tomorrow, maybe the next day. Subject deals. All my whole life is all about deals. That's all I ever did is make deals. And crazy things happen with deals. I've gone into deals where it's a guarantee. No way it can not be signed. And it doesn't get signed. And I've gone into deals that you have no chance of making. And they go like nothing. So, but we're going to most likely sign a deal. They want to sign a deal.
0: A draft agreement by the United States and Iran calls for Tehran to, at a minimum, dilute its stockpile of highly enriched uranium. The deal would also waive but not permanently end sanctions on the country. It will be a very closely watched governor's race in Georgia now that the Republican candidate who will be running against the former Atlanta mayor has been chosen. Correspondent Laura Winters reports.
2: Former Atlanta mayor Democrat Keisha Lance Bottoms, who has very close ties to the Biden administration, will face Georgia Republican businessman Rick Jackson. She tells CNN that she would put Biden up against Trump's record any day of the week. Georgia remains one of the country's most evenly divided battleground states, with voters in rural areas predominantly voting Republican, and major cities like Atlanta, where voters mostly vote for Democrats. President Trump won the state in the last election cycle. Republican Governor Brian Kemp cannot run again due to term limits. Laura Winters reporting.
0: The Federal Reserve kept its key rate unchanged Wednesday, yet nearly half the central bank's policymakers said they could support a rate hike later this year, an unexpectedly aggressive outcome that could disappoint President Trump and suggests heightened concern about persistent inflation. On Wall Street, the Dow down by 507 points. More at townhall.com.
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0: Senator Bernie Sanders is proposing a plan to give Americans ownership stakes in the country's largest artificial intelligence companies. Bob Agnew reports.
5: Sanders' legislation would impose a one-time 50% tax on the stock of major AI companies and place those shares into a sovereign wealth fund to be overseen by an independent commission. Sanders estimates the fund would be worth roughly $7 trillion and provide annual payments to Americans. While the idea of public ownership of AI companies has been backed by President Trump and AI executives, Sanders' proposal goes far beyond that, with the public having decision-making power over the companies. Bob Agnew reporting.
0: Shoppers stepped up their spending in May, surpassing economists' expectations as temperatures warmed and gasoline prices leveled off. Retail sales rose 0.9%. News and analysis at townhall.com. From Washington, I'm Keith Peters. The Gilgo Beach serial killer gets life in prison as victims' families address him in court.
6: Relatives of eight women murdered by New York's Gilgo Beach serial killer Rex Uhrman laid into him Wednesday before he was sentenced to life in prison without parole. Melissa Bartholomew's sister Amanda Funderburg recounted how Uhrman called her to taunt her about sexually assaulting and killing her sister. Uhrman, addressing the court in a low voice, said, "I am responsible for all that was said in this room." The judge asking, "Are you at least a little sorry?" The Long Island father, who had gone undetected, nodded and appeared to mouth yes to the judge, who said, "You are disgusting, a despicable man, if you are a man at all." Julie Walker, New York.
0: Three different models of aircraft have crashed in recent days in the U.S., killing 21 people in Missouri, California, and Texas, and leading to federal investigations into the causes. More at townhall.com.
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8: From the Fox 45 Weather Center, overnight mostly cloudy, a few showers possible by daybreak, lows in the low 70s. Thursday, scattered showers likely, then a few thunderstorms possible around midday. A few may become severe with damaging winds, humid, highs in the low 90s. Friday's forecast is highly dependent on the track of Tropical Storm Arthur, which could bring some showers to the area if the track is far enough northward, but that is still very uncertain right now. Either way, Saturday is looking cooler with less humidity, highs in the low 80s. From the Fox 45 Weather Authority, I'm Chief Meteorologist Gerard Bailey for Talk Radio 680 WCBM.
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14: All right, a lot of stuff going on the Marlowe Show today. We got our first Fed meeting with the new Fed chairman. We've got some more from the MLBIAQ+ pregnant man emoji. Talk all about that later on in the show. But we'll start with the Iran updates that we got. Now, this is a tricky one, and I'm going to warn all of you panickins who are out there. A lot of panicking going on. So there were reported from multiple sources details of the memorandum of understanding between the United States and Iran. And I will tell you this at the outset. The White House says this is not the deal. The deal that has been out there, you may have seen it on Bloomberg, I think CNN. These are all drafts. And I'm going to cut to the chase here and say something that I think is actually probably going to surprise you. I think whatever the White House has done to leak some of this stuff to people is actually fantastic strategy and something they should do all the time. Because there are a couple things that are happening is by leaking drafts of a deal, what they're doing is they're first of all allowing all the panickins to announce themselves, all the people who are operating off of partial information, who are operating often ideologically and offering pandering to an existing audience to make all their criticism and get them all out in the open and to announce themselves as people who are doubtful of the president or skeptical of the process and think that he doesn't have things under control, which maybe he doesn't, but at least allow those people to announce themselves. And if they do surface any valid critiques, anything to keep an eye on, it is relevant because, first of all this stuff is essentially non-binding anyway. We're doing a DocuSign with the Iranian theocracy. Then this is the sort of thing where if we don't like it, we can start bombing them and you can bet whatever was signed gives the United States the ability to keep doing that. So here's what we know about the memorandum of understanding that has been reported to the press, which the White House says is flat out fake. But I do want to take on some of the concepts that are in it, see what I like, tell you what I'm a little bit curious about, where this goes from there, and then give you some of the critique to the likely fake memorandum of understanding, respond to some of those. So first of all, it starts off with an immediate permanent ceasefire, which means the war is over. Sovereignty and non-interference. So there's going to be territorial integrity. So there's no meddling by either country to try to disrupt borders, things like that. So there's a 60-day negotiation timeline, which is the first super crucial provision, which I assume is in the real deal, basically saying the United States, we're leasing to buy, leasing with the intent to buy for 60 days. And I think that's just fantastic, having that in there. Basically, if Iran does not comply in 60 days, we're going to renege on the whole thing. That's in there. Even if this document is not fake, even if it's real and the White House says it's fake, even if it's real, that's a great thing to have. So U.S. lifting the naval blockade, which is probably inevitable. That was the thing Iran would have wanted the most. But, and the U.S. has to withdraw its forces within 30 days. So this is one where you're going to see a lot of critique from people in what we refer to as the neoconservative crowd, the people who really did want to see boots on the ground in Iran. This is a step away from that. So those people are not going to be happy today. So anyone who's announcing that they are opposed to that provision is just someone who probably just wanted boots on the ground war in Iran, which is, you got the wrong president for that. It's the, if you wanted Trump to do that, then he's going back on the last 10 years of everything he said. He's never suggested he wanted a boots on the ground war in Iran. And remember, Trump's foreign policy is always remarkably consistent. You can generally trace back his ideas where he's coming from, years, even decades. He was very clear with those three red lines that he pointed out, that Iran needs to stop enriching to nuclear grade, needs to stop developing international continental ballistic missiles, stop funding terror proxies in the region. But he never said, or America puts boots in the ground. Never said that one time, and so that's what's going on. I know he's never taken it off the table. He would never say that. But if you wanted him to get boots on the ground, you had the wrong guy. You had to win a primary with a much more war hawkish guy years ago if you wanted that to happen. Okay, so Iran's going to reopen the shipping. Okay, big deal. This is a big deal. The reason why it's a big deal is because people are feeling the pain. If the gas prices are coming down, prices are getting better. As I've noted on the show, I think the first two shows this week, if you would have bet that the Strait of Hormuz would have been shut down and oil would have peaked at $100 a barrel and now briefly got below $80 a barrel since the announcement of this deal coming together, we would have all taken that stuff. It's all pretty good in general. We are not at full-blown panic mode, but people are just getting hammered on basic stuff, because remember, when energy prices is high, everything goes up, from groceries to shipping to what you do for your businesses, it's R&D, everything gets more expensive. And Trump knows this, and he knows he's heading into a tough but winnable election cycle where, and I will have information and clips to this effect later in the show, but it is the stakes between Trump getting to set a proactive agenda and him fending off investigations and impeachment. So it is imperative he wins the midterms. And if this thing drags on, again, we've got like 90 days of this stuff yet to come. We're almost going to be at the midterm at that point. So he needed to get something papered immediately, and that was going to involve opening the strait. All right. So here's the one where I feel like this is an Easter egg to see who are the panickins. $300 billion reconstruction plan. Okay, this is in the Bloomberg report that is likely fake. This, to me, was the trap that's in there to see if the panickins are going to panickin. And this is where I feel like the White House is. Look, I know that sometimes I'm a homer with these guys. I was there with Trump before he came down the escalator. I thought he was the guy. So, look, if you're seeing bias here, that's why I announced my biases on the show. I'm interested in him being effective here. But this does feel like one where, when you see that number, we're just going to hand over $300 billion to Iran. That doesn't sound logical to me. That doesn't sound like something Trump would actually do, or has ever said, or has ever indicated, nor would the people around Trump, anyone, go along with that as a good idea. Makes me wonder if that's something that's been put out there to chum the water. And I think that he pretty much came out and said as much right away. This is him at the, this is cut 19. I think this is G7 stuff. Please, gentlemen. Late 19.
1: No, we're not investing. We're not putting up 10 cents. And people can decide to do that, but that's up to them. I mean, do you want me to say nobody's ever allowed to invest in a country? I'll say it with Egypt. Nobody's allowed to invest in Egypt. Am I supposed to say that?
15: I'm asking whether...
1: We are not investing in it, and we do not have a fund.
15: Are you asking Gulf countries?
1: No, I'm not. I'm not. If they do it, fine. But I would say they won't be doing it for a while until they find out the behavior. It's a behavior thing, but we are not in. That's a false story that got picked up incorrectly from a statement that was pretty well made, I think. Maybe a little bit, could have been a little more accurate, frankly. But it's a story. We are not investing 10 cents.
14: Okay, so the Bloomberg story says the U.S. is going to develop a comprehensive economic rehabilitation program for Iran. So that's what I'm saying. I feel like that was intentional. That was intentional, to let the panickins pop their heads out of their cubbyhole and say, hey, we're panicking now. All right. So next up, phase sanctions relief. This was inevitable. We discussed this from what I was able to hear from the White House last week. Nuclear commitments. Iran has got to denuclearize completely. There's going to be a lot of verification enforcement mechanisms. The fate of the enriched uranium will be in the final agreement, but basically we're going to do away with that. I would imagine that's a guarantee. It will be, however this, the dust settles out, there will be no nuclear dust. I feel a huge degree of confidence, but the verification, if people are want to see what is proof that we're going to verify it, understandable. I'm with you on that. And then oil export waivers. U.S. Treasury is going to issue waivers for Iranian crude oil. I don't know if that's true at all. What I do know is that Iran obviously wants to get the oil revenue going so they can rebuild their society. And it's probably unnecessarily punitive for us to prevent them from getting any of it. It's just a matter of will there be a new scheme in place. I think only time will tell on that one. So access to frozen assets. This is a big thing. Iran is not getting new money from what I can read in what's available that's out there, but they will have access to frozen assets, which again is understandable if we want the war to end, because if the war is going to end, they're going to try to rebuild their society. And we're going to have this test time period, 60 days, maybe it's actually 90 days, where we're going to see if Iran can just peacefully rebuild without developing with huge verification and with huge inspections. If that goes on, then we're going to be looking back on this thing in 60 to 90 days with a roaring American economy, with Trump in the driver's seat geopolitically, and with a lot of panickins with a lot of egg in their face. So I maintain optimism here. I'll have more details after the break and some cuts of people discussing the deal. I'll respond to a couple of the criticism directly as well. This is the Alex Marlowe Show, and we'll be right back.

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0: You know whose opinion I really want about the Iran nuclear deal, who has not totally weighed in? It's the LGBTQI pluses. They're on the side of the mullahs now. And we know that. We know because if Trump is so bad, that the trans movement is definitely going to be on the side of Iran. That's where we're at right now, guys. I was pointing this out. I played this on the show yesterday. I was saying this to Sean before, that those Democrat congresswomen or candidates or state assemblymen, whatever, openly rooting for not America at the World Cup, that would have been a pretty big scandal even like 10 years ago. That people are genuinely and openly rooting against this country because they want to see Trump fail so bad. So just remember that as we move forward. We're a very divided country. But yes, that is true. I think the gay movement, not only gays in general, I think gays in general probably are smart enough to understand what's going on. But the gay movement, definitely pro mullahs, which is amazing because they're not pro-gay. Just as a spoiler for you guys who are unawares of that information. So then the question remains, who is really the boss right now? Who is the boss of the world? Well, I know Donald Trump's opinion. Can we play cut six, guys?
1: Hello, I'm the boss. How are you?
2: Good, thank you.
0: How are you? Oh my God, that's as good as it gets. That's Trump showing up at the G7, surrounded by all these G7 countries and the leaders of their country, and he just rolls up and he just turns to them, squares up right at the table and says, "I am the boss," and then sits down. And it's true, he is the boss. This is why I feel like he is the generational talent that we've got. And we have so many brilliant people who are weighing in the deal one way or the other. But a lot of them I've really seen largely consistent. People who are generally anti-war are happy the war's ending, and people who are generally pro-war wish the war would go on. I made a point to listen to 4 minutes of John Podhoretz, who is from commentary and is son of famed neocon Norman Podhoretz. And he went on a 4-minute emotional tear about why the deal's terrible, but he didn't really have any specifics about why it was terrible. And I was kind of genuinely waiting for the point, like, where is the deal so bad? First of all, we don't know if the deal what is actually in it yet. My good friend Mark Levin, who's been a great mentor to me and someone I respect, admire unendingly, he put out a super long post on the Everything app saying his criticisms of the deal. And let me go through some of those because I think that, again, he's the conscience of, I think, a lot of people who really, really hate Iran and want to see it completely destroyed. Here are his main critiques, and I'm summarizing for the sake of time. But the first one is it lacks strong nuclear curbs. This is one where I do feel like if Trump does fail on this front, it will be seen as a huge failing. But I just don't buy it. I don't buy that Trump is going to go to all this effort. He said flat out, I played the clip on yesterday's show, 99% of what he cares about is nuclear curbs. I just refuse to believe Trump is going to walk away from this thing without at least strong nuclear curbs. So that's why I don't necessarily believe any sort of draft memo that doesn't have strong language on that front. Next thing, front-loading sanctions relief as a problem for people. I don't buy that as well. As I flagged, I think a lot of that is a false flag. A lot of that suggesting we're just going to hand over cash to Iran is just not going to happen. So then criticism of the rollout. Was the rollout of this MOU, was it bad? The fact that it was held back for a few days, allowing people to freak out online, and then it gets leaked to the press, but obviously these drafts that got leaked to the press is not the real thing. Was that handled badly? I don't know if it was handled badly, because again, I think it does trap certain people to commit to certain viewpoints. I've got a clip. I'm trying to decide if I'm going to play it on the other side of the break, but you know, Mike Pence running to CNN and freaking out about it. Is there a reason why Mike Pence is not the vice president right now? It's because of stuff like this, because he's got such bad political instincts that he would think, I'm going to go and trash a deal I wasn't a part of and haven't seen that undermines our country to CNN, a outlet that's openly hostile to the president. And those people announcing themselves allow you to know who to dismiss. Next thing, the Levin says that we lack an understanding of the Iranian regime. I think we understand the Iranian regime. I think what we're not considering here is that did anything emerge during this time that's a realistic alternative? Is there a scenario where the Iranian people rise up and install a new democratic governance? I'm not seeing even the slightest hint that that's anything that's a reasonable thing. And noting that Trump is, generally speaking, non-interventionist, generally speaking, does not want boots on the ground and has a aversion to regime change war. He would love to see regime change, no doubt. I have no doubt Trump would love to see regime change in Iran. But do you think that he is going to spend American blood and treasure at this moment, in particular, a few months
2: heading into an election where if he loses, it's going to be impeachment investigation nonstop. Do you think he's going to do that right now? There's nothing in Trump's past that suggests that was ever on the table unless some sort of huge outlier scenario came place, which it didn't. So this is why I'm saying there is more to come. I'm rolling through this thing. We've got a little float. We got a little time. The shipping is going to oil, the shipping and oil that's going to be opening up is going to allow for a lot of progress economically. Get Iran hooked into the system of sane countries that just want to do commerce and business with each other. I've got some optimism here, but we'll see how it plays out. We'll be right back.
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7: 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When Warren Buffett was just 13 years old, he didn't put his money into a savings account. 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And over the last 25 years, it's averaged 29% a year. 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
8: With SRN News, I'm Keith Peters in Washington. Tropical Storm Arthur is the first of the Atlantic season and threatens the southern United States with dangerous flash flooding. The National Hurricane Center announced the storm Wednesday and said Arthur would skirt over the Gulf Coast with heavy rain through Friday. An agreement to end the war between the United States and Iran calls for Tehran to dilute its stockpile of highly enriched uranium and would waive sanctions on the country immediately, allowing Iran to sell its oil freely in a major concession from Washington. That according to language released by both countries on Wednesday. The agreement would also open the Strait of Hormuz toll-free for 2 months and affirm a commitment to Lebanon's territorial integrity. On Wall Street, the Dow down by 507 points, the S&P lower by 91. More at srnnews.com.
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0: All right, so the main spokesperson for the Iran deal has been J.D. Vance, vice president, which is really interesting for him because if the deal goes well, it's definitely going to lock him in to that pole position for the GOP nomination for 2028. And I think that makes him going to be make him the favorable candidate for the whole country just because of the nature of how fractured and how I think lost the Democrats are. So he was describing the nature, some of the fine points, some of the contours, that's the trendy expression in D.C., to Megyn Kelly, of all people. So he, let's play cut 14, please, guys.
1: Fundamentally, if you look at what they're proposing an endless conflict. They want this to go on until every bomb has been dropped or until every Iranian is dead. That is not what the President of the United States wants. What he said is, I set about this to end their nuclear program, to eliminate their ability to threaten their neighbors and project power, and to fundamentally make sure that no future child would have to deal with a terrorist regime with an atomic bomb. That's why the president set out to do this. He feels, and he's right, that he's accomplished that goal, and now we can get to the negotiation to see what are the other benefits that we can get from this, and frankly, what are the benefits the Iranians could get from this if they behave. I just don't think that, people who are criticizing this, one, they're not actually dealing with the reality of what's in it, and number two, they don't have an alternative.
0: I think most of this is pretty great and well articulated, calmly articulated. I think calm JD works best. And him saying, a lot of people are flagging that, him saying, what can the Iranian people get out of this deal? I think that's fundamentally smart. I think a lot of people online that I follow on the Everything app are suggesting that we shouldn't be thinking about the American people only. We shouldn't be thinking about the Iranian people. We should only think about the American people. But I think if the Iranian people are benefiting from the deal in general, there is a lot more likelihood that Iran will play nice. And all you need to do is look at all these Abraham Accord countries. Many of them were former adversaries who are now essentially allies. And it's all based off of, when people are making money together, then they tend to get along. And can the Iranian regime leave their ways of just religious fundamentalism and start cooperating in the normal modern world? That is a bet that I think a lot of people, and I would guess my friend Mark Levin might be in this camp, think that that's impossible. And in fact, it's a ridiculous idea because these people are so committed to the cause. And that cause is Islamo fundamentalism. However, is there hope that perhaps something different could emerge under the right conditions? I actually do have that hope because I feel like I understand human nature enough to know that. But again, this is the big test. Will this be what's papered and will it actually work? But of course, this stuff was always risky. And that's why even people who were lightly pro the war, as I was, always knew there were huge risks. And one of them is that Trump was ultimately going to make this move to try to bring Iran in the fold globally, economically, or else we're going to have some real problems. All right, here is a cut from the same interview that I didn't love quite as much. Play cut 15.
1: We have a constituency right now that is saying that we're going to send boots on the ground. They want Donald Trump to send hundreds of thousands of ground troops into Iran. The best thing,
2: those
1: we
2: are
1: need
2: Republicans.
1: People, but we need people to be pushing back from inside the tent.
0: Yeah, so I don't know who's calling for hundreds of thousands of ground troops. That's the one thing that does cross my mind, because Vance is generally pretty precise. Still a young guy, so maybe this was just speaking imprecisely, but I generally give him credit for saying things intentionally. I didn't see anyone, I don't know who's calling for hundreds of thousands of ground troops. I know that there are some people who don't want Trump to dismiss the idea of any ground troops, but I haven't specifically seen anyone of note. And maybe I'm wrong, you can email me, aloha@alexmarlow.com, but you know my honest to goodness assessment, surveying the news 24/7, 365, I'm not seeing a huge push for hundreds of thousands of ground troops. And that does make me concerned, because if you are refuting an argument that's not necessarily the real argument, that does speak to maybe there is some insecurity inside of the White House about the deal overall. But again, why wouldn't there be? This is complicated stuff. So anyway, I still like overall the presentation. And just a reminder to people who are panicking, that just do it in the correct way, which is to try to be constructively criticizing. That's always okay. That's always welcome. It's always exciting when we're having disagreements amongst ourselves. But overall, the name of the game is, you cannot just abandon the president, even if you don't love this deal or think it doesn't go far enough, or just because of the nature of that. If we lose in November, we're going to see all sorts of crazy stuff. We've got, for example, this is George Conway, the architect of the E. Jean Carroll hoax, who's now running for Congress in New York. Let's play cut four, please, guys.
2: Hi, Donald. It's me, George Conway. I cost you $88 million, and I've only just gotten started. I know you like putting your name on everything, from your plane to the Kennedy Center. Sorry about that. But the only thing your name is going to be left on when I'm done with you is the orange jumpsuit you're going to have to wear in prison. And you see that building back there? That's where we're going to hold your third and final impeachment trial. The one that's going to put you away for good.
0: So isn't that something? So he's openly admitting that he was the architect of the Jean Carroll hoax that I reported out in Breaking the Law, which I think was news to people when I wrote about that in my book, that they did come from George Conway and Reid Hoffman, the LinkedIn billionaire who funds all sorts of the left-wing apparatus. He's admitting flat out that was the point of it. Trump didn't cost himself $88 billion by being a rapist, or $88 million. It was George Conway did it by being a shrewd political actor. And now that's what he's campaigning on to be a congressman in New York, announcing that not only is he taking credit for that, but he also wants to jail Trump. So openly campaigning on we're going to jail the opposition party's leader is some of this new in America. You can like it or not like it, but that is new. And that is what we're up against. That any time we lose an election, we all run the risk of being targeted by the lawfare superstructure, by whatever government apparatus is available to us, as well as a lot of pressure on corporations to not do business, to debank, to deplatform. All that's going to happen. You know, I saw Mark Zuckerberg, Zuck 2.0, at the White House, and he says a lot of great stuff. And I noted last week on the show, he seems to be conscientious of the fact that a lot of people in middle America are skeptical of the AI revolution. They think perhaps we could be heading towards a place where there's going to be huge, widespread disruption in the job market. And he's trying to think ahead of trying to come up with ways for Americans to work and work for his company. I do think Zuck 2.0 is a real person, but Zuck 1.0 is a real person too. And when Democrats were in power, he was trying to rig an election on behalf of Joe Biden. He spent hundreds of millions of dollars to ensure Joe Biden won in 2020. So we have to welcome these new members of the coalition, but let's not forget that a lot of these people, once power changes hands, all of a sudden these guys who are, I think, loosely pro-Trump, pro-Republican, they're going to be more pro their business, and their business is under pressure from a very robust and muscular Democrat regime to shut down you, to debank you, to jail you.

0: Yeah, so he is in a car that is a old-timey car. I'm sure it doesn't get great gas mileage. And he's a guy who identifies with the auto industry. I wrote about this extensively in my second book, Breaking Biden. And Biden really does identify himself as a car guy. He's got this classic Corvette where he hid all these classified documents in the house that Hunter was living in. All that's a real story. And is this a Corvette? This is interesting. Maybe Leno's driving Biden's car. I think that's what this is. It's a very cool car. But he's bragging on a car show about banning new oil drilling and mocking people who think that windmills are a waste of time. Windmills are a place where, of course, all sorts of birds get killed, but they're wildly inefficient and they've not worked. I'm not saying they don't work a little bit, but in general, they don't work. I just tell you that I go visit my parents in Palm Springs and it's always amusing to see there's entire fields of windmills. There's a huge windmill farm right as you crest into the Coachella Valley from Los Angeles. And it is just so many of them are just sitting there idle all the time. And they're expensive to build. They're hard to maintain. They create a lot of trash. They kill a lot of birds, a lot of animals. And then a lot of the ones that are offshore are just killing wildlife within the ocean. I do have to use that opportunity to remind you guys that this is now 20 years since Al Gore's Inconvenient Truth came out. And I'm pretty sure zero of his major predictions came true. That would be one that would be worth doing if we had more time. We could do a whole podcast on this maybe. But 20 years after an Inconvenient Truth, how's that going? So look for a lot of Al Gore content today. He'll be making the rounds trying to save face. Man, we wasted maybe trillions of dollars as a human race because of that documentary, where he falsely portrayed the threats of climate change and global warming. It's also noteworthy that so many people who back Joe Biden are now throwing him under the bus to save political face for themselves. Here is Hillary Clinton, cut 18, please. This was just yesterday.
1: He made a terrible mistake. He made a terrible mistake for himself, his legacy, and for the country. He had said that he would not run again. And, you know, counterfactual narratives are always a bit tricky, but I believe if he had kept to that plan and said in, say, the late summer of 23 that he wasn't going to run, that he was going to pass, you know, the torch to the next generation, we would have had a real contest. So I think it was a terrible miscalculation on the part of President Biden.
0: Completely false. He said he would never run again. I had always assumed he was going to run. And as one of America's foremost Joe Biden historians, there's a complete falsehood by Hillary Clinton. She lies so effortlessly, as all of you in this audience know. And this is just another example of her trying to save face. She was a supporter of Joe Biden's reelection. And let us not forget that. This is just a stone cold to your face lie. Terrible mistake that he chose to run. No, it was only a terrible mistake in retrospect after that debate. The Democrat establishment loved that Joe Biden was in place, because they could strategically place their people, their money, their infrastructure in various parts of the government. It was very easy for them. It was very easy for them to manage. And Hillary Clinton, she was a part of the problem. Absolutely was a part of the problem. And there was no promises ever from Joe Biden that he wouldn't run. In fact, I had thought heading into 2020, Biden probably had a better shot of winning in 2020. He ended up winning anyway. If he had said flat out, I'm doing one term. And he said that he had inklings like that he was going to, he'd be a transitional guy who was going to bring other people in the party. But he never flat out said, I'm not going to run, because he always wanted to run. That was the whole point of his life from when he was a little boy, from he was in grade school. I chart all this in Breaking Biden. He always wanted to be president, and no one was going to take it away from him unless it was absolutely clear that he couldn't do it, which he couldn't do it. And the Democrats completely lit themselves on fire. There's no cover up. They all knew he was a bad guy. They all knew he was deteriorating. They loved it. They loved it until they knew he was going to lose. We'll be right back.
2: In the War of 1812, our nation fought and won America's religious freedom. Today, that constitutional right is being assaulted once more from within.
3: Religious liberty and rights in general were under attack. We all of a sudden became the enemy.
2: In the important new documentary by Dawn's Early Light, anti-Christian bias is exposed at the highest levels of government.
4: I got 6 months of house arrest, 5 years probation.
5: I'm sorry, our rights have been suspended? Hard to believe that the instruments of government would ever be used to punish faith.
2: Follow the sweeping investigation of President Trump's task force to eradicate anti-Christian bias. The governmental hostility and prejudice is uncovered, and Trump's fight.

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4: For so many years, we thought we would see terror. 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

0: So there's some discussion during the break about whether or not Hillary Clinton's going to run for president. And I've always said, if she's breathing, she's running. But could she get to the top of the ticket? Could they put her ahead of Kamala Harris? I don't know. Could she be vice president? Could she do like a Dick Cheney thing where old-timer vice president who really is the brains behind the operation? I could see it, but the two women on the ticket, maybe unlikely. I should shout out the crew I forgot yesterday. Greg Evan, Sean McConnell, Roger Wicker Jr., Rick Locke, Garrett Schally, Matt Sibyl, junior producer Ricky, Misty Callahan, John Cassio, Daniel West, all make vital contributions to the Marlowe show. Okay, election day yesterday. No real surprises. We saw... I guess the Burt Jones losing in Georgia was endorsed by Trump. Kemp also came in for Burt Jones. But the alternative there is good. And it's one of these things where it's not a really big, loss for Trump, in this one. But Rick Jackson, who is the billionaire who was able to get across the finish line, I think he's going to be fine. I don't think it's a big deal. And then the next one is in, And so this is where Keisha Lance Bottoms in November is going to be the challenger there, and that'll be a race. It'll definitely be worth tracking because Georgia is getting more considered Southern in name only, and there's a lot of skepticism that Republicans are not going to be able to hold seats there. You see the two Democrat senators already, this is one where they could be grooming the next generation of presidential candidates, perhaps. John Ossoff, definitely someone on the top of Democrats' minds at the moment there. In the Senate, Mike Collins got a late endorsement from Trump, and he is going to face former football coach Derek Dooley down there in Georgia. In Alabama, Barry Moore won by a lot. A lot of scandal at the end of that campaign. Moore's been on my podcast before. He's going to vote properly if he gets to Washington. I can say that, and I'm just getting to know him, but I know that if he gets there, he'll vote well. And he will go against a Democrat challenger in Alabama as Senator Tuberville runs for the governorship. He won his... the primary in a cakewalk and is almost certainly to be the next governor of Alabama. And he'll be great. Tuberville is a very underrated guy because he speaks like a Southerner, and there's this sort of light racism. I want to say it, like, older white guy who speaks like a Southerner. People don't get that guy's super sharp and does not get the credit he deserves. And again, will never vote wrong ever, and fearless guy. So, good stuff over there. DC socialist. I don't know the name in front of me, my mistake. But the DC socialist is likely to be the next mayor of DC, which could create some fireworks for us. Because if you see this race, Muriel Bowser, who's a Democrat, is termed out. And, she was a moderate compared to what we're going to get. So we'll be keeping an eye on that race as well. Janice Lewis George, thank you guys. Thank you. I forget I have a huge team. I can just say, guys, you give me the name so I don't sound like a total retard on national radio. But the main point is, the main talking point is, she is a socialist. And that's, we could have a socialist mayor and a Donald Trump president in DC at the same time. And I think that's epic. So bad epic, but definitely epic in terms of content. And I'm definitely always biased towards what creates the best content. All right. Other news that's out there. The Democrats are rooting against Donald Trump's new reflection pool in DC. They're celebrating that there's algae now in the pond. Trump wanted a very vivid blue. There's algae there. It's all stuff that can get worked out, but you're seeing people online announce themselves as being very happy about the fact that there is algae in the reflecting pool. It's a very, very compelling thing. I mentioned at the top of the show, I would play some Cuck Month stuff. We're running out of time, but this is a cut that's been going around that I really like. Arizona Diamondbacks pitcher Ryan Thompson defending the San Francisco Giants pitchers from writing Bible verses on their hat. Let's play cut 20.
1: The Pride Night stuff with the Giants, like, I think that there's a perceived negativity with this stuff of like, okay, Landon Raup wrote a verse on his hat. That means that he's anti something. That doesn't mean that, right? It means that he's pro something, right? So the rainbow means something to him. It means that he believes in the Noahic covenant being something that's special to us as Christians, right? That means that no matter how bad we possibly could be, no matter how much we reject God, that he will never again flood the earth. That's really cool. That's really special. And we do a lot of stuff, and we're all sinful. We all do a lot of stuff and maybe worthy of a flooding, but God will never flood us. And because of that promise, and his promises are unconditional. So that's something that's really cool to me, is that there's nothing negative. There's nothing anti. There's nothing that says that he doesn't support anything, or that he's like hateful or anything like that at all.
0: That's good.
1: It's all positive.
0: It's beautiful stuff. It's a positive development seeing athletes speak out in the name of God. And I think that's fantastic. But here is a hack. This is a cheat code, and Blake Treinen's already done it for the Dodgers. Just don't wear the cuck hat. Wear your normal hat. That is a great way to protest. And if you wear your normal hat, no one's going to get mad at you. Just do that. We've seen it proven by Blake Treinen. Go in peace to love and serve the Lord.
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9: News this hour from Town Hall. I'm Keith Peters in Washington. Forecasters are keeping a watch on the first Atlantic tropical storm of the season, Arthur, as it moves through parts of Texas and Louisiana. National Hurricane Center forecaster Dan Brown says Tropical Storm Arthur will likely affect parts of the southeastern United States.
10: Most of the heavy rainfall is going to be across Louisiana and then parts of southern Mississippi and Alabama. And then as we, you know, move through the latter part of the week, there still is going to be a risk for heavy rainfall across parts of the southeast as kind of the residual moisture from the system remains over that area.
9: Officials urged millions of people along the Gulf Coast to take the storm seriously amid warnings that the storm could dump dangerous amounts of rain in some areas. In Louisiana and Mississippi, some communities set up locations for residents to collect sandbags and clear debris from drainage systems. Germany and Poland are signing a new defense deal as the balance of power in Europe shifts.
11: The new defense agreement puts aside Germany and Poland's complicated past to strengthen European military cooperation at a time of heightened tension with Russia and growing uncertainty over U.S. engagement in Europe. Germany is seeking partners as it moves to revitalize its military, the Bundeswehr, after decades of neglect, with ambitions to build the strongest conventional army on NATO's European side, an effort that could make it a central pillar of European defense in the years ahead, while Poland's importance as a logistic hub for Ukraine, alongside its growing economy and heavy defense investment, has made it a compelling partner for Germany and other core European countries. I'm Charles Villanueva.
9: On Wall Street, the Dow down by 507 points, the Nasdaq dropping 354, with the S&P 500 lower by 91, oil around $76 a barrel. More at Town Hall.
12: The following is a real-life story from Trinity Debt Management.
13: When I was feeling the stress of too much credit card debt,